0: This is WDBO, Orlando's news, weather, and traffic starts now.
1: I'm Laurel Lee. Our top story, the Fed's favorite gauge of the economy shows inflation rising at its highest rate in 3 years. ABC's Jim Ryan says that may quell hopes for an interest rate reduction anytime soon.
2: The personal consumption expenditures price index surged last month at an annual rate of 3.8% from April of last year. Not as bad as economists were expecting, but the highest rate since May of 2023. This first PCE report since Kevin Warsh was sworn in as chair of the Federal Reserve found soaring fuel prices a major driver of inflation.
1: A bipartisan bill called the Protect College Sports Act was introduced in the Senate yesterday. Fox Business's Darren Botello on Capitol Hill with more.
3: Inside the bill are new rules that would prevent athletes from constantly transferring schools, coaches from abandoning their athletes leaving midseason, and also stopping money from flowing out of smaller schools, cutting those programs like swimming and diving that maybe aren't as popular as basketball and football. Also, this would create a 5-year timer the moment these kids graduate high school or turn 19. This bill adds restrictions to prevent improper recruiting or transfer tampering. This comes after President Trump held the sports roundtable back in March at the White House to speak with top names in college athletics about NIL problems.
1: The bill would also allow leagues to pool their TV rights in exchange for using some money from those deals to support women's and Olympic sports. Two previous bills to reform college sports have stalled in Congress. Millions of young adults may face scarce jobs, some of which they could blame on artificial intelligence. ABC's Chuck Sievertson.
4: The unemployment rate for recent college graduates is 5.6%, notably higher than the overall unemployment rate of 4.2%, says New York Federal Reserve data. 4 years ago, the rates for the two groups were nearly identical. This as some tech leaders warn that artificial intelligence could eliminate many low-level positions often taken by recent grads. Anthropic's chief, whose company operates an AI model called Claude, said last year the technology could cut U.S. entry-level jobs in half by 2030.
1: WDBO Pays Your Bills is back. 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Laurel Lee, WDBO News.
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9: Showers tapering off, very steamy through the early morning hours of your Friday with a 60% coverage of more mid to late afternoon thunderstorms. Very reminiscent of the wet season. Highs still near 90. From Channel 9 Eyewitness News, I'm certified chief meteorologist Tom Terry.
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14: In Hagerstown, Maryland, next weekend. 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We're going to be in Monterey, we're going to be in Napa, and we're going to be in Anaheim, July 17th, 18th, and 25th. 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The best comedy in the world right now is over in the Democratic Party. Okay, I'll put a bow on this Joe Biden conversation real quick because I want to play some Chris Murphy. Now, if you're familiar with Chris Murphy's work up in Connecticut.
15: This guy's a serious ass.
14: Chris Murphy was one of those guys going on your TV for 4 years telling you, oh, I know Biden might have glitched out on TV today, but you should see him behind closed doors. Nobody can keep up with a guy. The poor interns. These girls are in their 20s. They don't even know how to stick with this man. He's just so rapid fire. Because no self-respecting person thought Joe Biden was behind closed doors like a ninja. Okay, but they coined phrases with the help of Chris Murphy called cheap fakes. The guy, I know you saw Biden glitch out at a rally and Barack Obama walked him off stage by the wrist. I know what you saw, but the video is a cheap fake. You see, you're looking from the wrong angle. If you look from this angle over here, it was Biden who was actually grabbing Obama, and then they went and ran the 100-meter hurdles. And I mean, it was so embarrassing. But I bring it all up. Why? Because here is Chris Murphy, who's now going on TV at this remote hour, saying Joe Biden should have dropped out a lot earlier than he did. The same Chris Murphy who was telling you Biden was fine. Are you ready for Chris Murphy before the debate? Here's Chris Murphy before the debate, clip 9.
16: Listen, I'm somebody that's worked intimately with the president. Joe Biden is incredibly competent and he's incredibly effective. There's not a problem. I know that he is ready for this campaign. I have seen how effective he has been up close and personal.
14: Oh, okay. Really, though? Because here is Chris Murphy now, clip 8.
17: Well, I certainly remember that debate as we were all wondering what was happening in front of our eyes. I feel like we've litigated this. It was a mistake for the president to stay in that race as long as he did. We would have been better off as a party had he gotten out much sooner. But yes, that was certainly a moment where many of us were scratching our heads.
14: Oh, man.
18: That was embarrassing.
14: Chris Murphy says it would have been a better situation if Biden had gotten out a lot sooner, except there's one small problem. Chris Murphy was telling us Joe Biden was fine a lot sooner. How is Biden going to drop out in May or April or March when Chris Murphy was on TV going, this guy is sharp as a tack?
19: I think he's got a point.
14: Yeah, the point is Chris Murphy's full of and so is everybody else who gaslit us on this. And again, I'm only bringing it up. It's not because, I told you so. Who cares? It's because they were willing to ghost ride the country. Like, do you know when you want to lend the kid the car and your kid does something so reckless without the car that you go, maybe I probably shouldn't give this kid the car yet. He's not responsible enough. The Democrats are flat out now telling you that everything we said was correct. Yeah, Joe Biden was nuts. He should have dropped out a lot sooner. They knew that. They knew he should have dropped out a lot sooner, but they were going to take their chances because if they could shoot him up with enough B-12 and get him through the debate, they can make the case that Trump was Hitler all summer, get all of pop culture, get the entirety of the media to get behind them and go, democracy's on the ballot. We need 4 more years of Joe. A steady hand at the till. Look at him. Just look at the way he shuffles onto that Delaware beach 66 times a year. I mean, it was bananas. Joe Biden is the only president who has less free time now that he's out of office than he did when he was in office. When he was in office, all he had was free time. You didn't see the guy. If you told people you saw Joe Biden, they talked to you like, let me guess, he was with Elvis and Bigfoot was driving the car. Hey, Vinny. This guy says he saw Joe Biden. Get a load of this nut. Nobody saw Joe Biden. He had the public appearance schedule of a groundhog. And I'm only bringing this up again because they want power so desperately that they are willing to do anything to get it, including putting a man in charge who is an actual empty vessel. That's who Joe Biden was, and they knew who he was. And they went on TV every day, just like Joe Scarborough, and said, if you dare question this guy, you're an idiot who just can't take the truth, okay?
15: Start your tape right now, because I'm about to tell you the truth. And F you if you can't handle the truth. This version of Biden, intellectually, analytically, is the best Biden ever. Not a close second. And I've known him for years. The Brzezinskis have known him for 50 years. If it weren't the truth, I wouldn't say it.
14: If it weren't the truth, I wouldn't say it. You know what Joe Biden was saying on TV right after Joe Scarborough told you he was the sharpest guy ever? He was saying this.
18: Look, there's so many young women who have been, including a young woman who just was murdered, and he went to the funeral. The idea that she was murdered by an immigrant coming in, they talk about that. But here's the deal. There's a lot of young women who are being raped by their in-laws, by their spouses, brothers and sisters, it's just ridiculous, and they can do nothing about it. And they try to arrest them when they cross state lines.
19: Thank you.
20: God save the queen, man.
14: What are we even watching? But Joe Scarborough was on your TV going, sharpest Biden ever, and F you if you can't take it. With a straight face. That's what he was saying.
21: You are a rude, terrible person.
14: Okay, guys, we always knew Joe Biden to be a liar, a political grifter. Do you know when the first time I heard Joe Biden's name was? Guys, I'm 48 years old, 49 years old. I don't know, Jenny knows. Okay, the first time I heard his name, I'm not making this up, it's in 1987. I was watching The Tonight Show in fifth grade. And Johnny Carson was making fun of Joe Biden for dropping out of the first of three presidential elections he would drop out of. This one was because of plagiarism and being a serial sociopathic liar about his accomplishments. If you remember the year 1987, we had a guy named Ted Koppel. Do you remember Ted Koppel? Here is Ted Koppel doing a report on Joe Biden being forced out of the race for lying. Listen to this.
22: I went to law school on a full academic scholarship, the only one in my class to have a full academic scholarship. Went back to law school and, in fact, ended up in the top half of my class. I was the outstanding student in the political science department at the end of my year. I graduated with 3 degrees from undergraduate school and 165 credits, only needed 123 credits.
23: Biden now concedes he did not graduate in the top half of his law school class, that he does not have 3 degrees from college, and that he was not named outstanding political science student in college.
24: Newsweek says Biden actually went to school on a half scholarship, ended up near the bottom of his class, and won only 1 degree, not 3.
25: Joe Biden ranked 76th in the class of 85 at the University of Syracuse Law School. I mean, this guy comes off this whole thing as a flyweight.
26: Now Biden says Newsweek is right. His memory had failed him.
22: And I'd be delighted to sit down and compare my IQ to yours if you'd like, Frank.
27: Joe Biden was victimized by the truth.
28: Bye-bye Biden. He may not know it yet, but I think this is going to be very difficult for him to recover.
29: Is Joe Biden dead meat, yes or no?
30: I think so.
14: That was 1987, because he got called out for lying about everything. And then they hit him with plagiarism charges. And I'll never forget it. I was watching The Tonight Show as a fifth grader on the night it happened.
31: One of the Democratic candidates is Senator Joseph Biden. Have you seen the problem he's been having? He went around and made a speech. And apparently, he quoted a British politician. Took his speech and kind of paraphrased it as his own. And then the press got on him. And then he was charged also with taking part of Bobby Kennedy's speeches. And Biden says, not to worry. He reassured his staff. He said, we have nothing to fear but fear itself.
14: I was watching that in fifth grade. I'll never forget it. That's how I knew that clip existed when I went and caught it for the show. And it's so fascinating. Because he's always been like a sociopath. I didn't know to the extent that his wife was and to the extent that all of these Democrats around him were that drunk on power. And the reason they don't deserve to be in charge is not because they were willing to lie to us on such a profound level. It's that none of them had the balls to primary the guy.
0: Bingo.
14: Okay, like if you're Gavin Newsom and you know there is a party-wide cover-up of this man's cognitive decline, you know that when you, he was literally doing fundraisers at people's houses where he'd come over for dinner and read off a teleprompter at the kitchen table.
0: This could be a problem.
14: Do you remember the story we did on my show about how they had fluorescent tape on the floor? So anytime he went out in public, he could follow the tape because they were tired of him getting lost leaving stage. They literally had to guide him off stage because he would go the wrong way.
1: We have a president that is clearly not all there.
14: And everybody, Joe Scarborough, Rachel Maddow, Jill Biden, Chris Murphy, every dirtbag Democrat out there. Nancy Pelosi.
2: Nancy Pelosi is a total dingbat.
14: Maybe so, but she was right there with Biden to the end, just like Chuck Schumer.
2: Chuck Schumer is a clown.
14: Sure. Okay, but until that debate, they were like, 4 more years. This guy could do 8 more years. It's better than Trump. Guy's literally Hitler. January 6th. Who cares if the Southern Poverty Law Center ended up paying most of the people who showed up that day? And the FBI had 300 plainclothes agents in the crowd. Okay, still bad. Still Trump's fault. Something about democracy being on the ballot. Why do you think we're arresting our political opponent? Raiding his house? Shooting at the guy? We're trying to protect democracy over here. I mean,
2: Democrats are so full of crap.
14: Totally. But you understand their instincts are so bad at this moment, because politics became too emotional for them. You know, when you do things from a place of emotion, it denies you self-awareness. You know, when you get in a fight with somebody and when you make up, you go, ah, sorry, I called you a pirate hooker. I was mad. You know, that whole thing. But you should lose the peg leg and the garter belt. Anyway, as we sit here, you realize that in the heat of battle, you sometimes behave in a way you wouldn't otherwise normally do because you'd ask yourself, hey, do I sound nuts right now? But the Democrats manufactured a hysteria around Donald Trump. When he came down the escalator as a 15-year primetime TV host on NBC, okay, they pretended we'd never seen this man before. He was some existential white supremacist threat inspired by Hitler, colluding with Russia, and we were all gonna die.
3: People aren't buying it, CNN, you dumb bastards.
14: And because none of them interviewed Republicans, none of them hung out with Republicans, none of them even acknowledged the existence of a dissenting view, okay, they came to believe their own BS. They reacted to their own hysteria, a literal cat chasing a tail. But at such a dizzying rate of speed that the cat couldn't even fathom how insane it looked to the rest of us. And that's why they were willing to get on TV night in and night out and tell you Biden was fine. If everybody else on the panel said Biden was fine, if everybody else who got hair and makeup and came on to set said Biden was fine, what business did they have to believe he wasn't fine? Just because it was the truth doesn't mean that should be a priority. These people want power. They don't want truth. Okay, but the reality is that's what ultimately happened. Because politics are so emotional and they don't have self-awareness, they didn't realize what bad instincts it was to lie about Biden, so much so that they didn't realize what bad instincts it was not to just primary the guy. Believe me, Trump would have had a hard time winning with all the baggage the Democrats had besieged him with. He would have had a hard time winning against a candidate with less baggage. They had Josh Shapiro, wildly popular in Pennsylvania, but they couldn't nominate him because he's a Jew. Straight up. I mean, they admit it. Straight up. Because they have so much anti-Semitism in the Democratic Party right now because of all of this garbage with Gaza. And they didn't want to lose Dearborn, Michigan because they just have Kill the Jews parades every weekend. It's bananas. I don't feel good saying it. But we elected it right here in New York City. Okay, Mom Donnie's the first New York City mayor not to go to the Israeli Day of Remembrance. Just didn't show up. Say, ah, screw him. Free Palestine or something. I don't know. But anti-Semitism is mainstream in the Democratic Party, so Josh Shapiro couldn't do it. Gavin Newsom just didn't have the balls to do it because he was afraid he would lose to Trump. And he thought it looked bad in his party if he cut the line and took Biden's turn. And of course, in the woke Democrat Party, you couldn't bump the black lady off the ticket because that meant you were a white supremacist. So Gavin Newsom, rather than trying to change the culture in his losing party, stood on the sidelines because he didn't have the balls to go for it. And now he'll never be president. Oh, God, no. California's a dump. Gorgeous state, but the way it's managed, oh, not good. So the point is, as we sit here right now, the thing I'm trying to impress upon you is not, well, they lied about Biden. You knew they lied about Biden. You knew they lied about Biden in 2020, 2021, 2022, 23, 2024. You knew he lied about every day. That's not the revelation here. The revelation is they lied. They're now willing to admit that they lied, and they think that was a good decision. And the point is, these people don't have the instincts to run a 5K marathon, let alone a country. That is a statement of fact.
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9: There it is. Fox Across America with Jimmy Fallon. If you're watching me on the Fox Nation stream right now, I'm wearing my pink denim jacket. I mean,
10: have you ever had a checkup?
9: Nah, it's a vibe, man. I'm in a goofy mood. It's Thursday. We're putting our TV show together. Shannon Bream's going to be on the show this weekend. A woman far too classy for the program. Mike Baker, former CIA agent, is coming on to discuss this reported story that the CIA is tracking down humans with alien DNA.
11: What the hell did you just say?
9: Multiple sources reporting that aliens could be living amongst us. Ones that were breeding with human beings and ultimately evolved into some form of hybrid. And we apparently, as a government, are aware of these people and their location. I don't know if it's real or not. We're going to ask Mike Baker, because when he comes on with a CIA security clearance, we play a game called Spy or High. And I say, hey, is this something you spies are really up to? Or did we get high in the green room again and screw up? And that's what we're going to find out on Saturday night from Mike Baker. I don't know the answer. I'll find out in real time. Shannon Bream is obviously going to weigh in on the big topic that we're going to get into in the next hour with Kennedy. Shannon Bream is, of course, the host of Fox News Sunday, where she has to discuss everything of political consequence in this nation. She is tasked this week with making sense of the fact that the Democrats have nominated a vegan senator who thinks God is a woman.
12: Well, that's the dumbest thing I've heard of.
9: In Texas, of all places.
12: Get out of here and take your mother with you.
9: Tell him, Red Fox, a vegan Texan who says God is a woman.
13: It's totally false.
9: It's funny that we play Michael Jackson there. James Tallarico has a bit of a Michael Jackson thing going on. I'll keep it in the closet, as Michael once famously sang. But get your rhinestone glove out, because we're back on the dance floor. We're going to moonwalk our way through some hot topics with Kennedy after this on Fox Across America. All right, folks, summer's here. This is not a drill. It's the real thing. And the advent of summer is also a golden opportunity for you, the gift giver. Why? Father's Day, June 21st. 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
5: 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Orlando's news, weather, and traffic starts now.
6: I'm Laurel Lee. Our top story, according to a new economic report, more people are going hungry now than they were during the height of the COVID-19 pandemic. The New York Fed survey showed that more families are saying they've had to skip meals to make ends meet. A growing number of children and minorities, according to the survey, are also struggling. ABC's Rebecca Jarvis says this may not be the case for all families, highlighting what economists are calling a K-shaped economy.
7: Some of the financial pain is masked by the growing wealth in this country, which is brought on by a booming stock market and increasing home values. Those Americans who own stocks and homes, they feel richer and they're spending still, and that's propping up the economy, while millions of Americans are struggling just to afford food after years of inflation and now those rising gas prices.
6: The latest threat from the U.S. Department of Homeland Security could halt international travel at LAX.
8: DHS Secretary Mark Wayne Mullen is threatening to pull federal customs officers from airports and sanctuary cities. Mullen first brought up the idea earlier this year. He now says he's drawing up the plans to follow through with it. He's facing pushback from within the Trump administration, with Transportation Secretary Sean Duffy recently telling Congress he's against shutting down air travel due to political disagreements. LA Mayor Karen Bass says she spoke with Mullen and seriously doubts he would follow through with his threat, especially with the World Cup just a few weeks away. I'm Daniel Martindale.
6: Brazil is closer to instituting a 40-hour, five-day work week.
9: Brazil's lower house of Congress overwhelmingly approves a constitutional amendment that cuts working hours from 44 to 40 without cutting pay for at least 37 million people. It needs the approval of Brazil's Senate, which could send it back with changes. The current Brazilian work week is 5 8-hour days and a sixth half day for 44 hours total. The amendment guarantees 2 consecutive full-off days each week, preferably Saturdays and Sundays. Businesses would have 14 months to fully comply. Opponents say it'll hurt business and jobs will be lost. President Lula sponsored the bill. He's up for re-election in October. His main election opponent, Flavio Bolsonaro, the former president's son, is proposing a more flexible pay-by-the-hour plan. Chris Foster, Fox News.
6: WDBO Pays Your Bills is back. Your next chance to win is happening tomorrow morning at 8 a.m. Download our app now so you're ready to win $1,000 five times a day. Laurel Lee, WDBO News.
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16: Showers tapering off, very steamy through the early morning hours of your Friday with a 60% coverage of more mid to late afternoon thunderstorms. Very reminiscent of the wet season. Highs still near 90. From Channel 9 Eyewitness News, I'm Certified Chief Meteorologist Tom Terry.
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0: This is WDBO, Orlando's news, weather, and traffic starts now.
1: I'm Laurel Lee. Our top story, the Fed's favorite gauge of the economy shows inflation rising at its highest rate in 3 years. ABC's Jim Ryan says that may quell hopes for an interest rate reduction anytime soon.
2: The Personal Consumption Expenditures Price Index surged last month at an annual rate of 3.8% from April of last year. Not as bad as economists were expecting, but the highest rate since May of 2023. This first PCE report since Kevin Warsh was sworn in as chair of the Federal Reserve found soaring fuel prices a major driver of inflation.
1: A bipartisan bill called the Protect College Sports Act was introduced in the Senate yesterday. Fox Business's Darren Botello on Capitol Hill with more.
3: Inside the bill are new rules that would prevent athletes from constantly transferring schools, coaches from abandoning their athletes leaving midseason, and also stopping money from flowing out of smaller schools, cutting those programs like swimming and diving that maybe aren't as popular as basketball and football. Also, this would create a five-year timer the moment these kids graduate high school or turn 19. This bill adds restrictions to prevent improper recruiting or transfer tampering. This comes after President Trump held a sports roundtable back in March at the White House to speak with top names in college athletics about NIL problems.
1: The bill would also allow leagues to pool their TV rights in exchange for using some money from those deals to support women's and Olympic sports. Two previous bills to reform college sports have stalled in Congress. Millions of young adults may face scarce jobs, some of which they could blame on artificial intelligence. ABC's Chuck Sievertson.
4: The unemployment rate for recent college graduates is 5.6%, notably higher than the overall unemployment rate of 4.2%, says New York Federal Reserve data. 4 years ago, the rates for the two groups were nearly identical. This says some tech leaders warn that artificial intelligence could eliminate many low-level positions often taken by recent grads. Anthropic's chief, whose company operates an AI model called Claude, said last year the technology could cut U.S. entry-level jobs in half by 2030.
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10: Showers tapering off, very steamy through the early morning hours of your Friday with a 60% coverage of more mid to late afternoon thunderstorms. Very reminiscent of the wet season. Highs still near 90. From Channel 9 Eyewitness News, I'm certified chief meteorologist Tom Terry.
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14: It is Fox Across America with Jimmy Failla. They're playing the late, great Bismarck Key. He is no longer with us. And I know that because if he was, he'd be in the lineup for the America 250 concert. It's a lot of people from that era. And joining us now, a two sports star who was covering a lot of these bands in that era on MTV. Kennedy's back.
15: My nickname in high school.
14: Bang. Good to see you.
15: Jim.
14: Did you see the American?
15: You're so tan.
14: This is a fake one.
15: I thought you were Lawrence Jones.
14: I thought it was Jimmy Kimmel doing Carmelone.
15: Yeah, exactly.
14: They're like, wait a minute, that's not Jimmy Fallon. Mm-hmm. What's happening? We were having a laugh. Victor, my producer, had sent me over the lineup for America 250.
15: Yeah.
14: Young MC is in the lineup. Very exciting.
15: Mm-hmm.
14: Morris Day and The Times say they've dropped out. Young MC now says he dropped out. CNC Music Factory, they're in the lineup.
15: Okay.
14: Martina McBride, the Commodores, but I don't know if that's with Lionel Richie. I think you need Lionel Richie.
15: Of course you do.
14: Isn't he kind of the face of the franchise?
15: Well, he was.
14: And he kind of went solo.
15: Oh, American Idol, yeah. Dancing on the ceiling. I'm Lionel Richie, yeah.
14: Pulled a Bobby Brown and left New Edition. But he didn't smoke crack.
15: Not yet. It's 250.
14: Come on.
15: It's the year we pick things up. Another quarter millennium of freedom.
14: I love this so much. I'm excited. I know you're amped up.
15: I cannot wait.
14: Mm-hmm. But I do truly...
15: Olympics, World Cup.
14: Oh.
15: We're just, 250, all of it.
14: It's all happening.
15: Yes.
14: It's all going down with the K-Train. I feel like every big artist should want to be a part of this. They won't because there's a Trump association. But I think something like America 250...
15: I'm taking my ball and going...
14: Huh. Yeah, I'm not going there. But I think America 250 is not about four particular years. It's about 250 of them.
15: Amen, it is.
14: And that's
15: and
14: why...
15: And he happens to be the president. And yeah. That's what burns their balls.
14: Oh, so hard. Jackson Dart brought him on stage.
15: Yeah.
14: They'll never forgive the guy.
15: And Jackson Dart is racist. He's a misogynist. He loves pedophiles.
14: I love the idea that it's so burnt their balls that mm-hmm. he did that. Because if you imagine the things NFL players are doing on a daily basis that aren't getting called out by anyone in the media.
15: He assaulted his wife in an elevator and knocked her unconscious.
14: They're like, but more importantly, he didn't bring up the president. Yeah. And you know what else
15: Let's throw him a parade.
14: You know what else is so
15: Where's
14: lazy?
15: Where's Ray Carruth when you need him?
14: Oh, Ray. I'll tell you, think about Ray Carruth, man. He was basically quietly the second incarnation of OJ, as horrible as that sounds. Mm-hmm. He was a all-pro Carolina Panther who killed his wife.
15: Yeah, and he sure did.
14: Didn't get a tenth of the coverage Jackson Dart got.
15: Nope.
14: Think about that.
15: Nope.
14: Dude, Dante Stallworth was once in such a horrific DUI that he killed multiple people, and he was suiting up a week later.
15: That's Should I unfollow him? He follows me on Instagram, and every once in a while, he goes through and likes like 10 of my posts at a time.
14: Is that true?
15: I'm like, all right, Dante.
14: All right, well, just feel free to designate a drive for once in your life.
15: Kidding.
14: I mean, normally we need to get you a designated driver, but...
15: I'm not asking for a ride to LaGuardia this weekend, Dante. Yeah.
14: If Dante's leaving the bar, try to get someone safer like Tiger Woods. We're talking to Kennedy. It's all silly. And we do all kinds of comedy. So I just got back from the Hawkins Amphitheater out in Reno. Mm-hmm. If you're listening on KKFT and KSVL.
15: And you better be.
14: Kennedy is going to be there October 24th. I have this on really good authority that she's going to be there at the Bartley Ranch. So you're going to be outdoors watching the K-Train tell dirty jokes in the park like a sex offender.
15: Yeah,
14: because that's
15: right.
14: How it works. I did my act in that park for the second year in a row and felt like I should have showed up in a white van because you're outside doing dirty stuff. But it's a good vibe and you get to hang with the K-Train and you can get tickets and you can go and you can be in Reno. It is October. And the one beauty of Reno in October So you can do an outdoor comedy show.
16: Oh, good. I can't wait. I love Reno. I have a lot of experience in Reno from the time I was 16. My dad took me for my 16th birthday. He got me a fake ID so we could gamble. And I won like $400 and I thought I was the richest person in my high school. So, Jim, I'm in Naples, Florida this weekend at Off the Hook Comedy Club.
14: Yeah, you are.
16: We added a fourth show on Saturday.
14: I love Off the Hook.
16: Yeah, so I've never been to Naples.
14: You're going to love it so much. It's Byron Donalds' district.
16: Amazing.
14: The last time
16: he better show up, Byron.
14: The last time I was there, he did show up with Erica Donalds, and they saw the rowdiest show in the world.
16: Nice.
14: A show that was delayed because the MC was in a fight with a stripper and showed up an hour and a half late.
16: When you say the MC, you are honest with people that you don't have an opener, right? Like that. The MC was you.
14: No. It was actually Ryan Reese. I'm going to bring it up with him, but he's on the show. Ryan was down in Florida and was dating a girl, that I think worked as a bit of a dancer.
16: And he found out the hard way?
14: No, he knew. I mean, he knew. No, Ryan is looking for love in all the wrong places. He's a guy that goes to flash dances with an engagement ring just in case.
16: Oh, little buddy.
14: Yeah. And
16: she really likes me, though. I know she does.
14: We're spending Christmas together, really?
16: Real feelings.
14: Yeah, I'm going by the club. We're spending Christmas together.
16: Yeah, exactly.
14: Christmas Eve at the strip club. And
16: make a lot of ones, Ryan.
14: Yes, but that was the last time I was in Naples, and I love Naples so much, and I'm going to give you the greatest cigar bar in the world to go to.
16: Oh,
14: you're
16: going
14: to love it so much. No, Naples is amazing. We're talking to Kennedy. You're just joining us.
16: I'm also going to be at Bricktown Comedy Club in Tulsa, Oklahoma, June 19th and 20th.
14: Hold on a second. If you're listening on KRMG in Tulsa, Levi May, you dirtbag. The K-Train's coming to town. We got to work out some hits.
16: June 19th and 20th. Let's do it.
14: You got to get on the morning show because they'll love that. And the KRMG audience.
16: I would love that. I love Tulsa. I went to Tulsa for the first time when I was 5.
14: Do you know who lives?
16: And I've never been the same.
14: Do you know who lives in Tulsa? Someone we love. And he runs.
16: Garth Brooks?
14: He owns and runs the Outsiders Museum. He owns the house where they filmed the movie. Danny Boy O'Connor from House of Pain.
16: Oh, really?
14: Yes, Danny Boy's in Tulsa.
16: No way!
14: He's like the actual Tulsa King. I know.
16: What a legend.
14: Yes, he's the greatest dude ever. He'll be at your show, 100%.
16: Oh, that's so Kat Von D. Like, I love these stories of people who became famous and then they're like, they realize that LA and New York are just too expensive and they can be bad for your soul.
14: Yeah, they're vapid.
16: So they move to parts of the country. So Kat Von D moved to the town just outside of the town where I'm from in southern Indiana.
14: Wow.
16: And my friend's like, oh, Kat Von D bought that place. I'm like, good for her.
14: That's amazing.
16: Like, finally, those of us who've grown up loving parts of the country that have long been overlooked, like, we see the beauty, and I'm glad people like Danny Boy are really embracing that.
14: No idea. We're talking to Kennedy. I'm going to give you the greatest piece of intel. Okay, Danny Boy took me to a place. You know, we love to get steak on the road.
16: Hells yeah!
14: It's called the Sputter, in Tulsa, Oklahoma, and they have like their oil wells out front. Where they famously struck oil. They have like the pumps and everything like that. And it is a real old school wood panel steakhouse.
16: Dang.
14: That's like vintage Tulsa. It's not like new and they tried to make it look vintage. Mm-hmm. It's OJ. You're going to love. You have no idea.
16: Excellent.
14: Come on. Go see the K-Train, Bricktown Comedy Club down in Tulsa. The one warning.
16: Let's cosplay as the Ewings.
14: The one warning I'll give you for either of our shows. We do quite well, but nothing we say will ever be as funny. Is Jill Biden telling a CBS News camera she had no idea that the guy she saw at the debate that night was representative of her husband's...
16: I thought he was having a stroke. Like, I'm going to admit it right now. I didn't do anything about it. You know, didn't call the paramedics, didn't take him to the hospital, didn't make sure that he had a bear aspirin.
14: I just
16: let him malinger on stage for another hour and a half, assuming he was about to die.
14: And then brought him
16: Aren't
14: on
16: I amazing?
14: And then brought him on stage at a rally and chanted 4 more years.
16: Yeah.
14: That's how convinced she was he was having a stroke.
16: Yeah, she was hoping he was having a stroke. That was not the downside. That was the upside for her.
14: I remember.
16: That's like when you scratch the last winning number on a scratch ticket and you're like, holy hell, I just won $3,000.
14: What?
16: And like that last time, you're like, ah. And then she realized, like, oh, that wasn't a 4. Damn it. I never win at nothing.
14: Do you remember writing in the Daily Mail that she was like just kind of nuts and like she got so obsessed with the trappings of the presidency that she was pretending everything was fine?
16: Yeah, Air Force One for her was a private jet.
14: Yes.
16: And it was an entree to the world that she had been plotting for decades.
14: Yes.
16: Finally got there and she was like, you know, this walking corpse that I'm married to is not going to be a one-termer.
14: Yep.
16: Like, our entire family has been compromised. I'm the only one who wasn't keistering diamonds out of Moscow. Like, I play the legit game, and I don't care if I put him in the grave. I'm going to stay first lady.
14: Amen. And she didn't care, because, again, if your husband does need some type of elder oversight, where better to get it than in the White House?
16: The nurse ratchet, Dr. Jill Biden.
14: So give me this, because we all know what's happening here. She's trying to paint herself as a sympathetic figure because they have a book to sell. So she's saying like, oh, I had no idea. Yeah. And, you know, I'm one of the good guys here. Knowing full well, how many clips have we played on the show from Joe Biden, the only president who quits talking in the middle of a sentence because he's done.
16: Yeah.
14: He's just done. Do you remember this clip?
16: And then he'll stop talking and then go, come on, man.
14: Listen to this clip, okay?
16: Which I do all the time.
14: I know. We all do
16: that. If I lose my train of thought, doesn't matter if it's in the middle of a heated conversation with one of my daughters, if we're coming up with a place for dinner with my fiance, or if I'm on the five. If I lose my train of thought, I just look mad and go, come on, man. And then people are like, oh.
14: We better get it together over here. Dude,
16: do something wrong.
14: So the direct quote is, and she said these words in May of 2026. She said she had never seen him like that before or since. Okay, so I'm just going to submit to you this Joe Biden clip from March of 2020. Okay. Tell me if this sounds like a man then who's never been seen.
16: Former vice president, not yet president.
14: In a state of cognitive compromise.
17: You know, the rapidly rising
14: was his answer on the daily COVID numbers. Mm-hmm. The rapidly rising
16: And that's 2020 or 2021?
14: Yeah. No, that's 2020. This is 2020. This is also, this is 19. This clip is this old. Remember this clip?
17: We hold these truths to be self-evident. All men and women created by, go, you know the thing.
16: You know the thing? Come on. I don't even have to finish. You know it.
14: And she,
16: that's an insult to you.
14: She gets on TV. Never seen him
16: like that.
14: And what did she do? This is so good.
16: But I love that they're replaying on loop the rally.
14: Yes.
16: Where she's like, you did so, and he's just standing there with mouth agape. Like,
14: hold on. Josh, play this. Clip 7. Listen to this. Clip 7.
18: Joe, you did such a great job. You answered every question. You knew all the facts.
16: What a...
18: Let me ask the crowd. What did Trump do? Why?
16: They want to say nothing. He didn't have to do anything. Your husband buried his own campaign.
14: And you know the best part of it? She says she had a stroke. He thought it had a stroke. Yet she was willing to bring him to that rally afterwards, as we said. Mm-hmm. And she fought to the death to keep him on the ticket.
16: That was all her.
14: Yes. That's why they're not, to this day, she's not talking to Nancy Pelosi. They hate each other.
16: Kamala Harris. There better be some Nancy Pelosi and Kamala Harris dirt in the book. There's not, because we would have heard about it by now.
14: Yeah, that would have been the excerpt. Yeah. Instead of sympathetic figure. I thought Joey, you know, he was hitting it twice a day. You guys, this guy was virile. He was a mess. That's what they were saying. Chris Murphy, who used to go on TV from Connecticut and do the old, no, you got to see him behind closed doors. The interns can't even keep up with the guy. If you show up.
16: Yeah, Joe Scarborough.
14: Yeah. Oh, I play that clip all the time. That's my favorite clip ever. That's what I mean. Do you remember when Nickelodeon had You Can't Do That on Television and they slimed people? Mm-hmm. We need to bring back sliming people on TV. If you say something that's so demonstrably absurdly false.
16: Yes.
14: You should be subjected to some type of societal ridicule. Like this clip right here. This is a man. This Joe Scarborough I'm going to play you is him talking in the days before Biden is physically forced off the ticket because of his debate performance. So this is before the debate, to be clear. Okay, before the debate. Okay.
19: Start your tape now, because I'm about to tell you the truth. And F you if you can't handle the truth.
16: Oh.
19: This version of Biden, intellectually, analytically, is the best Biden ever. Not a close second. And I've known him for years. The Brzezinskis have known him for 50 years. If it weren't the truth, I wouldn't say it.
14: Can I just play you a clip of the
16: Start the tape now.
14: Yeah. Can I play you the best Biden ever? Because this is Scarborough. This is the Biden that got on TV that night. Are you ready?
20: Mm-hmm. Making sure that we're able to make every single solitary person eligible for what I've been able to do with the with COVID, dealing with everything we have to do with, look, if we finally beat Medicare.
14: Thank you, President Biden, President Trump.
2: And do you remember the Trump soundbite is the greatest soundbite ever. Yeah. Here's Trump, ready?
21: I really don't know what he said at the end of that sentence. I don't think he knows what he said either.
2: I mean, and you can hear that actually Trump is restrained there because he realizes this is a sad situation.
16: Yeah, but that was Susie Wiles in action. Like he had Susie Wiles' voice in his head going, let him bury himself right now.
2: Yeah. Stay out of
16: the
2: way.
16: Don't say anything. Yeah, let him do the damage.
2: Stay out of the way. Jill Biden, if only she could. We got more Kennedy, don't go anywhere.
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4: 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Orlando's news, weather, and traffic starts now.
5: I'm Laurel Lee. Our top story, according to a new economic report, more people are going hungry now than they were during the height of the COVID-19 pandemic. The New York Fed survey showed that more families are saying they have had to skip meals to make ends meet. A growing number of children and minorities, according to the survey, are also struggling. ABC's Rebecca Jarvis says this may not be the case for all families, highlighting what economists are calling a K-shaped economy.
6: Some of the financial pain is masked by the growing wealth in this country, which is brought on by a booming stock market and increasing home values. Those Americans who own stocks and homes, they feel richer and they're spending still, and that's propping up the economy, while millions of Americans are struggling just to afford food after years of inflation and now those rising gas prices.
5: The latest threat from the U.S. Department of Homeland Security could halt international travel at LAX.
7: DHS Secretary Mark Wayne Mullen is threatening to pull federal customs officers from airports and sanctuary cities. Mullen first brought up the idea earlier this year. He now says he's drawing up the plans to follow through with it. He's facing pushback from within the Trump administration, with Transportation Secretary Sean Duffy recently telling Congress he's against shutting down air travel due to political disagreements. L.A. Mayor Karen Bass says she spoke with Mullen and seriously doubts he would follow through with his threat, especially with the World Cup just a few weeks away. I'm Daniel Martindale.
5: Brazil is closer to instituting a 40-hour, five-day work week.
8: Brazil's lower house of Congress overwhelmingly approves a constitutional amendment that cuts working hours from 44 to 40 without cutting pay for at least 37 million people. It needs the approval of Brazil's Senate, which could send it back with changes. The current Brazilian work week is 5 8-hour days and a sixth half day for 44 hours total. The amendment guarantees two consecutive full-off days each week, preferably Saturdays and Sundays. Businesses would have 14 months to fully comply. Opponents say it'll hurt business and jobs will be lost. President Lula sponsored the bill. He's up for re-election in October. His main election opponent, Flavio Bolsonaro, the former president's son, is proposing a more flexible pay-by-the-hour plan. Chris Foster, Fox News.
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14: Showers tapering off, very steamy through the early morning hours of your Friday with a 60% coverage of more mid to late afternoon thunderstorms, very reminiscent of the wet season, highs still near 90. From Channel 9 Eyewitness News, I'm certified chief meteorologist Tom Terry.
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0: Dave Packer. The U.S. and Iran could be close to another ceasefire deal that would include reopening the Strait of Hormuz. Could also open the door to more critical talks to end the war altogether if an agreement can be reached on Iran's nuclear program. ABC's Mary Bruce with more from the White House.
1: According to U.S. officials, the president has been briefed on a draft agreement that would extend the current fragile ceasefire and see the strait reopen over the course of 60 days. Iran loosening its grip on the critical waterway as the U.S. pulls back its naval blockade on Iranian ports, buying time to start negotiating an end to the war.
0: Neither the president nor the Iranian supreme leader have signed off on the proposal. In Central Africa, more than 250 people so far have died from what's suspected to be Ebola, and health officials say the virus is spreading faster than that they can contain it. Former White House COVID-19 response coordinator Dr. Ashish Jha says the Trump administration cuts have hurt efforts to contain the outbreak.
2: The cuts in USAID have definitely made a difference, and it would make sense, right? We had a tremendous number of staff on the ground. They're gone. We had a lot of other resources on the ground. They're gone.
0: Former CIA officer David Rush facing charges after federal prosecutors say he stored hundreds of gold bars in his home.
3: An affidavit alleges Rush lied about his background since joining the CIA around 2009. Claiming he had a degree from Clemson University, a master's from Rensselaer Polytechnic, and had been a Navy pilot. But an investigation found no record he attended either school or had been a pilot.
0: ABC's Stephanie Ramos. 14-year-old Sri Parikh from Rancho Cucamonga, California, is the winner of this year's Scripps National Spelling Bee. It went to a 90-second speed round spell-off.
4: Tara Glynn.
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0: Shree flying through to get 32 words right, enough to be crowned best speller in the English language. You're listening to ABC News.
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4: Showers tapering off, very steamy through the early morning hours of your Friday with a 60% coverage of more mid to late afternoon thunderstorms. Very reminiscent of the wet season. Highs still near 90. From Channel 9 Eyewitness News, I'm Certified Chief Meteorologist Tom Terry.
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2: ABC News, I'm Dave Packer. The U.S. and Iran could be close to another ceasefire deal that would include reopening the Strait of Hormuz. Could also open the door to more critical talks to end the war altogether if an agreement can be reached on Iran's nuclear program. ABC's Mary Bruce.
3: According to U.S. officials, the president has been briefed on a draft agreement that would extend the current fragile ceasefire and see the strait reopen over the course of 60 days. Iran loosening its grip on the critical waterway as the U.S. pulls back its naval blockade on Iranian ports, buying time to start negotiating an end to the war.
2: In Central Africa, more than 250 people so far have died from what's suspected to be Ebola. Former CIA officer David Rush facing charges after federal prosecutors say he stored hundreds of gold bars in his home. He also allegedly lied about his background, an investigation finding he never attended the colleges he claimed, nor was he an...
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7: Showers tapering off, very steamy through the early morning hours of your Friday with a 60% coverage of more mid to late afternoon thunderstorms. Very reminiscent of the wet season. Highs still near 90. From Channel 9 Eyewitness News, I'm Certified Chief Meteorologist Tom Terry.
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7: Vermont has passed a concert ticket bill that places a cap on how much a ticket can be resold for. Now, in the state of Vermont, a ticket can't be resold on the secondary market for more than 110% of its original price. This makes Vermont the only state to put a limit on secondary market ticket sales. Groupon has slashed up to 400 positions in an attempt to rebuild as an AI-native company. According to an SEC filing, the move is set to slash nearly a fourth of the online marketplace's worldwide workforce, and the company projected annualized savings of about $25 million. First-time unemployment filings are up more than expected. The Labor Department says it received 215,000 initial filings the week ending May 23rd. That's about 5,000 more than the previous week's revised total.
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0: In confirmed cases of Ebola and more than 250 suspected deaths. The new cases spreading in the southeastern part of the DRC, which borders Rwanda and Burundi.
1: ABC's Kira Phillips. The U.S. and Iran could be close to another ceasefire deal that would include reopening the Strait of Hormuz. Could also open the door to more critical talks to end the war altogether if an agreement can be reached on Iran's nuclear program. ABC's Mary Bruce.
2: Sources say the U.S. has committed to discussing sanctions relief for Iran during the negotiation period, something the president had said was not up for discussion. But the Treasury Secretary not ruling it out.
3: Nothing is going to be on the table until we see the Strait of Hormuz open and the Iranians agree that they have to turn over the highly enriched uranium and that they can't have a nuclear program.
2: The bottom line here, even if the two sides agree to this short-term deal to reopen the strait, the tough nuclear negotiations are still to come.
1: 36-year-old Jacob Daniel Baker, wanted in connection with the killings of three men, was apprehended Thursday after a massive search on Hawaii's Big Island.
4: Police say three men have been murdered in homes since Monday night. Two of them were elderly men. Two women filed for restraining orders against Baker last week, saying he had threatened their lives. Autopsies are scheduled to better understand how the three men died. Alex Stone, ABC News.
1: A massive Dallas apartment complex fire Thursday was deadly. Dallas Fire Rescue spokesperson Jason Evans.
5: We can confirm that there have been three fatalities, three people located inside the debris.
1: The blaze started with an explosion Thursday afternoon. 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
13: Showers tapering off, very steamy through the early morning hours of your Friday with a 60% coverage of more mid to late afternoon thunderstorms. Very reminiscent of the wet season. Highs still near 90. From Channel 9 Eyewitness News, I'm Certified Chief Meteorologist Tom Terry.
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0: Hey, Jen, you ready for a girls' night in?
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7: A new analysis of several studies concludes eating more legumes and soy foods can help bring down high blood pressure. Findings published in the BMJ Nutrition Prevention and Health Journal shows those who eat more beans, lentils, chickpeas, and tofu were less likely to have hypertension. Michigan Governor Gretchen Whitmer says she will not run for president in 2028. The Democratic governor shared the news in a recent interview with WJBK-TV and noted that she looks forward to taking a break once she leaves office. A new inflation report shows consumer prices were at their highest level in nearly 3 years in April. The latest personal consumption expenditures price index, which is the Federal Reserve's preferred inflation gauge, rose last month by an annual rate of 3.8%.
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17: Bringing that one back for you.
18: Oh, yeah.
17: It's been 10 years, huh?
18: 10 years. Yeah, 10 years. Since.
17: You're just joining us. We were just talking about the White House honoring Harambe. Actually, it's a time for the, you know, five stories we're watching today. Yeah. One, two,
18: three, four, five. Never forget where I was when I heard the news that that majestic 17-year-old Western Lowland gorilla had been cut down in his prime.
17: Yeah. I still have the Zoo Director talking about it.
18: We are
17: and
18: all.
17: And I forgot that Elon Musk put out a rap song about it.
18: Oh, yeah.
17: I don't remember what it sounds like. We can play it if you want.
19: I don't remember that either.
18: I'll burn through the top five. All right, here we go. Number five, Michigan Governor Gretchen Whitmer says she's not interested in running for president. She says there's going to be a big group of Democrats running for president. And for the Democrats, I will not be one of them in 2028. Number four, a new migrant caravan scheduled to depart on June 20th, marking the third such group of this year. They're not getting into the United States, though, because of, well, President Trump's sane approach to border security. They're going to settle in Mexico, though. Number three, Yale University, once again requiring applicants to submit SAT or ACT scores. They suspended this in the name of social justice 6 years ago. Number two, a health alert issued in Italy as two humanitarian workers returning from Africa are showing symptoms of Ebola. Another similar alert for one person in Austria. And Ebola. Number one, Iran launched a ballistic missile towards Kuwait that was successfully intercepted by Kuwaiti forces. This comes after Iranian forces launched five one-way attack drones that posed a threat in and near the Strait of Hormuz. That situation was handled as well by our guys. And this comes amid renewed talks of some sort of deal between America and Iran. Those are top five stories. Let's get to the important stuff.
17: All right. What do you want for you want the Musk rap about Harambe or the zoo director?
18: Zoo Thane director. Maynard? Yes.
17: Zoo director. Okay.
20: Everybody at the zoo feels the loss. There's no doubt about it. You know, we have 1,000 volunteers at the zoo. We have hundreds of thousands of people who are members of the zoo. And, of course, the entire community is very involved with the Cincinnati Zoo. So it is a big loss. That said, we are very glad that the little boy is okay. That is one happy thing in a dangerous and bad story. Naturally, we did not take the shooting of Harambe lightly, but that child's life was in danger. And people who question that, or our Monday morning quarterbacks, or second guessers don't understand that you can't take a risk with a silverback gorilla. They're very big, three times bigger than a man, six times stronger than that. This is a dangerous animal. In the real world, you make difficult calls, but you have to make them, and the safety of that child was paramount. I'm proud of our team that handled it, and I'm proud of our team that's handled everything since.
17: It's not a hard call.
20: In tough times, you know who your friends are. We've heard from thousands of people around the world. Colleagues all the way to Jane Goodall, zoo directors from all over the world, with both sympathy, with support for a difficult decision. And people that know gorillas well, people that research them in the wild, people that work with them in captivity, know exactly what decision we made and why.
17: Yeah. And it was those people, a lot of them that were upset, were the ones who were saying he was a Cincinnatian just like anybody
18: yes,
17: else.
18: Yes, exactly.
17: As far as the Elon Musk rap, I don't remember it, but...

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0: ABC News, I'm Dave Packard. As the Ebola outbreak in Central Africa continues to grow, world leaders are responding by either closing borders or issuing travel bans.
1: The CDC now says that there are about 1,200 suspected and confirmed cases of Ebola and more than 250 suspected deaths. The new cases spreading in the southeastern part of the DRC, which borders Rwanda and Burundi.
0: ABC's Kira Phillips. U.S. and Iranian negotiators believe they've arrived at a draft agreement to formally extend the ceasefire and gradually open the Strait of Hormuz. Treasury Secretary Scott Bessent telling reporters Thursday it still needs final approval from President Trump and Iran's Supreme Leader. 36-year-old Jacob Daniel Baker, wanted in connection with the killings of three men, was apprehended Thursday after an extensive search of Hawaii's Big Island. Three people confirmed dead, including one child, say officials, after a massive five-alarm apartment complex fire in Dallas.
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0: U.S. support for the nation as the war with Russia drags on. The Democrats say they won't be intimidated by Russia. Blumenthal says any idea that the U.S. is abandoning Ukraine, it's a myth.
1: Second myth is that Russia is winning. Russia is not winning. Ukraine will prevail if it has the means to finish the job.
0: Crews say they now have recovered 6 of 9 workers missing and presumed to be dead after a chemical tank rupture in Washington State at a paper mill. And there's concern over environmental contamination.
2: Some contamination has leaked into the nearby Columbia River, but the EPA says no effects on the river have been observed, although about a dozen dead fish were found in nearby ditches. Crews are now flushing and diluting water in the ditch system to help prevent further contamination. State environmental officials say local drinking water supplies have not been affected.
0: ABC's Hannah Batah. Inflation hit its highest level in 3 years. The Fed's preferred inflation gauge rose last month to 3.8%. That's up from 3.5% in March. The U.S. Treasury working to design a $250 bill featuring President Trump's face and signature. It would mark the first time a living person has appeared on U.S. currency in more than 150 years. You're listening to ABC News.
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9: Showers tapering off, very steamy through the early morning hours of your Friday with a 60% coverage of more mid to late afternoon thunderstorms. Very reminiscent of the wet season. Highs still near 90. 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
7: A new analysis of several studies concludes eating more legumes and soy foods can help bring down high blood pressure. Findings published in the BMJ Nutrition Prevention and Health Journal shows those who eat more beans, lentils, chickpeas, and tofu were less likely to have hypertension. Michigan Governor Gretchen Whitmer says she will not run for president in 2028. The Democratic governor shared the news in a recent interview with WJBK-TV and noted that she looks forward to taking a break once she leaves office. A new inflation report shows consumer prices were at their highest level in nearly 3 years in April. The latest personal consumption expenditures price index, which is the Federal Reserve's preferred inflation gauge, rose last month by an annual rate of 3.8%.
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16: Okay, number five, Democrat Governor of Michigan, Gretchen Whitmer, says she's not interested in running for president. She says there will be a robust group of people running for president. I will not be one of them in 2028, I can tell you that. That is to say, hey, look, I'm still relatively young for politics, and it's going to be a crap show in 2028.
17: Yeah, I was also thinking, I took that trip to Europe just to test the waters, and I failed miserably.
16: That was part of it, yeah. Number four, Yale University once again requiring applicants to submit SAT or ACT scores to be considered for admission. They suspended this in the name of social justice 6 years ago.
17: Dude, yeah. I know, man. I know.
16: Turns out there's a reason we've been doing that for a while.
17: Yeah.
16: Well,
17: people in 2020 lost their minds.
16: They did. It's crazy. It's like, and some of it is kind of funny to think about in hindsight. So it's like George Floyd dies in Minneapolis, and the Associated Press says, we're capitalizing the B in black from now on.
17: Yes.
16: What about the W in white? No, that'd be racist. Why? I don't know. Stop asking questions. We're doing the work.
17: Just bonkers.
16: Yeah. Number three, a health alert issued in Italy as two humanitarian workers returning from Central Africa are showing symptoms of Ebola. Another alert for one patient in Austria. Related to that, number two, ahead of the FIFA World Cup 2026, the governments of the USA, Canada, and Mexico have announced that they have aligned public health travel measures for those coming from Africa. They are calling it a coordinated approach to protect our citizens and millions of visitors, fans, athletes, and tourists expected while maintaining travel and commerce across our borders. And so basically enhanced screenings as people are coming in from Africa.
18: How do you screen for that, by the way? Is it temperature too?
16: Well, I think there's a temperature. I don't know.
18: Saw there was a questionnaire you had to fill out or something, yeah. But
16: to me, it's like you can't. You got millions of people who are going to be gathering,
18: right?
16: To me, it's like, okay, are you coming from what is it, Sudan, Uganda, Congo. And Congo?
18: Mm-hmm.
16: You're not coming to the United States. Sorry,
17: yeah,
16: I know that sucks.
17: Oh, yeah, racist.
16: I know Congo is a huge country. It's a big country. I don't want to take that risk.
17: No. You're trying to protect your people. Isn't that what you're supposed to do?
16: Yeah. And then number one, U.S. and Iranian negotiators have reportedly agreed to a 60-day memorandum of understanding to begin talks on the nuclear program. Although then you've got another report that says Trump's not sold on it because he wants it to be a perfect deal. And here we go again.
17: Okay. Yeah, I wouldn't count on it. Oh, by the way, I just happened to see this thing about man cereal. Is it a thing?
18: Yeah, what is that?
17: And someone posted, it's not a joke. It's actually real, unfortunately. All it is cereal with a lot of protein and creatine in it.
16: Yeah.
18: Okay.
17: What's the problem with that?
18: Man cereal.
17: Yes. This is the Markley, Van Camp, and Robin Show.
18: Is that the name of it? Man cereal?
17: Yeah. Yes.
18: Wow.
16: You know, like 22 grams of protein or something like that? Or
17: yeah.
18: What's on? I got to taste that. I love cereal.
17: You are a big cereal
18: guy. I'm a big fan of cereal. Yep.
17: Well, they get different flavors. This is not an ad, by the way.
18: Different flavors of man cereal?
17: Yeah, if you got cinnamon.
18: Oh,
16: good. I saw strawberry, I think. Strawberry.
17: Yeah, there's like a fruit sort of thing.
18: Like Fruit Loops, only it's man cereal?
17: Well, it's got protein and creatine in it. Yeah. And a couple of others that have lost
18: it. Like eating a box of rocks?
17: Salted fudge.
18: Salted fudge?
17: Yeah, and maple bacon.
18: Mmm.
17: There you go.
18: Maple bacon.
17: Love that, don't you?
18: Good stuff.
17: All right. The GOP battles Sharia. What's that all about? That and the Robin's Trifecta coming up.

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0: NBC News, I'm Dave Packer. Iranian negotiators have reached a tentative agreement to extend a ceasefire, but President Trump and Iran's supreme leader have yet to sign off. ABC's Ian Pannell.
1: I think it's important for people to remember that what we're looking at here is not an actual final deal to end the war. It's pushing back the ceasefire by another 60 days, possibly lifting some of those restrictions in the Strait of Hormuz and the withdrawal of the U.S. naval blockade.
0: Inflation hitting its highest level in 3 years. The Fed's preferred inflation gauge rose last month to 3.8%. That's up from 3.5% in March. Crews say they've now recovered 6 of 9 workers missing and presumed to be dead after that caustic chemical tank rupture in a Washington State paper mill. One of the cars on a roller coaster at the Galveston Island Historic Pleasure Pier got stuck in a vertical incline Thursday night. 8 people had to wait hours high above the pier with their legs in the air to be rescued.
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7: Showers tapering off, very steamy through the early morning hours of your Friday with a 60% coverage of more mid to late afternoon thunderstorms. Very reminiscent of the wet season. Highs still near 90. From Channel 9 Eyewitness News, I'm Certified Chief Meteorologist Tom Terry.
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11: Vermont has passed a concert ticket bill that places a cap on how much a ticket can be resold for. Now, in the state of Vermont, a ticket can't be resold on the secondary market for more than 110% of its original price. This makes Vermont the only state to put a limit on secondary market ticket sales. Groupon has slashed up to 400 positions in an attempt to rebuild as an AI-native company. According to an SEC filing, the move is set to slash nearly a fourth of the online marketplace's worldwide workforce, and the company projected annualized savings of about $25 million. First-time unemployment filings are up more than expected. The Labor Department says it received 215,000 initial filings the week ending May 23rd. That's about 5,000 more than the previous week's revised total.
10: Don't wait for a hurricane to be on your doorstep. Prepare now. 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
1: 36-year-old Jacob Daniel Baker, wanted in connection with the killings of three men, was apprehended Thursday after a massive search on Hawaii's Big Island.
2: Police say three men have been murdered in homes since Monday night. Two of them were elderly men. Two women filed for restraining orders against Baker last week, saying he had threatened their lives. Autopsies are scheduled to better understand how the three men died. Alex Stone, ABC News.
1: A massive Dallas apartment complex fire Thursday was deadly. Dallas Fire Rescue spokesperson Jason Evans.
3: We can confirm that there have been three fatalities, three people located inside the debris.
1: The blaze started with an explosion Thursday afternoon. 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
2: Showers tapering off, very steamy through the early morning hours of your Friday with a 60% coverage of more mid to late afternoon thunderstorms. Very reminiscent of the wet season. Highs still near 90. From Channel 9 Eyewitness News, I'm Certified Chief Meteorologist Tom Terry.
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10: Steele.
11: Well, hey, everybody. Glad you're joining us today on Florida's Voice. My name is Drew Steele. Big D on the other side of the glass. You got Nina in the breaking newsroom, and you hanging out with us at NFL Voice News on YouTube, Rumble, X, Facebook, and Instagram. 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D, you having a good day today so far? Just checking in on you because we're getting closer to the weekend.
22: Yeah, not too bad. Yeah. Happy Friday Eve.
11: Friday Eve, and we are getting ready for a big Friday because, well, it's just Friday. There's really nothing necessarily big about it. Hopefully, well, maybe there'll be some big news on the front with Iran. So we'll get to the latest on that coming up in a couple of more minutes. And also, here in the state of Florida, a lot of interesting things that are going on. People starting to chime in on what they think about the special session that the governor has now proposed for next week. So budget will be done. And then stick around because we got more to do with the special on property tax. And we're going to get to that coming up in just a bit. Plus, do we divulge about what's coming up next week to the audience, D? Or do we?
22: Absolutely.
11: Okay. Scheduled to happen next week. Like, see, here's the thing. When someone is scheduled to be on with us, we say scheduled to be on with us because you never know. Things happen. They've got an important vote happening in Tallahassee or in Washington, D.C., and then they don't make it or something goes on. So tentatively, we will be in Tallahassee next week, Tuesday to be exact. We'll be there for the opening salvo of what will be the politics of property taxes. And we're going to talk to a whole bunch of lawmakers and figure out what they're thinking with regard to a homestead property tax and whether it's going to be something that, hey, look, it's done. Or are we going to belabor this? Is there going to be a back and forth, a lot of issues? Because let's just put it this way. When it comes to the Senate side, Senate Albritton is like ready to go. When it comes to the House side and Daniel Perez, you know, The Speaker of the Florida House and the Governor, is it safe to say that they don't always get along?
22: There's a little something between them.
11: There's a little something between you. So all of that coming up. But first, let's get to this. By the way, for those that are tuning in for the very first time across the country, maybe, if you're listening at FL Voice News on YouTube, Rumble, X, Facebook, and Instagram, I like to transition in between different things that I'm talking about, kind of like a Seinfeld without the ding-ding-ding. So that's all. We're going to the coffee shop now. Actually, we're going to the White House press briefing that we found out today that the acting press secretary today is Scott Bessent. He's the Treasury secretary, but you still have the press secretary who is on maternity leave. So he enters the room today, and let's see how things started out. Here we go. Here he is, and he says,
23: good afternoon, everyone. Good afternoon. Good. I'd like to say it's a pleasure to be here today. This is my warm-up for my Senate and House hearings next week, so I don't want anyone yelling, reclaim my time.
11: Well, they're not going to yell. By the way, nobody laughed. That's not very nice. So nobody yell, reclaim my time. But, you know, they're leftists. I mean, they're journalists. I mean, they're people from the press. So, of course, they're going to yell. And they did. So there was a lot of yelling going on. Let's start with this. Iran and Secretary Scott Bessent was talking about, look, we are now, as we will talk about in just a couple of more minutes, on the precipice of what could be a 60-day deal to unrestrict the straits, to keep 60 more days ahead of us for the ability to negotiate. That seems to be where we are right now. This ceasefire, we'll get to that. But there are things that the acting press secretary, Scott Bessent, wants to make perfectly clear to anybody who's thinking about Iran and the thoughts of the president of the United States.
23: He has several red lines, and Iran has to turn over their highly enriched uranium. They cannot pursue a nuclear weapon, and the Strait of Hormuz, back to your question on energy, has to free transit. Navigation of the seas has to be free and open as it was before. So he's not going to take a bad deal. He's going to make a great deal for the American people.
11: Yeah, so he's got a couple of red lines. And let's just make sure that everybody understands that. The president has a couple of red lines when it comes to the opening of the straits and turning over uranium, no nuclear weapons. Unlike, you know, Barack Obama's red lines, which were very interesting at the time. And such.
24: Get your hands out of my fry.
11: So again, I just think that's funny, but I don't know what it means. That's, you know, Barack Obama had, remember his red lines, like with Syria? Don't cross this line. And then it gets crossed. Here's another one. Don't cross that one. And he crossed. How about this one? It just kept, it was like a cartoon, right, D? Do you remember that back in the day? Wasn't there a cartoon? Wasn't like Bugs Bunny or something like that where there was like, Bugs Bunny would say, and this one, and this one. He would like of crossing the line, and then they just kept crossing the line, and finally.
22: I don't remember the specific episode, yeah, but I believe you if you believe it's true.
11: Thanks. And then I think he hit him over the head with an anvil or like a pot.
22: That's
11: pan.
22: Wile E. Coyote, no?
11: All right, so you do know. So why are you saying you don't know when you do know? Anyway. Scott Bessent also talking about something that has been the big story for the left today. All right. I don't know if it's really that dramatic, but word has it that Treasury is presenting the idea of a $250 bill to honor our 250th anniversary with a certain someone on the bill. And if you think you know who it is, you do. And so, obviously, wait. That's the sound of lefty heads popping all over the country upon hearing that it could be Donald Trump.
0: Until we see your signature next to President Trump's face on a $250 bill.
11: Oh, that's Peter Deasy leading him into the $250 bill issue. Oh boy, here we go.
23: Well, as Treasury Secretary, I have two mandates for U.S. currency. At present, no living person can be on U.S. currency.
11: Well, I guess that solves that one right there. No living okay.
23: And the currency must say, in God we trust.
11: There you go.
23: So right now, there is proposed legislation that in front of the House, in front of the Senate, to change the first requirement so that a living person, Donald J. Trump, could be on the $250 bill.
11: Oh, but wait. There's a couple of more lefty heads popping. So what else?
23: So it's all in the hands of the, it's all in up on Capitol Hill.
11: It's in the hands of the House and the Senate. So you following this, the $250 a bill, special bill for the 250th anniversary of this great nation. And maybe Donald Trump's face could be on it, but they would have to lift this one time, I guess. Making sure that no living president can be on a bill. Yeah, that would not be a good thing. And in this case, would Congress make an exception? Which brings up a very interesting point. While the lefty heads are still popping all over the place, Dee, I might ask you that question about the bill. Would you do that? Would you want to have Donald Trump on a $250 bill thinking in terms of this moment in history? He's the president of the United States. Obviously, there's going to be some incredible value there in the future. Save it for your kids. You know, that kind of thing. Do you do this, or are we in such a horrific political environment right now that we're asking for trouble?
22: I'm somewhere in between there.
11: Yeah. Would you have
22: I haven't decided yet.
11: Okay. So
22: I don't have a problem with it. But I do have a problem of people making it a problem.
11: There you go. And it will be a big problem. All right, let's see. What else do we have going on? There's more on that, on the Democrat meltdown of the $250 bill. It's really crazy. But one more thing coming from the Secretary Scott Bessent on some of the things that were being asked today. Very busy. A lot of great questions from the press. And obviously, the answers were unsatisfactory in a lot of ways. So you have the new DOJ anti-weaponization fund. President of the United States, along with some others, suing the IRS, $10 billion. He was going to get it because clearly the IRS is not allowed to take your tax returns and go on the interwebs and every place else and go, here it is. Here, you need it. Here, go ahead. Put it out for everybody. There, just go out. Yeah, you can't do that. And it's a funny thing, the weaponization of the IRS against American citizens and how that works and how some people do it.
1: So what are you saying?
11: I'm saying, well, if you go back in the day, weaponization of the IRS against conservatives and Republicans. And
1: shut up.
11: Okay, we're moving on. So what about that? And now you have some who are complaining about it, shouldn't be able. Oh, by the way, sorry, I didn't finish my thought. So he said, in lieu of the $10 billion, how about $1.8 billion for people that have been affected by the weaponization of the federal government against them? Got it? Okay, good. So what did he say, Secretary Scott Bessent, as he was doing, the active acting press secretary job today?
23: Thank you for the question. This is going to be the only question I'll take on this matter today. So there's ongoing litigation, so it'd be inappropriate for me to comment. President Trump is a great American who has endured more than 10 years of nonstop harassment and weaponization.
11: Yeah, but the left doesn't like him, so that's okay. See, it's rules for them that everybody else has to follow. Said nobody ever.
23: From the federal and state government actors. A bad actor at the IRS leaked more than 400,000 tax returns, including the Trump family, all the employees, and that's how we got here now. No American should be targeted for political reasons, and every citizen deserves fair treatment and full protection of the law. The Department of Justice represented Treasury and the IRS in this matter, and I'm going to have to refer any questions to Acting Attorney General Todd Blanche. So
11: that's it. But they don't like the answer because, no, you're not allowed to do that because Trump. See how that works? So he's right. We can't really talk about this, but you realize the kind of lawfare that's been going on against the president and his family for the past 10 years. Yeah, we don't have a problem with that. Yeah, that's the problem. The problem is you haven't had a problem with it. Because if it was anybody else, you'd have a problem with it. See how that works? It's a problem. All right, so we'll get more from the acting press secretary today and the secretary of treasury, Scott Bessent, and some of what he talked about, because it was a lot that he discussed. So I want to play more later on in the program. But what else we have? All right, anytime you want to call, 866-588-8303 across the state of Florida and around the world on, social media. If you'd like to reach out at FL Voice News on YouTube, Rumble, X, Facebook, and Instagram. We do get a lot of callers who watch either on Instagram or on X, and they decide that they'd like to call the program, so that's why.
22: Yeah, I'd say Instagram, X, or radio is our popular.
11: Okay, thanks for that. The Senate President, Beth Albritton, called the special session next week to advance the governor's plan, eliminating homestead property taxes and putting this on the November ballot. Senator Albritton said, quote, "We trust our constituents, and they deserve a chance to change the system and decide for themselves what role property taxes should have in the state." So there's that's out there now. Get this thing fast-tracked. Let's see if we can dismantle the state's homestead property tax system. I'm interested to see what legislators are going to say to me next week on Tuesday, as we will be in Tallahassee for the special and the start of it, because I want to know if they're cool with this. If they feel like, yeah, this is the way we should go. Or if this is, look, the governor put this out there. It is what he would like to see. Now we get to brainstorm, make the sausage. I don't know, whatever you want to call it. So that's going to be happening. Special Session F is what they're calling it. The single focus session is going to consider that joint resolution to place the constitutional amendment on the November ballot that would dramatically reduce and then eventually eliminate property taxes on primary residents. Now, we know Senator Don Gates has talked about this. He supports what the governor is trying to accomplish with, you start off with $250,000, you raise it up to $500,000, and then soon, legislatively, you get it over the finish line where it is zero. And that's what we're looking at. And so he's all about it. In the newsletter addressed to constituents, he threw his weight behind the proposal from the governor. And like I said, we'll be talking about it next week. And just in case you don't have enough details or you haven't heard the details. So once again, the plan's going to initially lift the homestead exemption limit to $250,000 with a structured path to eventually get it up to $500,000. And the governor was talking about yesterday, $250,000 lift covers about 60% of the citizens in the state. $500,000 is like 90-something percent. I think he said 90. Did he say, do you remember? Did he say 91 or 90 or 92%? But he said 90s.
22: I forget the exact.
11: But it was 90s. So also residency protections, to prevent out-of-state arrivals from immediately capitalizing it on it. You have to be here for 5 years before you would qualify. That seems fair. Commercial cap, so small businesses would see a value appreciation capped at 5% a year. And there's more on that. And local governments would be strictly mandated to spend any remaining property tax revenues solely on the things that have to be spent on, which would be public safety, infrastructure, education, natural disaster response. Those things we would assume would be front and center for local spending to begin with. So there shouldn't be any change happening there. But a lot of people like the idea. We're going to dig deeper into it next week, certainly. But the one thing that constantly comes to mind for people in the state is this. I've got a dad who owns a house right now in Southwest Florida, Cape Coral, to be exact. He's had the home for many, many, many, many years, yet he's still renting, even though he owns the house, because he's paying property tax. And it's a nice chunk of change, considering he's on a fixed income. He's 8 years old. I'm not allowed to say it. He got mad the last time, D. Remember I told you he's probably listening when I mentioned his age, my dad? And that's what he did. He's like, really? I was like, that's all he had to say. He just gave me the look. He gave me the dad look, and he went, the age thing. Really? And that was it. And then we had dinner, and everything was fine. But the point is that there are many people like that, where you really, truly don't own your home if you are giving money to state government, local government, to be able to stay in that home. So there is that argument, and Homestead would help with that tremendously. And obviously, there are people who love it, and there are people who have questions. All right. So we continue to watch that story. One of the bigger stories, I would say, leading into next week and beyond, that people will be talking about. And there's more from the state. We'll get into more stories that are going on. Bottom of the hour, we've got top of the news. I know, it's weird, ironic, strange, but anyway, from the Florida's Voice newsroom right over there, and they'll tell us more about what they are working on across the state. So more coming up. All right, what else? I've got so much. Let's talk about Iran, because I mentioned some of this before, and we might as well get into it right now. So just a little while ago, we had this announcement that was on Fox News, as they were talking about during Secretary Bessent having the White House briefing. They brought up the latest on the issue with Iran. And let's see what we've got here.
1: Mark John, good to be with you.
3: Good to be with you as well, Sandra. I think the devil will be in the details, though. I'm John Roberts in Washington.
11: Hi, John.
3: This is America Reports.
11: Hi, America Reports.
3: 60-day memorandum of understanding is still awaiting final approval from President Trump. If it is signed off on by the president, the Strait of Hormuz would be, quote, unrestricted. The American blockade would be lifted, and the U.S. will commit to discuss sanctions relief and the release of frozen Iranian funds.
11: All right, so that's where we stand right now. Just a little while ago, the 60-day deal between the U.S. and Iran declares the Straits of Hormuz would be unrestricted, so that is some good news. Then the next 2 months, we'll have to iron out how the end of Iran's nuclear weapon program and enrichment is going to come to fruition. And, well, as of right now, the president hasn't signed off on it. But it would extend the 60-day ceasefire and open the straits. Although, earlier today, there were discussions about what was happening in Iran, and it wasn't a positive from Trangst there in Tel Aviv. And according to CENTCOM, there were some violations of the ceasefire. Do we have that on? Yeah, go ahead, play that.
4: A significant development overnight after Iran launched drones toward a commercial vessel attempting to pass through the Strait of Hormuz. A U.S. official tells Fox News that 4 one-way attack drones posed a threat and were shot down. Then a strike was also conducted against a control station near the city of Bandar Abbas that was about to launch a 5th drone. In response, the Iranians launched a drone and missile attack against Kuwait, targeting a U.S. base there, according to Iran's IRGC.
11: Now, I'm not an expert in all things affairs of the Middle East and maybe weaponry and maybe war and the like. But let me ask you this. Doesn't that sound to you like it sounds to me like a violation of the ceasefire? Like, flat out, full stop. So Iran is claiming retaliatory attacks on U.S. air bases. And you heard all about what was going on there. And I don't know, it sounds to me as U.S. Central Command and regional partners remain vigilant and measured as we continue to defend our forces and interests from unjustified Iranian aggression. Drones were successfully intercepted by U.S. forces, prevented a sixth drone launch from an Iranian ground control site. And they called it an egregious ceasefire violation. So two things come to mind. The first thing is, I think they've already violated the ceasefire. So what are we doing? And then the second part is cooler heads prevailing because of what has been talked about on this program and others. And we always have to keep in mind the leadership of Iran, whoever's doing that at this point, the ones that are being negotiated with, the U.S.-Iran negotiations are happening with officials in the government, not the IRGC, the military, who clearly does not want an agreement. Clearly, they want to keep this thing going. The war, that is, and to be able to fight and launch drones and missiles against who they feel are their enemies, whether it's Kuwait or anybody in the region, U.S. air bases and the like. They don't want this to stop. And so there seems to be, again, rogue forces out there. Imagine there are IRGC military leaders scattered all around the country. And they've always been about fighting. They've always been about war. They've always have been about launching strikes. They don't want to stop. And they could be looking, and the way it seems, they could be looking at a regime, a leadership that doesn't really exist. And so maybe they want to keep things going the way they want things going. And so you have these rogue launches. And I think that's why when somebody says, well, hold on a second, this is an egregious ceasefire violation, and it is, and even CENTCOM talked about that. But the reason why it didn't change the dynamic is because they understand that there are people that are going rogue, if you will. And their mission is to try to break up a ceasefire, so, and break up a peace deal as well.
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10: now. ABC News, I'm Dave Packard. As the Ebola outbreak in Central Africa continues to grow, world leaders are responding by either closing borders or issuing travel bans.
24: The CDC now says that there are about 1,200 suspected and confirmed cases of Ebola and more than 250 suspected deaths. The new cases spreading in the southeastern part of the DRC, which borders Rwanda and Burundi.
10: ABC's Kira Phillips. U.S. and Iranian negotiators believe they've arrived at a draft agreement to formally extend the ceasefire and gradually open the Strait of Hormuz. Treasury Secretary Scott Bessent telling reporters Thursday it still needs final approval from President Trump and Iran's supreme leader. 36-year-old Jacob Daniel Baker, wanted in connection with the killings of three men, was apprehended Thursday after an extensive search of Hawaii's Big Island. Three people confirmed dead, including one child, say officials, after a massive five-alarm apartment complex fire in Dallas on Thursday. This is ABC News.
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27: Showers tapering off, very steamy through the early morning hours of your Friday with a 60% coverage of more mid to late afternoon thunderstorms, very reminiscent of the wet season, highs still near 90. 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
11: 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I'm only laughing because, D, I don't know if you noticed that. The camera came back to me, if you're watching at NFL Voice News on YouTube, Rumble X, Facebook, and Instagram. And the camera came back to me, and I was making this really weird face at the time. Like, I was getting ready to cough, and you know, sometimes when you take that big breath and you kind of put pressure on your neck so you can stop yourself from coughing, and I was trying to do that and caught me in this.
27: Never stop yourself. That's not healthy.
11: Well, I have to because we're on the air, and so I can't cough in the microphone. I got to use my cough button. Hold on, let me do that. See, I'm fine now. But that was just weird, if anybody was watching. By the way, you can watch, like we just talked about, and you can also watch the program on the weekend, because we got a great weekend program, Rightline, your national voice. 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So we were like, yeah, there's so much breaking news over the weekend. We'll do it. And we did. And we have. All right, top of the news from the Florida's Voice newsroom right now.
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11: First time today, AP Anita Padilla in the Florida's Voice newsroom. She's got the latest. What's up?
12: Hey there, Drew. An FAU student government leader is arrested in an undercover child predator sting. And Florida wildlife officials are asking for the public to help track black bears, bobcats, and deer online. Those stories in a moment, but first, topping the news, Florida Republican Senator Don Gates backing Governor Ron DeSantis' plan to phase out property taxes on most homesteaded properties across the state. Senator Gates announced on Wednesday that he will support the proposal during a special legislative session, which will take place in Tallahassee next week. This plan requires or would require a 60% supermajority in both the House and the Senate before it could go before voters in 2026. Under the proposal, Florida would gradually eliminate property taxes on about 90% of primary homes. The package also includes higher homesteaded exemptions, limits on government spending, and rules requiring new Florida residents to wait 5 years before qualifying for the tax breaks. Senator Gates called these property taxes a form of renting your property from the government, saying that a lot of Floridians, especially seniors on fixed incomes, are struggling with these rising tax bills. Well, an FAU student government leader facing felony charges now after police say he traveled to meet who he believed was a 13-year-old boy for sex. 21-year-old Christian Joseph C.J. Walden of Boynton Beach was arrested this week in Delray Beach. According to police, he allegedly contacted a decoy through a dating app, Grindr, before arranging a meetup for sexual activity. Police say he arrived at a Home Depot Plaza, where he was then taken into custody. They say he served in multiple leadership roles at Florida Atlantic University, including student government and several LGBTQ advocacy organizations. Following his arrest, multiple campus groups started to distance themselves from him, and student government leaders have scheduled a public impeachment vote for tomorrow. Walden has not been convicted, and he is presumed innocent. And finally, Florida wildlife officials want you to help them track some of the animals across the state, and you never even have to leave your home. The Florida Fish and Wildlife Conservation Commission has launched Florida Wildlife Watch. It's a new online program where you can volunteer to review trail cam photos from public lands. State biologists are asking them to help identify some of the animals like black bears, bobcats, white-tailed deer, wild turkeys, and wading birds. This is a really cool program. It's hosted through the Zooniverse platform, which has already attracted thousands of volunteers through similar conservation projects. We have more information on our webpage. All right, well, I'll be back in the next hour to give you more news on what's going on in Washington and Florida. I'm Anita Padilla, the news director here at Florida's Voice. Drew, back over to you.
11: All right, AP in the Florida's Voice newsroom, thank you so much. We appreciate it. And anytime you want to check out the stories they're working on, flvoicenews.com, that's Florida's Voice. Hey, can I make a suggestion? I probably needed to tell Anita. I know she's walked away from the desk, but D, I'll tell you. You know what they should do with this trail watch where they want to identify?
27: What's that?
11: Okay, this is what they should do. I've had black bears in front of my house that I'm taking video shots of, and I'm like, there's a black bear in front of my house. I've got white-tailed deer that are running through my backyard. I've got all... Maybe we should do that. Why don't we have the people that collect all of these videos across the state of Florida of bears, for example, on their front lawn? Like, I don't think we should have a bear here on the front lawn. Can we do something about this? Like, maybe send that there too. Like, so we can have a trail watch where, hey, look at all the, there's a bobcat. There's this. And then, hey, there's Bob. He's got a big bear on his lawn. Like that kind of thing. I think that would be entertaining, educational, and I need the bears out of my lawn. Like that kind of thing.
22: Entertaining for sure.
11: Yeah. This is one of those moments where I felt like my dad because I literally opened the door and I said, hey, get off my lawn. All right, maybe I didn't do that, but I was thinking about it. Anyway, the point is we're moving on right now. Wow, what a way to start a very important segment right now. We talk a lot about Iran and what is happening right now in the Middle East. One of the things we're not focusing on, according to Amon Blair, a senior fellow at the Texas Policy Public Policy Foundation, former U.S. Border Patrol agent, is about what's going on here and cartels and corridors here and pipelines for migration that's coming across our borders. There's a lot here that he has, and I want to talk to him right now. He's joining us here on Florida's Voice. I'm so happy that he's got a few minutes of time for us. How are you, sir?
0: Good. How are you?
11: I'm well, except when I read about this and I hear about this, it's kind of freaking me out a little bit. I think one of the things that we're not focusing on is what's going on here closer to home. Can you tell me more about this proxy war that's going on that you're seeing? What are you hearing about here?
0: Sure, really. A lot of this information actually came from a case from the 1990s. If you remember, there was a bombing in 1994 that killed 85 people and injured a lot more down there in South America. And so from that case, we were able to obtain like a 500-page document from the lawyer that was adjudicating that case. And within that, we found an actual blueprint that Iran had through the Islamic Revolutionary Guard, through proxies like Hezbollah, Hamas, and then also what we have in the United States, like the Muslim Brotherhood.
11: Wow.
0: And so really what it is, it's a repeatable dual use architecture that's been in place since the 80s. And it's to export the Islamic Revolution. And they'll use like key operatives or individuals that they send. In my article, I talk about Hossein Rabbani. He came in under the guise of a commercial, a man who is going to be in the meat industry. So they'll do that. They'll come in disguised as either commercial, diplomatic, or cultural cover. And they'll come in with, or dual use institutions will come in either through embassies for protection immunity, mosques, cultural centers for recruitment and ideology, and then front companies as well. And so at that time period, they focused their efforts in the tri-border region, which is Argentina, Brazil, and Paraguay. And that was because of weak rule of law, free trade zones, a large Lebanese and Arab diaspora communities where they can have control over those communities.
11: Wow. Well, so a couple of things come to mind. First of all, boy, you talk about the need to make sure that we lock down our southern border and do something like we are doing now. And all the time that we weren't. And how, as you described, I mean, when you have an open border the way we did, to exploit that must have been pretty easy for these cartels. And then the other part of it, and maybe you could talk about this, is like, this is asymmetrical warfare here. This is, you're not really paying attention. You're paying attention to the Middle East, but you're not really looking at this at home. And this, as you've described, every single part of it is so intricate. I mean, from getting over the border to having communities to go to having places to be recruited and to discuss what your plans might be. I mean, this is huge.
0: Yeah, and if you look at it, look, Iran, they're a country and they need to thrive and survive financially. And so with all the sanctions and tariffs that we in place, especially also other countries in place upon them, that's why they are experts at the illicit or black market commodities. And in order to do that, they must utilize transnational criminal organizations. And the largest of those are the Mexican cartels. And so that's why Iran, through their proxies, Hezbollah and Hamas, work hand in hand with the Mexican cartels and have done so for quite some time. We know that Hamas and Hezbollah helped establish the tunnels along our southern border to come into the United States, specifically like in San Diego, where a lot of the soil is the same as you see there in Gaza. And so in order for Iran and its proxies to get to you and me in our communities, they must go through and have a partnership with entities that already have access to us. And that's the cartels. The cartels have built their own Belt and Road Initiative through decades. And so they have the complete logistical supply chain where now their greatest commodity really is selling access to each and every one of us. It's their own version of their own Silk Road.
11: Wow. So clearly policymakers are paying attention to what you're writing, what you're talking about, right? What do they need to do? What about Homeland Security? Have you talked to people? What's the move that they need to do next? How do we get a hold of this?
0: I think understanding the threat. I think many people were contending against the Trump administration for going after the cartels in the Caribbean, not realizing that they were going after a lot of the illicit smuggling corridors that were completely tied to Iran. Look, the IRGC was part of the Venezuelan military, and then Cartel de Soles, or the Cartel de Sons. And so not realizing the gravity of the situation or the entirety of the situation kind of leads us to start questioning the administration and also Pete Hegseth on why they're conducting certain actions. Mm-hmm. When in all reality, the cartels, Iran, and then the CCP are operating throughout the Caribbean in smuggling corridors. And so from whether the Trump administration or those within the Department of Homeland Security and DOJ are really actively looking at this, I'm not really quite so sure. There really hasn't been a lot of indictments. There was an indictment recently. That happened 2 days after my testimony. I just testified in Congress based off of this threat. And so 2 days later, there was an indictment of an Iraqi national who was working on our soil that was linked to 20 terrorist acts throughout this hemisphere and throughout Europe, to include a synagogue in Manhattan. But really, that's one out of how many thousands that are here. Look, we know as a Border Patrol agent, we ran into illegal aliens that had Venezuelan passports and documents, but they were actually from Iran. So we have no idea to the level with which the Iran has operatives through each and every one of our states. What I tell everyone now, because a lot of it is tied to immigration, this is where the 287G programs, where your local law enforcement, where your state entities come into play. And that is through signing a 287G program with ICE.
11: Yeah.
0: That because they are the ones that are in their communities. Really, our federal government and our federal agencies are not that big compared to, say, like Texas. We have 80,000 law enforcement peace officers. And here we have over 2,000 agencies here in the state. We have over 800 police departments. We have over 200. We have 254 sheriff's departments. And so when you look at that scope of how many law enforcement professionals that we have in the state and not being able to utilize that or give them the same access, like federal access of whether that's IDENT through DHS to understand the illegal aliens or whatnot, I think that's where we really need to start, is looking at this from an immigration perspective, giving them the access, local law enforcement access, to start going out and trying to do counterterrorism really on our own soil.
11: Sure. All right, sir. Well, this is so important, and we're going to direct people to the Fox News piece that you have on this, and I am so glad that you had an opportunity to come on the program, because I think that this is really an important issue and one that we need to focus on even more than we have. So I do appreciate a few minutes of your time today. All the best. God bless.
0: All right. God bless. Thank you, sir.
11: All right. Thank you so much. That is Amon Blair, senior fellow at the Texas Public Policy Foundation and former U.S. Border Patrol agent. Yep. There's a lot to look at, a lot to examine along the southern border and those that are already in the country. A lot of work to do here. This is Florida's Voice.
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29: NWPBF 25 News, Palm Beach County Sheriff's Office says the man crawling there through that broken window broke into a Lake Park card and collectible shop to steal more than $10,000 in merchandise. The big surprise, how he broke in with a chainsaw when he stole it was worth so much money.
11: We didn't talk about this last week, D. I forgot about this story. Do we remember talking about this story? The dude that was... Maybe you weren't here, or maybe we didn't talk about it. So there's a 33-year-old man named Clayton, and he was arrested after breaking into a Palm Beach store there in the middle of the night using a chainsaw to steal $12,000 worth of Pokemon cards. And the owner was talking about it.
30: He went home or wherever he went, came back about an hour and a half with a chainsaw, yeah. And just kind of walks like he knew exactly where to go.
11: Oh, he knew exactly where to go, D. He'd been in that card shop before. I mean... He was scoping out the Pokemon cards.
30: Opened the doors like he knew that we didn't have a lock on it, unfortunately.
11: All right. So I guess the big question, D, is one that I'm sure everybody who's listening to the sound of my voice is wondering. Is there such thing as $12,000 worth of Pokemon cards? Like, is that a thing?
22: Some cards are worth millions.
11: No, they're not.
22: They are. Look it up.
11: Really? Okay, so
22: really,
11: one story. I always wonder about that. Like, if you had just pack of baseball cards or Pokemon cards or whatever. Would you have $12,000 worth of cards in one location? Like, is that even, maybe I'm out of date on how the card industry works as far as baseball, football cards, Pokemon cards, you know, ones that are in the foil wrappers. Don't they only have like two or three cards in the foil wrapper and then a slab of gum? Or is that, am I dating myself?
22: You are dating yourself.
11: Thanks. All right. Well, then we should move on. Never mind.

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2: The tension was, are you trying to change the subject now? Are you trying to gaslight us or cover for what everybody knew was a problem for the longest time with Joe Biden, that his mental filament was not exactly there? He said mental filament. Now I got to find that clip where he says mental filament. But the thing is that he had done so many things that we all witnessed, and we knew what we were seeing. Is this it? Hold on.
3: Judge my physical and mental physical as well as my mental fitness.
2: Exactly. And so now, all these years later, you're going to be like, or I mean, not all these years, but a couple of years later, you're going to be like, I couldn't believe it. I didn't know this was happening. Someone who was the closest person to him in his life, his wife. And there was a big confluence. Ooh, big word for me today, D. A big confluence of individuals on social media and on cable television who wanted to help with the covering up of what everybody knew and witnessed. And there are bigger stories about this in particular out there as well that we're going to touch on coming up.
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8: From ABC News, I'm Dave Packer. The U.S. and Iran could be close to another ceasefire deal that would include reopening the Strait of Hormuz. Could also open the door to more critical talks to end the war altogether if an agreement can be reached on Iran's nuclear program. ABC's Mary Bruce with more from the White House.
9: According to U.S. officials, the president has been briefed on a draft agreement that would extend the current fragile ceasefire and see the strait reopen over the course of 60 days. Iran loosening its grip on the critical waterway as the U.S. pulls back its naval blockade on Iranian ports, buying time to start negotiating an end to the war.
8: Neither the president nor the Iranian supreme leader have signed off on the proposal. In Central Africa, more than 250 people so far have died from what's suspected to be Ebola, and health officials say the virus is spreading faster than that they can contain it. Former White House COVID-19 response coordinator Dr. Ashish Jha says the Trump administration cuts have hurt efforts to contain the outbreak.
10: The cuts in USAID have definitely made a difference, and it would make sense, right? We had a tremendous number of staff on the ground. They're gone. We had a lot of other resources on the ground. They're gone.
8: Former CIA officer David Rush facing charges after federal prosecutors say he stored hundreds of gold bars in his home.
11: An affidavit alleges Rush lied about his background since joining the CIA around 2009. Claiming he had a degree from Clemson University, a master's from Rensselaer Polytechnic, and had been a Navy pilot. But an investigation found no record he attended either school or had been a pilot.
8: ABC Stephanie Ramos, 14-year-old Sri Parikh from Rancho Cucamonga, California, is the winner of this year's Scripps National Spelling Bee. It went to a 90-second speed round spell-off.
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8: Showers tapering off, very steamy through the early morning hours of your Friday with a 60% coverage of more mid to late afternoon thunderstorms, very reminiscent of the wet season, highs still near 90. 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
13: Well, hey, everybody. Glad you're joining us today on Florida's Voice. My name is Drew Steele. Big D on the other side of the glass. Nina's in the breaking newsroom and you hanging out with us at FL Voice News on YouTube, Rumble, X, Facebook, and Instagram. 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Hey, before I know Brevard County Sheriff Wayne Ivey is standing by it. I'm going to get to him in just a second. But before I get to him, I just have to play this because I just saw this and wow, because this to me was this is mind blowing to me. Let me see if you can see this on D. Can you make a two shot out of this and see if you can see this? And hopefully this comes up on the screen.
14: Can you make your screen full screen first?
13: Oh, I did. And it's not working. Okay. let's just put it this way. I can't play the video. All I can do right now is be able to play the audio from it. Now, I'm going to get this fixed, and I want people to see the video, but I want you to hear the audio, even more important than that. There are ICE agents right now that once again are being attacked in New Jersey. You've got these radicals that are out there in front of the Delaney Hill facility there in New Jersey. And there's the pushing and the shoving and the blocking of the way of ICE officers from doing their job. But something just came up, and this is incredible. So Nick Sorter had this on his X account. And how many times have you heard about Democrats, leftists, continuously talking about how ICE agents shouldn't be wearing masks, right? D, how many times have we heard this? Way too many, right? And the reason why is because you don't want anybody to see their faces because of the danger it would put their family in. Now, Democrats, leftists, same thing, don't want to hear anything about that. They're like, this is ridiculous. Well, guess what just happened last night? Nick Sorter put this out on his X account, and I want you to listen to what this person was screaming at one of the ICE agents. Listen to this. See if we can play this. Oh, man, are you telling me I don't have the audio of it either? Oh, my. Oh, yes, I do. Okay, here it is. So let me start again. Listen carefully. Listen. He's saying your whole family is dead. Your wife, your children, your whole family is dead. Why?
10: Punch it, my boy.
11: I have your face, mother. You're dead. Dead.
13: Did you catch that? I don't want to hear it ever again. That's the first and last time I ever want to hear anybody on the left say, why exactly do ICE agents have to wear masks? There it is. One of these lunatics, they're blocking ICE from doing their job, screaming that he's got your face now. I've got your face, mother. Your whole family is dead. Your kids, your wife, they're all dead. You done now? We're done. That's it. And I'm sorry that this is the way I'm bringing in Brevard County Sheriff Wayne Ivey joining us right now on Florida's Voice. And forgive me, sir, but I saw that. It got me so riled up. I'm sure you probably want to comment on this as well, but that's what we're talking about. There it is. No more. I don't want to hear about it ever again.
14: Oh, you can bet I'll comment on that. So first thing that bothers me about that, what he said is just disgusting. But the first thing that bothers me about that is there ought to be local law enforcement out there with ICE
13: right. That
14: are controlling that situation. You bring that crap to Brevard County and you're going to end up in jail. You start obstructing justice. You start getting in the way of our federal law enforcement officers trying to do their jobs and work on this illegal immigration problem we have. You're going, as the comedian said, jail, straight to jail.
13: Right. And the problem is exactly what you're describing. And it's something that I'm trying to remember if it was Secretary Rubio or Vice President Vance or who was talking about, maybe even have been the president, talking about how local law enforcement, they're not doing anything about it. And now I wonder if there's enough pressure on local law enforcement, because there it is, Sheriff. When somebody says something like that and there is that kind of threat, how do you ignore that kind of threat through this whole thing? Is it possible that that is the event that will change the minds of people there in New Jersey, in this case, to do something about this from a local level? Maybe it is.
14: Yeah, and I'm going to disagree with you. I don't think it is. I don't think there's anything that's going to change that ridiculous mindset. I mean, what's happening is you and I are working off of logic. You and I are working off of common sense. It doesn't exist in that mindset, because all they are is agenda driven. They're not thinking about the safety of our country. They're not thinking about the safety of the law enforcement officers or anything of that nature. They are just out there just yapping with what they've been told to say and what they think they should say. The reality of it is, I don't think you'll see a strong front from law enforcement in those areas, because either weak leadership or someone that's got someone sitting above them. That's the great thing about sheriffs, is we answer to the citizens. We answer to the people, not to the mayor, not to the city manager. we answer to the people. And so, you know, what is going to take is for those law enforcement officers, you listen, the boots on the ground, I promise you, they want to be out there. They want to be partnered up and fixing the problem.
13: Right.
14: But until you see strong leadership step up to the podium and say, enough, we're not going to have this.
13: Yeah.
14: You're going to continue to see those problems.
13: And that's a point I don't want to miss before we move on, because I would bet any amount of money, but I don't gamble. But if I could, and if I did, which I don't, I would say that there are officers that are there right now that are watching all of this and are chomping at the bit, and they know they can't do anything, and they are upset about this. Like, they want to stop this. They want to do something with that person that said that, and they just can't do it.
14: Yeah, and that's an absolute. And you know, I didn't see the clip. I heard what you played. I haven't seen it for myself. But just listening to what's going on in the background and all the commotion.
13: Oh, it's
14: and
13: everything a chaos. Else, yeah, it's exactly it's what you've chaos. Seen.
14: That's
13: yeah.
14: exactly right.
13: Right.
14: And, you know, we wouldn't have that here in Florida. We right. First of all, Governor DeSantis wouldn't stand for it. Our attorney general wouldn't stand for it. And I can tell you that we, you know, our sheriffs would put a stop to that. And you can just hear it. You can hear it in the background, all the commotion, all the people
13: yep.
14: that are flooding up next to them, putting their lives at risk. And, you know, when you're trying to do your job and you're focused on 12 o'clock, not knowing what's at your 6 o'clock is what keeps you up at night. So yeah, right. they need local law enforcement out there with them, supporting them.
13: Yeah. Brevard County Sheriff Wayne Ivey joining us here on Florida's Voice. All right. And I know that where you are, and certainly across the state, there are a lot of people in law enforcement who care about the community and keeping the community safe. And sometimes it even has to do with other things as well, including dogs. This dog attack is horrible. Talk about what happened here and what we're doing.
14: Yeah, so, I mean, we had a horrific attack where two dogs mauled a lady to death. She was walking her dog, a smaller dog, and they came out and just mauled her. We put up a video last night where we gave an update on an arrest in the case. But, you know, the whole situation, a woman lost her life, and now two dogs will be euthanized because of the inactions of the owner. The owner did nothing. She knew that the dogs were dangerous. She knew that they had previously bitten someone, and she did nothing to keep them in a fence. They routinely got out. Our animal services team went over there. Our animal enforcement officers went over there. We wrote citations. We did everything that we could to the extent the law allows us to do. Unfortunately, the law doesn't allow us to just seize the dogs if they're getting out. But she did nothing. And so we charged her with manslaughter yesterday, worked with our state attorney's office, and we walked her into the Brevard County Jail yesterday on a manslaughter charge.
13: Wow. Yeah, this is something that I think even last year, was it last year, last legislative session, not this current one, but the last one, where we were talking about dangerous dogs, there was legislation about that specifically. And I think we had this conversation because so many times people get frustrated. They don't know what to do. They don't know what they can do when there are these dangerous dogs, and you know what we're talking about, and they're not behind a fence. They're not taken care of by the owner properly, and how there have to be people that are held accountable before something horrible and horrific happens, like what we just witnessed.
14: Yeah, and it comes down to responsibility. You know, we talk about responsible parenting. We talk about responsible gun ownership. Responsible dog ownership is what this comes down to. And she was irresponsible in her actions. You know, Animal Services falls under us here in Brevard County. And I will tell you, years ago, and I'm going back to 2015, I had a dog. His name was Patton, go figure, that was not the nicest dog. And he actually bit our pool guy that was over working on a pool pump and bit him. He ended up getting stitches. And, you know, we take that very seriously. So I actually had our lieutenant over Animal Services come write me a citation. I'm no different than anybody else. So they came and wrote me a citation and, you know, I paid it, and we took extra precautions to keep that dog in a fence. And we had always had a fence up, but the pool guy was inside the fence and our son didn't know it, and he let him out. And so, but still, we, you know, hey, I'm no different than anybody else. If your dog bites somebody, we're going to cite you. And so, my lieutenant loved it though, because he was able to tell everybody, hey, I wrote the sheriff a ticket. You're going to get one too.
13: Very nice. Nice. Yeah. It is something that, drives me crazy. I had an incident, not too long ago, a couple years back, where there,
10: was one of those dangerous dogs that were running loose, that someone brought from out of state, that was running loose in the neighborhood. And actually, my neighbor had to grab the two little ones while the dog was running after the kids. I mean, I'm talking about 3 and 4 year olds, and pushed them into the house while he got bit in that moment. It's gut-wrenching. It's hard to see. And it's just one of these situations where, you know, yes, it's about the owners, but at the end of the day, you will be held accountable. That is a full stop.
14: Yeah, and you know, in our case, Jody Cowan is our victim here. She lost her life. Two dogs will now be euthanized after due process of everything because of an irresponsible pet owner that knew the dogs were dangerous and didn't take the action. And the reality of it is, if she'd have just taken action to keep the dogs in the fence, then we would not be where we're at today, and she'd still be alive.
10: Yeah. All right, Sheriff, well, we've got to jump. It's always great to see you. Sorry, I'm a little passionate to start off the program with you today.
14: Oh, man, I love that, it. That I love that passion, man.
10: That gets me crazy.
14: You ever decide you want to come be a deputy sheriff, come on down here. We'll get you a car.
10: Oh, boy. Do I get to drive the car?
14: We'll get you a car and everything else. And hey, the best job is riding with me, because you know we're going to eat good at least. So,
10: okay.
14: You know, we're not going to do it.
10: Why don't we start with that? Why don't we start with, I'll come visit you, and then just take me out to eat, and then let's talk from there.
14: Exactly. So, all right,
10: sounds good.
14: All right, my brother. All right, thanks for having me.
10: See you soon. All right. That's Brevard County Sheriff Wayne Ivey joining us here on Florida's Voice. All right, what else we've got? Oof, we got a lot. I'm sorry that I saw that video, and I'll get the video later on. It might end up being I got to be honest, it might be the top 5 audio clip of the day today. It's that insane.
15: It could stay there for a while, too, when we do Right Line over the weekend for the top 5 of the week.
10: Yep. By the way, Right Line.
15: Hang around there for a little while.
10: Yep. Your national voice. 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You can watch at Right Line News on YouTube and X, and we're on great radio stations across the country as well. All right. The Jill Biden story. Can I talk about this for just a second? Because, again, you know, you had Jill Biden, we found out over the weekend, who goes on to CBS Sunday Morning and saw her husband at the 24 debate and thought he was having a stroke and decided to go on to the network and talk about this. And the person that's interviewing her is like, oh, it's just incredible. I can't believe it. What do you mean you can't believe it? This is like the retelling of what everybody knew was the situation at the time. This is, Tony, is it Dokapul? I don't know how you say his last name. Here he is.
16: For the first time, former First Lady Jill Biden is saying what was going through her head as she watched her husband's disastrous performance in that 2024 presidential debate.
10: Now, you hear that, Dee, and your first immediate reaction is, what year is it? Hold on, let me check my watch. It's 2026. It's almost June of 2026. And now you're coming out? The debate was in 2024. Really? And then for those that missed it.
17: As I watched it, I thought, oh my God, he's having a stroke. And it scared me to death.
16: Joe Biden, then President Joe Biden, dropped out of the race just 3 weeks later.
10: Yeah, you know, 3 weeks later, he drops out of the race. Some might say he was pushed out of the race, but dropped out of the race. Because if you remember back in that time and in that day, I remember distinctly hearing Jill Biden and others going, oh, no, Joe's not going anywhere. And then the DNC was like, he's going someplace. And she was like, okay, remember that? Remember how there was this time where everybody got together in the Democrat Party and decided by vote and by being able to hear from their constituents who they wanted to be the nominee and how that... I'm only kidding. There was a coronation. Remember? It was Kamala. She got the...
18: Kamala. Not Kamala.
19: It's Kamala.
10: Yeah, so spare us this whole... I had no idea. I didn't know it. I thought this. I can't believe it. Why now? And... You know, you have people, and again, this is maddening. Don't miss the lead. The lead of the story is Jill Biden, the media, the Democrat Party, all the same thing, want to rewrite history. They want to rewrite history so that there will be people that will forget what happened from 2020 to 2024. We'll forget that nobody thought Joe Biden was able to do the job to begin with, and that in 24, everybody knew that he shouldn't have been the nominee, but yet you kept pushing him forward. And the lead of the story is, how dare you do that? You're his wife, the person that is closest to him, the one that supposedly loves him more than anybody, along with everybody else in the family. And what did you do? You kept putting him out there. Why would you do that? You knew his health was not right. And it had nothing to do with that moment. Even before that, you even have people like BBS anchor. I don't know this person, Amna Nawaz. Is that her name? Who was talking to historian and Biden's speechwriter, John Meacham. We played a John Meacham clip the other day. This guy is like buddy-buddy with Joe Biden. And he's a historian, too. And I'm pretty sure that he was around 2020 to 2024. So as a historian who is alive today to do this interview, he knew exactly what was going on as well. Listen to this.
19: It's worth noting, you're close to President Biden. You've called him a friend. You've called him an American hero. You've advised him on his speeches.
10: What made him an American hero? As a historian, it's like, this guy's a hero. How? What? What did he do? Tell us the heroic. Was it the, hey, you got to get rid of the prosecutor in Ukraine that's going against this company that my son works for? And son of a gun, you're not getting the money. Like, is that kind of heroic?
19: Understanding there were a lot of other forces at play, the pandemic, as you mentioned, and a lot of other things happening in the country.
10: What did that have to do with his health? Do you see the rewriting of history? There was a lot going on. I mean, yes, the person was not mentally fit to be in the office to begin with, and there were a lot of issues with some of the things that he had said in the past.
20: A three-letter word, jobs, J-O-B-S.
10: That's one of them. And you're going to make it about COVID? And all the pressures around him. Like no other president's had pressure around him?
19: Going up for a generation at least. How do you look back now on what President Biden as a leader and his administration did or didn't do that also helped to get us where we are today? And not just the decision to run again, right? Which has been called into question and examined a dozen different ways.
10: But no, it hasn't. No, it hasn't. You've ignored all of it. You said that he was perfectly fine. You said he was sharp as a tack. You said he was great. We kept telling you he wasn't. Now, all of a sudden, they're rewriting history.
19: Also, maybe not going after some of the officials from the first Trump administration the way.
10: Oh, so there's that, too. Hey, how about the fact that he didn't go after people in the Trump administration first go around that he should have? What? Here's John Meacham, historian and Biden buddy.
21: So the first answer before I blather on is I'm not sure. My friend Michael Beschloss, our friend Michael Beschloss, likes to say it takes 20, 25 years to be able to assess a presidency in historical terms.
10: Yeah, but not his mental acuity. No, it doesn't. I can't do this anymore. I got to let it go. No, it doesn't. It doesn't take 25 years. Forget about his historic presidency or him being historic or anything like that or the years that he was in office. I think when Ben Franklin was holding the kite there and the lightning hit the key that was attached to the kite, I think Joe Biden went, like that. I think that there was that or something like that.
22: Bad at character.
10: That's what it was. So he's been around for a long time. We're not talking about his history as a politician. We're talking about his history as a human being. Again, hear my heart, everybody. Hear my heart. My heart is, I cannot believe that we had a wife, a son, a family of a human being who allowed them to be put into a situation like they were put into when they had no business being out there. And then ultimately, when he really, really didn't have any business being out there, they were like, nah, he's good. Everything's fine. Oh, he's sharp as a tack. Everything is great. He's as healthy as an ox, which I didn't know oxes were so healthy. I mean, who doesn't want to be as healthy as an ox? But I didn't know that oxes were the place, the go-to animal on the planet when it comes to health. That's the point. You can't do it. You can't rewrite history. If you're a communist, you can. If you're a Marxist, definitely. But good luck, because we lived through it. But man, the whole Jill Biden thing is just out of control, and the way they're trying to change the narrative on that. And let me just give you one last nugget before we go. Western Lensman on his X account had Abby Phillips on CNN talking about the Democrat 24 autopsy and how they really didn't bring up Biden's cognitive health. And she was wondering why. And this is a great two-shot and a clip of the before and after asking about this. So here's Abby Phillips, CNN, asking about
0: autopsy mm-hmm. that the Democrats didn't delve into that. And it should. Yeah. What kind of political system covers that up mm-hmm. and makes it okay to lie to people about what everybody knows is true?
10: What kind of political system, Dee? Like, who would do something like this? Oh, I don't know. Let's go back to June 17th of 2024 when the same Abby Phillips says,
0: November choice is between two old men. We know that. But tonight I want to talk about the Joe Biden that Republicans want you to see and the pipeline of videos that aren't telling the full truth. Now, those videos are probably right now clogging the public consciousness as Americans start to think about their votes. And this is going to be really tough and tricky for voters to sort through, because some of these videos, if you're a regular person, you probably cannot even do the digging that would be required to sort through what is being chopped up.
10: What's being chopped? So there you go. I don't understand. In the 24 autopsy, they didn't talk anything about his health. I wonder why. Because you kept hiding everybody from it. And then when people found it, it's like, that's AI. That's fake. Fake news. Wow.
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25: ABC News, I'm Dave Packer. The U.S. and Iran could be close to another ceasefire deal that would include reopening the Strait of Hormuz. Could also open the door to more critical talks to end the war altogether if an agreement can be reached on Iran's nuclear program. ABC's Mary Bruce.
26: According to U.S. officials, the president has been briefed on a draft agreement that would extend the current fragile ceasefire and see the strait reopen over the course of 60 days. Iran loosening its grip on the critical waterway as the U.S. pulls back its naval blockade on Iranian ports, buying time to start negotiating an end to the war.
25: In Central Africa, more than 250 people so far have died from what's suspected to be Ebola. Former CIA officer David Rush facing charges after federal prosecutors say he stored hundreds of gold bars in his home. He also allegedly lied about his background, an investigation finding he never attended the colleges he claimed, nor was he a Navy pilot. This is ABC News.
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6: Showers tapering off, very steamy through the early morning hours of your Friday with a 60% coverage of more mid to late afternoon thunderstorms, very reminiscent of the wet season, highs still near 90. From Channel 9 Eyewitness News, I'm certified chief meteorologist Tom Terry.
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10: All right, for the last time today, AP Anita Padilla in the Florida's Voice newsroom. Let's find out what they're working on. What's up?
8: Hey there, Drew. Topping the news right now, the U.S. Department of the Treasury has launched officially a new mobile app for the Trump accounts. It's a savings and investment program designed for American children. Treasury officials say this app is now available for you to download nationwide, and it's going to serve as the main tool for families so that they can manage these new accounts. The program is all part of a broader initiative tied to the nation's 250th anniversary celebration. Treasury Secretary Scott Bessent said the program is aimed at expanding economic opportunities and helping families build long-term financial security for their children. The account activation begins immediately for millions of families who already enrolled through IRS Form 4547. Starting July 4th, eligible children will receive a $1,000 pilot contribution from the Treasury Department deposited directly into their accounts. So parents, families, employers, and other eligible donors will also be able to contribute. Treasury officials are warning families, though, to watch out for scams as this new program begins to roll out. In other news, the U.S. military says Iran launched a ballistic missile toward Kuwait late Wednesday night in what Central Command is calling an egregious ceasefire violation. Kuwaiti forces successfully intercepted the missile before it caused any damage or casualties, but that incident came just hours after Iranian forces launched five one-way attack drones near the Strait of Hormuz. CENTCOM says U.S. forces shot down all five drones and stopped a sixth launch from an Iranian site in Bandar Abbas. The Strait of Hormuz remains one of the world's most important shipping routes for global energy supplies. This attack comes despite a Pakistan-mediated ceasefire that took effect earlier this year following escalating conflict between Iran, the United States, and Israel. U.S. officials say American and partner forces remain vigilant and measured while continuing to defend against Iranian aggression. And finally, Florida wildlife officials are asking for you to help them identify some of the animals that are captured on their trail cams all across the state. This is a new program that they launched online. It's called Florida Wildlife Watch. Yeah, and if you want to volunteer, you can just log on and help them classify some of the animals on the public lands. We're talking about wild deer, black bears, bobcats, wild turkeys, other native species. It's on the Zooniverse platform. We've got all the information you need to know on our webpage. You should go check it out. All right, that is the latest right now from the Florida's Voice Newsroom. I'm Anita Padilla, the news director here. Drew, back over to you.
10: All right, AP, in the Florida's Voice Newsroom, we appreciate it. Anytime you want to check out the stories they're working on, flvoicenews.com. That's Florida's Voice, the website. Hey, quickly, I just noticed this, you know, earlier today, Scott Bessent, the acting press secretary today, but the Treasury secretary was finishing up what he was talking about today with the press. And somebody asked about Gavin Newsom and talking about the anti-weaponization fund and how Newsom said he wanted 100% to tax it so that obviously anybody who was going to file for it wasn't going to be able to get it. And I just wanted to play this quickly because this is stellar.
9: Thanks, sir. Governor Gavin Newsom has floated this idea of a 100% state tax on Californians who receive money from President Trump's anti-weaponization fund. Your response to the governor's call for 100%
11: tax? There's no cure for stupid.
10: Have a good day. That's it, everybody. Can't fix stupid. Sorry. CD, the only reason why I wanted to play that is because I want to be able to do that. How do I do that? How can I
13: You're allowed to. Look at the name in the chyron.
10: All I know. I know it's this Florida's Voice with Drew Steele, but I'm just saying. You know, there are certain people. I'm just not that cool. There are certain people that are so cool that they can be in a room like that and end up being like, you can't fix stupid. Have a good day, everybody. And like, if I did that, if I did like a Q&A, if somebody invited me to an event and they asked me to do Q&A, I don't know. Like, I don't know if I could do that. I would do it. I don't know if it would come across as well as it came across for him and others and the president who does that so well. Anyway, all right. Let's move on from that. I just wanted to play that. I thought it was cool. All right. Let's talk about this. Back at home, state of Florida. We've got a very important race that's going to be, well, many races that are happening across the state of Florida. One is in Congressional District 14, and Dan Weldon is joining us right now on Florida's Voice. He's a congressional candidate for that district, and can't wait to ask him about the district, among other things. Hey, it's good to see you. How's everything?
14: Good. Thank you so much for having me on.
10: Well, I appreciate you being here. For those that don't know about you, Dan, tell us a little bit about yourself.
14: Yes, I'm a former Gator football player, prosecutor, conservative activist, running in Florida's 14th congressional district against Kathy Castor. I got in this race back in January because I believed that this was going to be a seat where we could help make a difference to help the president and actually get another seat in Congress to help secure the Republican majority here in Tampa.
10: So what's it been like as you've been campaigning? Like, how do you feel about how things are going and what has it been like as you've been meeting people?
14: I think it's incredible. You know, right now I'm knocking on 10,000 doors by the August 18th primary. I'm a big believer in the grassroots, and it's really the opportunity to get to see what's going on the ground. And when I talk to people, they talk about the American dream. They talk about affordability. It's a real concern. But you know, at the same time, people are excited. There's this underlying excitement right now in the Republican Party that I don't get, think gets talked about enough. I can tell you right now in the Tampa area, people are ready to get rid of Kathy Castor. They want to help the president out, and they want to see someone here in Tampa that is going to support the president's agenda and actually fight to make the next 2 years about making America great again and not about resistance and impeachment.
10: Oh, man. I got to tell you, you're right about that in that I think that so many times we think that and we take for granted that when there's someone who's in office, like Kathy Castor or other places across the state, like necessarily that this is the person that everybody wants and they are really happy with the things that they are doing and what they are espousing and who they're fighting against. But you come to find out that that's not the case at all, especially when it comes to a lot of the issues that are out there with what people like Kathy Castor and other Democrats are doing. To your point, how much longer do you want to vote for someone there in your district who is going to push against the president's agenda? And we're not going to be able to get to the place where we know from 2016 to 2020 we could be and where we can get to and then some. We got to stop that, right?
14: Yeah, absolutely. I mean, I think the crazy thing is Kathy Castor, people just don't know much about her to even begin with. I mean, you want to talk about her record. It's not even that she's not just going against the president. She's done nothing. We've paid her over $3.5 million of taxpayer money. And what we've got out of it is two post offices renamed. That's it. I'm not even kidding. During that same time, she's increased her net worth from about $600,000 to over $15 million with over 100 stock trades. While people are suffering day to day just trying to make ends meet, we have a congresswoman here who's not just opposing the president's agenda, she's opposing the people within her own district. And she's gotten away with it for so many years here in Tampa because people just don't know who she really is.
10: Mm. Wow. You know, it's certainly one of those things where when you talk to people like you're doing, you knock on enough doors, Dan, you're going to meet people who are going to shoot straight with you and tell you exactly what has been going on in the district and how underrepresented that they have been. And so you start to hear more about that. So what do we do next? What are you looking to tackle here? What are we doing?
14: Well, what I'm looking to tackle is I'm going to keep knocking more doors. I've knocked on 1,500 so far. We're going to get to 10,000 by the August 18th primary. But we need people to join this movement because it's truly a movement here to flip Florida's 14th district red. We need people to join us at tampadan.com where they can sign up to help our door knocking teams and engage with people here in the community. How I'm trying to look at this race is the opportunity to take Trump's message to the people and win it in a grassroots way. We have an incredible opportunity to do that. And like I said, people can join us at tampadan.com.
10: Fantastic. All right. So we'll make sure that we get that out as well on social media. And also, I'd love to have you back because there's so many other issues that I'd love to get your thoughts on. You know, everything that's going on around the country, there are a lot of things to look at and tackle. It's not just the issues of what's going on, obviously, as we focus on Tampa, certainly in the district in 14, but certainly about the things that are affecting us largely out of Washington, D.C. And I'm really concerned about many things that are going on with affordability and how certain votes and certain people are really holding us back and restricting us from being able to move forward with an agenda. So maybe your thoughts on that before we head out.
14: Yeah, I'd love to come back on, and I'll tell you, I completely agree. I mean, one of the reasons I got in this race as well is because this is an issue we continuously see with Congress. The president is trying to save the American dream. He's trying to affect affordability. And what we're seeing is Congress just not do anything. Part of it's because we have a two-seat majority here, but part of it's we just don't have enough congressmen, despite running on, oh, I'm a supporter of the president, actually fighting to codify the president's agenda. I mean, we've seen this with home ownership. I think the easiest one to see is the president called for the banning of institutional buyers for Congress. It's a massive issue. When I talk to people at the door, it's one of the biggest things that everyday people support. I mean, in Hillsborough County alone, companies that own 100 or more homes own over 4% of all the homes in all of Hillsborough County where Tampa's located. And it's something that is an extremely popular issue. I mean, I could go on about just that issue. And yet we don't see Congress fighting for President Trump's agenda in that area. And it's something that I think the guy who made a career in real estate might know a thing or two about having to make housing more affordable.
10: Yeah. You know, now you got me started. I had to jump, but now I got to keep talking. Because you brought up a point that obviously a lot of people saw this past week with elections around the country, and how there are people who were primaried who did not win on the Republican side. And the reason was not just because the president is like picking who he would like to see there in Congress, because they will help the agenda. But it's also about what the people weren't doing that lost. They weren't listening to their constituents. They want the constituents wanted these elected officials to follow through on what the president wanted. And to your point, there are too many people that are in Congress right now that just don't do that. Even on the Republican side, there have been some. And time is now to say, we're not doing that.
14: Absolutely. I mean, you're seeing it in all these primaries across the country, kind of like you said, where people who are not supporting the president's agenda are getting primaried. And I think it's one of the reasons why we need to get back to this grassroots mentality in the Republican Party. There is nothing like going out and meeting the people you want to represent and actually hearing about what is going on in their daily life. I mean, we're all just individuals. You can't experience every type of thing that everybody is going through. But you know what? When you go door to door and you talk to people and you ask them, what is the most important issue going on in your life? You get to hear about what it is that people are actually concerned about, what it is that they actually want to see. And most people, when I knock on their doors, they support the president. They want to see the president succeed. And it's this issue where, like you said, I think Thomas Massie is the most recent example of somebody that went against the Big Beautiful Bill, President Trump's main agenda piece for last year, and he got primaried. We can take away all the talking points, but at the end of the day, that's what it boils down to. People on our side not stepping up to the plate, saying that they're pro-Trump, MAGA this, MAGA that, but they're not actually living it when it comes to going up to Washington and supporting the president.
10: There you go. All right. Now I got to let you go before I get sucked back in, because you're doing it to me, Dan. It's like I still want to continue talking, but we're up against the break. All right. Before we go, my friend.
14: You can always bring me back.
10: I will. And before we go, once again, how people can find out more about your campaign.
14: Absolutely. Then go to TampaDan.com. We're also on social media, TampaDan on Twitter, Dan Weldon FL on everything else. We'd love to have you come join our grassroots campaign to flip Florida's 14th congressional district. It's going to be one of the most important in the country, and we need everybody's support to make sure that we do this.
10: No doubt. All right, my friend. We'll have you back, okay? All the best. God bless. We'll see you. There he goes. Dan Weldon joining us here on Florida's Voice, congressional candidate in District 14 here in the state of Florida. All right. Now we're going to take a break. And when we come back, let's get to some other things that are out there here on Florida's Voice. The latest on Iran. We've got some new news on that. New news? Yeah, it's new news. Also, there's so much. The vice president was talking today. I'm looking at my list of things that I want to get to. We got not one, not two, but three different TDS stories. The Trump derangement syndrome is off the charts today. Is it because it's Thursday? I don't know why.
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19: Cookies wafer is BTS' signature color, purple. The wafers are also engraved with one of 13 designs which spell out a message to fans when put together, and that is death to America, which I think is really strange.
20: No, it's not.
21: No. Please, really, someone just now tuned in.
10: Oh, my. All right, Dee, I don't know if you can understand what was going on there, but someone recorded and posted on X a reporting on a trending story about the collaboration between Oreo cookies and BTS. Do you know who BTS is?
13: That's the boy band.
10: Yes, the boy band BTS. And so the news anchor, I guess, or So the news anchor at the Fox affiliate in Lubbock, Texas, was joking about it. And he said, yes, as you can see, there's 13 different things that are going to be put on the wafer itself, on the Oreo cookie, and one of them says death to America. Oh, my. And they were all laughing it off. No comment from the station. That's probably not a good thing to joke around about. I don't know, but it's a boy band. It's Oreo cookies and it's a boy band collaboration. I mean, I don't know. Any thoughts of that? Or are we just moving on? Nothing. Okay. We got nothing. That's it. There's nothing to talk about on that one. Although, do you know any? I got to go back to it. Do you know one BTS song? Any of them?
13: No.
10: Me neither. Do you know what an Oreo cookie is?
13: Regular.
10: Okay. What do you mean regular? Is it like regular?
13: Original.
10: Oh, you mean like you don't like the triple stuff, double stuff, completely stuffed?
13: Original Oreo.
10: Well, you know, they had to do the double stuff. You realize the Oreo trick, right? Allegedly. You know what the Oreo trick is? The Oreo trick is if you get the regular, you know, original, it just has a little dab. It's not even like double stuff is what you're in the 80s. Double stuff is what you used to get in the cookie. So what they did was they took the double stuff. They called it double stuff, but it's actually regular.

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2: Because we know that the people that write in the style section that say this is the style, you're like, no, that's not the style. No. My son's jeans don't need to be four times wider than his legs and up to his neck. No, that's not a style. Anyway, that's true. 1,221 words of, as Steve Guest put it on his X account, TDS-infused remarks, and they get to the point. Per the swimming pool, Steve, the blue collar that Trump picked, is going to very likely be a more sharp and accurate reflection versus the original gray color. You think we had to get pool guy Steve to do that? Wow.
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9: From ABC News, I'm Dave Packer. As the Ebola outbreak in Central Africa continues to grow, world leaders are responding by either closing borders or issuing travel bans.
10: The CDC now says that there are about 1,200 suspected and confirmed cases of Ebola and more than 250 suspected deaths. The new cases spreading in the southeastern part of the DRC, which borders Rwanda and Burundi.
9: ABC's Kira Phillips. The U.S. and Iran could be close to another ceasefire deal that would include reopening the Strait of Hormuz. Could also open the door to more critical talks to end the war altogether if an agreement can be reached on Iran's nuclear program. ABC's Mary Bruce.
11: Sources say the U.S. has committed to discussing sanctions relief for Iran during the negotiation period, something the president had said was not up for discussion. But the Treasury Secretary not ruling it out.
12: Nothing is going to be on the table until we see the Strait of Hormuz open and the Iranians agree that they have to turn over the highly enriched uranium and that they can't have a nuclear program.
13: The bottom line here, even if the two sides agree to this short-term deal to reopen the strait, the tough nuclear negotiations are still to come.
9: 36-year-old Jacob Daniel Baker, wanted in connection with the killings of three men, was apprehended Thursday after a massive search on Hawaii's Big Island.
14: Police say three men have been murdered in homes since Monday night. Two of them were elderly men. Two women filed for restraining orders against Baker last week, saying he had threatened their lives. Autopsies are scheduled to better understand how the three men died. Alex Stone, ABC News.
9: A massive Dallas apartment complex fire Thursday was deadly. Dallas Fire Rescue spokesperson Jason Evans.
15: We can confirm that there have been three fatalities, three people located inside the debris.
9: The blaze started with an explosion Thursday afternoon. 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
7: Showers tapering off, very steamy through the early morning hours of your Friday with a 60% coverage of more mid to late afternoon thunderstorms. Very reminiscent of the wet season. Highs still near 90. From Channel 9 Eyewitness News, I'm Certified Chief Meteorologist Tom Terry.
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13: Florida's Voice with Drew Steele.
14: Well, hey, everybody. Glad you're joining us today on Florida's Voice. My name is Drew Steele. Big D on the other side of the glass. Nina's in the breaking newsroom, and you hanging out with us. NFL Voice News on YouTube, Rumble, X, Facebook, and Instagram. All right. I didn't get a chance to play a lot of the Treasury Secretary today. I want to play some more clips from him earlier as he was defending the president over the IRS leak settlement fund and some other things that the press was asking. See, the Secretary of Treasury, Scott Bessent, was the acting press secretary today. And it was kind of fun. So we're going to get to that coming up. And also out of the state of Florida, a couple of other things that I am watching here. Certainly the talk of property tax and whether or not what the governor presented is brilliant or whether it's horrible. Depends on who you ask. And I'm pretty sure my gut tells me that if you were to ask the governor and a lot of people in the governor's orbit and many, many other people in the legislature, they're like, that's brilliant. That's actually really, really good. And if you're asking the speaker, Danny Perez, about it, he's probably like, this is horrible. No, I'm serious. Like, there's probably that back and forth that's going to be happening next week. And how do we know what it's going to be like next week, D? How do we know what's going to be happening with the special session next week in Tallahassee? Because on Tuesday, we'll be there. I was hoping that you were going to. Yeah, I was hoping that you were going to say. Okay, yeah. I wanted you to. Okay. You could have pushed the button anytime you wanted. I was kind of leading you into giving everybody the news about it. That's why I was kind of saying it that way. I was like, D, you tell them.
7: We'll be live in Tallahassee at the Capitol next Tuesday, interviewing lawmakers for a special session. Join us live, 3 to 6 p.m.
14: Is that your announcer voice? That's actually pretty good. I don't know if I've ever heard you do an announcer voice.
7: I may never do it again.
14: Why? I like it. I think it's good. You know what the good news is about it is it's not like that puker voice like a lot of those music DJs do from back in the day. 47 degrees outside, everybody. Hey, come on. Come join us today. We're going to be live. You know, that kind of thing. Because a lot of the...
7: Yeah, you will not hear me attempting that.
14: Nope. And I just did. I was going to say me neither, but I just did. So we'll get to a bunch of those stories and also the TDS stories that are out there as well. They're crazy. We'll get to it in a second. First, I want to get to more of what Scott Bessent had to say today as he was being asked all kinds of questions there as the acting press secretary. There was a comment being made by one of the reporters about the president during the cabinet meeting yesterday. And I don't think we played the clip, but I'll just tell you what the clip was about. And you're going to hear from the reporter about what it was about. You know, the president was being asked about the midterms and you know, things like this with regard to Iran. And the problem with the press is that they're too focused on what presidents in the past couldn't do, like walk and do politics at the same time. Like they just couldn't do multiple things at once. I'm not saying multitask, because there's no such thing as multitasking. That's a lie. That's a lie that we've been fed for far too long. You can't multitask. I could do multiple things, but it's not the multitask. The point is that he has a lot of things that he can do at once because he's got people in the cabinet that can direct their attention to the things that have to be pointed out, like Iran, or maybe it's the midterms, or maybe it's the border, or maybe that kind of multitasking, multiple things at once. And so Scott Bessent was being asked by a reporter.
11: Midterm election will hinge on the economy. What did you think about President Trump's comments in the cabinet meeting yesterday saying he didn't care about the midterms?
14: Ah, so talking about the midterms and the economy and the press making a big deal about fuel prices. And of course, everybody's concerned about that. But the end of the day, we've got to win this war with Iran in that the world order has to change. Things can't be status quo. We can't be telling them, you're going to not do nuclear weapons. I'm not going to do nuclear. You're not going to do nuclear? No, I'm not going to do nuclear. We can't keep doing that. Like, those days are over, right? And so the concern about the midterms and how this could affect midterms if we're going into them and fuel prices are high because the battle with Iran is still going on and the president's like, he doesn't care about the midterms. Not that he doesn't care about them. It's just that we've got something that we're trying to do and we're fundamentally changing the order of things. And it's going to take a little short-term hurt for long-term relief. And really long-term relief, like peace. And so what about that?
12: So you're calling President Trump a statesman. You're saying that he is taking a statesman-like position, that he has a core belief, and he believes that the most important thing is for Iran never to have a nuclear weapon. So I believe those things can be true.
14: Oh, let me just stop for a second. Dee, do you realize what a great answer that is? Do you understand? I mean, I'm saying you because I'm looking at you, Dee. But in general, what a great answer. So what you're saying is the president's a statesman. In other words, I'm taking a position not because I'm throwing my finger into the wind and going, oh, man, we might lose some seats because of this, and I shouldn't do what is right and important and world-changing and possibly peace-bringing to the world. I should stop doing that because, well, there may be a few seats that are lost. Listen, there's going to be a lot more lost if a country that wants to destroy us gets a nuclear weapon. You get that? So when he says he was a statesman, it's like he's taking a position here, seeing the big picture. That's a good thing, isn't it? Well, not to them, it's not.
12: That we can do well in the midterms.
14: Yep.
12: That we perhaps have the makings of a deal here.
14: Yep.
12: And I believe that, and look, the economy, that it is challenging now, but unemployment is still low. Tax refunds were high, and consumer spending is still quite high. So in my private business over the years, I always looked at what were consumers doing, not what they were saying. And I'm in constant contact with the banks, and every income quintile is still doing well.
14: Still doing well. So he sees things going well. He also sees coming up as well that, you know, there is going to be really, really good things going on once we have a deal with Iran, possibly peace in the Middle East, a free flow of oil that is going to dramatically drop the price, and then people getting their resources, natural gas and oil, from other places like us. These are what statesmen do. That's what he's talking about. And he's spot on. It's like maybe your guy is really concerned about the winds of change being out there because of certain things. I'm looking at the long-term picture here. I think that's important. The talk of an extended 60-day ceasefire today.
15: That there is a tentative deal that has been agreed for a 60-day extension of the ceasefire and then a continuation of nuclear talks.
12: Again, it's always a mistake to get out ahead of the president, so it is all going to be the president's decision. I think that we can see that the president very clearly stated his open the strait.
14: Yep.
12: Highly enriched uranium.
14: Yep.
12: No nuclear program.
14: Yep.
12: So
14: temporary deal. Yeah. So hopefully that's going to be part of whatever deal is going to be had in the future. The 60-day ceasefire extension and continuation of talks. And then one other thing I just wanted to play. There were a lot of things that he said that were really cool. Major investigation into the funders of Antifa that's going on. That is a big deal. Also, this little nugget about central bank digital currency. I think people are going to be very happy when they hear this.
16: Digital currency. A lot of our viewers are increasingly worried that digital currency could one day be used to track people's spending.
14: Yep.
16: Or limit personal freedom.
14: Yep.
16: What's your philosophy on that? And what safeguards is the Treasury and this administration putting in place to make sure new digital payment systems protect Americans' privacy and freedoms in the future?
12: Well, so this administration has been very clear. There will be no central bank digital currency, which I think would be the first step toward tracking. So we have taken that off the table. We passed stablecoin legislation, bipartisan, and the Clarity Act is now up on the Hill. I think it has bipartisan support. And the most important thing we can do is to make digital assets come into the United States, make the U.S. the home, our regulation, our best practices, or what will ensure good standards for these. When you look at digital assets, all the nonsense that happens, all the things you read about, that's because it's the wild, wild west offshore, so we got to bring it onshore. So I would encourage the House and the Senate to get clarity done.
14: Yeah, and the important thing that he said, there is no central bank digital currency for us. Sorry, we're not doing that. We're not going to be tracking people in this country. And then one other thing that was very, very cool. So I guess the secretary, Scott Bessent, was trolling the media because he had this note that he wrote on the desk, and it said resilience on a cabinet note a bunch of times. And I think the Treasury Secretary pulled one over on the press. Check this out.
16: Mm-hmm. Several times the photographer zoomed into it. Are you trying to keep the president calm? Are you trying to keep yourself calm? Why did you write all those notes?
12: So people could look over my shoulder, photograph them, and think they got a scoop.
14: That is awesome. I hope that's, I'd like to believe that that's true, and I do. So Secretary Bessent, he wrote resilience on the cabinet note several times, and a photographer zoomed in on it. And then, of course, they put it out there, and she's like, so what about that? Is this because you don't believe that the president is blah, blah, blah? And he's like, no, I did it so people would look over my shoulder, photograph it, and then think they got a scoop. Come on, that is, I think that's stellar. All right, what else we got? A couple of Florida stories out here. I just wanted to talk about one being this. You know, sometimes you scratch your head. I'm not saying you should hate anybody or any business, but sometimes you have to loathe certain industries like journalism because it's kind of fake. It's like fake news. We know that.
17: Fake news.
14: You betcha. And here's a fake news article from USA Today Network, Florida. And I'm going to explain another reason why you should care about this, because Jennifer Cabrera, our friend here, she's an editor at the Alachua Chronicle. She brought this up on her X account. And I think it's important that across the state, we understand what this is about. In the education section of the USA Today, Florida, it says, after higher ed DEI purge, Florida prepaid tuition plan expanding. So you're like, what does that mean? I saw that headline. I was like, I don't get it. Well, Jennifer explains it. The article is about Florida prepaid. And what they're doing is, and I don't know if you know this, Florida prepaid, which is fantastic, they're moving it to a year-round enrollment. But the story somehow in the headline was made it to look as if it was because of DEI, or there was DEI connected to the story. The story wasn't about DEI at all. It was about Florida prepaid moving to year-round enrollment. She wrote that DEI doesn't show up until the end of the article where it says, quote, the popularity of the 35-year-old program has not abated, despite various controversies that have roiled the state's public higher education institution in recent years. Then the reporter gives some nuggets about Florida making DEI illegal before writing, quote, still, the state's flagship and Florida State University are ranked among the best, according to U.S. News and World Report. What are you talking about? So get this. So the writer of this article figured out a way to write about Florida prepaid, which is about education, right, and saving for your child for the future so that you can go to a state university and have it prepaid. Somehow figured out a way to not only roll what would be quote unquote a DEI portion of the story because leftists, but then puts it in the headline as if it is one of the integral parts of the story when it's not. DEI didn't even come up. They were talking about the roiling of states public higher education and the controversies, and those controversies being what the reader would assume to be DEI, but it's not named in there. So sometimes you just can't loathe certain industries enough because of what they're trying to do to you, or at least to the leftist readers that read the leftist publications. But the reason why I also want you to focus on this story out of USA Today Network, Florida, is because there are many... there are many publications across the state who rip and read stories like this. They are part of the USA Today network. So your local newspapers put these stories in because they're part of the network. So when they see something that has to do with Florida, they chuck it into the to the paper. So it's not just like a USA Today national story in a USA publication, but it becomes part of what is in your neighborhood, in your community. They do this all the time. They're ripping and reading. Like you have a lot of the news outlets across the state that rip and read from CNN. They'll pull the CNN stories and you know what kind of angle they're going to have, but they air it anyway. The local newspaper is probably one of the local newspapers near you. And I'm not talking about like Tampa Bay Times and the Miami Herald and the Orlando Sentinel, because they're all together anyway. I'm talking about your local, the small towns, the papers. That's how the small town papers get the big town feel. Because they're part of like a USA Today network, and then they end up ripping and reading these stories. And the stories, in my opinion, a joke. After a hire a DEI purge, like why put that in the headline? Because it's the gotcha. Because it's that little, I gotta get them. I can't just talk about how awesome Florida prepaid is and the fact that the tuition plan's expanding. No. I gotta make it so that it's clicky, so that my leftist readers will run to this story, because we're just talking about that. That's not fun. But if we're talking about how negative we feel against anyone who wants to stop DEI in education, and then, oh boy, we got to throw that. It's just frustrating. That's all. And then one other Florida story that I'll talk about later has to do with Disney. But it's not that kind of Disney story. D, remind me, before we finish out the program, we put a bow on the show. I want the bow on the show to be this Disney story out of the Orlando Sentinel.
7: Copy that.
14: Okay, copy that. 10-4, good buddy. Are we on CB radios now? Is that what we're doing? Anyway, moving on. Wow, am I dating myself? Okay. Yeah, I'm going to play the TDS story as one of the top five audio clips because it is that funny. Hey, we haven't heard from
17: Holy Toledo
14: guy in a little while. And it's always fun to hear from Harry Enten, who was talking about, I don't know if you realize this, but the loss of John Cornyn in Texas was big. Some might say historic. Check this out.
17: Because just take a look here. Okay, the worst GOP senator primary loss by the margin, the worst ever for Republican senator. It now belongs to John Cornyn. His 28-point loss on Tuesday night was the worst since at least World War II.
14: Whoa.
17: For a Republican senator, we have seen this over and over and over again. When a Republican goes up against Donald Trump, or Donald Trump really goes up against them, it doesn't end too well.
14: Not just that, but there's also the part about when they go up against the constituents. In other words, John Cornyn not doing what the constituents wanted him to do, not going along with the Trump agenda, causing all kinds of problems in the background, even moving the Save America Act forward along with other things, and some of the other things that he probably helped stall behind the scenes, which is not what the people wanted. So yeah, historic losses come because you do things like that. And other things as well, and I think this was one for the MAGA books. Here, let's see if this is it.
17: I just want you to look here. I mean, this just tells you everything that you need to know, which is the net favorable rating with the GOP. You have Donald Trump, you have George W. Bush. Before Donald Trump declared back in May of 2015, look at this. George W. Bush's net favorable rating was plus 58 points. Donald Trump was 45 points underwater with Republicans. Look at this. This is an 100, over 100-point shift, I do believe. Donald Trump is now at plus 61. That's an over 100-point shift in the positive direction.
14: Yeah, there's problems with MAGA. D, there's absolutely positively problems with the president and the GOP and the party and his agenda. It's so obvious, is it not? Do you not see that now? How obvious?
7: Oh, yeah, it's everywhere.
14: It's everywhere. It's so obvious. It's so blatant. Stop talking like that. Just stop it. So Trump has surged 106 points in net GOP approval rating. George Bush has plummeted 41 points. And as our own Eric Daugherty has said on his X account, that's a generational shift. And yes, MAGA is alive and well. So relax. All you rhinos, I know you can't relax because the rhino days are numbered. Maybe that's why. All right, what else do we have? I can talk about this quickly. The E. Jean Carroll case is really crazy. DOJ launching a criminal investigation into E. Jean Carroll for perjury in her lawsuit against Trump. And I think CNN was talking about this today.
18: Justice Department, CNN is learning, has launched a new criminal investigation into one of Trump's enemies.
14: You see, it's because it's one of Trump's enemies. That's what it was. It wasn't that she did anything wrong, and that's why the DOJ is launching a criminal investigation. No, it's because it's one of Trump's enemies. Is that how that works? So for those that don't remember, the E. Jean Carroll story, where she was saying she was sexually assaulted by the president way back when, but she doesn't know when and she doesn't know where, and she's not really sure what she was wearing or he was wearing or anything else. It was very confusing. But there are a lot of people that are talking about the 22 deposition that Carroll gave, where she said that she had not received any outside funding. Her lawyers later told the judge that she had in fact received funding for legal fees from somebody that she should not have. That would be Reid Hoffman. As a matter of fact, there was a moment on the air when she was talking about this and the judgment that she received, and Reid Hoffman, who paid for all of this, where CNN was asking.
19: Another thing that he and his lawyers have often spoken about is the lack of disclosure about a big Democratic donor funding part of this case. Was there a reason it wasn't disclosed? And did you view this as political in any way?
20: No. I just completely forgot.
14: Oh, boy. So she completely forgot that, as the lawyers for the president were saying, hey, I think we got a problem here. She lied during her deposition going after the president because she, quote unquote, totally forgot that a Democrat supporter, Reid Hoffman, was the one who was funding the whole thing. Somebody might be in some legal trouble. And of course, the rest of it is awful as well.
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24: now. ABC News, I'm Dave Packard. As the Ebola outbreak in Central Africa continues to grow, world leaders are responding by either closing borders or issuing travel bans.
25: The CDC now says that there are about 1,200 suspected and confirmed cases of Ebola and more than 250 suspected deaths. The new cases spreading in the southeastern part of the DRC, which borders Rwanda and Burundi.
24: ABC's Kira Phillips. U.S. and Iranian negotiators believe they've arrived at a draft agreement to formally extend the ceasefire and gradually open the Strait of Hormuz. Treasury Secretary Scott Bessent telling reporters Thursday it still needs final approval from President Trump and Iran's supreme leader. 36-year-old Jacob Daniel Baker, wanted in connection with the killings of three men, was apprehended Thursday after an extensive search of Hawaii's Big Island. Three people confirmed dead, including one child, say officials, after a massive five-alarm apartment complex fire in Dallas on Thursday. This is ABC News.
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7: Showers tapering off, very steamy through the early morning hours of your Friday with a 60% coverage of more mid to late afternoon thunderstorms. Very reminiscent of the wet season. Highs still near 90. From Channel 9 Eyewitness News, I'm certified chief meteorologist Tom Terry.
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5: Eddy Lake police announced yesterday shots were fired Tuesday afternoon outside Affordable Lock on U.S. Highway 441.
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14: All right, a reminder that coming up in two more days, that would be Saturday, we will be live right here in this chair with this newsroom, but it will be Rightline, your national voice. 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Rightline News, at Rightline News on YouTube and X. And that will be on Saturday. So don't miss any of the breaking news. If there's breaking news, that's breaking when it breaks over the weekend. All right. Time right now for the top five audio clips of the day. It's my top five.
6: This is Drew's top five. Number five.
23: 60-day MOE, they call it, a memorandum of understanding between the United States and Iran, reportedly would include, quote, unrestricted shipping through the Strait of Hormuz. President obviously very focused on that. It's an international waterway. No one can control it, says the president. They also want the United States a pledge from Iran not to pursue nuclear weapons or enriched uranium that would produce them. Also, the lifting of the naval blockade, that comes from Axios. That's what Iran wants. They want that blockade to be gone. Before we bring in retired...
14: All right, so that was being reported just a little while ago on Fox News, Martha McCallum. The memorandum of understanding. You have to kind of go slow with it. Because if you try to rush into the segment trying to say memorandum of understanding, you're going to mess it up. Like Martha McCallum did, the MOE. Or the MOE. Is it an MOE? Did she say MOE or MOU? Because it's an...
28: I thought she said E.
14: Yeah, she said MOE, but it's an MOU. Anyway, the point is that 60-day ceasefire agreement, unrestricted Strait of Hormuz shipping, no tolls. Iran removes Strait mines within 30 days. Iran pledges no nuclear weapons and a U.S. naval blockade will be lifted with conditions. That's what Iran wants. And I'm just wondering if this thing doesn't go, maybe we need to go and get this thing over with, because at this point, it keeps dragging out. And I don't know why we keep dragging this out, except to say that there are certain forces that are keeping it dragging out. And I just want those forces gone. That's it.
9: Number four.
10: Scary to me because I don't think there is an experience. There's the experience to actually deliver on results.
11: So that woman has had, I think, almost 5 years. She's been the chair of the homeless housing department for the last 3 years. The drug addicts that are attacking moms that are naked in front of kids, that is on her and Mayor Bass. This is a woman who fought in her own district for moms that didn't want drug addicts selling drugs, being naked in front of kids, in front of the school. She's fighting them on camera, saying there's no difference between 1 foot and 500 feet to have naked drug addict encampments in front of kids. So when these people talk, you're literally listening to a lunatic.
4: And she's defunding the police too.
11: She's not even going to be a conversation. We should just focus on Bass. She, after the debate, the betting apps, she went from 65% to, I think she's at 5%.
14: Wow. All right. So that's Spencer Pratt, the L.A. mayoral candidate, who was responding to not only Democrats saying that he lacks experience, but the one that he was talking about, the other person in the race besides Karen Bass that everybody is focusing on. And she's been for 5 years the chair of the homeless housing department for the last three. And you got drug addicts attacking moms, naked in front of kids, all kinds of things that are horrible things that are going on the streets. And there she is, who's talking about the fact that she should be the mayor, and that Spencer Pratt is like, I'm thinking maybe not.
9: Number three.
12: 70 years. Almost 7 years.
15: Sir.
12: Anyway,
15: why were you stomping on his
4: car? Were you dancing? Like, were you dancing for Trump?
16: No, I was stomping on him as if I was stomping on his grave. Which is where he belongs. So
4: why would you say that, sir? Why would you set upon somebody?
16: Why would you ask me such a dumb question?
4: Because we're big Trump supporters, sir. And the rhetoric like yours is what caused him to get shot at three times.
16: With your skin color, you're not a Trump
4: supporter. What does my skin color have to do with what I think?
15: Wow.
4: Wow, you just said a lot of... You're going to go viral, sir. Thank you.
14: Wow. Yeah, and he went viral. How about that exchange? That happened on the streets of L.A., where somebody decided that he was going to stomp on and dance on Trump's Hollywood star. And then when asked why, he said he was stomping on him as if he was stomping on his grave, which is where he belongs. And you had two Trump supporters who are like... Well, wait a second. We're Trump supporters. He said with that skin color, you should be, you couldn't be a Trump supporter. What? Hateful, racist? Yeah. And I'm just going to leave that right there.
9: Number two.
17: Please. Thank you. Well, first, thank you to Secretary Meek for the kind introduction. And let me just say, it's real brave of the Secretary to take pot shots at the Marines while surrounded by this level of air support.
14: So that's the Vice President of the United States who was addressing the United States Air Force Academy as he walked up to the podium there for graduation. And he said, it's real brave of the Secretary to take pot shots at the Marines while surrounded by this level of air support. That's actually pretty funny. So that was a little bit of what the Vice President had to say today as he was addressing the Air Force graduating class.
9: Number one.
18: Your face, mother. You're dead.
13: Oh, stop it. I don't ever want to hear again, ever, any person say anything about ICE agents wearing a mask or something over their face. Nick Sorter had this on his X account, put it up, and this is what I played earlier, and I finally got the video to go along with it. Last night in New Jersey, as you have these radicals once again who are trying to block ICE from being able to do their job. And when somebody says to you they shouldn't be wearing masks, you have Democrats who are trying to claim that they shouldn't be wearing masks. All of these people that are saying these things, well, there's the reason why they're wearing masks, because you had one of them who ran up screaming and saying, well, guess what? I got a picture of your face. You're dead. So are your kids, and so are your wife. Question.
18: Drew's top five.
13: If you are somebody who doesn't understand why ICE agents wear something over their face, that's why. Because now you have someone who isn't going to be followed by the police in New Jersey, because New Jersey is not doing anything at all about those radicals that are in front of the ICE facility, the detention facility, which, by the way, has murderers and the worst of the worst people inside of there in this country illegally, and just doing their job, that here you have someone who now has a picture of one of them and is saying that your wife's going to die and your kids are going to die. I don't want to get emotional, because I got emotional early in the program when I played it, but I'm just telling you right now, that's it. Enough is enough. I don't want to hear another Democrat. I don't want to hear another politician. I don't want to hear anybody. All you radicals, you'll still say it. But when somebody says why, that's why. You see what's going on there? That's a problem. And you know what the problem is as well? No police there, because New Jersey's not going to do anything to stop them. That's bad. All right, I got to move on, because I'll get myself all worked up. I'm already worked up. A couple of other things that we are watching here on Florida's Voice. We talked about this earlier. You had Jill Biden, who knew for the longest time, I'm assuming, as a loving wife. See, you got me started. As a loving wife, that Joe Biden should not have been running for president in 2020. Should not have been anywhere near the White House after 2020. Certainly at 2023 and 2024 levels of problems that were going on, he shouldn't have been anywhere near the White House. You have a wife who supposedly loves and cares about her husband that goes on to Sunday morning on CBS and says, I was shocked when I saw the debate. I thought he was having a stroke there in 2024. As if you didn't understand or know his condition beforehand, which is, I'm sorry, is horrible. As a human being goes, that's about as horrible as it could get. That you would more care about the power that you have along with your kids and throw your husband out there than to pull him back because you love him so much that you want him taken care of, but you didn't do that. And now you have people that are trying to change the narrative like nobody knew, or why didn't they talk about this in the autopsy of the Democrat Party in 24? Well, it doesn't get any better today, because Chris Coons went on to Fox News and Martha McCallum's program, and instead of making it about Biden, you know what they do? They pivot to the president, and now he wanted to make it about the president of the United States, and you realize he shouldn't be in office either.
19: As someone who cares for President Biden, I too was concerned about what that several second pause meant.
13: Well, it wasn't just the several second pause during the debate, and you know it.
19: What was happening at the moment? But I was with President Biden earlier today. We were at the funeral of a friend of ours, someone who long served as the mayor of Wilmington, and he's fine. I see regular incidents where President Trump falls asleep in meetings in the middle of the day, makes no sense in answering questions. And frankly, what I think the average Delawarean wants to hear is what are we going to do to lower their costs and what are we going to do to avoid future pointless wars overseas.
13: Let me just stop for a second because Martha McCallum's getting wound up and I can see it. But first of all, what's a Delawarean? Dee, did you know that that's what they call themselves there, Delawareans?
0: Never heard that.
13: I never heard that either. And I don't want to be, if I was living in Delaware, I'm like, don't call me a Delawarean. That sounds like a cuss word. And not just that, but again, making it about Trump and not talking about the condition that Joe Biden's in and has been in and stop covering for him. Well,
19: two things President Trump ran on when he was successfully elected in 2024.
23: Well, I mean, we can go back and forth, you know, on the cognitive abilities of President Trump versus what was quite obvious from President Biden. President Trump answers like 30 to 100 questions every single day from the press.
19: Yep.
23: Most days, he is a completely,
19: the question
23: and we never saw President Biden take that risk in a million years of answering questions that way. Yeah. No,
19: Martha,
23: I think it is significant because I think there
19: Secretary
23: was a lot of
19: Hegseth
23: cover-up, frankly,
19: of, me last
23: of his
19: week,
23: condition, and I think that you
19: question,
23: probably were part of
19: the
23: that.
19: Goal of the war?
13: Thank you, Martha McCallum, because she's absolutely right. There was a lot of cover-up going on, and you were part of the cover-up. And he wants to switch to the war and with Iran, and he wants to switch to other things. No, you can't do that. People are so sick and tired. I'm sick and tired today. Come on, Hillary, give it to me.
1: I am sick and tired.
13: So am I. Not as much as you are, both of those things, respectfully. But the point is, I'm sick and tired of what Democrats do, of how they're going to make this story up like Joe Biden was fine, and now all of a sudden he wasn't good in that moment, and nobody knew it. And as a human being, you didn't care enough. You know, we were together today. Yeah, well how about in the past 10 years? You were together in the past 10 years, too, and you knew what condition he was in, and yet you still let him go out there, and you didn't say anything, and you covered up for him. That's, some might say, sick. That's what I think. That's sick. And Martha McCallum is like, look, you covered up. That's what people think. That's what we know. And I'm sorry, but I can't speak for you. I'll just speak for myself. I personally am not going to let them get away with a lot of different things, including the rewriting of history. Nope. Sorry. Not happening. Thank you very much. Have a good day. Well, don't go anywhere. We'll be right back.
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13: All right, we put a bow on the show right now. And what did I tell you earlier, D? What did I need from you?
7: Time to close it out with that video.
13: All right. So I'm going to close it out with the video, but I'm going to close it out first with the story. And it goes like this. So Orlando Sentinel had the story today about Disney. And I just wanted to bring this up because I just want to make sure that certain things end up the right way, if you will. We just got finished talking about how Democrats are starting to try and rewrite the history of, let's just say, Joe Biden and his condition as president of the United States. And nobody knew. We had no idea. You know, that kind of thing. As Disney turns, Carousel of Progress getting updates and new decades. The revolving attraction evolving with new scenes and a look at, quote, the possible future, unquote. Oh, boy. Now, listen, I'm just telling you right now, I got married at Disney. I love Disney. A little inside Drew Steele baseball. I'm a Disney guy. Just not a fan of the woke that's been happening far too much. And maybe not as much right now, but I don't know. Drastic changes, time-shifting ones are coming to the Carousel of Progress. The long-time, through-the-years attraction at Magic Kingdom Walt Disney World is announced. Now, some people might say, can you not touch stuff? And you'd be right. If that's what you know what I'm saying, D? Don't you? When somebody says, well, this needs a refresh, or maybe, I don't know if I'm really a fan of this anymore. Until it's
7: right,
13: gone.
7: If it's not broken, don't fix it.
13: Right, and then it's gone, and you're like, I wish it was back. Like, I want to see Peter Pan. I want to see the ride again. Like, any of the other, or the Snow White ride. Just freshen them up, but leave everything the way it is. All right. Scenes in the Tomorrowland Theater in the Round will be updated, upending folky stories set in the early 1900s, 20s, and 40s. They'll be replaced with scenarios of the 60s, 80s, and the Y2K era. A new fourth act will represent the possible future, Disney says. Carousel of Progress's animatronic family will remain, including Uncle Orville and Rover, the dog with the ever-wagging tail. The dad jokes are there, everything. A lot of it's going to stay the same, but there's going to be this kind of new refresh. And that's the fear that I have. Now, look, I'm not suggesting that Disney has in any way, shape, or form done anything to maybe make you feel like they've gone a little woke or anything like that.
4: I mean, you know, the original cartoon came out in 1937, and very evidently so. There's a big focus on her love story with a guy who literally stalks her. Yeah. Weird.
13: Well, there was that one time with the Snow White and all the issues with that and that. That's just a small, tiny little portion of what Disney was doing and has been doing. And people are like, hold on a second. Does Cinderella have a beard? You know, like that kind of thing. Or no, there was the Bibbidi. Does Bibbidi Bobbidi Boop Boutique have? Wait a second. I'm just double checking. Now, I'm saying all of this because.

0: World's Fair of 1964. The years following the 64 World's Fair, and there was a lot of great moments there, and the Carousel of Progress and the thoughts of that, bringing that to Disney and then having this, and it's like iconic. Well, it's not very busy. Well, it's iconic, and I'm okay with the not busy part, especially when it's raining. It's a good place to be. I'm just hopeful that it won't be what I'm thinking it might be. We'll see. All right. See you tomorrow.
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2: 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Orlando's news, weather, and traffic starts now.
5: A good morning to you. It is 5 o'clock. I'm Scott Inez, Orlando's Morning News here on WDBO. It is our breaking news. Blue Origin's New Glenn rocket experiencing a, quote, anomaly during a test flight last night on the Space Coast.
6: That audio captured from about 5 miles away as the New Glenn team performed a hot fire test of the rocket on Launch Complex 36. Video of the test shows the rocket on the pad and then a huge fireball erupting. Noah Birch lives in Cape Canaveral.
7: We get a lot of vibrations here in Cape Canaveral from like all the launches and stuff, like our windows shake, our doors shake. But this one was more of almost like more of a violent shake. So we were all like, whoa, that's different.
6: Dr. Ken Kremer, a research chemist and founder of Space Up Close, that reports on the space program, speaking on Blue Origin's explosion and its broader impact.
8: It is just truly catastrophic. You can't understate the impact of this on Blue Origin and beyond that, NASA. It's a major setback. You know, Artemis 3, whether it can even launch next year, I think it was tough in the first place. Now it is even tougher, maybe impossible.
6: Officials are asking those in the area to call 911 for any space debris found in the area due to the toxic nature of the fuel used. Blue Origin had just been announced as a major partner with NASA's Artemis program, including launching lunar landers and the beginning of the announced lunar base later this year. They had also just had an FAA restriction lifted after their launch of the New Glenn rocket, after a thrust anomaly led to a placement of a satellite into an incorrect orbit. The team was testing the New Glenn rocket in preparation when that explosion happened late on Thursday. That launch was scheduled for June 4th. Blue Origin founder Jeff Bezos posting, quote, "All personnel are accounted for and safe. It's too late to know the root cause, but we are already working to find it." Two launches are scheduled today from the Space Coast, a SpaceX Falcon 9 and a ULA Atlas V. WDBO will be monitoring for any changes in that schedule. Coming up, Florida cop pulls over a one-armed driver for distracted driving and gets a big surprise. We'll have that story for you and more coming up next here on Orlando's Morning News.
9: 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Coming up, tracking more rain and storm chances for your Friday and some slight changes ahead moving into the weekend.
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6: Good morning, I'm Greg Rhodes. As Florida Congressman Gus Bilirakis is pushing to protect access to AM radio in vehicles.
11: The House Energy and Commerce Committee just advanced the measure as part of a broader transportation bill. The proposal would require

0: require carmakers to keep AM radio standard in new vehicles and prohibit subscription fees for access. Bill Arrakis says AM radio is a critical lifeline during hurricanes and emergencies, especially in disaster-prone states like Florida. Laurel Lee, WDBO News.
1: Cities across Volusia County are now looking for ways to address flooding. A meeting was held yesterday in Daytona Beach with leaders from different cities as the rainy season does approach. That meeting was held 2 weeks after the U.S. Army Corps of Engineers announced that it still can't find an affordable solution for the city's flooding problems. Daytona Beach City Commissioner Stacy Cantu says that she hopes by working with the state and the county that they'll be able to come up with something that'll help. In the meantime, crews are busy clearing drains and ditches ahead of that next storm. A Florida cop pulls over a one-armed driver for distracted driving and then gets quite a surprise. Here's Kevin Cork.
2: A Palm Beach County sheriff back in February pulled over a woman and he accused her of manipulating her phone with her right hand. Says she was distracted driving, but there's one problem. She was doing no such thing, and her proof is irrefutable.
3: Drove past me holding the phone with your right hand, manipulating that phone. I mean, I saw you with the phone in your hand.
4: Obviously not. So you want to just call this a day?
2: He even asked her, do you swear?
3: Did you not have your phone on your hand?
4: I did not.
3: You did not have your phone on your hand?
4: I did not.
3: Hand to God, you did not have your phone on
4: your hand. Hand to God.
3: The other hand to God, you did not have your phone on
4: your hand. Hand to God.
3: Cool.
2: He still wrote her a ticket for $116.
1: The now viral video, the cop has since requested the citation be dismissed. In WDBO's continuing coverage of the conflict in Iran, Iran and the U.S. reportedly agreeing to a framework of a peace deal. Here's Ashley Webster with more from Tel Aviv.
5: Negotiators for the U.S. and Iran have agreed to a framework of a deal, but it has yet to be approved by President Trump. If a memorandum of understanding is approved, it would mean a 60-day ceasefire extension, the Strait of Hormuz reopened, and Iran committing to dropping any ambitions of possessing a nuclear weapon. As those discussions continue, Israeli military forces have been expanding their ground operations northward in Lebanon. The Lebanese health ministry says 42 people have been killed, more than 50 others injured.
1: News of a potential peace deal comes after a series of U.S. strikes and Iranian drone attacks threatened to upend the ceasefire there in the Middle East.
6: It is 5:06 now, WDBO. I'm Scott Inez, Orlando's Morning News. We do have your weather and your traffic every 6 minutes in the morning.
7: Once again, a good bet for rain and storms across the area today. And once again, heavy rainfall will be a concern. High temperatures right around 90. Later on tonight, rain comes to a close. Temperatures in the mid-70s. Now looking like a lower chance for rain on Saturday with temperatures in the upper 80s and higher rain chances arrive heading into Sunday. From Channel 9 Eyewitness News, I'm meteorologist David Heckard.
6: And right now, David, I am looking at downtown Orlando where we've got 76 degrees. It is now 75 at Orlando's Severe Weather Station. And Ed Torrance is in that WDBO Traffic Center. What's going on, Ed?
8: Scott, we got overnight construction on I-4 eastbound approaching 192. Right lane is blocked. And then on 192 eastbound Apart and Settlement Road, construction's got a left turn lane blocked. I'm Ed Torrance with Reliable Traffic Reports every 6 minutes in the morning on WDBO.
6: 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We'll go in depth on our breaking news story next.
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21: We get a lot of vibrations here in Cape Canaveral from like all the launches and stuff, like our windows shake, our doors shake. But this one was more of like a, I don't know how you'd say it, like a, almost like more of a violent shake. So we were all like, whoa, that's different.
6: Like, whoa. Good morning. It is 5:09. I'm Scott Inez, Orlando's morning news here on WDBO. It is our breaking news this morning. The Brevard County sky lighting up around 9:40 p.m. last night. And no, it was not a bolt of lightning, though you may have had those over there last night. But that 321-foot tall Blue Origin mega rocket, the New Glenn, bursting into a huge ball of flames after what Blue Origin calls an anomaly on the launch pad. Translation, it exploded as they were testing the engines. The explosion could be seen and heard for miles over there in Brevard as the rocket was consumed by a huge ball of fire. And then what you got was a huge mushroom cloud of fire that you could see all around Central Florida. Some folks over there in Brevard talked about feeling a shake in the moments following the explosion. The Blue Origin rocket exploding as it was preparing for an upcoming launch that would have carried 48 satellites for Amazon's internet constellation. Those satellites were not on board the rocket when it exploded. And by the way, I mean, this, I buried the lead, but nobody was injured, thankfully. Nobody was injured. But you look at these videos and you think, my goodness gracious. I mean, this is, it's amazing that nobody was injured here. But Jeff Bezos, the owner of Blue Origin, making a statement on X last night, saying, quote, "It's too early to know the root cause, but we're already working to find out." He said, "Very rough day, but we'll rebuild whatever needs rebuilding and get back to flying. It's worth it," he said. NASA Administrator Jared Isaacman saying on X late last night that the space agency was aware of the, quote, "anomaly at Launch Complex 36. He vowed to conduct a thorough probe into the explosion. Isaacman saying spaceflight is unforgiving and developing new heavy lift launch capability is extraordinarily difficult, he said. He went on to say this, "We will work with our partners to support a thorough investigation of this anomaly, assess near-term mission impacts, and get back to launching rockets. We will provide information on any impacts to the Artemis and Moonbase programs as it becomes available." So, just a spectacular ball of fire last night on the Space Coast. Now a lot of questions as far as what this could mean for the moon program in the future here and for future launches. It does appear that the Blue Origin launch pad, their only launch pad at Cape Canaveral, was destroyed. And when you look at the video of this ball of fire, you can certainly understand how it was totally destroyed. That is unofficial as of yet. We have not heard from Blue Origin as to the launch pad, but I mean, you have to assume at the very least there is major, major damage done to that launch pad. If so, that's not good because of the contract that Blue Origin just signed with NASA a couple of days ago to send those space buggies and other things up to the moon for the moon base that was announced earlier this week. So in terms of the moon program, of the space program, this ain't good. I mean, this is not good at all. This is definitely a setback. Now, as my first thoughts, as I woke up in the middle of the night seeing what was going on, my first thought was, okay, what's the environmental impact for those folks over there? And quite frankly, for the rest of us here in Central Florida, what's the environmental impact of such a huge explosion? I don't know if I've ever, I mean, I know we've seen rockets explode on the pad there on the Space Coast. I don't know if I've ever seen a bigger explosion than this. I mean, this thing was huge to the point where you saw a mushroom cloud going up into the sky over there in Brevard County. Now, officials don't seem to be overly concerned about environmental impact and impact to you and me. Brevard County Sheriff Wayne Ivey said that they're going to allow the rocket to just kind of burn out there on the pad. And he did say that there is no danger or threat to the community. However, if you come across anything that looks like rocket debris over there, for you fishermen especially, out off the coast, call authorities. Do not touch it because of its toxicity. So, look, I mean, no doubt this is just a major setback for the space program. After the Blue Origin mega rocket exploded on the launch pad during a test last night. And by the way, we do have a couple of rocket launches on the schedule for today for the Space Coast. A SpaceX launch this morning and a ULA rocket later on tonight. As far as we can tell right now, Greg, and you can back me up on this, as far as we can tell, those launches are still on the docket, correct?
1: Yeah, everything I'm seeing right now. Now, the SpaceX launch, I believe, is going from Space Launch Complex number 40, which is pretty far up from where this happened. It's Launch Complex number 36. So SpaceX at 8:03 this morning is scheduled still, and then United Launch Alliance with their Amazon LEO satellites are scheduled for later tonight at 7:33.
6: Okay, we'll follow those launches. Again, as Greg said, those launches still on the docket, despite what happened on the launch pad on the Cape last night with this Blue Origin mega rocket. So we'll continue to follow this breaking news story from the Space Coast throughout the morning for you right here on WDBO. It's 5:16 now. What do you say we go ahead and get that extended forecast for you? It is brought to you by Universal Roof and Contracting.
0: Good Friday morning, Scott. We have a humid start to the day. Our wet season pattern will get rolling again by early to mid-afternoon with scattered sea breeze showers and storms. About 60% rain covers today. Parts of the listening area had over an inch of rain yesterday, while others got a little bit less. So we'll still see scattered downpours up to an inch in a few spots today. A little bit quieter, mainly Orlando south on Saturday tomorrow. So our rain chance down to about 40%. Although if you are heading north of Orlando and up toward Daytona Beach, let's say, you'll have a better chance for afternoon storms. And then more rain likely for Sunday, Monday of next week. And again, we are clearly in that wet season pattern. From Channel 9 Eyewitness News, I'm Certified Chief Meteorologist Tom Terry.
6: Bring it on. We need the rain, Tom. And currently I'm looking at 75 degrees at Orlando's Severe Weather Station. Ed Torrance is in that WDBO Traffic Center. What's going on, Ed?
8: Scott, overnight construction on US 17 northbound at the 417 has got two left lanes blocked. I'm Ed Torrance with reliable traffic reports every 6 minutes in the morning on WDBO.
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6: 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It is 519. I'm Scott Inez, Orlando's Morning News here on WDBO.
1: Good morning. I'm Greg Rhodes. As work is now underway to determine why that rocket exploded at Cape Canaveral, Blue Origin's New Glenn rocket exploding just after 9 o'clock last night during a hot fire test at the Spaceport Station's Launch Complex number 36. No one was injured, and there's no word yet on how it happened. That rocket was supposed to be a part of a launch next week. This should not affect two launches, though, that are planned for today. Launch complexes 40 and 41. First up, SpaceX, with a window opening at 8:03 this morning. We will carry that for you live in United Launch Alliance later tonight at 7:33. Anthropic, currently the world's most valuable artificial intelligence startup.
4: The company reached a $965 billion valuation after announcing Thursday that it raised $65 billion from private investors. The announcement put Anthropic ahead of OpenAI, which reached an $852 billion valuation in March. I'm Tammy Trujillo.
1: And America's crowned a new spelling bee champion, 14-year-old Shrey Parikh from Rancho Cucamonga, California, outlasting the entire field in the Scripps National Spelling Bee. Here's more from Danny New.
22: The 2026 Scripps National Spelling Bee came down to a dramatic, record-breaking spell-off Thursday night, with 14-year-old Shrey Parikh emerging as this year's champion.
23: P-I-T-T-A, Filippita.
24: That is correct.
23: Thank you.
22: After the 18th round concluded in our nation's capital, only two remained, thus necessitating an extra round where each competitor would have 90 seconds to spell the same set of words.
1: In that spell-off, Shrey faced off against Ishan Gupta, Shrey spelling 32 words correctly, while Ishan got to 25. Since the spell-off moves so quickly, it can be sometimes tough to figure out the winning word, but Scott Scripps now says that this year's official winning word was bromocryptine.
6: Bromocryptine.
1: That's bromocryptine.
6: B-R-O-M-O cryptine.
1: There you go.
6: Okay, I got it right.
1: He wins.
6: Thank you very much, Greg. 521 now. Let's go ahead and get that extended forecast for you. It is brought to you by Universal Roof and Contracting. Hello, Tom Terry.
0: More afternoon showers and storms, Scott, are coming our way today. High humidity combined with our heat and temperatures in the low 90s. Our rain chance at 60% today. We'll keep temperatures staying in the upper 80s for the upcoming weekend. I think tomorrow is going to be the quieter of the 2 days overall for afternoon downpour. Is about a 40% coverage here across the listening area, then a higher rain chance on Sunday, Monday, and into Tuesday of next week. And overall, the flow is going to bring scattered storms over the interior counties over toward the East Coast. And we'll keep an eye out for some isolated flood potential as well, depending on who gets the heaviest downpours through the weekend. From Channel 9 Eyewitness News, I'm Certified Chief Meteorologist Tom Tier.
6: And currently, I am looking at downtown Orlando, 76. It is now 75 degrees at Orlando's Severe Weather Station. Ed Torrance is in that WDBO Traffic Center. What's going on, Ed?
8: Scott, overnight construction on US 17 northbound at Town Center Boulevard's got a left lane blocked. Also got construction on the 417 southbound at mile marker 7, two right lanes blocked there. I'm Ed Torrance with Reliable Traffic Reports every 6 minutes in the morning on WDBO.

0: 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That's what Clark Howard says this morning. 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
0: 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You can hear our Consumer Warrior, Clark Howard, at 25 and 55 past each hour during Orlando's Morning News with Scott Inez. It is our breaking news in our top story this morning. Blue Origin's New Glenn rocket exploding on the launch pad at Cape Canaveral last night. The 321-foot-tall mega rocket bursting into a huge fireball at the start of a test shortly after 9 o'clock on launch pad 36 last night. No injuries, thankfully, reported. We'll have much more in our breaking news story with Greg coming up here in about 3 minutes at 5:30. It's 5:27 now, WDBO. Good Friday morning.
9: A few light showers out there this morning, but more widespread rain and storms likely later on today. Once again, heavy rainfall will be a concern. High temperatures right around 90. Later on tonight, the rain comes to a close. Overnight lows in the mid-70s. Now looking like a slightly lower chance for rain on Saturday. Temperatures in the upper 80s, and rain chances tick higher for Sunday. From Channel 9 Eyewitness News, I'm meteorologist David Hecker.
0: And right now, I am looking at 75 degrees at Orlando's Severe Weather Station. Ed Torrance is in that WDBO Traffic Center. What's going on, Ed?
10: Scott, overnight construction on Colonial Drive westbound at Summerlin Avenue has got the left turn lane blocked. 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I'm Ed Torrance with Reliable Traffic Reports every 6 minutes in the morning on WDB.
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7: 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Orlando's news, weather, and traffic starts now.
0: Good morning. It is 5:30 now. I'm Scott Inez, Orlando's morning news here on WDBO, 107.3 FM and AM 580. Orlando's news and talk. It is our breaking news from overnight. Blue Origin's New Glenn rocket experienced a, quote, anomaly during a test last night on the Space Coast.
14: That audio captured from about 5 miles away as the New Glenn team performed a hot fire test of the rocket on Launch Complex 36. Video of the test shows the rocket on the pad and then a huge fireball erupting right at 9 o'clock last night. Noah Birch lives in Cape Canaveral.
15: We get a lot of vibrations here in Cape Canaveral from like all the launches and stuff, like our windows shake, our doors shake. But this one was more of like a, I don't know how you'd say it, like a, almost like more of a violent shake. So we were all like, whoa, that's different.
14: Here's Dr. Ken Kremer, a research chemist and founder of Space Up Close that reports on the space program, speaking on Blue Origin's explosion and its broader impact.
16: It is just truly catastrophic. You can't understate the impact of this on Blue Origin and beyond that, NASA. It's a major setback. You know, Artemis 3, whether it can even launch next year, I think it was tough in the first place. Now it is even tougher, maybe impossible.
14: Officials are asking those in the area to call 911 for any space debris found in the area due to the toxic nature of the fuel used. Blue Origin had been just announced as a major partner with NASA's Artemis program, including launching lunar landers and the beginnings of the announced lunar base later this year. They also just had an FAA restriction lifted after their launch of the New Glenn rocket after a thrust anomaly led to placement of a satellite into an incorrect orbit last month. The team was testing the New Glenn rocket in preparation when the explosion happened late on Thursday. That launch was scheduled for June 4th. Blue Origin founder Jeff Bezos posting, quote, "All personnel are accounted for and safe. It's too early to know the root cause, but we're already working to find it." Two launches are scheduled today from the Space Coast, a SpaceX Falcon 9 rocket and a ULA Atlas V. WDBO will be monitoring for any changes in that schedule. Coming up, Vice President J.D. Vance says that the U.S. is very close to finalizing an agreement with Iran. We'll have that update for you and more coming up next here on Orlando's Morning News.
9: Channel 9 Eyewitness News, meteorologist David Eckert. Coming up, we're tracking elevated rain and storm chances for today. How much longer that rain threat will linger coming up.
10: Overnight construction on Sand Lake Road westbound at International Drive's got a left lane blocked. From the WDBO Traffic Center, I'm Ed Torrance.
0: 5:33 now. I'm Scott Inez. 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
14: Good morning. I'm Greg Rhodes. As a bipartisan poll of Hispanic voters in Florida now shows some surprising results ahead of the midterms, Unidos U.S. researcher Dr. Gary Segura says that 51% of them disapprove of President Trump's leadership, with one in five who voted for him in 2024 saying they would not vote for him again.
17: The top issues that shape how Florida views Trump are cost of living, immigration arrests, jobs in the economy, and of course the Iran war.
14: He says 42% say that they will vote Republican on most issues, 38% say Democrat, and 20% are still undecided. That poll surveyed 500 voters in Florida by phone and online. Despite some rain recently, drought conditions continue across East Central Florida. The National Weather Service releasing its latest drought information statement on and saying that drought is measured on a 0 to 4 scale, with 4 being the worst. And parts of Lake and Volusia counties are currently at 3, which is called extreme. Northern Orange County is at a 2 or severe drought, and Southern Orange County now at a 1. Relief may be in sight, though, with the wet season beginning. The National Weather Service saying that drought conditions are forecasted to improve and potentially end across some of the areas by the end of July or into August. The president of an HOA in Central Florida now accused of pushing a 12-year-old to the ground, then stealing his bike.
18: The incident happened on Tuesday when the boy was riding near a Volusia County clubhouse and raised his middle finger toward the president. That's when Paul Holmes allegedly pushed the boy to the ground, took his bicycle, and drove away. Holmes said they've been having issues with juveniles hanging out around the clubhouse at night, and he was trying to address it. He was arrested on suspicion of child abuse and petite theft. Laurel Lee, WDBO News.
14: Vice President J.D. Vance saying that the U.S. is very close to finalizing an agreement with Iran, though several talking points remain. Here's Mark Mayfield.
19: U.S. officials say the two sides have tentatively agreed to a 60-day extension of the ceasefire, the reopening of the Strait of Hormuz, and new talks on Iran's nuclear program. The proposed agreement of understanding still requires approval from President Trump and Iranian leaders, and Vance noted that negotiators are still going back and forth over issues related to Iran's nuclear capabilities. He pointed to disagreements over highly enriched uranium stockpiles and enrichment levels, but said both sides appear to be negotiating in good faith. Vance added that progress continues, though it remains uncertain when the president will be ready to endorse the agreement. I'm Mark Mayfield.
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14: And one of the best playoff series in recent NBA history, now heading to a Game 7. The Spurs crushing the Thunder, 118-91 at home, to even the Western Conference Finals at 3 games apiece. Victor Wembanyama led all scorers with 28 points, as San Antonio never trailed in the game. Shai Gilgeous-Alexander struggling to 15 points for OKC, which will try to take care of business in front of its home crowd on Saturday. The winner will take on the Knicks in the NBA Finals.
0: All right. Thank you very much for the update, Greg. It is 5:36 now, WDBO. We do have your weather and your traffic every 6 minutes in the morning.
9: Once again, a good bet for rain and storms across the area today. And once again, heavy rainfall will be a concern. High temperatures right around 90. Later on tonight, rain comes to a close. Temperatures in the mid-70s. Now looking like a lower chance for rain on Saturday, with temperatures in the upper 80s, and higher rain chances arrive heading into Sunday. From Channel 9 Eyewitness News, I'm meteorologist David Hecker.
0: And right now, I am looking at downtown Orlando, where it is 76 degrees. I've got 75 at Orlando's Severe Weather Station. Ed Torrance is in that WDBO Traffic Center. How are we doing, Ed?
10: Scott, we got overnight construction on Sand Lake Road westbound at International Drive. Left lane blocked there, 192 heading westbound at Dyer Boulevard. You got a right lane blocked. I'm Ed Torrance with Reliable Traffic Reports every 6 minutes in the morning on WDBO.
0: A huge fireball and mushroom cloud on the Space Coast last night as Blue Origin's New Glenn rocket exploded. We go in depth on our breaking news story next.
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0: That was the sound from miles away on the Space Coast last night. Good morning. It is 5:39 now. I'm Scott Inez, Orlando's Morning News here on WDBO, 107.3 FM at AM 580, Orlando's News and Talk. It is our breaking news this morning and our top story here on WDBO. It's all about what happened on the Space Coast. Central Florida sky lighting up last night. After 9 o'clock, there was a ball of fire on the Space Coast, and a huge mushroom cloud would be seen over Cape Canaveral. The 321-foot-tall Blue Origin mega rocket, the New Glenn, named after the astronaut John Glenn, bursting into a huge ball of flames. Thankfully, nobody was hurt, at least as far as we can tell right now. Nobody was hurt in this huge explosion on the launch pad. Blue Origin calling it an anomaly, but it did explode as they were testing the engines to this rocket. Some folks over there in Brevard County talking about feeling a shake in the moments following the explosion. But the Blue Origin mega rocket exploding as they were preparing it for an upcoming launch that would have carried 48 satellites for Amazon's internet constellation. Those satellites were not, they were not on board when the rocket exploded. And Jeff Bezos making a statement for Blue Origin last night, the owner of Blue Origin, saying it's too early to know the root cause, but we're already working to find out. He said, very rough day, but we'll rebuild whatever needs rebuilding and get back to flying. It's worth it. NASA Administrator Jared Isaacman saying on X late last night that spaceflight is unforgiving and developing new heavy lift launch capability is extraordinarily difficult. We will work with our partners to support a thorough investigation of this anomaly, assess near-term mission impacts, and get back to launching rockets. So a lot of questions about the future now of the Artemis program, of the moon base program as well, because Blue Origin just signed that deal with NASA just a couple of days ago to get space buggies and other stuff up to the moon in order to build that that planned moon base. So a lot of questions out there right now. Dr. Ken Kramer is a research chemist, and he is the founder of Space Up Close. And this is what he had to tell Channel 9 Eyewitness News last night.
4: Go. They were loading propellant into the rocket and had started a static fire test, which is not a launch. The rocket is sitting on the pad, and they want to ignite the engines for several seconds to test them all out and make sure everything will work for when they do launch, thinking to launch in the next few weeks. That was the plan. It exploded during that static fire test. It was in progress and created a mushroom cloud and, boy, a huge fireball at the pad. But it is a very catastrophic event. Very bad. It's very bad for Blue Origin, really bad for NASA, because NASA needs Blue Origin for the moon program to launch robotic landers, robotic rovers, and eventually this would launch a human lander that would put our astronauts on the moon. And they were going to launch a human lander prototype next year as part of Artemis 3. That's all in question right now. It's not just the rocket, but what happened to the launch pad? If that is destroyed or partially destroyed, which is almost certain, that's going to be another major setback, because that's their only pad. This is really bad. Yeah, it's bad for the commercial companies, but it's terrible for NASA, because NASA needs this rocket to send our rovers to the moon. 2 days ago, Jared Isaacman, the NASA administrator, announced Blue Origin got the contract for the lunar rovers, the manned lunar rovers that would have been used on Artemis 4. So that's not going to happen now. SpaceX, I should say, you know, that rocket is grounded too. The Starship was just grounded yesterday by the FAA because the problems they had on the test flight. And they had an explosion also with their first stage a few months ago. And so what actually did launch was a different first stage. They had to replace it. These companies have to be extremely careful when they launch these rockets, and they do these tests to make sure their operational procedures and loading and everything goes well.
0: Again, Dr. Ken Kramer, founder of Space Up Close. So like the doctor said, I mean, there are a lot of questions in terms of what this could mean for the future. Launches the moon program, the moon base. It does appear that the Blue Origin launch pad was destroyed. If not, it was heavily, heavily damaged. If you saw the video of this explosion on the launch pad last night, you realize that there has to be, at the very least, and there's no official word from Blue Origin or NASA as of yet, but at the very least, there has to be major, major damage. And by the way, that is Launch Pad 36 is Blue Origin's only launch pad for this rocket here. So this is, as the doctor said, this is a major setback. How much of a setback, we're not quite sure yet. I'm sure we'll hear from NASA Administrator Jared Isaacman at some point in time today. In terms of environmental impact over there on the Space Coast in Central Florida, officials don't seem to be too concerned. I know Brevard County Sheriff Wayne Ivey released a statement on X late last night saying they're going to allow the fire to burn itself out on the launch pad, that there is no danger or threat to the community. But they do say if you come across anything that looks like rocket debris, And those in the ocean, fishermen especially, call authorities, do not touch it due to its toxicity. So no doubt after this fireball on Launch Pad 36 last night on the Cape, a major setback for Blue Origin, a major setback for NASA and the space program. And we will continue to follow this breaking news story from the Space Coast throughout the morning for you here on WDBO. It's 5:46 now. What do you say we go ahead and get that extended forecast for you? It is brought to you by Universal Roof and Contracting. Good morning, Tom Terry.
5: Good Friday morning, Scott. We have a humid start to the day. Our wet season pattern will get rolling again by early to mid-afternoon with scattered sea breeze showers and storms. About 60% rain covers today. Parts of the listening area had over an inch of rain yesterday, while others got a little bit less. So we'll still see scattered downpours up to an inch in a few spots today. A little bit quieter, mainly Orlando South on Saturday tomorrow. So our rain chance down to about 40%. Although if you are heading north of Orlando and up toward Daytona Beach, let's experts say you'll have a better chance for afternoon storms. And then more rain likely for Sunday, Monday of next week. And again, we are clearly in that wet season pattern. From Channel 9 Eyewitness News, I'm Certified Chief Meteorologist Tom Terry.
0: And currently, I'm looking at downtown Orlando where it is 75, and I've got 75 degrees at Orlando's severe weather station. Ed Torrance is in that WDBO traffic center. What's going on, Ed?
10: 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It's up to speed in both directions. 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I'm Ed Torrance with Reliable Traffic Reports every 6 minutes in the morning on WDBO.
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3: 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I'm Scott Inez, Orlando's Morning News here on WDBO.
5: Good morning. I'm Greg Rhodes. As the explosion of Blue Origin's New Glenn rocket shows, spaceflight is unforgiving. That's what NASA Administrator Jared Isaacman wrote on X last night after the explosion. He also says that developing new heavy lift launch capability is extraordinarily difficult. Isaacman adds, quote, "We will work with our partners to support a thorough investigation of this anomaly, assesses near-term mission impacts, and get back to launching rockets." It was the first such on-pad explosion at the Cape since a SpaceX Falcon 9 rocket blew up on a nearby pad 40 back on September 1st of 2016. And Waymo will start offering bigger rides.
6: Waymo, the autonomous taxi company owned by Google corporate parent Alphabet, is soon to debut a new vehicle called Ojai, which it describes as a living room on wheels. It is also the first to feature Waymo's sixth-generation driver tech, integrating laser guidance, radar, and audio detection, and being able to handle extreme weather like snow. Weather has proven to be problematic for Waymo, with reports from places like Atlanta, where their sedans get stuck in flooded streets following heavy rains. Ojai will soon appear on streets in San Francisco, L.A., and Phoenix. Eben Brown, Fox News.
5: Waymo debuted in Orlando back on February 24th of this year.
3: Have you seen those scout vehicles out in Seminole County recently? I'm seeing a lot of those.
5: I've heard good things about those, too. They use the VW, electric VW buses, right?
3: Yeah, they do. They do. Every time I see one, I get the heck out of the way just in case. But yeah, I mean, so far so good. I was actually driving behind one the other day in Lake Mary, and everything was okay. Yeah, it was a big driving
5: reason,
3: pretty good.
5: A big reason why they adjusted their link schedules through Seminole County was because of the scout program.
3: Yeah, so. Yeah. All right, good stuff. Thank you, Greg. It is 5:52 now. What do you say we get that extended forecast for you? It is brought to you by Universal Roof and Contracting. Channel 9 Eyewitness News Chief Meteorologist Tom Terry.
7: More afternoon showers and storms, Scott, are coming our way today. High humidity combined with our heat and temperatures in the low 90s. Our rain chance at 60% today. We'll keep temperatures staying in the upper 80s for the upcoming weekend. I think tomorrow is going to be the quieter of the 2 days overall for afternoon downpours. About a 40% coverage here across the listening area. Then a higher rain chance on Sunday, Monday, and into Tuesday of next week. And overall, the flow is going to bring scattered storms over the interior counties over toward the East Coast, and we'll keep an eye out for some isolated flood potential as well, depending on who gets the heaviest downpours through the weekend. From Channel 9 Eyewitness News, I'm Certified Chief Meteorologist Tom Tier.
3: All right, Tom, and right now we are looking at Kissimmee, where it is 76, and I've got 75 degrees at Orlando's Severe Weather Station. Ed Torrance is in that WDBO Traffic Center. What's going on over there, Ed?
8: Scott, I-4 is up to speed in both directions between Sanford and Champions Gate. 408, 528, checking in, all clear at this time as well. I'm Ed Torrance with reliable traffic reports every 6 minutes in the morning on WDBO.

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0: 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It is our breaking news and our top story this morning. Blue Origin's New Glenn rocket exploding on the launch pad during a test at Cape Canaveral last night. The rocket burst into a huge fireball shortly after 9 o'clock on Launchpad 36. No injuries reported. Much more on our breaking news and our top story with Greg coming up here in 3 minutes to kick off the 6 a.m. expanded news feed. It's 5:57 now, WDBO. Good Friday morning.
8: Few light showers out there this morning, but more widespread rain and storms likely later on today. Once again, heavy rainfall will be a concern. High temperatures right around 90. Later on tonight, the rain comes to a close. Overnight lows in the mid-70s.

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3: 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This is the 6 a.m. expanded news feed. 15 minutes of nonstop, in-depth coverage on today's top stories. The exclusive weather forecast and I-4 traffic update. Orlando's only commercial-free 6 a.m. expanded news feed starts with the three big things you need to know right now.
4: Well, the rainy season is underway, thankfully, because we need it desperately. We're looking at a 60% shot of storms later on today. We're calling for a 50% shot at some rain tomorrow and 70% on Sunday. The U.S. and Iran reaching a tentative agreement to open the Strait of Hormuz and to start nuclear talks. President Trump, though, has not signed off on it as of yet. The Vice President, J.D. Vance, says a couple of language points are still under discussion. It is our top story in our breaking news this morning on WDBO. Blue Origin's New Glenn rocket experiencing an anomaly during a test last night on the Space Coast.
5: That dramatic audio captured from about 5 miles away as the New Glenn team performed a hot fire test of their rocket on Launch Complex 36. Video of that test showing the rocket on the pad at right around 9 o'clock. And then a huge fireball erupting. Noah Birch lives in Cape Canaveral with his reaction.
6: We get a lot of vibrations here in Cape Canaveral from like all the launches and stuff, like our windows shake, our doors shake. But this one was more of a violent shake. So we were all like, whoa, that's different.
5: Dr. Ken Kremer, a research chemist and founder of Space Up Close, reports on the space program and is located out of the Cape Canaveral area, speaking on Blue Origin's explosion and its broader impact.
7: It is just truly catastrophic. You can't understate the impact of this on Blue Origin and beyond that, NASA. It's a major setback. You know, Artemis 3, whether it can even launch next year, I think it was tough in the first place. Now it is even tougher, maybe impossible.
5: Officials are asking those in the area to call 911 for any space debris found due to the toxic nature of the fuel used. Blue Origin had just been announced as a major partner with NASA's Artemis program, including launching lunar landers and the beginnings of the announced lunar base later this year. They also had just had an FAA restriction lifted after their launch of the New Glenn rocket after a thrust anomaly led to placement of a satellite into an incorrect orbit. That team was testing the New Glenn rocket in preparation when that explosion happened late on Thursday. That launch was scheduled for June 4th. Blue Origin founder Jeff Bezos posting, quote, "All personnel are accounted for and safe. It's too early to know the root cause, but we are already working to find it." Two launches are scheduled today from the Space Coast with a SpaceX Falcon 9 rocket and a ULA Atlas 5. WDBO will be monitoring for any changes in that schedule. Coming up,

0: And the U.S. reportedly agreeing to a framework for a peace deal. We'll have that update for you and more coming up next here on Orlando's Morning News.
1: I'm Channel 9 Eyewitness News, meteorologist David Eckerd. Coming up, tracking more rain and storm chances for your Friday and some slight changes ahead moving into the weekend.
2: And traffic building on I-4 eastbound at 536 from the WDBO Traffic Center. I'm Ed Torrance.
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0: Good morning. I'm Greg Rhodes. As Florida Congressman Gus Bilirakis is pushing to protect access to AM radio.
4: The House Energy and Commerce Committee just advanced the measure as part of a broader transportation bill. The proposal would require car makers to keep AM radio standard in new vehicles and prohibit subscription fees for access. Bilirakis says AM radio is a critical lifeline during hurricanes and emergencies, especially in disaster-prone states like Florida. Laurel Lee, WDBO News.
0: A Florida cop pulled over a one-armed driver for distracted driving, then gets a big surprise. Here's Kevin Cork.
5: A Palm Beach County sheriff back in February pulled over a woman and he accused her of manipulating her phone with her right hand. Says she was distracted driving, but there's one problem. She was doing no such thing, and her proof is irrefutable.
6: Drove past me holding the phone with your right hand, manipulating the phone. I mean, I saw you
7: so
6: with the phone in your hand.
7: Obviously not. So you want to just call this a day?
5: They even asked her, do you swear?
6: Did you not have your phone on your hand?
7: I did not.
6: You did not have your phone on your hand?
7: I did not.
6: Hand to God, you did not have your phone on your hand.
7: Hand to God.
6: The other hand to God, you did not have your phone on your hand.
7: Oh,
6: cool.
5: He still wrote her a ticket for $116.
0: The cop has since requested that citation be dismissed. The WDBO business update is brought to you by the Good Feet Store. Americans setting aside far less of their income, with the savings rate hitting the lowest total since 2022. The Commerce Department reports that the personal savings rate dropped to under 3% in April, down from 5.5% just a year earlier. The decline comes with higher spending on gasoline and other energy goods, with average pump prices rising above $4.20 per gallon amid the ongoing war in Iran. Those elevated energy costs have pushed inflation to just under 4%. Federal Reserve Governor Lisa Cook said in a speech on Wednesday that inflation is clearly moving in the wrong direction. And WDBO's continuing coverage of the conflict in Iran, the country, and the United States reportedly agreeing to a framework of a peace deal. Ashley Webster with more from Tel Aviv.
8: Negotiators for the U.S. and Iran have agreed to a framework of a deal, but it has yet to be approved by President Trump. If a memorandum of understanding is approved, it would mean a 60-day ceasefire extension, the Strait of Hormuz reopened, and Iran committing to dropping any ambitions of possessing a nuclear weapon. As those discussions continue, Israeli military forces have been expanding their ground operations northward in Lebanon. The Lebanese health ministry says 42 people have been killed, more than 50 others injured.
3: 607 WDBO. I'm Scott Inez. Orlando's Morning News here on WDBO. What do you say we get that extended forecast for you? 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
9: Good Friday morning, Scott. We have a humid start to the day. Our wet season pattern will get rolling again by early to mid-afternoon with scattered sea breeze showers and storms. About 60% rain covers today. Parts of the listening area had over an inch of rain yesterday, while others got a little bit less. So we'll still see scattered downpours up to an inch in a few spots today. A little bit quieter, mainly Orlando South on Saturday tomorrow. So our rain chance down to about 40%. Although if you are heading north of Orlando and up toward Daytona Beach, let's say, you'll have a better chance for afternoon storms. And then more rain likely for Sunday, Monday of next week. And again, we are clearly in that wet season pattern. From Channel 9 Eyewitness News, I'm Certified Chief Meteorologist Tom Terry.
3: And currently, I am looking at downtown Orlando, where we've got, let's see here, it is 75 degrees, and I've got 75 now at Orlando's Severe Weather Station. Ed Torrance is in that WDBO Traffic Center. He's watching your I-4 traffic cameras. What's going on over there, Ed?
2: Scott, I-4 eastbound traffic building at 536. I-4 westbound still all clear from Sanford to the 408. This traffic report's brought to you by America 250. 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Learn more at America250.org. I'm Ed Torrance with Reliable Traffic Reports every 6 minutes in the morning on WDBO.
3: Hey, good morning. 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I'm Scott Inez, Orlando's Morning News here on WDBO, 107.3 FM and AM 580, Orlando's News and Talk. It is our top story and our breaking news this morning here on WDBO. Blue Origin's New Glenn rocket exploding on Launch Pad 36 during a test at Cape Canaveral last night. The rocket, 321 feet tall. The rocket bursting into a huge fireball shortly after 9 o'clock. Let's go in depth now. Let's take you live to the Space Coast, where Channel 9 Eyewitness News reporter Nick Papantonis is this morning. And Nick, thanks so much for joining us on short notice this morning. This explosion, man, I mean, it was so powerful. It sent this giant mushroom cloud over Brevard County last night. So you tell us, I mean, I know folks are still waking up over there on the Space Coast, but how are folks reacting to what officials are calling an anomaly this morning? How are folks reacting, Nick?
10: You know, I've been talking to both fishermen that are here at Port Canaveral, as well as people that saw it last night before some of us tried to get a few hours of sleep. They were just amazed. A lot of people hadn't seen the footage until we've been showing it to them in the parking lot where we're at here. But they said it, by and large, the night sky just lit up orange, bright, almost like daylight, but just the wrong color of daylight. Sent them all rushing to their balconies, rushing to their backyards, outside. Were they able to watch this, essentially, as you said, a fireball go up into the night sky. Many, thankfully, from miles away, so they weren't impacted by that. But the fire, I think what's lost is it wasn't just one explosion. That fire took almost an hour to get put out, according to people that were witnessing this along the coast. So it was this long, extended period of damage, and to the degree that we don't know what the damage is right now. No one has really gotten a good look at the pad. The sun just coming up right now. So it's the aftermath and the extent of this explosion still, at least to a degree, a mystery here.
3: Yeah, yeah, Nick, we've seen rockets explode before, but this explosion, man, I don't remember a bigger one, and I would imagine in a jolt that huge that there would be some debris in and around the area. What are officials saying about the possibility of debris being found over there, either on land or in the ocean?
10: They're already putting out warnings about this. Space debris is considered hazardous. There's a lot of chemicals and a lot of chemistry that go into it. It's just not going to be good for us here on the surface. And so they are warning, they expect the debris from this explosion to wind up washing up on the beaches over the next couple of days as the currents and the tides take it towards where people are gathering for their weekends. It's about to start, you know, be the weekend here. Yeah. And so what they're saying is, do not touch it. Do not approach it. Call 911 if you do see anything, because it could potentially be harmful to your health. Luckily, as we're out here, you know, there's no air pollution or anything like that we can see of. Air monitors are all good. Winds, excuse me, coming from the east, pushed everything offshore overnight. So at least there's some good sign on that front.
3: Right, right. So big picture here, Nick, what does this mean for the space program going forward? I know it's all pretty much conjecture right now. We hope to learn more from NASA and Blue Origin later today. But what does it mean for the space program, for the moon program, for Artemis? I mean, this can't be good. What does this mean for the future here, Nick?
10: We've been talking to experts all night, and the resounding word is catastrophic here. You know, they obviously, there's other companies, but NASA was really hoping to have two companies ready to go for this moon base that they're trying to get off the ground in 2028. And so if you think back, the last explosion that we had, which is a much smaller explosion, but that was SpaceX back in, I think, 2016, maybe early 2017. It took them, you know, there's the investigation part of it. It also took them a year to rebuild their pad, and that was not the only pad that SpaceX had to use. So you get through the investigation with Blue Origin. Maybe it's the engine, maybe it's a computer. Engine would be far worse than anything else, because that would affect more than just this company. But they get through that. They make their fixes. They still have to fix the pad. We haven't had eyes on it, but Jeff Bezos has already acknowledged that there's probably and almost certainly going to be damage to this pad. It took SpaceX a year to fix its pad. This is the only pad that Blue Origin has. So what does this mean? It means that they might not be able to launch in time for Artemis 3 if it takes that long to fix. Artemis 3 is supposed to go up next year. They were going to test the lander module for both SpaceX and Blue Origin, make sure they have two. The NASA wanted two companies in case something happened. this is that something. So now they'll be relying on SpaceX, and if there's any issues with SpaceX, that's putting the program back even further. So there's a lot of implications. That deadline to get the moon base by 2028, as it was telling us, at least certainly in jeopardy right now.
3: A lot of pressure on SpaceX right now. And like you said, it can't be good for the timeline going forward in terms of NASA's moon program. Nick, I appreciate the report. Thanks so much. We appreciate it. And we'll talk soon. All right.
10: Anytime, Scott.
3: Thank you, man. Appreciate it. That is Channel 9 Eyewitness News reporter Nick Papantonis in Brevard County for us this morning. And once again, our top story, Blue Origin's New Glenn rocket exploding on Launchpad 36 during a test at Cape Canaveral last night. It happened shortly after 9 o'clock. An investigation now underway. Blue Origin owner Jeff Bezos saying it's too early to know the root cause, but, quote, we're already working to find it. It is 6:14 now, WDBO. I'm Scott Inez, Orlando's Morning News. We do have your weather and your traffic every 6 minutes in the morning.
1: Once again, a good bet for rain and storms across the area today. And once again, heavy rainfall will be a concern. High temperatures right around 90. Later on tonight, rain comes to a close. Temperatures in the mid-70s. Now looking like a lower chance for rain on Saturday with temperatures in the upper 80s. And higher rain chances arrive heading into Sunday. From Channel 9 Eyewitness News, I'm meteorologist David Hecker.
3: Currently, we are looking at downtown Orlando where it is 76. And I've got 75 degrees. At Orlando's severe weather station, Ed Torrance is in that WDBO traffic center. How are we doing, Ed?
2: Scott, we had a crash on 1792 at 434. Watch out for rescue crews on the scene there. I-4 heading eastbound, traffic building at 535. But after that, clear into downtown westbound, still up to speed. I'm Ed Torrance with Reliable Traffic Reports every 6 minutes in the morning on WDBO.
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6: 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I'm Scott Inez, Orlando's Morning News on WDBO, 107.3 FM and AM 580.
7: Good morning. I'm Greg Rhodes. As work is now underway to determine why a rocket exploded at Cape Canaveral, Blue Origin's New Glenn rocket exploding around 9 o'clock last night during a hot fire test at Space Force Station Launch Complex number 36. No one was injured, and there's no word yet on how it happened. The rocket was supposed to be a part of a launch next week. This should not affect two launches planned for today at Complexes 40 and 41 by SpaceX, with a targeted launch now at 8:57 this morning, and United Launch Alliance's launch tonight at 7:33. Anthropic, currently the world's most valuable artificial intelligence startup.
8: The company reached a $965 billion valuation after announcing Thursday that it raised $65 billion from private investors. The announcement put Anthropic ahead of OpenAI, which reached an $852 billion valuation in March. I'm Tammy Trujillo.
7: And Martina McBride, the latest star to pull out of the upcoming Freedom 250 concerts.
9: Let freedom ring.
10: The outdoor concerts are scheduled to take place in Washington, D.C. this summer to celebrate America's 250th birthday. The platinum-selling country singer announced on Thursday that she was pulling out of her June 25th performance because she was assured it would be a nonpartisan event, which she wrote turned out to be misleading. McBride is the fourth artist to withdraw from the event, following the Commodores, Morris Day, and Young MC. I'm Mark Mayfield.
7: And overnight, Bret Michaels also announcing his withdrawing from those concerts.
6: I think that's a shame. I mean, this is, America 250 is not a Trump thing. It's a celebration of the United States of America and our 250th birthday. I think it's a shame that all these entertainers are backing out. All right, thank you, Greg. It's 6:20 now. Let's go ahead and get that extended forecast. 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
11: More afternoon showers and storms, Scott, are coming our way today. High humidity combined with our heat and temperatures in the low 90s. Our rain chance at 60% today. We'll keep temperatures staying in the upper 80s for the upcoming weekend. I think tomorrow is going to be the quieter of the 2 days overall for afternoon downpours. About a 40% coverage here across the listening area. Then a higher rain chance on Sunday, Monday, and into Tuesday of next week. And overall, the flow is going to bring scattered storms over the interior counties over toward the East Coast. And we'll keep an eye out for some isolated flood potential as well, depending on who gets the heaviest downpours through the weekend. From Channel 9 Eyewitness News, I'm Certified Chief Meteorologist Tom Tier.
6: And currently, I am looking at 75 degrees at Orlando's Severe Weather Station. Ed Torrance is in that WDBO traffic center. What's going on, Ed?
12: Scott, we got traffic slowing on I-4 eastbound now, a bit between 536 and 535. After that, clear into downtown. I-4 westbound is still up to speed. I'm Ed Torrance with reliable traffic reports every 6 minutes in the morning on WDBO.

0: 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So says Clark Howard this morning, our consumer warrior on the way.
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0: Save more, spend less. You can hear our consumer warrior, Clark Howard, at 25 and 55 past each hour during Orlando's Morning News with Scott Inez. Our top story and our breaking news this morning here on WDBO. A huge explosion on the Space Coast last night. Blue Origin's New Glenn rocket exploding on the launch pad during a test at Cape Canaveral. The 321-foot mega rocket just burst into a huge fireball. It resulted in a mushroom cloud over Brevard County last night after 9 o'clock. No injuries reported. Thankfully, we'll have much more with Greg coming up here in about 3 minutes at 6:30. It's 6:27 now, WDBO. Good Friday morning.
9: few light showers out there this morning, but more widespread rain and storms likely later on today. Once again, heavy rainfall will be a concern. High temperatures right around 90. Later on tonight, the rain comes to a close. Overnight lows in the mid-70s. Now looking like a slightly lower chance for rain on Saturday. Temperatures in the upper 80s, and rain chances tick higher for Sunday. From Channel 9 Eyewitness News, I'm meteorologist David Hecker.
0: Currently, we're looking at 75 degrees at Orlando's Severe Weather Station. Ed Torrance is in that WDBO Traffic Center. How we doing, Ed?
10: Scott, I-4 westbound remains up to speed at this time, but eastbound you got traffic slowing Osceola Parkway to 535. This traffic report is brought to you by True Green. 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I'm Ed Torrance with Reliable Traffic Reports every 6 minutes in the morning on WDBO.
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0: Good morning. It is 6:30 now. I'm Scott Inez, Orlando's morning news here on WDBO, 107.3 FM and AM 580. Thanks so much for joining us on a busy morning. We do have breaking news, and it is our top story this morning on WDBO. Blue Origin's New Glenn rocket experiencing an anomaly during a test last night on the Space Coast.
14: That dramatic audio captured from about 5 miles away as the New Glenn team performed a hot fire test of the rocket on Launch Complex 36. Video of the test shows the rocket on the pad just around 9 o'clock and then a huge fireball erupting. Noah Birch lives in Cape Canaveral. Here's his reaction.
15: We get a lot of vibrations here in Cape Canaveral from like all the launches and stuff, like our windows shake, our doors shake. But this one was more of like a... I don't know how you'd say it, like a almost like more of a violent shake. So we were all like, whoa, that's different.
14: Dr. Ken Kremer, a research chemist and founder of Space Up Close, located out on the Space Coast, reports on the space program, speaking on the Blue Origin explosion and its broader impact.
16: It is just truly catastrophic. You can't understate the impact of this on Blue Origin and beyond that, NASA. It's a major setback. You know, Artemis 3, whether it can even launch next year, I think it was tough in the first place. Now it is even tougher, maybe impossible.
14: Officials are asking those in the area to call 911 for any space debris found in the area due to the toxic nature of the fuel used. Blue Origin had just been announced as a major partner with NASA's Artemis program, including launching lunar landers and the beginnings of the announced lunar base later this year. They also had just had an FAA restriction lifted after their launch of the New Glenn rocket, after a thrust anomaly led to a placement of a satellite into an incorrect orbit. The team was testing the new Glenn rocket in preparation when that explosion happened late on Thursday. That launch was scheduled for June 4th. Blue Origin founder Jeff Bezos posting, quote, "All personnel are accounted for and safe. It's too early to know the root cause, but we are already working to find it." Two launches are scheduled for today from the Space Coast, a SpaceX Falcon 9 rocket and a ULA Atlas V. WDBO will be monitoring for any changes in that schedule. Coming up, Vice President J.D. Vance says the U.S. is very close to finalizing an agreement with Iran. We'll have that update for you and more coming up next here on Orlando's Morning News.
9: Channel 9 Eyewitness News, meteorologist David Eckert. Coming up, we're tracking elevated rain and storm chances for today. How much longer that rain threat will linger coming up.
10: And seeing traffic slowing on I-4 eastbound from Osceola Parkway to 535 from the WDBO Traffic Center. I'm Ed Torrance.
0: 6:33 now. I'm Scott Inez, Orlando's Morning News here on WDBO.
14: Good morning. I'm Greg Rhodes. As a bipartisan poll of Hispanic voters in Florida now shows some surprising results ahead of the midterms. Unidos U.S. researcher Dr. Gary Segura says that 51% of those polled say that they disapprove of President Trump's leadership, with one in five who voted for him in 2024 saying they would not vote for him again.
17: The top issues that shape how Florida views Trump are cost of living, immigration arrests, jobs in the economy, and of course the Iran war.
14: He says that 42% say that they will vote Republican on most issues, 38% saying Democrat, while 20% remain undecided. The poll surveyed 500 voters in Florida by phone and online. The president of an HOA in Central Florida accused of pushing a 12-year-old to the ground and then stealing his bike.
18: The incident happened on Tuesday when the boy was riding near a Volusia County clubhouse and raised his middle finger toward the president. That's when Paul Holmes allegedly pushed the boy to the ground, took his bicycle, and drove away. Holmes said they've been having issues with juveniles hanging out around the clubhouse at night, and he was trying to address it. He was arrested on suspicion of child abuse and petite theft. Laurel Lee, WDBO News.
14: Vice President Vance saying that the United States is very close to finalizing an agreement with Iran in WDBO's continuing coverage of the conflict, though several talking points remain.
19: U.S. officials say the two sides have tentatively agreed to a 60-day extension of the ceasefire, the reopening of the Strait of Hormuz, and new talks on Iran's nuclear program. The proposed agreement of understanding still requires approval from President Trump and Iranian leaders, and Vance noted that negotiators are still going back and forth over issues related to Iran's nuclear capabilities. He pointed to disagreements over highly enriched uranium stockpiles and enrichment levels, but said both sides appear to be negotiating in good faith. Vance added that progress continues, though it remains uncertain when the president will be ready to endorse the agreement. I'm Mark Mayfield.
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14: Major League Baseball owners proposing a hard salary cap to union officials. ESPN reporting that the plan was unveiled on Thursday as part of the next CBA. The proposal could establish a payroll floor of $171.2 million, including player benefits, with a ceiling of $245.3 million beginning in 2027. The players' union has long opposed any salary cap and has rejected similar offers in the past. Baseball's current collective bargaining agreement set to expire in December of this year.
0: All right, thank you for the update, Greg. It is 6:35 now, WDBO. We do have your weather and your traffic every 6 minutes in the morning.
9: Once again, a good bet for rain and storms across the area today. And once again, heavy rainfall will be a concern. High temperatures right around 90. Later on tonight, rain comes to a close. Temperatures in the mid-70s. Now looking like a lower chance for rain on Saturday with temperatures in the upper 80s and higher rain chances arrive heading into Sunday. From Channel 9 Eyewitness News, I'm meteorologist David Hecker.
0: And right now I am looking at downtown Orlando where we've got 75 degrees. It is now 75 at Orlando's severe weather station. Ed Torrance is in that WDBO traffic center. How are we rolling on a Friday morning, Ed?
10: Scott, we got a tap at the brakes, I-4 eastbound approaching World Drive, then seeing slowdowns from Osceola Parkway to 535. After that, clear into downtown, I-4 westbound remains all clear. I'm Ed Torrance with reliable traffic reports every 6 minutes in the morning on WDBO.
20: Hey, hey, you, get out of my cloud. 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
0: It's an explosion that shook Brevard County last night. 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
0: Hey, good morning to you. It is 6:39 now. I'm Scott Inez, Orlando's morning news. Here on WDBO, 107.3 FM and AM 580. It is our breaking news and our top story this morning. A huge explosion on Launch Pad 36 last night in the Space Coast as the 321-foot New Glenn Blue Origin rocket burst into flames during a test. Something went very, very wrong with this engine test. Let's go in depth now. NBC News Radio's national correspondent Rory O'Neill is here. And all right, Mr. Space, man, the last rocket explosion we saw on the Space Coast was September of 2016, which was a SpaceX rocket. This was a Blue Origin rocket, and this was just a huge fireball over there in Brevard County last night, Rory.
23: The imagery and all the Ring camera videos, even video from Tampa that shows the sky lighting up there at the Cape Canaveral. So pretty remarkable. And you're right to reference that SpaceX explosion from September of 2016, because that was also a static engine test, just like the one we saw last night. And that explosion, it took 15 months for SpaceX to rebuild the launch pad because of the damage after that. You know, we're just getting the sun coming up. We don't know what the damage is yet, but it's going to take a long time to repair, in addition to figuring out exactly what went wrong on the rocket. Or was it something at the pad? By the way, we can't rule that out, that it was something on the ground and not necessarily something in the rocket.
0: Well, look, not to minimize rockets exploding in the past. We've seen it before, but this explosion was bigger than I can ever remember. I mean, we even had a mushroom cloud going up over Brevard last night. So, I mean, this is a setback. There's no question about that. How much of a setback officially, we don't know yet, but we can sort of make a guesstimate here. And the question is, Rory, again, how big a setback is this going to be for NASA, for the moon program, for even SpaceX? I mean, SpaceX has a lot of pressure on them. How big a setback is this, Rory?
23: Well, right. So it could mean bigger things for SpaceX because, well, sort of, but their Starship had issues last week. Remember, Starship, the new one from SpaceX, it launched last Friday, but It had technical issues, and now the FAA has grounded that rocket, too. Now, not the Falcon 9 that takes all the Starlink satellites up, but the new Starship. That's been grounded because its performance wasn't really what they were hoping for in their test. So a lot of this is difficult because it's rocket science. But you referenced, what does this do to the timeline? Remember, just on Tuesday, NASA had picked these New Glenn rockets from SpaceX to bring up the cargo for the moon base that we talked about. So, uh-oh, what happens there? Because they were going to launch them this fall. And then it also could affect the Artemis 3 mission next year, because one of the agenda items may have been docking with either a Blue Origin or a SpaceX Starship or both on Artemis 3. Well, now that's not going to happen with Blue Origin. So, this is going to really mess up NASA's timeline.
0: All right, Rory, we'll leave it at that. Thank you so much for that report. We'll talk to you next week, okay?
23: Hey, thanks, guys. Talk to you then. You bet.
0: That is Rory O'Neill, Mr. Space, NBC News Radio's national correspondent. SpaceX owner Elon Musk tweeting, quote, "Most unfortunate, rockets are hard." NASA Administrator Jared Isaacman saying on X, "Spaceflight is unforgiving, and developing new heavy lift launch capability is extraordinarily difficult. An investigation now underway as to why that explosion on the launch pad 36 happened with the Blue Origin rocket last night." We'll have much more throughout the morning for you right here on WDBO. It's 6:43 now. What do you say we get that extended forecast for you? 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Channel 9 Eyewitness News Chief Meteorologist Tom Terry.
3: Good Friday morning, Scott. We have a humid start to the day. Our wet season pattern will get rolling again by early to mid-afternoon with scattered sea breeze showers and storms. About 60% rain covers today. Parts of the listening area had over an inch of rain yesterday, while others got a little bit less. So we'll still see scattered downpours up to an inch in a few spots today. A little bit quieter, mainly Orlando South on Saturday tomorrow. So our rain chance down to about 40%. Although if you are heading north of Orlando and up toward Daytona Beach, let's say, you'll have a better chance for afternoon storms. And then more rain likely for Sunday, Monday of next week. And again, we are clearly in that wet season pattern. From Channel 9 Eyewitness News, I'm Certified Chief Meteorologist Tom Terry.
0: And currently, we are looking at downtown Orlando, where it's 75. I've got 75 degrees at Orlando's severe weather station. He's in that WDBO traffic center. How are we doing on a Friday morning at Torrance?
10: Scott, looking good for the drive on I-4. Westbound still up to speed, but eastbound you got traffic slowing now from 192 to 535. After that, clear to downtown. This traffic report's brought to you by America 250. This July 4th, celebrate at America's Block Party, a can't-miss concert at the Los Angeles Memorial Coliseum, hosted by America 250. Learn more at America250.org. I'm Ed Torrance with reliable traffic reports every 6 minutes in the morning on WDBO.
0: Blue Origin owner Jeff Bezos saying it's too early to know the root cause of the explosion on the launch pad in Brevard County last night, but we're already working to find it. Our top story in our Big Three is next.
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0: Well, the rainy season is underway in Central Florida, thankfully, because it's been bone dry. We're looking at a 60% shot of rain developing later today. We're calling for a 50% chance at showers tomorrow and 70% on Sunday. The U.S. and Iran reach a tentative agreement to open the Strait of Hormuz and to start nuclear talks. President Trump, though, has not signed off on it yet. The Vice President, J.D. Vance, says a couple of language points are still under discussion. It is our breaking news this morning here on WDBO, 107.3 FM and AM 580. Blue Origin's New Glenn rocket exploding on the launch pad during a test at Cape Canaveral last night. The 321-foot-tall mega rocket bursting into a huge fireball shortly after 9 o'clock, sending up a mushroom cloud over Brevard County. Thankfully, no injuries were reported. And you can check out the video of this explosion right now in the WDBO app.
16: It is just truly catastrophic. You can't understate the impact of this on Blue Origin and beyond that, NASA.
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14: Good morning, I'm Greg Rhodes. As the explosion of Blue Origin's New Glenn rocket shows, spaceflight is unforgiving. That's what NASA Administrator Jared Isaacman wrote on X last night. He also says that developing new heavy lift launch capabilities is extraordinarily difficult. Isaacman adding, quote, "We will work with our partners to support a thorough investigation of this anomaly, assess near-term mission impacts, and get back to launching rockets." It was the first such on-pad explosion at the Cape since a SpaceX Falcon 9 rocket exploded on nearby Pad 40 back on September 1st, 2016. And at least three people have been killed in an apartment explosion in Dallas. Fire and rescue crews were on their way to reports of a gas leak at that apartment complex when the explosion occurred yesterday. Jason Evans with the Dallas Fire and Rescue spoke last night.
26: I was told that we were through about 35-40% of the building as far as searching by hand, so we still got quite a bit to go.
14: The bodies of two women and a child were found in the debris. It's got at least three people were taken to the hospital.
0: It is 6:50 now on this Friday morning. Thanks for joining us. What do you say we get that extended forecast? 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Good morning, Tom Terry.
3: More afternoon showers and storms, Scott, are coming our way today. High humidity combined with our heat and temperatures in the low 90s. Our rain chance at 60% today. We'll keep temperatures staying in the upper 80s for the upcoming weekend. I think tomorrow is going to be the quieter of the 2 days overall for afternoon downpours. About a 40% coverage here across the listening area. Then a higher rain chance on Sunday, Monday, and into Tuesday of next week. And overall, the flow is going to bring scattered storms over the interior counties over toward the East Coast, and we'll keep an eye out for some isolated flood potential as well, depending on who gets the heaviest downpours through the weekend. From Channel 9 Eyewitness News, I'm Certified Chief Meteorologist Tom Terry.
0: Tom, currently we're at 75 degrees in Maitland, and I've got 75 now at Orlando's Severe Weather Station. Ed Torrance is in that WDBO Traffic Center. What's happening over there, Ed?
10: Scott, we got traffic slowing on I-4 eastbound from 192 to 535. After that, clear to downtown. I-4 westbound still looking great as it remains all clear. Mark Spain Real Estate. 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I'm Ed Torrance with reliable traffic reports every 6 minutes in the morning on WDBO.
0: Well, Clark Howard is always looking to save a buck. And this morning, Clark says we can save on energy with new battery technology. Our consumer warrior, Clark Howard, is talking about that next.
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0: Save more, spend less. 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Good morning. It is 6:56 now at WDBO. It is our top story in our breaking news this morning. Blue Origin's New Glenn rocket exploding on the launch pad during a test at Cape Canaveral last night. The mega rocket bursting into a huge fireball, causing a mushroom cloud over Brevard County last night, shortly after 9 o'clock, and thankfully no injuries reported. By the way, we know we've got a ton of listeners in Brevard County. If you saw the rocket explosion last night, let us know what you saw. We'll play it on the air. Go ahead and tap that open mic. Tap the open mic there in the WDBO app. We'll have much more on that explosion on the launch pad 36 last night with Greg coming up here in about 3 minutes to kick off the 7 a.m. expanded news feed. 6:57 now, WDBO. Good Friday morning.
2: A few light showers out there this morning, but more widespread rain and storms likely later on today. Once again, heavy rainfall will be a concern. High temperatures right around 90. Later on tonight, the rain comes to a close. Overnight lows in the mid-70s. Now looking like a slightly lower chance for rain on Saturday. Temperatures in the upper 80s, and rain chances tick higher for Sunday. From Channel 9 Eyewitness News, I'm meteorologist David Heckard.
0: Currently, I am looking at 75 degrees at Orlando's Severe Weather Station. He's in that WDBO Traffic Center. What's going on a Friday morning, Torrance?
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2: 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This is the 7 a.m. expanded news feed. 15 minutes of nonstop, in-depth coverage on today's top stories, the exclusive weather forecast, and an expanded I-4 traffic update. Orlando's only commercial-free 7 a.m. expanded news feed starts with the three big things you need to know right now.
1: Well, this morning, U.S. CENTCOM announcing it's rejecting Iranian state media reports claiming that Iran forces shot down an American aircraft overnight. CENTCOM saying all U.S. assets are accounted for. Meanwhile, the U.S. and Iran reach a tentative agreement to open the Strait of Hormuz and to start nuclear talks. President Trump, though, has not signed off yet. Vice President J.D. Vance says a couple of language points are still under discussion. It is our top story and our breaking news here on WDBO this morning. Blue Origin's New Glenn rocket experiencing an anomaly during a test last night on the Space Coast.
3: That dramatic audio captured from about 5 miles away as the New Glenn team performed a hot fire test of the rocket on Launch Complex 36. Video of the test shows the rocket on the pad and then a huge fireball erupting. Noah Birch lives in Cape Canaveral. Here's what he heard.
4: We get a lot of vibrations here in Cape Canaveral from like all the launches and stuff, like our windows shake, our doors shake. But this one was more of like a, I don't know how you'd say it, like a, almost like more of a violent shake. So we were all like, whoa, that's different.
3: Dr. Ken Kremer is a research chemist and founder of Space Up Close that reports on the space program out in Cape Canaveral. He was speaking on the Blue Origin explosion and its broader impact.
5: It is just truly catastrophic. You can't understate the impact of this on Blue Origin and beyond that, NASA. It's a major setback. You know, Artemis 3, whether it can even launch next year, I think it was tough in the first place. Now it is even tougher, maybe impossible.
3: Officials are asking those in the area to call 911 for any space debris found in the area due to the toxic nature of the fuel used. Blue Origin had just been announced as a major partner with NASA's Artemis program, including launching lunar landers and the beginnings of the announced lunar base later this year. They also had just had an FAA restriction lifted after their launch of the New Glenn rocket, after a thrust anomaly led to a placement of a satellite into an incorrect orbit. The team was testing the New Glenn rocket in preparation when that explosion happened late on Thursday. That launch was scheduled for June 4th. Blue Origin founder Jeff Bezos posting, quote, "All personnel are accounted for and safe. It's too early to know the root cause, but we are already working to find it." Two launches are scheduled for today from the Space Coast, a SpaceX Falcon 9 and a ULA Atlas V rocket. WDBO will be monitoring for any changes to that schedule. Coming up, Iran and the U.S. reportedly agreeing to a framework of a peace deal. We'll have that update for you and more coming up next here on

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1: I'm Channel 9 Eyewitness News. Meteorologist David Eckert coming up, tracking more rain and storm chances for your Friday and some slight changes ahead moving into the weekend.
2: And seeing delays on I-4 eastbound from 192 to 535 from the WDBO Traffic Center. I'm Ed Torrance.
3: Hey, good morning to you. And remember, WDBO pays your bills. 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
0: Good morning, I'm Greg Rhodes. As Florida Congressman Gus Bilirakis is pushing to protect access to AM radio.
4: The House Energy and Commerce Committee just advanced the measure as part of a broader transportation bill. The proposal would require car makers to keep AM radio standard in new vehicles and prohibit subscription fees for access. Bilirakis says AM radio is a critical lifeline during hurricanes and emergencies, especially in disaster-prone states like Florida. Laurel Lee, WDBO News.
0: Cities across Volusia County now looking for ways to address flooding. A meeting was held yesterday in Daytona Beach with leaders from different cities as the rainy season approaches. That meeting was held 2 weeks after the U.S. Army Corps of Engineers announced that it still can't find an affordable solution for the city's flooding problems. Daytona Beach City Commissioner Stacy Cantu says that she hopes by working with the state and the county that they'll be able to come up with something that'll help. In the meantime, crews are busy clearing drains and ditches ahead of that next storm. A Florida cop pulling over a one-armed driver for distracted driving. And then he gets a big surprise. Kevin Cork with more.
5: A Palm Beach County Sheriff back in February pulled over a woman and he accused her of manipulating her phone with her right hand. Says she was distracted driving, but there's one problem. She was doing no such thing and her proof is irrefutable.
6: Drove past me holding the phone with your right hand, manipulating that phone. I mean, I saw you
7: so
6: with the phone in your hand.
7: Obviously not. So you want to just call this a day?
5: They even asked her, do you swear?
6: Did you not have your phone on your hand?
7: I did not.
6: You did not have your phone on your hand?
7: I did not.
6: Hand to God, you did not have your phone on your hand?
7: Hand to God.
6: The other hand to God, you did not have your phone on your hand?
7: Hand to God.
6: Cool.
5: He still wrote her a ticket for $116.
0: That cop has since requested that citation be dismissed. The WDBO Business Update is brought to you by the Good Feet Store. Americans setting aside far less of their income, with the savings rate hitting the lowest total since 2022. The Commerce Department reporting that the personal saving rate dropped to under 3% in April, down from 5.5% just a year earlier. The decline comes with higher spending on gasoline and other energy goods, with average pump prices rising above $4.20 per gallon amid the ongoing war in Iran. And Iran and the U.S. reportedly agreeing now to a framework of a peace deal in WDBO's continuing coverage of the conflict. Ashley Webster with more.
8: Negotiators for the U.S. and Iran have agreed to a framework of a deal, but it has yet to be approved by President Trump. If a memorandum of understanding is approved, it would mean a 60-day ceasefire extension, the Strait of Hormuz reopened, and Iran committing to dropping any ambitions of possessing a nuclear weapon. As those discussions continue, Israeli military forces have been expanding their ground operations northward in Lebanon. Lebanese Health Ministry says 42 people have been killed, more than 50 others injured.
3: 7:07 now, WDBO. I'm Scott Inez, Orlando's Morning News. Thanks so much for joining us on this Friday morning. What do you say we get that extended forecast? 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Channel 9 Eyewitness News, Chief Meteorologist Tom Terry.
9: Good Friday morning, Scott. We have a humid start to the day. Our wet season pattern will get rolling again by early to mid-afternoon with scattered sea breeze showers and storms. About 60% rain covers today. Parts of the listening area had over an inch of rain yesterday, while others got a little bit less. So we'll still see scattered downpours up to an inch in a few spots today. A little bit quieter, mainly Orlando south on Saturday tomorrow. So our rain chance down to about 40%. Although if you are heading north of Orlando and up toward Daytona Beach, let's say, you'll have a better chance for afternoon storms. And then more rain likely for Sunday, Monday of next week. And again, we are clearly in that wet season pattern. From Channel 9 Eyewitness News, I'm Certified Chief Meteorologist Tom Terry.
3: 75 degrees right now to pop. I've got 75 at Orlando's Severe Weather Station. Ed Torrance is in that WDBO Traffic Center. What's going on, Ed?
2: Scott, we got traffic slow on I-4 eastbound from just after 192 to 535. Tap of the brakes after the 429 as well. I-4 westbound still up to speed. I'm Ed Torrance with reliable traffic reports every 6 minutes in the morning on WDBO.
10: We get a lot of vibrations here in Cape Canaveral from like all the launches and stuff, like our windows shake, our doors shake. But this one was more of like I don't know how you'd say it, like a almost like more of a violent shake. So we were all like, whoa, that's different.
3: An explosion on the Space Coast. Good morning. It is 7:08. I'm Scott Inez. Orlando's Morning News here on WDBO 107.3 FM and AM 580. It is our top story and our breaking news this morning. Central Florida sky lighting up last night after 9 p.m. There was a ball of fire, and soon a huge mushroom cloud would be seen over Brevard County. The 321-foot-tall Blue Origin mega rocket, the New Glenn, bursting into a gigantic ball of flames. Blue Origin is calling it an anomaly. Translation, it exploded as they were testing the engines last night. There was no launch plan. It was a test. And some folks over in Brevard, as you just heard, talked about a violent shake in the moments following that explosion. The rocket bursting into flames as it was preparing for an upcoming launch that would have carried 48 satellites for Amazon's internet constellation. Those satellites were not. They were not on board the rocket when it did explode last night. And thankfully, nobody reported injured in this huge ball of flames. Now, Jeff Bezos, the owner of Blue Origin, making a statement late last night on X, saying it's too early to know the root cause, but we're already working to find it out. Very rough day, but we'll rebuild whatever needs rebuilding and get back to flying. It is worth it, says Jeff Bezos. Meanwhile, U.S. Congressman Mike Haridopoulos, he represents the Space Coast in D.C. He is the head of the House Space and Aeronautics Subcommittee. And he was on with Fox 35 here in Orlando last night. Go.
11: Boy, it's unbelievable. I mean, remember, as we've said before, space is hard. And as we make these challenges to wake our way back to the moon, we want to do the safest way possible. Obviously, there's a challenge there tonight with Blue Origin. The good news is, of course, that no one was injured in it. I've already been in contact with the NASA administrator, Jared Isaacman. We'll be on the ground tomorrow trying to figure out exactly what happened, and of course want to see how kind of impact this could have long term as we look to get back to the moon. So I think, you know, we never want to jump ahead of anything. We're going to be down on the ground tomorrow. Jared will be there with the team understanding what happened, and just so everyone understands, this is not the launch pad that we launched the Artemis rocket from. This is the Blue Origin launch pad. Of course, SpaceX has their own as well. The concern, of course, we all have is that Blue Origin is be one of the landers that will be potentially landing on the moon in 2028, and we want to see how that might impact our launch schedule. But we don't want to get ahead of ourselves in any way. The good news is everyone is safe. We want to understand what happened, and of course Blue Origin has a very good safety record, and we want to of course analyze what happened. You never know exactly what happened. That's why we're going to get down to the bottom of it, and if it needs additional investigation, we'll be happy to do that. But we want to make sure first and foremost, everyone's safe. We'll be on the ground tomorrow and make the good analysis, which you all want to see right away. So we just want to get a feel for how badly destroyed was that pad. I mean, it's essential that we understand this because, again, as I mentioned, as part of our lunar mission, we have both SpaceX and Blue Origin are building landers. Whoever kind of finishes first, hopefully they'll both finish quickly so that we can prepare our astronauts to get on the moon in 2028. We want to understand the damage done, why, of course, this explosion took place, so we can analyze the future better. But one of the things I really want to emphasize, let's not get too far ahead of ourselves. Let's understand what happened. And if we need to do further investigation as needed, we'll, of course, be there to do that with NASA and our other space partners.
3: Space Coast Congressman Mike Haridopoulos last night. So, yeah, I mean, look, a lot of questions about what this could mean for future launches, for the moon program, for the space program in general. It does appear that the launch pad, which is owned by Blue Origin, was at the very least damaged and possibly destroyed last night. If so, that's not good, because in a similar test and subsequent explosion back in 2016, for SpaceX, it took 15 months for SpaceX to rebuild that launch pad there on Cape Canaveral. So this is definitely a setback to the space program, to the moon program. As for the environmental impact over there on the Space Coast, officials don't seem to be concerned. Brevard County Sheriff Wayne Ivey saying that they are going to allow the fire to burn out, and it has burned out. They say that there is no danger or threat to the community in Brevard. However, if you come across any possible rocket debris that you see, especially fishermen off the coast, you are being encouraged to call 911. Do not touch it because of its toxicity. Call 911. So no doubt this is a major setback for the space program after the Blue Origin mega rocket exploded on the launch pad last night. We do have the video of this explosion. You can check it right now in the WDBO app, and we'll continue to follow this breaking news story from the Space Coast throughout the morning and the day for you here on WDBO. 7:14 now. I'm Scott Inez, Orlando's Morning News. We do have your weather and your traffic every 6 minutes on a Friday morning.
1: Once again, a good bet for rain and storms across the area today. And once again, heavy rainfall will be a concern. High temperatures right around 90. Later on tonight, rain comes to a close. Temperatures in the mid-70s. Now looking like a lower chance for rain on Saturday with temperatures in the upper 80s, and higher rain chances arrive heading into Sunday. From Channel 9 Eyewitness News, I'm meteorologist David Heckard.
3: David, currently I'm looking at 75 degrees at Orlando's severe weather station. He's in that WDBO traffic center. What's going on, Ed Torrance?
2: Scott, we got a crash on Apopka Vineland Road at Hotel Plaza Boulevard. Also going to find traffic slowing on I-4 eastbound from Osceola Parkway to 535. Eastbound at the 429 as well. And then westbound traffic now slowing down just a bit after Lake Mary Boulevard. I'm Ed Torrance with reliable traffic reports every 6 minutes in the morning on WDBO.
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0: Good morning. I'm Greg Rhodes. As work is now underway to determine why a rocket exploded at Cape Canaveral, Blue Origin's New Glenn rocket exploding at around 9 o'clock last night during a hot fire test at the Space Force Station's Launch Complex number 36. No one was injured, and there's no word yet on how it happened. That rocket was supposed to be part of a launch next week. This should not affect two launches planned for today at Complexes 40 and 41 by SpaceX, with a targeted launch now at 8:57 this morning and United Launch Alliance tonight at 7:33. But WDBO will be monitoring. Anthropic, currently the world's most valuable artificial intelligence startup.
20: The company reached a $965 billion valuation after announcing Thursday that it raised $65 billion from private investors. The announcement put Anthropic ahead of OpenAI, which reached an $852 billion valuation in March. I'm Tammy Trujillo.
0: And Martina McBride becomes the latest star to pull out of the upcoming Freedom 250 concert.
21: Let freedom.
22: The outdoor concerts are scheduled to take place in Washington, D.C. this summer to celebrate America's 250th birthday. The platinum-selling country singer announced on Thursday that she was pulling out of her June 25th performance because she was assured it would be a nonpartisan event, which she wrote turned out to be misleading. McBride is the fourth artist to withdraw from the event following the Commodores, Morris Day, and Young MC. I'm Mark Mayfield.
0: Overnight, Brent Michaels also announcing his decision to back out of that concert series, citing similar concerns.
3: Oh, shame on him, shame on her, and shame on all the entertainers pulling out of these America 250 events. This is not political. This is about the nation celebrating our 250th birthday, and I think they're going to regret it. All right, thank you, Greg. It is 7:20 now. 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
9: More afternoon showers and storms, Scott, are coming our way today. High humidity combined with our heat and temperatures in the low 90s. Our rain chance at 60% today. We'll keep temperatures staying in the upper 80s for the upcoming weekend. I think tomorrow is going to be the quieter of the 2 days overall for afternoon downpours. About a 40% coverage here across the listening area. Then a higher rain chance on Sunday, Monday, and into Tuesday of next week. And overall, the flow is going to bring scattered storms over the interior counties over toward the East Coast, and we'll keep an eye out for some isolated flood potential as well, depending on who gets the heaviest downpours through the weekend. From Channel 9 Eyewitness News, I'm Certified Chief Meteorologist Tom Tier.
3: Currently, we're sitting at 75 in downtown Orlando. It is 75 degrees at Orlando's Severe Weather Station. He's in that WDBO Traffic Center. How are we rolling on a Friday morning at Torrance?
2: Yeah, we got traffic slowing I-4 westbound at Lake Mary Boulevard. After that, tap of the brakes approaching 535. Eastbound seeing delays from just after 532 to approaching World Drive. Got a new crash in that area. Slow again from Osceola Parkway to 535 and downtown 408 to Amelia. 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I'm Ed Torrance with Reliable Traffic Reports every 6 minutes in the morning on WDBO.

0: 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So says Clark Howard this morning. 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
0: 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You can hear our consumer warrior, Clark Howard, at 25 and 55 past each hour during Orlando's Morning News with Scott Inez. Our top story this morning, Blue Origin's New Glenn rocket exploding on the launch pad during a test at Cape Canaveral last night. The rocket, mega rocket, actually burst into this huge fireball shortly after 9 o'clock. There was a mushroom cloud hanging over Brevard County as well. We'll have all the details for you with Greg coming up here in about 3 minutes. It's 7:30. It's 7:27 now, WDBO. Good Friday morning.
7: A few light showers out there this morning, but more widespread rain and storms likely later on today. Once again, heavy rainfall will be a concern. High temperatures right around 90. Later on tonight, the rain comes to a close. Overnight lows in the mid-70s. Now looking like a slightly lower chance for rain on Saturday. Temperatures in the upper 80s, and rain chances tick higher for Sunday. From Channel 9 Eyewitness News, I'm meteorologist David Hecker.
0: Currently, we are looking at 75 degrees at Orlando Severe Weather Station. He's in that WTBO traffic center. What's going on, Ed Torrance?
11: Scott, we got a crash on I-4 heading eastbound, approaching World Drive. Looks like you got vehicles on the right shoulder in that area, but you got delays that begin at 5:32 to that point. I'm Ed Torrance with Reliable Traffic Reports every 6 minutes in the morning on WDBO.
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9: 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Orlando's news, weather, and traffic starts now.
0: Hey, good morning. It is 7:30 now. I'm Scott Inez, Orlando's morning news here on WDBO, 107.3 FM and AM 580. It is our top story and our breaking news this morning. Blue Origin's new Glenn rocket experiencing an anomaly during a test last night on the Space Coast.
16: A dramatic audio captured from around 5 miles away as the new Glenn team performed a hot fire test of the rocket on Launch Complex 36. Video of the test shows the rocket on the pad and then a huge fireball erupting just after 9 o'clock last night. Noah Birch lives in Cape Canaveral. Here's his reaction.
17: We get a lot of vibrations here in Cape Canaveral from like all the launches and stuff, like our windows shake, our doors shake. But this one was more of like a, I don't know how you'd say it, like a almost like more of a violent shake. So we were all like, whoa, that's different.
16: Dr. Ken Kremer, a research chemist and founder of Space Up Close, that reports on the space program out in Cape Canaveral, speaking on the Blue Origin explosion and its broader impact.
18: It is just truly catastrophic. You can't understate the impact of this on Blue Origin and beyond that, NASA. It's a major setback. You know, Artemis 3, whether it can even launch next year, I think it was tough in the first place. Now it is even tougher, maybe impossible.
16: Officials are now asking those in the area to call 911 for any space debris found in the area due to the toxic nature of the fuel used. Blue Origin had just been announced as a major partner with NASA's Artemis program, including launching lunar landers and the beginning of the announced lunar base later this year. They also had just had an FAA restriction lifted after their launch of the new Glenn rocket, after a thrust anomaly led to a placement of a satellite into an incorrect orbit. The team was testing the new Glenn rocket in preparation when that explosion happened late on Thursday. That launch was scheduled for June 4th. Blue Origin founder Jeff Bezos posting, quote, "All personnel are accounted for and safe. It's too early to know the root cause, but we are already working to find it." Two launches are scheduled for today from the Space Coast, a SpaceX Falcon 9 and a ULA Atlas V rocket. WDBO will be monitoring for any changes in that schedule. Coming up, Vice President J.D. Vance says that the U.S. is very close to finalizing an agreement with Iran. We'll have the latest for you coming up next here on Orlando's Morning News.
7: Channel 9 Eyewitness News, meteorologist David Eckert. Coming up, we're tracking elevated rain and storm chances for today. How much longer that rain threat will linger coming up.
11: And seeing delays on I-4 eastbound from 192 to 535. From the WDBO Traffic Center, I'm Ed Torrance.
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16: Good morning, I'm Greg Rhodes. As a bipartisan poll of Hispanic voters in Florida shows some surprising results ahead of the midterms, Unidos U.S. researcher Dr. Gary Segura says that 51% of them disapprove of President Trump's leadership, with one in five who voted for him in 2024 saying they would not vote for him again.
19: The top issues that shape how Florida views Trump are cost of living, immigration arrests, jobs in the economy, and of course the Iran war.
16: He adds that 42% say that they will vote Republican on most issues, 38% say Democrat, and 20% are still undecided. The poll surveyed 500 voters in Florida by phone and online. Despite some recent rain, drought conditions continue across East Central Florida. The National Weather Service releasing its latest drought information statement, with drought being measured on a 0 to 4 scale, with 4 being the worst. Parts of Lake and Volusia counties still sitting at 3. Northern Orange County now at 2, or severe drought, and Southern Orange County now down to a 1. Relief may be in sight, though, with the wet season beginning. The National Weather Service saying that drought conditions are forecast to improve and potentially end across some areas by the end of July or August. The president of an HOA in Central Florida now being accused of pushing a 12-year-old to the ground, then stealing his bicycle.
20: The incident happened on Tuesday when the boy was riding near a Volusia County clubhouse and raised his middle finger toward the president. That's when Paul Holmes allegedly pushed the boy to the ground, took his bicycle, and drove away. Holmes said they've been having issues with juveniles hanging out around the clubhouse at night, and he was trying to address it. He was arrested on suspicion of child abuse and petite theft. Laurel Lee, WDBO News.
16: Vice President J.D. Vance saying that the U.S. is now, quote, very close to finalizing an agreement with Iran, though several talking points remain.
21: U.S. officials say the two sides have tentatively agreed to a 60-day extension of the ceasefire, the reopening of the Strait of Hormuz, and new talks on Iran's nuclear program. The proposed agreement of understanding still requires approval from President Trump and Iranian leaders, and Vance noted that negotiators are still going back and forth over issues related to Iran's nuclear capabilities. He pointed to disagreements over highly enriched uranium stockpiles and enrichment levels, but said both sides appear to be negotiating in good faith. Vance added that progress continues, though it remains uncertain when the president will be ready to endorse the agreement. I'm Mark Mayfield.
0: 7:35 now, WDBO. I'm Scott Inez. Orlando's Morning News. We do have your weather and your traffic every 6 minutes in the morning.
7: Once again, a good bet for rain and storms across the area today. And once again, heavy rainfall will be a concern. High temperatures right around 90. Later on tonight, rain comes to a close. Temperatures in the mid-70s. Now looking like a lower chance for rain on Saturday with temperatures in the upper 80s. And higher rain chances arrive heading into Sunday. From Channel 9 Eyewitness News, I'm meteorologist David Hecker.
0: And right now I am looking at downtown Orlando, 76. And I've got sunny and 76 degrees at Orlando's Severe Weather Station. He's in that WDBO Traffic Center. What's going on, Ed Torrance?
11: Scott, we got delays on I-4 eastbound from 532 to World Drive. A crash there on the right shoulder. Also going to see slowdowns now eastbound from Osceola Parkway to 535. After that, slow from Kaylee to Amelia. I-4 heading westbound. You got traffic slow at Lake Mary Boulevard. I'm Ed Torrance with Reliable Traffic Reports every 6 minutes in the morning on WDBO.

0: A Blue Origin mega rocket explodes on the launch pad on the Space Coast. 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
0: That's coming up here in about 21 minutes. 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I'm Scott Inez, Orlando's morning news here on WDBO. It is our breaking news and our top story this morning. If you live on the Space Coast, you saw the fireball in the sky last night. Some of you felt the ground shake. A huge explosion happening on Launch Pad 36 last night as a Blue Origin New Glenn rocket blew up during a hot engine test. There was a huge mushroom cloud that would be seen over the Cape. We have the video for you this morning right there in the WDBO app. Check it out. This was not a scheduled launch. It was a test. And some folks over there in Brevard talking about feeling a shake, a vibration in the moments following that explosion. The rocket exploding as it was preparing for an upcoming launch that would have carried 48 satellites for Amazon. Those satellites were not on board the rocket when it exploded last night. And other good news is nobody reported injured, thankfully. Now, NASA Administrator Jared Isaacman saying on X late last night that he was aware of the anomaly at Launch Complex 36 and vowed to conduct a thorough probe into this explosion. We will work with our partners to support a thorough investigation of this anomaly, assess near-term mission impacts, and get back to launching rockets, says Jared Isaacman. Meanwhile, Dr. Ken Kramer is a research chemist. He is the founder of Space Up Close, and this is what he had to say about the explosion and its effect on the space program to Channel 9 Eyewitness News. Here, go.
9: They were loading propellant into the rocket and had started a static fire test, which is not a launch. The rocket is sitting on the pad, and they want to ignite the engines for several seconds to test them all out and make sure everything will work for when they do the launch in the next few weeks. That was the plan. It exploded during that static fire test. It was in progress and created a mushroom cloud and, boy, a huge fireball at the pad. But it is a very catastrophic event. Very bad. It's very bad for Blue Origin, really bad for NASA, because NASA needs Blue Origin for the moon program to launch robotic landers, robotic rovers, and eventually this would launch the human lander that would put our astronauts on the moon. And they were going to launch a human lander prototype next year as part of Artemis 3. That's all in question right now. It's not just the rocket, but what happened to the launch pad? If that is destroyed or partially destroyed, which is almost certain, that's going to be another major setback, because that's their only pad. This is really bad. Yeah, it's bad for the commercial companies, but it's terrible for NASA, because NASA needs this rocket to send our rovers to the moon. 2 days ago, Jared Isaacman, the NASA administrator, announced Blue Origin got the contract for the lunar rovers, the manned lunar rovers that would have been used on Artemis 4. So that's not going to happen now. SpaceX, I should say, you know, that rocket is grounded too. The Starship was just grounded yesterday by the FAA because the problems they had on the test flight. And they had an explosion also with their first stage a few months ago. And so what actually did launch was a different first stage. They had to replace it. These companies have to be extremely careful when they launch these rockets, and they do these tests to make sure their operational procedures and loading and everything goes well.
0: Yeah, Dr. Ken Kramer, founder of Space Up Close. Ton of questions now after this explosion on the launch pad last night. What does this mean for space program? What does this mean for the Artemis program going forward, for the moon base going forward as well? It does appear that the Blue Origin launch pad was at the very least damaged. And if you watch this explosion in the WDBO app, you say, how in the world are they going to be able to salvage this? Now, the same type of thing happened with a SpaceX rocket back in 2016. And afterwards, it took them about 15 months to rebuild that launch pad. That is Blue Origin's only launch pad to launch this heavier rocket there at Cape Canaveral. So this is not good, because Blue Origin just signed that contract with NASA just a couple of days ago for the moon base. So this no doubt is it's a setback. As for the environmental impact on the Space Coast, officials don't seem to be overly concerned. I know Brevard County Sheriff Wayne Ivey says there's no danger or threat to the community. But if you do come across any rocket debris or what you deem as possible rocket debris, call 911 immediately. Do not touch it due to toxicity. Okay, so no doubt major setback for the space program. And speaking of the space program, we do have two rocket launches on the docket for today on the Space Coast. A SpaceX rocket launch is set now for 8:57 this morning. And there is another ULA rocket launch set for later on tonight. And of course, we'll continue to follow this breaking news story from the Space Coast throughout the day for you here on WDBO. 7:45 now. What do you say we go ahead and get that extended forecast for you? 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
10: Good Friday morning, Scott. We have a humid start to the day. Our wet season pattern will get rolling again by early to mid-afternoon with scattered sea breeze showers and storms. About 60% rain covers today. Parts of the listening area had over an inch of rain yesterday, while others got a little bit less. So we'll still see scattered downpours up to an inch in a few spots today. A little bit quieter, mainly Orlando South on Saturday tomorrow. So our rain chance down to about 40%. Although if you are heading north of Orlando and up toward Daytona Beach, let's say, you'll have a better chance for afternoon storms. And then more rain likely for Sunday, Monday of next week. And again, we are clearly in that wet season pattern. From Channel 9 Eyewitness News, I'm Certified Chief Meteorologist Tom Terry.
0: Currently, I am looking at 76 degrees and sunshine at Orlando's Severe Weather Station. He's in that WDBO Traffic Center. How are we doing, Ed Torrance?
11: Scott, we got traffic slow on the Turnpike northbound at 192 at the on-ramp from 192. Also going to see traffic slowing on the 408 westbound between Conway Road and I-4. This traffic report is brought to you by Aleve. When traffic slows you down, pain can make the ride feel even longer. With just one pill, Aleve provides up to 12 hours of pain relief, so you can put pain in the rear view. Use as directed. I'm Ed Torrance with Reliable Traffic Reports every 6 minutes in the morning on WDBO.
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0: Good Friday morning. It is 7:49 now. I'm Scott Inez, Orlando's Morning News here on WDBO.
16: Good morning. I'm Greg Rhodes. As the explosion of Blue Origin's new Glenn rocket shows, spaceflight is unforgiving. That's what NASA Administrator Jared Isaacman wrote on X last night. He also says that developing new heavy lift launch capability is extraordinarily difficult. Isaacman adding, quote, "We will work with our partners to support a thorough investigation of this anomaly, assess near-term mission impacts, and get back to launching rockets." It was the first such on-pad explosion at the Cape since the SpaceX Falcon 9 rocket exploded on nearby Pad 40 back on September 1st of 2016. And Waymo will start offering bigger rides.
17: Waymo, the autonomous taxi company owned by Google corporate parent Alphabet, is soon to debut a new vehicle called Ojai, which it describes as a living room on wheels. It is also the first to feature Waymo's sixth-generation driver tech, integrating laser guidance, radar, and audio detection, and being able to handle extreme weather like snow. Weather has proven to be problematic for Waymo, with reports from places like Atlanta, where their sedans get stuck in flooded streets following heavy rains. Ojai will soon appear on streets in San Francisco, L.A., and Phoenix. Eben Brown, Fox News.
16: Waymo began offering rides here in the Orlando area starting back in February of this year.
0: Appreciate the update, Greg. 7:50 now. What do you say we get that extended forecast for you on a Friday morning? 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
10: More afternoon showers and storms, Scott, are coming our way today. High humidity combined with our heat and temperatures in the low 90s. Our rain chance at 60% today. We'll keep temperatures staying in the upper 80s for the upcoming weekend. I think tomorrow is going to be the quieter of the 2 days overall for afternoon downpours. About a 40% coverage here. A across the listening area, then a higher rain chance on Sunday, Monday, and into Tuesday of next week. And overall, the flow is going to bring scattered storms over the interior counties over toward the East Coast. And we'll keep an eye out for some isolated flood potential as well, depending on who gets the heaviest downpours through the weekend. From Channel 9 Eyewitness News, I'm Certified Chief Meteorologist Tom Tier.
0: Tom, right now we're sitting at 76 and sunny at Orlando's Severe Weather Station. He's in that WDBO Traffic Center. How are we doing at Torrance?
11: It's got traffic slow on I-4 westbound at Lake Mary Boulevard. After that, clear into downtown. Tap of the brakes at Darrell Carter. Eastbound slowing, approaching the 429 to World Drive. Osceola Parkway to 535 from Michigan Street to Colonial Drive. I'm Ed Torrance with Reliable Traffic Reports every 6 minutes in the morning on WDBO.

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0: Save more, spend less. You can hear our consumer warrior, Clark Howard, at 25 and 55 past each hour during Orlando's Morning News with Scott Inez. Hey, good morning. It is 7:55. Thanks so much for joining us on this Friday morning here in Central Florida. It is our breaking news and our top story this morning here on WDBO. An investigation now underway. Blue Origin's New Glenn rocket exploding on the launch pad during a test at Cape Canaveral last night. This huge mega rocket burst into a gigantic fireball shortly after 9 o'clock on launch pad 36. Thankfully, no injuries reported. By the way, you can check out the video. We have the video right now for you in the WDBO app. Meanwhile, SpaceX owner Elon Musk tweeting last night, most unfortunate, rockets are hard, he said. We did hear from NASA Administrator Jared Isaacman saying on X, spaceflight is unforgiving and developing new heavy lift launch capability is extraordinarily difficult. We'll have much more on our top story on that explosion on the Space Coast with Greg coming up here in about 4 minutes. And of course, also in 4 minutes, it's WDBO Pays Your Bills. Who couldn't use an extra $1,000 in your pocket as we head toward the weekend? WDBO Pays Your Bills. It is back. We're going to give you that shot to win $1,000 coming up at 8 o'clock this morning. And then if you don't win at 8, you've got your shot at 10, then at 12 noon, and then at 2 p.m., and then at 5 o'clock this afternoon. And then that is it for the week. We'll be back next week. Next week, the final week of WDBO Pays Your Bills. I'm going to give you that keyword at 8 a.m. You go to the WDBO app and enter the word. It's as easy as that. Your chance at $1,000 comes up in 4 minutes in WDBO Pays Your Bills. 7:56 now, WDBO. Good Friday morning.
5: A few light showers out there this morning, but more widespread rain and storms likely later on today. Once again, heavy rainfall will be a concern. High temperatures right around 90. Later on tonight, the rain comes to a close. Overnight lows in the mid-70s. Now looking like a slightly lower chance for rain on Saturday. Temperatures in the upper 80s, and rain chances tick higher for Sunday. From Channel 9 Eyewitness News, I'm meteorologist David Hecker.
0: And right now, I'm looking at the WDBO interactive weather radar. Don't see a whole lot of rain right now, but that rain is coming later on today. Currently in Oviedo, I'm looking at 76 degrees, and I've got sunny and 76 at Orlando's severe weather station. He's in that WDBO traffic center. He's watching your I-4 traffic cameras on a beautiful Friday morning. What's going on out there right now, Ed Torrance?
6: Scott, we got a crash on Kirkman Road just south of International Drive. Watch out for rescue crews on the scene. Got traffic slowing on I-4 eastbound just before 429 to World Drive. Osceola Parkway to 535, then from Cayley to Amelia. I-4 westbound, tap of the brakes at Lake Mary Boulevard, and then again at Darrell Carter. I'm Ed Torrance with Reliable Traffic Reports every 6 minutes in the morning on WDBO.
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2: 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S-A-N-D. 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Well, the rainy season is underway, thankfully, because it's been bone dry over the spring, but we're looking at a 60% shot at storms later on this afternoon. We're calling for a 50% shot at rain showers tomorrow and a 70% chance on Sunday. It is our top story in our breaking news this morning here on WDBO. Blue Origin's New Glenn rocket experienced an anomaly during a test last night on the Space Coast.
3: That dramatic audio captured from around 5 miles away as the New Glenn team performed a hot fire test of the rocket on Launch Complex 36. Video of the test showing the rocket on the pad at just before 9 o'clock and then a huge fireball erupting. Noah Birch lives in Cape Canaveral. Here's his reaction.
4: We get a lot of vibrations here in Cape Canaveral from like all the launches and stuff, like our windows shake, our doors shake. But this one was more of like a... I don't know how you'd say it, like a almost like more of a violent shake. So we were all like, whoa, that's different.
3: Dr. Ken Kramer, a research chemist and founder of Space Up Close that reports on the space program out of Cape Canaveral, speaking on the Blue Origin explosion and its broader impact.
5: It is just truly catastrophic. You can't understate the impact of this on Blue Origin and beyond that, NASA. It's a major setback. You know, Artemis 3, whether it can even launch next year, I think it was tough in the first place. Now it is even tougher, maybe impossible.
3: Officials are asking those in the area to call 911 for any space debris found in the area due to the toxic nature of the fuel used. Blue Origin had just been announced as a major partner with NASA's Artemis program, including launching lunar landers and the beginning of the announced lunar base later this year. They had also just had an FAA restriction lifted after their launch of the New Glenn rocket after a thrust anomaly led to a placement of a satellite into an incorrect orbit last month. The team was testing the New Glenn rocket in preparation when that explosion happened late on Thursday. That launch was scheduled for June 4th. Blue Origin founder Jeff Bezos posting, quote, "All personnel are accounted for and safe. It's too early to know the root cause, but we are already working to find it." Two launches are scheduled today from the Space Coast, a SpaceX Falcon 9 and a ULA Atlas V rocket. WDBO will be monitoring for any changes in that schedule. Coming up, Iran and the United States reportedly agreeing to a framework of a peace deal. We'll have that update for you and more coming up next here on Orlando's Morning News.
6: I'm Channel 9 Eyewitness News. Meteorologist David Eckerd coming up, tracking more rain and storm chances for your Friday and some slight changes ahead moving into the weekend.
7: And traffic slowing down a bit on the 408 westbound between Crystal Lake Drive and I-4. From the WDBO Traffic Center, I'm Ed Torrance.
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3: Good morning, I'm Greg Rhodes. As Florida Congressman Gus Bilirakis is pushing to protect

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1: The House Energy and Commerce Committee just advanced the measure as part of a broader transportation bill. The proposal would require car makers to keep AM radio standard in new vehicles and prohibit subscription fees for access. Bill Arrakis says AM radio is a critical lifeline during hurricanes and emergencies, especially in disaster-prone states like Florida. Laurel Lee, WDBO News.
0: The WDBO Business Update is brought to you by the Good Feet Store. Americans are setting aside far less of their income, with the savings rate hitting the lowest total since 2022. The Commerce Department reporting that the personal savings rate dropped to under 3% in April, down from 5.5% just last year. The decline comes with higher spending on gasoline and other energy goods, with average pump prices rising above $4.20 per gallon amid the ongoing war in Iran. Those elevated energy costs have pushed inflation up to just under 4%. Federal Reserve Governor Lisa Cook saying in a speech on Wednesday that inflation is clearly moving in the wrong direction. And in WDBO's continuing coverage of the conflict in Iran, the country and the United States reportedly agreeing to a framework of a peace deal. Here's Ashley Webster with more from Tel Aviv.
2: Negotiators for the U.S. and Iran have agreed to a framework of a deal, but it has yet to be approved by President Trump. If a memorandum of understanding is approved, it would mean a 60-day ceasefire extension, the Strait of Hormuz reopened, and Iran committing to dropping any ambitions of possessing a nuclear weapon. As those discussions continue, Israeli military forces have been expanding their ground operations northward in Lebanon. The Lebanese health ministry says 42 people have been killed, more than 50 others injured.
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0: And one of the best playoff series in recent NBA history, now heading to Game 7. The Spurs crushing the Thunder, 118-91 at home to even the Western Conference Finals, now at 3 games apiece. Victor Wembanyama led all scorers with 28 points, as San Antonio never trailed in that game. Shai Gilgeous-Alexander struggling to 15 points for OKC. We'll just try to take care of business in front of its home crowd on Saturday. That winner set to take on the Knicks in the NBA Finals.
4: All right. Thank you for the update, Greg. 8:07 now on this Friday morning. Let's go ahead and get that extended forecast for you. 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
5: Good Friday morning, Scott. We have a humid start to the day. Our wet season pattern will get rolling again by early to mid-afternoon with scattered sea breeze showers and storms. About 60% rain covers today. Parts of the listening area had over an inch of rain yesterday, while others got a little bit less. So we'll still see scattered downpours up to an inch in a few spots today. A little bit quieter, mainly Orlando south on Saturday tomorrow. So our rain chance down to about 40%. Although if you are heading north of Orlando and up toward Daytona Beach, let's say, you'll have a better chance for afternoon storms. And then more rain likely for Sunday, Monday of next week. And again, we are clearly in that wet season pattern. From Channel 9 Eyewitness News, I'm certified chief meteorologist Tom Terry.
4: Not so wet right now. Currently, I'm looking at sunny skies and 77 degrees now at Orlando's Severe Weather Station. Ed Torrance is in that WDBO Traffic Center. How are we doing out there on a Friday morning, Ed?
6: Scott, you got traffic on I-4 westbound from Sanford into downtown up to speed. Just get a tap of the brakes at Darrell Carter. I-4 eastbound seeing slowdowns after 192. That's going to continue to 535. And then after that, slowing a bit into downtown, approaching the 408 to Amelia. I'm Ed Torrance with Reliable Traffic Reports every 6 minutes in the morning on WDBO.
4: 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It is 8:08 now. I'm Scott Inez, Orlando's Morning News, here on WDBO, 107.3 FM and AM 580. Our top story and our breaking news this morning here on WDBO, Blue Origin's New Glenn rocket exploding on Launch Pad 36 during a test at Cape Canaveral last night. The rocket bursting into a huge fireball shortly after 9 o'clock. Let's go in depth now. Let's take you live to the Space Coast, where Channel 9 Eyewitness News reporter Nick Papantonis is this morning. And Nick, thanks so much for joining us on short notice this morning. This explosion, man, I mean, it was so powerful, it sent this giant mushroom cloud over Brevard County last night. So folks are still waking up over there on the Space Coast. But how are folks reacting to what officials are calling an anomaly this morning? How are folks reacting, Nick?
7: You know, I've been talking to both fishermen that are here at Port Canaveral, as well as people that saw it last night before some of us tried to get a few hours of sleep. They were just amazed. A lot of people hadn't seen the footage until we've been showing it to them in the parking lot where we're at here. But they said, by and large, the night sky just lit up orange. bright, almost like daylight, but just the wrong color of daylight. Sent them all rushing to their balconies, rushing to their backyards outside, where they were able to watch this, essentially, as you said, a fireball go up into the night sky. Many, thankfully, from miles away, so they weren't impacted by that. But the fire, I think what's lost is it wasn't just one explosion. That fire took almost an hour to get put out, according to people that were witnessing this along the coast. So it was this long, extended period of damage, and to the degree that we don't know what the damage is right now. So it's the aftermath and the extent of this explosion still, at least to a degree, a mystery here.
4: Yeah, yeah, Nick, we've seen rockets explode before, but this explosion, man, I don't remember a bigger one. And I would imagine in a jolt that huge that there would be some debris in and around the area. What are officials saying about the possibility of debris being found over there, either on land or in the ocean?
7: They're already putting out warnings about this. Space debris is considered hazardous. There's a lot of chemicals and a lot of chemistry that go into it that's just not going to be good for us here on the surface. And so they are warning that they expect the debris from this explosion to wind up washing up on the beaches over the next couple of days as the currents and the tides take it towards where people are gathering for their weekends. It's about to start, you know, be the weekend here. Yeah. And so what they're saying is do not touch it. Do not approach it. Call 911 if you do see anything. Because it could potentially be harmful to your health. Luckily, as we're out here, you know, there's no air pollution or anything like that that we can see of. Air monitors are all good. Winds pushed everything offshore overnight. So at least there's some good sign on that front.
4: So big picture here, Nick, what does this mean for the space program going forward? I know it's all pretty much conjecture right now. We hope to learn more from NASA and Blue Origin later today. But what does it mean for the space program, for the moon program, for Artemis? I mean, this can't be good. What does this mean for the future here, Nick?
7: We've been talking to experts all night, and the resounding word is catastrophic here. You know, they obviously there's other companies, but NASA was really hoping to have two companies ready to go for this moon base that they're trying to get off the ground in 2028. And so if you think back, the last explosion that we had, which is a much smaller explosion, but that was SpaceX back in, I think, 2016, maybe early 2017. It took them, you know, there's the investigation part of it. It also took them a year to rebuild their pad, and that was not the only pad that SpaceX had to use. So you get through the investigation with Blue Origin. Maybe it's the engine, maybe it's a computer. Engine would be far worse than anything else because that would affect more than just this company. But they get through that. They make their fixes. They still have to fix the pad. We haven't had eyes on it, but Jeff Bezos has already acknowledged that there's probably and almost certainly going to be damage to this pad. It took SpaceX a year to fix its pad. This is the only pad that Blue Origin has. So what does this mean? It means that they might not be able to launch in time for Artemis 3 if it takes that long to fix. Artemis 3 is supposed to go up next year. They were going to test the lander module for both SpaceX and Blue Origin, make sure they have two. The NASA wanted two companies in case something happened. This is that something. So now they'll be relying on SpaceX, and if there's any issues with SpaceX, that's putting the program back even further. So there's a lot of implications. That deadline to get the moon base by 2028, experts telling us, at least certainly in jeopardy right now.
4: All right, Nick, appreciate that report. That is Channel 9 Eyewitness News reporter Nick Papantonis from the Space Coast this morning. We do have that rocket explosion video now up for you. And of course, right there in the WDBO app. And we'll continue to follow this Blue Origin rocket explosion for you throughout the day here on WDBO. It's 8:13 now, WDBO. I'm Scott Inez, Orlando's Morning News. We do have your weather and your traffic every 6 minutes in the morning.
8: Once again, a good bet for rain and storms across the area today. And once again, heavy rainfall will be a concern. High temperatures right around 90. Later on tonight, rain comes to a close. Temperatures in the mid-70s. Now looking like a lower chance for rain on Saturday with temperatures in the upper 80s and higher rain chances arrive heading into Sunday. From Channel 9 Eyewitness News, I'm meteorologist David Heckert.
4: And right now I am looking at 77 degrees in Maitland. I've got 77 now and sunny skies at Orlando's severe weather station. He's in that WDBO traffic center watching your I-4 traffic cameras. How are we doing, Ed Torrance?
6: Scott, we got a crash on Orange Blossom Trail at Falcon Trace Boulevard. Seeing delays on I-4 eastbound from 192 to 535. 408 to Amelia. I-4 westbound. Tap of the brakes at Lake Mary Boulevard. And slowing from Daryl Carter to 535. I'm Ed Torrance with Reliable Traffic Reports every 6 minutes in the morning on WDBO.
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4: Rainy season is here, Central Florida, thankfully, because we need it. We are looking at a 60% shot after showers, of showers developing later on today. We're calling for a 50% shot at storms tomorrow, 70% on Sunday. U.S. CENTCOM announcing that it is rejecting Iranian state media reports today, claiming Iranian forces actually shot down an American aircraft overnight. CENTCOM saying all U.S. assets are accounted for. And the U.S. and Iran reach a tentative agreement to open the Strait of Hormuz and to start nuclear talks. President Trump, though, has not signed off on the deal yet. Vice President J.D. Vance saying a couple of language points are still under discussion.
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4: We've got a National Spelling Bee winner. We'll tell you all about it with Greg coming up here in just a few minutes.
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0: Good morning. I'm Greg Rhodes. As work is underway to determine why a rocket exploded at Cape Canaveral, Blue Origin's New Glenn rocket exploded around 9 o'clock last night during a hot fire test at Space Force Station's Launch Complex number 36. No one was hurt, and there is no word on how it happened. That rocket was supposed to be a part of a launch next week. This should not affect two launches planned for today at Complexes 40 and 41 by SpaceX, with a targeted launch window now at 8:57 this morning, and then the United Launch Alliance tonight at 7:33. Anthropic, currently the world's most valuable artificial intelligence startup.
9: The company reached a $965 billion valuation after announcing Thursday that it raised $65 billion from private investors. The announcement put Anthropic ahead of OpenAI, which reached an $852 billion valuation in March. I'm Tammy Trujillo.
0: And America has a new spelling bee champion, 14-year-old Shrey Parikh from Rancho Cucamonga, California, outlasting the entire field in the Scripps National Spelling Bee. Here's more with Danny New.
16: The 2026 Scripps National Spelling Bee came down to a dramatic, record-breaking spell-off Thursday night, with 14-year-old Shrey Parikh emerging as this year's champion.
17: P-I-T-T-A, Filipita.
18: That is correct.
17: Thank you.
16: After the 18th round concluded in our nation's capital, only two remained, thus necessitating an extra round where each competitor would have 90 seconds to spell the same set of words.
0: In that spell-off, Shrey facing off against Ishan Gupta, Shrey spelling 32 words correctly while Ishan only got to 25. Mm. Since the spell-off moves so quickly, it can be tough to figure out the winning word, but Scripps now says that this year's official winning word was bromocryptine.
4: Okay. Can I give it a go?
0: Go for it.
4: B-R- O-M-O, cryptine.
0: You're a winner.
4: All right, thank you. What do I get for the prize?
0: We'll see on Monday.
4: $10 billion. Yeah, we'll see on Monday. Thanks, Greg. It's 8:21 now. Let's go ahead and get that extended forecast for you. 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
5: More afternoon showers and storms, Scott, are coming our way today. High humidity combined with our heat and temperatures in the low 90s. Our rain chance at 60% today. We'll keep temperatures staying in the upper 80s for the upcoming weekend. I think tomorrow is going to be the quieter of the 2 days overall. For afternoon downpours, about a 40% coverage here across the listening area, then a higher rain chance on Sunday, Monday, and into Tuesday of next week. And overall, the flow is going to bring scattered storms over the interior counties over toward the East Coast, and we'll keep an eye out for some isolated flood potential as well, depending on who gets the heaviest downpours through the weekend. From Channel 9 Eyewitness News, I'm Certified Chief Meteorologist Tom Tier.
4: Tom, right now we're up to 78 and sunny at Orlando's Severe Weather Station. He's in the WDBO Traffic Center. How are we doing, Ed Torrance?
6: Scott, we got delays on I-4 eastbound from 192 to 535, then approaching the 408 to Amelia westbound. Tap of the brakes at Lake Mary Boulevard, then slowing a bit between Darrell Carter and 535. I'm Ed Torrance with Reliable Traffic Reports every 6 minutes in the morning on WDBO.
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4: 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Folks over in Brevard County say that rocket explosion late last night, it shook their homes. It lit up the Florida sky like daylight. Blue Origin's New Glenn rocket exploding on the launch pad. Much more in our top story in our breaking news with Greg coming up here now in about 3 minutes. At 8:30. It's 8:27 now, WDBO. Good Friday morning.
8: A few light showers out there this morning, but more widespread rain and storms likely later on today. Once again, heavy rainfall will be a concern. High temperatures right around 90. Later on tonight, the rain comes to a close. Overnight lows in the mid-70s. Now looking like a slightly lower chance for rain on Saturday. Temperatures in the upper 80s, and rain chances tick higher for Sunday. From Channel 9 Eyewitness News, I'm meteorologist David Heckard.
4: And currently, I am looking at the WDBO interactive weather radar. I don't see any rain out there right now. That rain is coming, though, later on this afternoon. Currently, we're at 78 degrees and sunshine in downtown Orlando, and ditto at Orlando's Severe Weather Station. Ed Torrance is in that WDBO Traffic Center. What's happening on a Friday morning, Ed?
6: It's got a crash on the 520 at heading westbound after State Road 520. It's got a vehicle on the median, but you're going to see those delays beginning just after 520. So do allow for some extra time there. Also want to watch out for a crash on Orange Blossom Trail at Falcon Trace Boulevard. I'm Ed Torrance with Reliable Traffic Reports every 6 minutes in the morning on WDBO.
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4: 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I'm Scott Inez, Orlando's morning news here on WDBO, 107.3 FM and AM 580. Our top story is our breaking news this morning on WDBO. Blue Origin's New Glenn rocket experienced an anomaly during a test last night on the Space Coast.
0: That dramatic audio captured from around 5 miles away as the New Glenn team performed a hot fire test of the rocket on Launch Complex number 36. Video of that test shows the rocket on the pad at 9 o'clock and then a huge fireball erupting. Noah Birch lives in Cape Canaveral. Here's his reaction.
7: We get a lot of vibrations here in Cape Canaveral from like all the launches and stuff, like our windows shake, our doors shake. But this one was more of like a... I don't know how you'd say it, like a almost like more of a violent shake. So we were all like, whoa, that's different.
0: Dr. Ken Kremer, a research chemist and founder of Space Up Close that reports on the space program out in Cape Canaveral, speaking on the Blue Origin explosion and its broader impact.
11: It is just truly catastrophic. You can't understate the impact of this on Blue Origin and beyond that, NASA. It's a major setback. You know, Artemis 3, whether it can even launch next year, I think it was tough in the first place. Now it is even tougher, maybe impossible.
0: Officials are asking those in the area to call 911 for any space debris found in the area due to the toxic nature of the fuel used. Blue Origin had just been announced as a major partner with NASA's Artemis program, including launching lunar landers and the beginnings of the announced lunar base later this year. They'd also just had an FAA restriction lifted after their launch of the New Glenn rocket after a thrust anomaly led to a placement of a satellite into an incorrect orbit. The team was testing the New Glenn rocket in preparation for when that explosion happened late on Thursday. That launch was scheduled for June 4th. Blue Origin founder Jeff Bezos posting, quote, "All personnel are accounted for and safe. It's too early to know the root cause, but we're already working to find it." Two launches are scheduled today from the Space Coast, a SpaceX Falcon 9 and a ULA Atlas V rocket. WDBO will be monitoring for any changes to that schedule. Coming up, Vice President J.D. Vance saying that the U.S. is, quote, very close to finalizing an agreement with Iran. We'll have that update for you and more coming up next here on Orlando's Morning News.
8: Channel 9 Eyewitness News, meteorologist David Eckert. Coming up, we're tracking elevated rain and storm chances for today. How much longer that rain threat will linger coming up.
6: And seeing delays on I-4 eastbound from Osceola Parkway to 535 from the WDBO Traffic Center, I'm Ed Torrance.
4: It's 8:33 now. I'm Scott Inez, Orlando's morning news here on WDBO.
0: Good morning, I'm Greg Rhodes. As a bipartisan poll of Hispanic voters in Florida showing that some surprising results ahead of the midterms, UNIDOS U.S. researcher Dr. Gary Segura says that 51% of them disapprove of President Trump's leadership, with one in five who voted for him back in 2024 saying that they would not vote for him again.
12: The top issues that shape how Florida views Trump are cost of living, immigration arrests, jobs in the economy, and of course the Iran war.
0: He adds that 42% say that they will vote Republican on most issues, 38% saying Democrat, while 20% are still undecided. That poll surveyed 500 voters in Florida by phone and online. The president of an HOA in Central Florida now accused of pushing a 12-year-old to the ground and then stealing his bicycle.
13: The incident happened on Tuesday when the boy was riding near a Volusia County clubhouse and raised his middle finger toward the president. That's when Paul Holmes allegedly pushed the boy to the ground, took his bicycle, and drove away. Holmes said they've been having issues with juveniles hanging out around the clubhouse at night, and he was trying to address it. He was arrested on suspicion of child abuse and petite theft. Laurel Lee, WDBO News.
0: In WDBO's continuing coverage of the conflict in Iran, Vice President J.D. Vance saying that the United States is, quote, very close to finalizing an agreement with Iran, though several talking points remain.
14: U.S. officials say the two sides have tentatively agreed to a 60-day extension of the ceasefire, the reopening of the Strait of Hormuz, and new talks on Iran's nuclear program. The proposed agreement of understanding still requires approval from President Trump and Iranian leaders And Vance noted that negotiators are still going back and forth over issues related to Iran's nuclear capabilities. He pointed to disagreements over highly enriched uranium stockpiles and enrichment levels, but said both sides appear to be negotiating in good faith. Vance added that progress continues, though it remains uncertain when the president will be ready to endorse the agreement. I'm Mark Mayfield.
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0: The first day of the Women's College World Series now in the books. Alabama taking down UCLA 6-3. Tennessee taking out Texas 6-3. And Texas Tech trampling Mississippi State. Nebraska notching a 5-3 extra innings victory over Arkansas. The action continuing today with a pair of elimination games. Defending champion Texas will battle Mississippi State, while UCLA will take on Arkansas.
4: All right, thank you, Greg. It is 8:35 now, WDBO. I'm Scott Inez, Orlando's Morning News. We've got your weather and your traffic every 6 minutes on a Friday morning.
8: Once again, a good bet for rain and storms across the area today. And once again, heavy rainfall will be a concern. High temperatures right around 90. Later on tonight, rain comes to a close. Temperatures in the mid-70s. Now looking like a lower chance for rain on Saturday with temperatures in the upper 80s. And higher rain chances arrive heading into Sunday. From Channel 9 Eyewitness News, I'm meteorologist David Heckard.
4: 78 degrees and sunshine at Orlando's Severe Weather Station. Ed Torrance is in that WDBO Traffic Center. What's going on, Ed?
6: Scott, we got traffic slowing on I-4 eastbound from Osceola Parkway to 535. Tap at the brakes after the 429, then slow into downtown from Kaylee to Amelia. I-4 heading westbound, you got traffic slow at Lake Mary Boulevard. Tap of the brakes at Ivanhoe and then slowing from Daryl Carter to 535. 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I'm Ed Torrance with Reliable Traffic Reports every 6 minutes in the morning on WDBO.

0: 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It has you talking on the WDBO open mic. Blue Origin's New Glenn rocket exploding on the launch pad at Cape Canaveral last night. We go in depth on our top story next.
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0: Hey, good morning to you. It is 8:39 now. I'm Scott Inez, Orlando's morning news here on WDBO, 107.3 FM and AM 580, Orlando's news and talk. We appreciate you tuning in this morning here on WDBO. We've been talking about it throughout the morning. It is our top story and our breaking news this morning here on WDBO. It's all about what happened last night on the Space Coast. Some of you over in Brevard County, you say that the explosion shook your homes, shook your windows, your doors. Some say that it lit up the sky like daylight. Others say that you felt the ground shake. A huge explosion happening on Launch Pad 36 last night as a Blue Origin New Glenn rocket blew up, just exploded in a huge fireball during a hot engine test. And then what you saw, and we have the video up in the WDBO app this morning, you saw a huge mushroom cloud rise over the Cape. Very ominous. But this was not a scheduled launch. It was a test. It was an engine test, basically. So, again, the rocket exploding as it was preparing for an upcoming launch that would have carried 48 satellites for Amazon's internet constellation. Those satellites were not on board. They were not on board the rocket when it exploded, and nobody injured, thankfully, in this huge explosion. Meanwhile, U.S. Congressman Mike Haridopoulos, he represents the Space Coast on Capitol Hill. He is the head of the House Space and Aeronautics Subcommittee, and this is what the congressman had to say to Fox 35. Go.
8: Boy, it's unbelievable. I mean, remember, as we've said before, space is hard. And as we make these challenges to wake our way back to the moon, we want to do the safest way possible. Obviously, there's a challenge there tonight with Blue Origin. The good news is, of course, that no one was injured in it. I've already been in contact with the NASA administrator, Jared Isaacman. We'll be on the ground tomorrow trying to figure out exactly what happened. And of course, want to see how kind of impact this could have long term as we look to get back to the moon. So I think, you know, we never want to jump ahead of anything. We're going to be down on the ground tomorrow. Jared will be there with the team, understanding what happened. And just so everyone understands, this is not the launch pad that we launched the Artemis rocket from. This is the Blue Origin launch pad. Of course, SpaceX has their own as well. The concern, of course, we all have is that Blue Origin is be one of the landers that will be potentially landing on the moon in 2028. And we want to see how that might impact our launch schedule. But we don't want to get ahead of ourselves in any way. The good news is everyone is safe. We want to understand what happened. And of course, Blue Origin has a very good safety record. And we want to, of course, analyze what happened. You never know exactly what happened. That's why we're going to get down to the bottom of it. And if it needs additional, investigation will be happy to do that. But we want to make sure, first and foremost, everyone's safe. We'll be on the ground tomorrow and make the good analysis, which you all want to see right away. So we just want to get a feel for how badly destroyed was that pad. I mean, it's essential that we understand this because, again, as I mentioned, as part of our lunar mission, we have both SpaceX and Blue Origin are building landers. Whoever kind of finishes first, hopefully they'll both finish quickly so that we can prepare our astronauts to get on the moon in 2028. We want to understand the damage done, why, of course, this explosion took place so we can analyze the future better. But one of the things I really want to emphasize, let's not get too far ahead of ourselves. Let's understand what happened. And if we need to do further investigation as needed, we'll, of course, be there to do that with NASA and our other space partners.
0: Congressman Mike Haradopoulos. So, look, as you might imagine, there are a lot of questions out there right now about what this means for the space program and the moon program, the Artemis program, the moon base going forward. It does appear that the launch pad, after this huge explosion last night, was at the very least damaged and at the most destroyed. And if it was destroyed, it took SpaceX back in 2016, 2017. It took them about 15 months to rebuild the pad. This is the only launch pad for Blue Origin in terms of the heavy rockets. So this is no doubt going to be a setback. As for environmental impact over there on the Space Coast, officials don't seem to be overly concerned. I know I saw a post on X by Brevard County Sheriff Wayne Ivey saying that there's no danger or threat to the community. But the officials over there are reminding you that if you come across any potential rocket debris, stuff that you think may be debris, don't touch it because of the chemicals involved, because of its toxicity. Call 911 immediately. So, by the way, we do have two rocket launches on the schedule for today. One here coming up in about just 12 minutes from now. That's a SpaceX rocket launch at 8:57 a.m. And then tonight we've got a ULA rocket launch. So we'll follow those. Meanwhile, we'll continue to follow this breaking news story from the Space Coast throughout the day for you here on WDBO. It's 8:45 now. What do you say we get that extended forecast for you? 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
9: Good Friday morning, Scott. We have a humid start to the day. Our wet season pattern will get rolling again by early to mid-afternoon with scattered sea breeze showers and storms. About 60% rain covers today. Parts of the listening area had over an inch of rain yesterday, while others got a little bit less. So we'll still see scattered downpours up to an inch in a few spots today. A little bit quieter, mainly Orlando South on Saturday tomorrow. So our rain chance down to about 40%. Although if you are heading north of Orlando and up toward Daytona Beach, let's say, you'll have a better chance for afternoon storms. And then more rain likely for Sunday, Monday of next week. And again, we are clearly in that wet season pattern. From Channel 9 Eyewitness News, I'm Certified Chief Meteorologist Tom Terry.
0: 79 degrees in Kissimmee. I've got sunny and 78 at Orlando's Severe Weather Station. Ed Torrance is in the WDBO Traffic Center. How are we rolling on a Friday morning, Ed?
10: Scott, we're seeing delays on I-4 eastbound from Osceola Parkway to 535. After that, slow from Cayley to Amelia. I-4 westbound, slow approaching Lake Mary Boulevard. You got spotty delays between Parr and Colonial Drive, and then slow again, Darrell Carter to 535. This traffic report is brought to you by True Green. 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I'm Ed Torrance with Reliable Traffic Reports every 6 minutes in the morning on WDBO.
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17: Good morning. I'm Greg Rhodes. As the explosion of Blue Origin's New Glenn rocket shows that space flight is unforgiving. That's what NASA Administrator Jared Isaacman wrote on X last night. He also says that developing new heavy lift launch capability is extraordinarily difficult. Isaacman adding, quote, "We will work with our partners to support a thorough investigation of this anomaly, assess near-term mission impacts, and get back to launching rockets." It was the first such on-pad explosion at the Cape since a SpaceX Falcon 9 rocket exploded on nearby Pad 40 back on September 1st, 2016. Speaking of SpaceX, they do have a Falcon 9 rocket set for liftoff later this morning. Here in actually just under 7 minutes, that will be bringing up another batch of 29 Starlink satellites into low Earth orbit. The first stage booster will return to a shortfall of Gravitas drone ship out in the Atlantic. Again, that launch scheduled for 8:57 here this morning here in just a few minutes. Waymo starting to get offer bigger rides.
18: Waymo, the autonomous taxi company owned by Google corporate parent Alphabet, is soon to debut a new vehicle called Ojai, which it describes as a living room on wheels. It is also the first to feature Waymo's sixth generation driver tech, integrating laser guidance, radar, and audio detection, and being able to handle extreme weather like snow. Weather has proven to be problematic for Waymo, with reports from places like Atlanta, where their sedans get stuck in flooded streets following heavy rains. Ojai will soon appear on streets in San Francisco, LA, and Phoenix. Evan Brown, Fox News.
17: Waymo began offering autonomous rides in the Orlando area back in February of this year.
0: 8:51 WDBO. Let's go ahead and get that extended forecast for you on Friday morning. 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Good morning, Tom Terry.
9: More afternoon showers and storms, Scott, are coming our way today. High humidity combined with our heat and temperatures in the low 90s. Our rain chance at 60% today. We'll keep temperatures staying in the upper 80s for the upcoming weekend. I think tomorrow is going to be the quieter of the 2 days overall for afternoon downpours, about a 40% coverage here across the listening area, then a higher rain chance on Sunday, Monday, and into Tuesday of next week. And overall, the flow is going to bring scattered storms over the interior counties over toward the East Coast, and we'll keep an eye out for some isolated flood potential as well, depending on who gets the heaviest downpours through the weekend. From Channel 9 Eyewitness News, I'm Certified Chief Meteorologist Tom Terry.
0: And currently, I am looking at downtown Orlando. We're up to 80 degrees in downtown, and I've got 79 now, and sunshine at Orlando's Severe Weather Station. Ed Torrance is in that WDBO Traffic Center. What's going on, Ed?
10: Scott, we got delays on I-4 eastbound from Osceola Parkway to 535. After that, slowing down from Kaylee to Amelia. I-4 westbound, you got delays at Lake Mary Boulevard, slowing between Princeton and Colonial Drive a bit, and then from Darrell Carter to 535. I'm Ed Torrance with Reliable Traffic Reports every 6 minutes in the morning on WDBO.
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0: Save more, spend less. You can hear our consumer warrior, Clark Howard, at 25 and 55 past each hour during Orlando's Morning News with Scott Inez. Thanks so much for joining us on this Friday morning again. Our top story had you talking all morning long on the open mic. Blue Origin's New Glenn rocket exploding on the launch pad during a test, an engine test at Cape Canaveral last night on launch pad 36. The 321-foot tall mega rocket bursting into a humongous fireball shortly after 9 o'clock on launch pad 36. And thankfully, no injuries were reported. You can check out that video right now in the WDBO app. And ironically, we have another launch here, and we're about 20 seconds away. SpaceX's Falcon 9 carrying 29 Starlink satellites into low Earth orbit. It's about to go up from the Space Coast, and let's join SpaceX Live here on WDBO 107.3 FM and AM 580.
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0: the way, if you are listening on the stream, there is going to be a delay in what you hear and actually what you are seeing in the sky here in Central Florida right now. We are T-plus 33 seconds and counting, and everything looking great right now with this SpaceX launch. Of course, following stage separation, the booster will touch down on SpaceX's drone ship, a shortfall of gravitas stationed in the Atlantic Ocean. So we will keep you up to date as to what is going on with SpaceX. But right now, everything looks A-OK. We'll have an update with Greg coming up. It's 8:58 now, WDBO, 107.3 FM and AM 580.
1: A few light showers out there this morning, but more widespread rain and storms likely later on today. Once again, heavy rainfall will be a concern. High temperatures right around 90. Later on tonight, the rain comes to a close. Overnight lows in the mid-70s. Now looking like a slightly lower chance for rain on Saturday. Temperatures in the upper 80s and rain chances tick higher for Sunday. From Channel 9 Eyewitness News, I'm meteorologist David Heckard.
0: 80 and sunny at Orlando's Severe Weather Station. Ed Torrance is in the at WDBO Traffic Center. How we doing, Ed?
2: Scott, we got traffic slowing on the 408 westbound still between Mills and I-4. From the WDBO Traffic Center, I'm Ed Torrance.
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0: 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Orlando's news, weather, and traffic starts now.
1: Good morning. It's now 9 o'clock here at WDBO. I'm Greg Rhodes with our top story. As a rocket test for space company Blue Origin, ending in destruction out at the Cape overnight. One of the company's New Glenn rockets exploding during a test. Blue Origin founder Jeff Bezos saying that no one was on board and everyone involved in that test is safe. Here's more from Victor Aquendo.
2: Bezos saying in a statement, "It's too early to know the root cause, but we're already working to find it. Very rough day." Elon Musk, the CEO of competitor SpaceX, saying, "Most unfortunate. Rockets are hard." The New Glenn rocket is a reusable vehicle designed to carry heavy payloads to low Earth orbit and eventually the moon. Now, future launches are uncertain as experts predict delays, citing the loss of the rocket, but also the loss of the launch pad.
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4: I'm Channel 9 Eyewitness News meteorologist David Eckert. Coming up, tracking more rain and storm chances for your Friday and some slight changes ahead moving into the weekend.
1: 81 degrees and partly cloudy here at WDBO, Orlando's severe weather station, as we continue our team coverage. And work now underway to determine why that rocket exploded out at Cape Canaveral. That New Glenn rocket exploding around 9 o'clock last night during that hot fire test at the Space Force Station Launch Complex 36. No one injured and still no word yet on how it happened. That rocket was supposed to be part of a launch next week. This should not affect the two launches that were planned for today, as we've already had the first one for you. You heard it here live on Orlando's Morning News. The SpaceX launch went up at 8:57. Everyone paying a little bit of extra attention to that this morning. That first stage booster has separated and is beginning its return to a shortfall of gravitas, that drone ship out in the Atlantic. WDBL will continue monitoring that. Later this afternoon, United Launch Alliance with a launch scheduled for 7:33 out of complex number 41. Iran and the U.S. reportedly agreeing to a framework of a peace deal. Here's Ashley Webster.
5: Negotiators for the U.S. and Iran have agreed to a framework of a deal, but it has yet to be approved by President Trump. If a memorandum of understanding is approved, it would mean a 60-day ceasefire extension, the Strait of Hormuz reopened, and Iran committing to dropping any ambitions of possessing a nuclear weapon. As those discussions continue, Israeli military forces have been expanding their ground operations northward in Lebanon. The Lebanese health ministry says 42 people have been killed, more than 50 others injured.
1: 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It's now 9:03.
6: It's just not fun. 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
1: A few light showers out there this morning, but more widespread rain and storms likely later on today. Once again, heavy rainfall will be a concern.

0: High temperatures right around 90. Later on tonight, the rain comes to a close. Overnight lows in the mid-70s. Now looking like a slightly lower chance for rain on Saturday. Temperatures in the upper 80s and rain chances tick higher for Sunday. From Channel 9 Eyewitness News, I'm meteorologist David Heckard.
1: 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Triple Team Traffic.
2: Still going to find traffic slow on I-4 eastbound from Osceola Parkway to 535. You got a tap of the brakes approaching World Drive and slowing just after the 408 to Amelia. I-4 westbound still slow a bit after Lake Mary Boulevard, and then from Gerald Carter to 535. This traffic report is brought to you by the Florida Fish and Wildlife Conservation Commission. The FWC wants to remind you that operating a boat while impaired is just as deadly as driving a car and carries the same penalties. Be as safe at sea as you are on land. Visit myfwc.com. I'm Ed Torrance with Reliable Traffic Reports every 6 minutes in the morning on WDBO.
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3: Everyone, so glad you're there. It's the Brian Kilmeade Show, closing out a busy, busy week. And I'll tell you, there's so many different things in the air. A lot of things in the balance coming up on this Friday. The market's pretty happy. Barrel oil, under $90, first time in a long time. Why they think peace is upon us, perhaps, I'm not buying it, sadly. Daniel Bielak's going to be on with us from Ukraine. What's happened in Ukraine is flat out changing warfare, and I am not overstating this. The Russians are on their heels. They're getting hit in their capital. And you know how they responded this morning? They actually hit Romania because they know they basically can't take Ukraine. It's an interesting response. A little bit later, Chad Bronstein's going to be here, co-founder and CEO of Real American Freestyle, one of the fastest growing sports in the country, about to announce a new deal with Fox Nation. So before we get to Charlie Hurt, set for, you know, him from Fox and Friends Weekend, let's get to the big three.
4: Number three.
5: Because I had never seen Joe like that before. Or
6: you've
5: since.
6: Never seen him like
5: never.
6: That.
5: I don't know what happened. I mean, as I watched it, I thought, oh my God, he's having a stroke.
3: Right.
5: And so, it scared me to death.
3: And it gets worse from there. Biden's back, and there's not a Democrat who is happy about it except Jill and her book tour.
4: Number two.
7: What I've learned is I actually don't want celebrities to come out and endorse me. I don't want anybody to endorse me except for the moms and the animal lovers in LA. That's my entire vote.
8: Yeah.
7: Is that...
3: Yes, and that is Spencer Pratt, who really wowed people here at Fox News and hopefully in Los Angeles, the backstretch for California. Will it give an upset-minded Republicans, will they give the upset-minded Republicans a chance? Steve Hilton, Spencer Pratt have to bring back that state. And the only way to do it is to get rid of those Democrats who have destroyed it.
4: Number one.
9: The thing that got our attention and alarmed us is how they recommitted to all of their original goals. My point is, it's unlikely that they're going to change. No matter what deal we put together, at the end of it, they're going to want to recover everything that they're losing.
3: So that is General Jack Keane with me about an hour ago. Iran's deal is done. I'll tell you what we know, and I'm still not convinced Iran can live up to any deal. So Charlie Hurt came in here a moment ago after filling in for Lawrence today and said, what are we talking about? And I said...
10: You wouldn't tell me.
3: Right. So I'll just make it easy.
10: Like I had to guess this one.
3: Ready? Blue Origin blew up on the launcher. What went wrong?
10: Yeah. Let me explain to you. As a rocket scientist, let me explain to you what went wrong. Yeah. I loved what Elon Musk probably summed it up the best. He said, rockets are hard.
3: Yep. I love the way he's trying to get to Mars.
10: Yeah.
3: And what does he call his rocket to get to Mars? I forgot what he calls it. But what happens is he's got to get a good launch and he's got to get certain things and it blows up. And CNN and MSNBC, since he's been so close to Trump, are actually cheering for the explosion.
10: Yeah, he was their hero right. 5 minutes ago.
3: But by the way, he's not disappointed in the explosion. He says it's part of the progress they have to make. He said, I prefer it didn't, but they just learn a ton each time. And don't you know the way Elon Musk works? If you read the book by Walter Isaacson, I mean, most of his successes come after massive letdowns and failures, but he keeps learning from it. He keeps pushing his engineers and he gets there. That's why I would never, ever sell him short.
10: That's the coolest thing about that book is the way it captures. It's almost like he does learn more from an explosion on the launch pad than he does something successful. He never, ever fails to learn lessons from all of it. And it's the same mindset that he has with a manufacturing line, an assembly line. When he decides to streamline either an assembly line or a rocket ship, what does he do? He goes through and he cuts out 25% of the parts to make it lighter, to make it more efficient. And his argument always is, if I haven't cut back so much that it hurts, then I haven't cut back enough. You can always go back and put things back in the process. But if you're not completely, if it doesn't hurt a little bit in the process, you're not completely rethinking it.
6: Before we get to Iran, quick thing. Why is it the most successful people don't ever have any paperwork with them? They never have like a shoulder bag. So I'm always, I mean, I have a backpack. It, every time I go, why is this so heavy? Right? And I don't have a space company. You know, I don't have a company. You know, but I go, I'm carrying everything, but I'm looking at the most successful people. They, Jamie Dimon walks in, not a thing in his hand. Even his people don't have anything. Yeah. So why is that?
10: Well, you're asking the wrong person, as a person that also has to lug around a heavy. Oh, yeah, yeah. No, and I'm only now beginning to learn that I can actually put a lot of stuff on my phone. So the phone,
6: I use my calendar.
10: This phone has a camera. I don't know if you're aware of this, but you can actually, and you can screen grab things. And I screen grab things. If you go through my photos, it is thousands of pages of screen grabs of things that I've read and then had to circle because I can't remember anything anymore. But these geniuses, and the thing I love about Elon Musk, he's somebody that like our founders would look at. He is exactly who they wanted to succeed in the country that they were bringing
6: together. And of all the fascinating people, the founding fathers, your mom, he reminds me of two, Jefferson and Benjamin Franklin.
10: Yeah.
6: Because, I mean, when you look at Benjamin Franklin, oh, what did he do? The fire department. Yeah. Oh, what did he do? Wood burning stove. What did he do? Electricity. What did he do? Convince the French to help us win a war. I mean, what couldn't he do? He looked at it every day and say, why not? Thomas Jefferson, the same thing. You know, you go into Monticello and he's got a weather system there. You know, he's got a clock and that he engineered himself. There's an archway in between rooms where he said he liked to lay out his books, but didn't want to go to the bedroom to sleep. So he'd sleep in between rooms, not to waste any time.
10: And to this day, the plants that he grew on that mountain in his farm, where he was able to grow plants that could not grow anywhere within 100 miles of there, that in completely different growth zones in Virginia, where because of the way he used rock formations, he would build rock walls just the way like reptiles use rocks to adjust their temperatures. You have a completely different growing zone on the south side of the mountain where you had these rocks that would retain heat all night long, even in the winter, because just the sun was coming down. He was able to do all of this straight out of his brain. Mm-hmm. He was a true Renaissance man, and they were all, not only were they interested in politics and human nature, they were very interested in science. And Elon Musk is a student of science, obviously, but he's also a student of human nature.
6: Well, yeah, like you look at Jefferson, not a great speaker.
10: Yeah.
6: Hated it, right? So everyone has a little bit of weakness. I mean, Elon Musk clearly has some weaknesses, but he got extreme successes. Also had a horrific upbringing with a terrible dad, a fantastic mom, but a terrible dad. So, and he's still trying to overcome that. So, all right, something less impressive.
10: Mm.
6: Let's talk about Jill Biden. So she gets I think it's 20 million, at least 20 million advance, right? To write a book that nobody wants. I think it's almost like a payoff. And she's coming out, and she actually thinks, Charlie, that she's got a compliant press still and a compliant Democratic Party that will back her, and he doesn't. If you aren't proof, Alex Thompson and Jake Tapper wrote a book. It looks like Alex Thompson's book that Jake Tapper put his name on personally. And they just talk about talking to 200 different staffers who were 200 different staffers that worked for the Bidens and talked about how he was consistently failing. Here he is. So keep in mind, on CNN, when Jill Biden comes out and says, well, my husband, I never saw him like he was in the debate before or after. Cut 37.
8: Well, she says that she's never seen him act that way before or since. But in the interviews that over 200 of which that Jake and I did, other people did see him act like that in the months before and in the months after that. And those moments became increasingly hard to predict. And the White House was increasingly trying to manage them to keep those moments out of public view. And eventually, you know, during the debate, they could no longer hide those moments from the public.
6: So what did she expect? She knew this book was out already. Jake Tapper's point. What did she expect? I mean,
10: I don't know that she cares. I think that because she has always...
6: You don't think she's embarrassed? You don't think she's embarrassed about what's taking place over
10: there? She wasn't embarrassed by her husband, everything that her husband went through. She wasn't embarrassed enough to actually look out for his personal best interest.
6: Fox was the only one calling him out.
10: Yeah, but talk about the opposite of Thomas Jefferson or Elon Musk. These are people who have spent their entire lives in politics, and all they know are politics. They've spent their entire lives trying, and they've made a tidy little fortune off of politics. And I think that when her husband left office, I think that they looked around and they got desperate and they felt like, okay, the money train is over. The gravy train is over. We have no further value. So they have to squeeze every penny they can. And so they do a book like this because they view it as the only way forward in terms of making money. It was the last hope of squeezing another ounce out of the stone of politics.
6: We went over this when Jake Tapper and Alex Thompson released the book. We thought, really? You're saying everything we said. Exactly. You were ridiculing us for doing it. And so I'm a little bit over it. But think about the Democratic Party. They want to have a situation where they don't like the Iran war. They want to focus on illegal immigration, that what's going on in Newark. They want to talk about, they have Ken Paxton, the controversies there. Do they want to talk about Susan Collins? They want to talk, but instead, they're either talking about the autopsy that just came out. Now they're talking about Joe Biden again and his cognitive decline. These are negative things that they're forced to digest again.
10: They want to talk about anything but the issues, because on the issues, Donald Trump has proven that they are wrong on every single major issue, from the border to their weird gender stuff, all that stuff that they can't defend. So they wind up just talking about this stuff. And to me, I'm over it too. And it's all sort of stuff that we've been talking about for a long time. But you do still have a lot of members of the Democrat Party, Chris Coons, for example, in the United States Senate, powerful people in positions of power, who spent 4 years lying to us about all of this. Mm-hmm. To me, that is very significant.
6: Every time we talked about history, I remember in 11th grade, Woodrow Wilson had a stroke and his wife covered up for him. And we didn't find until 2 years later that she was making all the decisions and they just salted him away. That was before the era of television. Do you think we're going to be talking about this in decades from now? Well, that year in 2020 to 2024, when Joe Biden's wife covered for him, do you think that we'll be talking like we do about Woodrow Wilson's wife after he had a stroke?
10: I think that, yeah, I do think we will be, but I think we'll be doing it in the context of Donald Trump. From 2016 to 2028, all the ways that Donald Trump both defied he rewrote all the books on how to do politics. But also when it came to the actual issues, I've always argued that 2016, and the same is true about 2024, both of those elections were the most issue-oriented elections of our lifetime. They were actually about issues. Donald Trump didn't win because he was a nice guy. Yeah. He won because he was talking about issues that nobody else wanted to talk about. And you had that interregnum where you had Joe Biden, who the media loved and wanted to succeed, and he was an absolute, total, complete failure. And that failure, partly probably because he was losing his mind, partly because who knows who was in control, but also because the issues mm-hmm. that the party embraced are issues that nobody, even Democrats, didn't want.
6: See, this worries me about the country. I looked at Spanberger ran as a moderate.
10: Yes.
6: And so did Mikey Sherrill. And so did Joe Biden.
10: Yep.
6: So we go, well, you know what? Center left as opposed to center right. Okay.
10: Yeah.
6: And they lied.
10: Totally.
6: Mondami didn't lie. You know, this woman, this mayor, Mondami is a socialist. So I know that is a disaster. I look at the socialist, inept socialist in Seattle. I can't even remember her name, but never had a job before, lived with her parents and gets this job. And I look at, you know, these people that say who they are, and that's scary enough. But the ones that are deceiving, that's the worst.
10: Yeah, but I would say this, though. New York City, Seattle, San Francisco, those are...
6: Well, San Francisco, this guy's better. The new mayor's good.
10: But those places are kind of weird places. They're weird little petri dishes of politics. what is so important to me about New Jersey and Virginia is that these are states that are, they're not Republican states, certainly.
6: 45%
10: but they're,
6: maybe?
10: Yeah, they're within range for legitimate Republicans, as we have seen with in New Jersey, as we saw with Glenn Youngkin in Virginia. But like you say, they ran, the New York Times called Mikey Sherrill and Abigail Spanberger national security moms. They talked about national security. They talked about enforcing laws. They talked about everything that was mainstream. And then they govern as total radical wackos. And to me, that I take some hope from that. I think that Democrats are going to learn that they have completely blown themselves up by doing that in Virginia.
6: I just want to get you on the record. We haven't talked about this, but I saw Spencer Bratt yesterday, and he's totally different from Trump in many ways, but not all. The one way they're alike, they're totally authentic.
10: Totally.
6: And of course, they got to look at their backgrounds. They have no experience, but they don't care. Trump didn't care, and Spencer Pratt didn't care. Here's a little of what he said on Fox and Friends, Cut 20.
7: I'm a registered Republican, but my supporters are all Democrats because Los Angeles is all Democrats. All the people financing me are Democrats. All the meetings I take every day are Democrats. Democrats are very angry with what happened to Los Angeles. They were fed a bunch of lies by Mayor Bass, who said she was going to literally solve homelessness. She was going to do all these things she didn't do. So they, all of the people that put her actually in office are now behind me.
6: So I see him in third in the latest poll, Charlie. In the minute we have left, I think he's wildly underpolled. I think that he has, he's going to get close to 50.
10: Yeah, just like within 2016, where you had the shy Trump voter, I think you have shy Spencer Pratt voters who just are sick and tired of it. And they're not right-wingers, they're not conservatives necessarily, but they just are sick and tired of the nonsense in LA, and they want things to work. And, you know, by the way, if you're a Democrat and your belief is that government is the solution to all of these problems, wouldn't you want government to be competent? Wouldn't you want government to work properly? And it takes a guy like Spencer Pratt to walk out and say, no, actually, none of these things are working properly.
6: The mayor of San Francisco, according to almost all reports, he's a an heir to the Levi fortune. He's doing a really good job by doing some of the things that we talked about, no more needles, cleaning up the homelessness. And
10: Karen Bass is at 26%. To me, that is the most important number out of LA.
6: We're going to see you on Saturday from 6 a.m. to 10 and Sunday from 6 a.m.
10: And then Gutfeld tonight. So I'm hoping after the break, you're going to give me some tips on how to make Gutfeld be really nice to me.
6: Never going to happen, and I'm the worst person to ask, and you
10: really?
6: Know that.
10: You're not going to help me with that?
6: Back in a moment.
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11: A Blue Origin rocket exploded on the launch pad at Cape Canaveral last night. The 320-foot-tall New Glenn rocket was doing an engine test when officials say it experienced an anomaly, resulting in a huge fireball. Vice President J.D. Vance says the U.S. is very close to finalizing an agreement to extend the fragile ceasefire with Iran for 60 days. A California teenager is this year's winner of the Scripps National Spelling Bee. 14-year-old Shrey Parikh of San Bernardino was crowned the winner in Thursday night's contest.
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1: Is there a line that they would cross for you to go on the offensive again militarily?
2: Well, a deal that wasn't going to be good for us is the line, ultimately, because, you know, I'm playing it out and we're going to see, and that's what I do. I negotiate, they negotiate, they're very good negotiators, they're crafty. But in the end, we have all the cards.
3: So I'm looking at this deal, and it's just framed out. And I think the president's just going to try to get to November and then blow their doors off because Iran is not going to live up to this. They're talking about a 60-day agreement pending Trump's approval. Strait of Hormuz unrestricted, mines removed. U.S. blockade lifted, Iran allowed to sell oil freely. Iran agrees not to pursue a nuclear weapon. They've never agreed not to pursue a nuclear weapon. Then talks begin on uranium disposal and enrichment, okay? U.S. to discuss sanctions relief and frozen funds. I mean, you're talking $100 billion. Now, the Deputy Secretary of Iran's Supreme National Security Council came out and said Iran's assets must be returned, all of them, right away. Okay, not good. And their head of their parliament says we're going to maintain the right to enrich uranium. So, am I to believe the deal? Am I to believe the people?
0: This is WDBO, Orlando's news, weather, and traffic starts now.
4: Good morning. It's 9:30 here at WDBO. I'm Michelle Wargo with our top story. The U.S. and Iran have reached a tentative agreement that would extend the ceasefire for 60 days. Fox's Madeline Rivera is at the White House with more details.
5: The memo of understanding states shipping will be restored in the Strait of Hormuz without restrictions, and this includes Iran removing mines from the waterway within 30 days. The U.S. would also lift its blockade and some sanctions to allow Iran to sell oil. Iran would also commit to not pursuing a nuclear weapon. And Treasury Secretary Scott Bessent is not ruling out military action if a deal is not reached. So this comes as the U.S. continues to squeeze Iran's economy. The Treasury Department has issued new sanctions targeting Iran's military oil trade. And according to Iran state media, Iran says if a draft deal is completed, it would be announced by Pakistani mediators. So now we'll wait to see if this actually does come into fruition.
4: If approved, part of the deal would reportedly also allow for the gradual reopening of the Strait of Hormuz, resulting in 20% of global oil being released. The president of an HOA in Central Florida is accused of pushing a 12-year-old to the ground and stealing his bike.
6: The incident happened on Tuesday when the boy was riding near a Volusia County clubhouse and raised his middle finger toward the president. That's when Paul Holmes allegedly pushed the boy to the ground, took his bicycle, and drove away. Holmes said they've been having issues with juveniles hanging out around the clubhouse at night, and he was trying to address it. He was arrested on suspicion of child abuse and petite theft. Laurel Lee, WDBO News.
4: Blue Origin's new Glenn rocket experienced an anomaly during a test last night on the Space Coast. That audio was captured from 5 miles away as the new Glenn team performed a hot fire test of the rocket on Launch Complex 36. Video of the test shows that the rocket on the pad, then a huge fireball erupting. It is now 9:32. I'm Michelle Wargo, WDBO News.
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9: 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Hey, this is Scott Inez, and look who's here in the studio with me. Joe Bird of Certified Financial Group, the host of On the Money on weekend mornings here on WDBO and Boss. Congratulations on all the local and national accolades. 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
13: A few light showers out there this morning, but more widespread rain and storms likely later on today. Once again, heavy rainfall will be a concern. High temperatures right around 90. Later on tonight, the rain comes to a close. Overnight lows in the mid-70s. Now looking like a slightly lower chance for rain on Saturday. Temperatures in the upper 80s, and rain chances tick higher for Sunday. From Channel 9 Eyewitness News, I'm meteorologist David Heckard.
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0: 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Triple team traffic.
15: Got a tap of the brakes on I-4 eastbound approaching World Drive. Seeing delays from Osceola Parkway to 535 and a bit downtown 408 to Amelia. I-4 heading westbound. You got a tap of the brakes at Daryl Carter. This traffic report is brought to you by America 250. 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I'm Ed Torrance with Reliable Traffic Reports every 6 minutes in the morning on WDBO.
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14: Oh, in this moment, we can see that even during our early initiative on the battlefield, we've got it. We are in a better position than it was during the year. Even in such situation, we have such circumstances where our people are not saved. Civilians, first of all, I'm speaking about our civilians because of the big deficit with anti-ballistic missiles. And even the program Pearl, which works, doesn't help totally.
3: So that was President Zelensky talking about the progress they made and what they need to continue to fight off Russia. Who, man, how they turn it around. When people talk about countries that have persevered and ultimately will prevail, they're going to be talking about Ukraine for generations. They are already the strongest army in Europe. I would take them pound for pound over the Russians any single day. And I hope France, Sweden, Norway, England, everybody understands that you better learn to defend yourself like Ukraine's been forced to. But man, fundamentally, they know how to fight and they're not going to be beat. Daniel Bielak is part of that. He is a member of the Territorial Defense Forces of Ukraine, former chief investment advisor to the prime minister of Ukraine, and has been a great spokesperson for the fight. Daniel, how would you characterize things on the ground today in Ukraine?
16: Thanks. Good to be back on, Brian. We're definitely, excuse me, we're definitely taking the fight back to the...
3: Another cut from President Zelensky, and have you comment on it, because I want you to hear the other one. Let's listen.
12: Thank you for coming these days, difficult days after massive attack. Thanks for your support, bipartisan support. Well, we're thankful to the United States. And we are thankful to President and to the Congress of the United States. It's true we had massive attack on Ukraine. I decided to write a letter to the Congress of the United States and also to the White House. I think that the situation is not simple because of these attacks. We have the questions with anti-ballistic missiles, and we are very thankful for the program Portal, and we're thankful for our dialogue.
3: So he wrote a letter to Congress. He was greeting Senator Richard Blumenthal along with Lindsey Graham, has really stood by Ukraine. And I hope we continue to support Ukraine. The one thing I just disagree with the president on, he doesn't seem all in and just wants to broker a peace deal. And I don't think he understands what's been innovated from that country. Daniel, it's amazing what you guys have done.
16: Well, Brian, we're extremely grateful to the people of the United States for the support we've had in this battle from day one. I mean, without a doubt, without your support, we would not be here today. And, you know, the nature of that support has changed over time, but I think the support of the American people hasn't. I mean, because of what you've been able to provide us with and what we're buying from you now, we're not only in this fight, but we're taking the fight back to them, as President Zelensky has said. We've captured more territory in the last 2 months than Russia took in the last 9 months of last year at horrific cost to them. They're losing 35,000 men a month. Our losses are somewhere like 10 times less. And it's all been tech. It's all been tech, iterated. I think I mentioned I'm a member of the board of something called Ukrainian Freedom Fund, and they had a big symposium in Boston recently where it was said that, Ukraine is evolving as a laboratory of military adaptation and involves technology, organizational change, and battlefield innovation. And this is constant iteration between the guys in the front line and the private sector. I mean, it's not the government that's building these things, and it's small companies. Some have become quite big companies, and we're iterating and making technological advances inside of, weeks, not even months. We're under massive attack, Brian. Last week we had 1,500 drones and 90 missiles shot at us. Most of those were aimed at Kyiv. And these are big rockets now. So ballistic missiles, cruise missiles. And as President Zelensky said, we're running low on Patriot because it's the only thing that can shoot the big guys down. We're probably shooting down about 90% of the Shaheds, the drones that are attacking us with interceptors, cheap interceptors that have been developed by American, European, and Ukrainian companies that are highly effective. But these big ballistic missiles, there was a cruise missile hit 2 weeks before this attack. A cruise missile hit an apartment building right next to my girl's school and brought the whole building down, killed 24 people, wow, including 3 children. Yeah.
3: So, I was talking to these generals, and you live it, but they said, if you want to see the future of fighting, don't look at Iran, look at Ukraine and what they've been able to innovate. And now, sure enough, you guys look at to make money, I hope, but also you're helping out the Gulf states, helping out the European states. You're looking to do deals with people about what you guys have done and adapted to in real time. I mean, it's unbelievable. You took out the Ukrainians took out the Russian Navy without a Navy. They literally tried to shut off your access to moving grain out of your country. And you decided, well, we're just going to take action ourselves. And now you blew open those waterways.
16: Yeah, that which doesn't kill you makes you stronger, Brian. And, we're up against a terrorist state that wants to eliminate us as a people, as a nation, completely. And what we're seeing from Russia today is a sign of real desperation. The bombs that they're throwing at us, the missiles are like made a month or two ago. They're not coming out of inventory anymore. And that's that's that asymmetrical warfare. I mean, the whole notion of warfare has changed dramatically. And I think the United States got a taste of that in Iran. I mean, the tactics that the Iranians were using, they learned from the Russians. And it just shows that how much Russia has been helping Iran kill American soldiers and attack American troops in the Gulf. This is not just some Iranian Revolutionary Guards. They are being backed by Russia and China. Who do you think is giving the Iranians the coordinates of where American troops
3: Russia.
16: Are and bases? Exactly.
3: Absolutely.
16: Exactly.
3: Russia.
16: And so, you know, this the United States is actually and Ukraine are actually coming together much closer in terms of the kind of things that the American military, the most formidable fighting force in the world. But the nature of warfare is changing.
3: You get cheaper.
16: A $500 drone can take out a $5 million tank. And so you know, the United States needs that battlefield technology and that battlefield experience. But we need things that you have that we can't make, like the Patriot missiles. And I think there is a lot that can be done here. The Gulf states are looking at building factories to make the kinds of drones that we've been manufacturing in Ukraine, cheap swarms, things that can take down all sorts of drones coming into the country in exchange for big ticket license agreements that's going to help continue to fund our defense industrial base.
3: So Daniel,
16: The United States is important behind that too.
3: So I was in Germany. And there's a whole drone division of Ukrainians. I met, they were in their 20s. I saw a general in his 40s at a military base, obviously. And I saw a bunch of drone operators, and they would just tell me how, you know, in the beginning, if you had a drone, you had a guy with a joystick. Could be somewhere in Las Vegas, and they'd be controlling that operation in Afghanistan. Now, AI is, you basically give it a mission and tell them to accomplish it, and the drone makes its own decisions. And we're watching some of this adjustment in real time, but it's obvious that this goes beyond leadership. You know, it's not prime minister to president, it's not secretary of state to president. A lot of this is military to military, and they're just dealing with each other on a lower level, but a more important level. Do you find that?
16: Yeah, 100%. I mean, you know, we've got a very decentralized a process where a lot of the brigades and an army corps are able to procure the things they need on their own. Battlefield is now really all about, you know, organizing, training, and equipping. That's always been the case, but it's in a far more granular fashion. And you know, there was an article in the Wall Street Journal recently about Operation Hedgehog, which was war games that took place in Estonia last year, where 16 Ukrainian drone. Yeah. Operators from the Nemesis Battalion and the Unmanned Systems Forces basically took out two NATO battalions. 16 guys took out two NATO battalions. I know those guys, and I asked them, what was it like? And he said it was a turkey shoot. He said they just, you know, and it's not their fault. They just never had to face that kind of an
3: enemy. It's all changing in real time.
16: That's really important.
3: Yeah. Thanks so much, Daniel. I got to end there, up against a hard break, but continue to fight. You definitely have support of almost the entire country, and it's amazing. We should be doing deals together rapidly, because we have to bulk up our drone technology, and we need some. We're putting about, I think, $90 billion aside just for that. We should go to Ukraine to find out how to do it. Daniel Bielak, thanks so much. When we come back, Chad Bronstein joins us from RAF. Don't move.
17: Diving deep into today's top stories, it's Brian Kilmeade.
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19: Vice President J.D. Vance says the U.S. is very close to finalizing an agreement to extend the fragile ceasefire with Iran for 60 days. The state of California is suing the DNA company 23andMe for allegedly failing to protect consumer data from a massive cyber attack, where criminals were able to steal the records of 7 million customers. A Blue Origin rocket exploded on the launch pad at Cape Canaveral last night. The 320-foot-tall New Glenn rocket was doing an engine test when officials say it experienced an anomaly, resulting in a huge fireball.
3: You stood in line at the DMV, you paid the fee, you smiled for that terrible photo, and then the DMV could have turned around and sold you. 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
3: Hey, we are back. Let's bring in Chad Bronstein, co-founder and CEO of Real American Freestyle, that debuted on Fox Nation, and he's been loyal to the network as wrestling has really grown in a way that no one thought possible. And they've tried this in the past. It's just not worked. They're now on their 9th event coming up in Dallas. It'll be live Saturday night, competing with me in Reno, Nevada. How dare you, Chad? I'm going to be on stage in Reno, but you think you can beat me, and you probably will over in Dallas, starting at 8 o'clock on Fox Nation. So, Chad, as you continue to make progress, you also have a big announcement, don't you?
26: Yeah, well, we announced a big partnership with Fox, another one. We've done six different deals with Fox in under 8 months. And Brian, I always like to say this on your show, I should be one of your favorite guests now.
3: Yes.
26: But you are the reason why, introducing us to Gavin Haddon almost a year ago, of why we're on Fox. And so it's been an unbelievable partnership for us. We just launched a 14-show extension. We're doing our first youth tournament series, which is incredible. At Fox has partnered with us on that. So now the youth will be able to compete on the main stage every Sunday after our Saturday event. And we're also released with you guys, like American Idol kind of format, trying out to be the next real American freestyle superstar. So we're going to have an open call for people to actually come out. And Brian, you could come out in a singlet, like you had been before and try out for your chance to be on our stage.
3: So let me see. So I would probably right now I'm 173. I'd have to get down to what? What would be a weight class? Probably in my vicinity. I'd probably get down to 150 and I'd have to hope that somebody, has no experience.
26: You versus Real Woods. It's like, you know.
3: Let's try it.
26: Great one.
3: Hey, so that's going to be interesting. So you have a chance to do a Rocky story.
26: Yeah, it's like, I think we're going to see so many cool stories come out of that. To be honest with you, like when we first, I met with Fox about this idea. It was actually Fox gave it, you know, we thought about this, but they kind of pushed us to do this. But it's a really cool, we're going to have thousands of people trying out and you're going to uncover some really cool stories and some people that we may not have responded to because we're moving a mile and they have their opportunity to be seen.
3: So what you're also doing is a next-gen program. So I can't tell you, the wrestling has always been big in my town of Massapequa and certain areas, just like lacrosse. Some areas it's hotbed, some areas it isn't. And the Midwest, obviously, it thrives at the college level. So what you're doing, trying to do, is help the next generation, literally, that's the name of it. And it launches July 19th in Milwaukee. What is the approach there?
26: So, you know, how I started this was because of my son, right? My son's almost 10 years old, but I wrestled my whole life. Kind of grew up, Brian, in the same area as you did with the big wrestling town. And, you know, this was started off of a youth, right? Giving the youth the ability to meet their superstars, people they look up to. There's a big tournament series that happens all the time in youth. And every time we host an event, kids come up to us and say, hey, when's our shot? When's our shot to be on the big stage? So Next Gen's going to give, it's like, it's a, you know, we have these long weekends. They're going to have the opportunity to wrestle every Sunday and they have to wrestle in three tournaments out of six if they want to make it to our big called pay-per-view, right? Our longer weekend where Friday, the number one RAF belt holder for the youth will go up against the number one contender the night before, the main stage. So they'll have the same opportunity, same setup, and they get to have the Eric Bischoff show production quality on that main stage.
3: So if you're a wrestling family or your kids like to wrestle, instead of, you know, you got your normal tournaments that are in your town, got it, that's fine, go do it. But now you have a chance, almost like American Idol, to almost like win your region and have a chance to do this on this platform and have a chance to wrestle in bigger and bigger events. There's no downside to that.
26: Well, Brian, we actually partnered with USA Wrestling on this too. And what's crazy is when we announced it, we just announced Fox streaming deal a couple of days ago. When we announced the deal, Mexico, Puerto Rico, all these different, New Zealand, people were signing up to be the next RAF Next Gen superstar. So in Milwaukee, when we have this event, we got 850 registrants the day of we launched it.
3: And under 12? Under 12?
26: So 8U, 10U, 12U, 15U. And so what's also great is Fox investing in showcasing these athletes on Fox Nation is just, you know, this has never happened before in the sport of wrestling, but we believe that youth, obviously, and that's most of our audience is we're a family friendly sport. And so it's a lot of youth that are coming to our events.
3: You know, what's great is, number one, it's great for the sport. I love when grassroots sports grow. Like basketball and football don't need any help. Right. But it's the other sports, gymnastics, field hockey, wrestling. I mean, there's sports that if you expose people to it, it'll really grow. And that's your goal. Not to just make money at the highest level. Everyone can do that. Major League Baseball, NFL. What you're doing is let's grow the next generation. Little League did that a little bit too, where they name all the teams, they were the Indians and the Yankees and the Mets. So they kind of, you get a loyalty to the Astros, whoever you played with as a kid. But you guys are going to start doing that now. Breed Wrestling, and what I love about it is you're not running from USA Wrestling, and this way they don't feel as though you're a rival. You're partnering with them, so you have the nonprofit element to it that have been the bedrock of the sport.
26: Yeah, you know, it's there's never been a pro league, and USA Wrestling, we have a good relationship with them. They're happy about this, right? We're showcasing the sport on the biggest stage, and there are most of USA Wrestling Olympians or people that are competing are part of RAF. So we have a symbiotic relationship. But yes, to your point, it's like the NBA has with their Olympic committees, right? We're a professional league. So, we want to work with them. We're going to work with UWW and the international regions, but, it's like you said, we're not It's not just to make money. It's to build the sport. And that we're investing a lot of money in the sport.
3: And don't forget, Saturday night, it's coming up on at 8 o'clock. We start at 7, so start watching us and then watch you guys. Undiscovered, the search for the next RAF superstar is a new original unscripted series also on Fox Nation. Hey, Jack, congratulations on all this. You are not letting, you're not standing still on your success. You're continuing to expand. Congratulations.
26: Well, Brian, the only thing I would say is you still haven't been to one yet.
3: I know. I got to come.
26: But thank you for everything. Thank you for everything you've done.
3: You're the best. Thanks so much. Chad Brownstein, thank you. Keep it here. Brian Kilmeade Show.
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19: Good morning. I'm Michelle Wargo. It is 10 o'clock here at WDBO. So you know what that means. 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Former Attorney General Pam Bondi

0: of the hearing this morning, ready to hear what Bondi has to say. Marina Lacerda, a survivor, spoke with ABC News with what she hopes will happen with Bondi during today's proceedings.
1: We just hope that she is here to, you know, make some sense out of everything, because the last time we were here, it was a lot of lashing. There was a lot of dehumanizing the survivors. So we hope that she finds it in her heart to speak the truth today.
0: A new lawsuit against the genetic testing company 23andMe was filed in California. The suit alleges that the company didn't do enough to safeguard customers' private information during a 2023 data breach. According to the suit, hackers were able to gain access to sensitive data for 5 months. More from ABC's Stephanie Ramos.
2: The lawsuit also claims 23andMe downplayed the breach, saying it was doing everything possible to protect customers' data while hackers were already selling information, including ancestry and genetic health details, on the dark web and demanding a ransom. We have reached out to 23andMe for comment and have not heard back yet.
0: A Florida congressman is pushing to protect access to AM radio in vehicles.
3: The House Energy and Commerce Committee just advanced the measure as part of a broader transportation bill. 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Bill Arrakis says AM radio is a critical lifeline during hurricanes and emergencies, especially in disaster-prone states like Florida. Laurel Lee, WDBO News.
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3: A few light showers out there this morning, but more widespread rain and storms likely later on today. Once again, heavy rainfall will be a concern. High temperatures right around 90. Later on tonight, the rain comes to a close. Overnight lows in the mid-70s. Now looking like a slightly lower chance for rain on Saturday. Temperatures in the upper 80s and rain chances tick higher for Sunday. From Channel 9 Eyewitness News, I'm meteorologist David Heckard.
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0: The talk show that's getting you talking. You're with Brian Kilmeade.
1: Other people did see him act like that in the months before and in the months after that. And those moments became increasingly hard to predict.
2: And I just wonder if that's not something that the Democrats are not going to have to deal with for the next 2 years, or at least that may come up.
3: Conversation should be had about the deceptiveness behind this. Like, that's the conversation that I think ought to be had.
4: The Joe Biden was not going to be a credible candidate for president because of his age and declining health.
5: That is ridiculous. It's farcical, but true. All those Democrats weighing in demand, and I look at the CNN hosts as she's clearly left-wing, want to know an explanation of what happened to Joe Biden, why his failure was covered up. It wasn't covered up. He didn't admit to it, but it wasn't covered up. His doctor should be really called on the carpet. That's a guy that should get bipartisan ridicule because he would not answer the question, would not sit down for an interview, would not hold a press conference because he was basically covering up for what a guy. Now we find out massive cancer, by the way. No, everyone forgets about that. He's going through treatment. And then we find out that, you know, we see before our eyes him faltering, not being able to walk, not being able to talk, not being able to think. Understand it, mixing up names and who's dead and who's alive, and thinking of naming world leaders that haven't been in office since the 1970s or 80s. I mean, Helmut Kohl. He was saying the most ridiculous things. Prime Minister Mitterrand of France. So we were pointing it out. Nobody was saying it. When you pointed it out, you were called, you were cruel. Now everyone's pointing it out. It's just so crazy that the former first lady is going to write a book and think she can still snow the majority of the media who don't need the Bidens anymore. They're going to hammer her. And the fact that she could not anticipate that blows me away. We come back, Rebecca Heinrichs, on What's It Takes in the Middle East. Don't move.
6: 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Orlando's news, weather, and traffic starts now.
7: It is 10:29 here at WDBO. I'm Michelle Wargo with our top story. A federal judge has temporarily blocked a new $1.7 billion settlement fund tied to the Trump administration. The fund was meant to compensate Trump allies who say they were targeted by a weaponized government. But for now, no claims can be paid out. The judge in Alexandria, Virginia, also blocked the administration from moving forward with setting up the fund while the legal challenge plays out. At the same time, former Attorney General Pam Bondi is on Capitol Hill testifying before House lawmakers looking into Jeffrey Epstein's sexual abuse cases. It's a long-awaited appearance that's putting fresh focus on the administration's handling of the Epstein files. Blue Origin's New Glenn rocket experienced an anomaly during a test last night on the Space Coast. That audio was captured from about 5 miles away as the New Glenn team performed a hot fire test of the rocket on Launch Complex 36. Dr. Ken Kremer, a research chemist and founder of Space Up Close, reports on the space program, speaking on Blue Origin explosion and its broader impact.
8: It is just truly catastrophic. You can't understate the impact of this on Blue Origin and beyond that, NASA. It's a major setback. You know, Artemis 3, whether it can even launch next year, I think it was tough in the first place. Now it is even tougher, maybe impossible.
7: Officials are asking those in the area to call 911 for any space debris found in the area due to the toxic nature of the fuel used. Blue Origin was just announced as a major partner with NASA's Artemis program, including launching lunar landers and the beginnings of the announced lunar base later this year. And America has a new spelling champion.
9: The 2026 Scripps National Spelling Bee came down to a dramatic, record-breaking spell-off Thursday night, with 14-year-old Shrey Parikh emerging as this year's champion.
10: P-I-T-T-A, Filippita.
11: That is correct.
10: Thank you.
9: After the 18th round concluded in our nation's capital, only two remained, thus necessitating an extra round where each competitor would have 90 seconds to spell the same set of words.
7: That's ABC's Danny New reporting. Your next chance at WDBO Pays Your Bills is at noon today. 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
5: A few light showers out there this morning, but more widespread rain and storms likely later on today. Once again, heavy rainfall will be a concern. High temperatures right around 90. Later on tonight, the rain comes to a close. Overnight lows in the mid-70s. Now looking like a slightly lower chance for rain on Saturday. Temperatures in the upper 80s and rain chances tick higher for Sunday. From Channel 9 Eyewitness News, I'm meteorologist David Heckard.
4: 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Triple team traffic.
6: Got a crash on the 528 heading westbound at mile marker 27. Vehicles on the median, but you're still going to see delays that begin as you're approaching State Road 520. I-4 eastbound slowing down from 532 to World Drive. You got more delays from Osceola Parkway to 535. Tap of the brakes at Sand Lake Road and just after the 408 downtown. Westbound traffic slowing from Central Florida Parkway to 535. I'm Ed Torrance with reliable traffic reports every 6 minutes in the morning on WDBO.
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7: There are a lot of details to work out, but what I mean is I think we're making progress. We're getting to a point where we could potentially sit down and settle these issues, but that requires us to make a little bit more progress. I can't guarantee that we're going to get there, but right now I feel pretty good about it.
8: And that is the Vice President yesterday at a commencement address for Air Force Academy. With us right now is Rebecca Heinrich, Senior Fellow at the Hudson Institute, just back from Ukraine, but what was harder is getting here from Washington.
9: That's right.
8: Right? Because there's a fire at Penn Station. It backed up all trains coming from the south.
9: Right.
8: So they just told you trains are canceled, can't get in.
9: Right. I showed up 5:30 a.m. this morning. They told me to find another way to New York.
8: And you did.
9: I did. Got the last seat on a Delta flight.
8: All right. So we appreciate it. So this is what we know. U.S. blockade gets lifted. Iran allowed to sell oil freely. Iran agrees not to pursue a nuclear weapon. Talks begin on uranium disposal and enrichment. U.S. to discuss sanctions relief and frozen funds, humanitarian aid, and don't let Israel hit Hezbollah anymore in Lebanon. What do you think?
9: Well, a couple of those already crossed President Trump's red lines, so I'm still really skeptical. So the President Trump's been very clear that Israel obviously has a right to defend itself. So as long as Hezbollah keeps firing at Israel, Israel's going to have a right to defend itself. The other thing, too, you know, I talked to a senior White House official a few days ago who's told me that there's no way there's going to be any lifting of U.S. blockade or removal of U.S. forces until there is demonstrated Iranian behavior that lets the strait open. And so far, to my knowledge, the Iranians want the condition of the blockade lifted first before they let, you know, before they say that they're not going to fire on ships in the strait. So I'm still very skeptical that we've got Iranians operating in good faith. I understand the administration's goal is to get that strait open as soon as possible to get energy prices down, but I remain skeptical.
8: They also want, does President Trump, them, Saudi Arabia, anybody who has not joined, Bahrain, UAE has already joined, anyone not in the Abraham Accords to join. How do you feel about that?
9: Well, look,
8: Saudis have said no, not until a Palestinian state is formed, really?
9: Yeah. I mean, look, the Gulf states are the reason that the United States is being restrained in Project Freedom. Remember, like, Project Freedom was this great mission, I thought. Rubio explained it really well. The chairman of the Joint Staff explained it really well. Hegseth explained it really well. Purely defensive operation, take out IRGC militia in the Strait that are shooting on any ships. We've got over 1,000 ships still trapped in the Strait. And so this idea was purely defensive operation to open up the Strait forcibly. And it was the Gulf states that said, don't do that, because if you do that, the Iranians are going to retaliate against critical infrastructure in our countries. And so President Trump wants this coalition with the Gulf states. So he put the brakes on Project Freedom. So I think he's totally right to say, look, you know, we're going to go a different way to try negotiations again. But at the very least, all these Gulf states that have seen how bad the Iranians are, they owe us this normalization with Israel. Get with the program.
8: So you can't, with the not funding the proxies and limiting ballistic missiles, that is not a part of the memorandum of understanding. We assume it's going to be in the 60-day negotiation. But you can't tell Israel, don't bomb, no more fighting in Lebanon, by the same time allow Iran to go fund and prop up Hezbollah again.
9: That's right. I mean, remember,
8: so we'll never agree to that. They
9: no,
8: shouldn't.
9: No. And remember, you know, Iran is still, it has not renounced its support for these Shia militia groups outside of its borders. And Iran funds, as you said, Brian, funds, trains, and supports Hezbollah. And so it cannot make a condition that the Israelis cannot defend themselves against its main proxy group.
8: Right. So militarily, do you think, I think the military would love to be able to finish the job. Is that what you're getting?
9: Yeah, my understanding is, you know, I keep hearing people say, look, Rebecca, there are limits to what our military can achieve. I mean, of course, in theory, that's true. But President Trump's initiation of Epic Fury demonstrated overwhelming military competency. I mean, we have the Iranians totally, completely vulnerable right now. We know that there are Iranian surface-to-air missiles, surface-to-ship missiles all along the coastline in the Strait of Hormuz. We know that they have this ability to launch these fast boats against these ships. Our military can take those out. We have drone defense against on some of our ships, and we have the ability to offensively go after these fast boats. So
8: through warthogs.
9: Yeah. So I'm totally in favor. At the very least, along the coastline, we got to get rid of these IRGC militia, because even if there's some kind of deal, what I don't like is the optics and the substance of the Iranians actually giving us permission to operate in the Strait.
8: That can never happen, because it's a bad precedent for all international waters around the world. Here's General Jack Keane on what he guarantees. Cut 9.
10: We know they're going to cheat. Look at this. Just this week alone, with the violation of the ceasefire in the Straits of Hormuz. Who's doing that? The Iranians are doing that. And we had to react to it. Look what they've done in Lebanon. The ceasefire began on April the 8th. And since April the 8th, less than 2 months, they have fired rockets and missiles into northern Israel over 900 times. 1,200 plus drones have been fired into northern Israel, all since April the 8th. And that is under the guise of a ceasefire. And the Israelis are in a defensive crouch because they're abiding by the terms of the deal, which is they can only conduct defensive operations. I point this out because it reminds us who we really are dealing with here.
8: You don't need a reminder, Rebecca, but I think the rest of the world understand we're not dealing with an equal partner that can be trusted. One thing is consistent. They never have been able to be trusted.
9: That's right. And I hear a lot of people say, look, like, you know, wars end in negotiations and diplomacy, but only after one side has its will broken and is no longer willing to fight. And the Iranians are still willing to fight, even though the United States has completely taken out their proper Navy. The IRGC still has these fast boats in the Strait. We've taken out their air force. We've taken out a significant ability of them to produce missiles, their defense industrial capacity, their steel industry, their plastic industry. And now we're sitting there and they're still terrorizing the Strait of Hormuz because their will is not broken. You still see Iranian politicians on X, you know, being very provocative, mocking the United States. And so, you know, until the United States can compel the Iranians to say, look, you've lost, and now we dictate terms, you do not dictate terms, I think this thing is still going to be a major problem.
8: So you were over in Ukraine, and you were there for how many days?
9: 7 days in country and 1 day in Moldova.
8: So I want you to Senator Richard Blumenthal said some positive things. Cut 17.
11: Let me just dispel a couple of myths. America is not leaving Ukraine. Our diplomats are here to stay. We're standing behind Ukraine, as we have done from the outset. We will not be cowed by Russian threats or bullying. We're not scared, and neither should the people of Ukraine be cowed in any way by this kind of bullying.
8: So they need patriots right now, President Zelensky said. They're doing good drone to drone. What did you find when you were there?
9: Yeah, a couple of things. One, the amazing resilience of Ukrainian people. I mean, I met with political leaders, military leaders, civil society leaders, spent over an hour with President Zelensky and an hour with the First Lady. But really the remarkable people who I met were just sort of the everyday Ukrainians. Elderly ladies of Ukraine going into these community centers and making camouflage netting for Ukrainian troops. Very pro-US, pro-freedom, incredible people. The big takeaway for me is the Ukrainians are not asking for much of the United States at this point. They have got drone production capacity. They've got more to teach us than we can give on drone fighting. But they do need patriots, and the United States is the only one that can produce these things. And they need them because the Russians are firing missiles, and the Ukrainian people need to have the confidence that they can be protected so that they can go to work and send their kids to school. And that's why they need American patriots.
8: Right. Do you think they'll be able to get them?
9: They should. I mean, so far,
8: production's a problem.
9: Production is a problem only if the United States doesn't make it a priority. So the United States has the ability to produce the necessary patriots as long as we don't do stupid things like say, look, you know, we need these for a future potential conflict with China. In theory, I get that. We've got a war right now with an ally right now. The other important point, Brian, is that the Ukrainians, when they use the patriot systems, they learn how to adapt them. So then we learn how to adapt them. So then the patriots that we are iterating are even better than they were before we sent them.
8: And the Russians, you say, look at this as a fight against the U.S.
9: Oh, totally. So the other thing I learned in Ukraine is hearing all of these briefings is the Russians view Ukraine as a pro-West, pro-democracy nation that stands in the way of the Russians' ability to push the United States out of Europe and break up NATO. So ultimately, the Russians fear the United States. They don't really take the Europeans seriously. They see Ukraine as standing in the way of their biggest adversary, which is the United
8: Poland
9: States.
8: Poland understands that, right?
9: Oh, yeah.
8: The Baltics understand that. And then yesterday, Romania's apartment building got hit by a Russian drone in Romania. That is a NATO ally. What should our response be?
9: Well, more than just a sort of bland denunciation. I mean, the United States should clearly say that it was Russia that acted aggressively against Romania.
8: Of course.
9: That we defend Romanian territory. Remember, the Romanians are very pro-U.S. too. Romanians have been great, even on Epic Fury. They've been one of the countries that have said, hey, whatever you need, we want to be able to help and provide help. And so I think that the United States needs to stop trying to be like the mediator, sort of the middle person here. It needs to clearly be on the side of Ukraine. It needs to bolster NATO's front, which is, you know, if we want to shift some troops from Germany, don't bring them out of Europe. Shift them to Romania and to Poland and the Baltic nations. That's a great place for them to be. And it can still encourage our European allies to step up as well.
8: I know. I think they got the message. I mean, Sweden and Norway, Finland, I get it. They get it. Poland gets it. The Baltic nations, the best they can, but they're tiny.
9: Yep.
8: Understood. You know, still doesn't get it is France. And England's playing like under 2%. And what did they show us? They had three ships.
9: Yeah, they got it. They have got major domestic problems. They got to invest in defense. Absolutely. The one country we have not mentioned, though, is Germany's actually really stepping up. I was really surprised when we were in Ukraine to see the economic support and aid that the Germans are stepping up and providing. It's the wealthiest European country. They should. But the Germans, I mean, under Chancellor Merz, I mean, he's no Angela Merkel. I mean, he really is investing in German defense industry. And so he really is headed in the right direction.
8: That's good, because I know that there's a bit of a fracture. I am shocked after the initial surge in President does things different, taking out the Ayatollah, wiping out 40, ultimately 60, maybe 80 of their leaders. They said our allies were upset. Okay. They were upset. They said we should have been ridden. Understood, but we wanted the element of surprise. You could debate that at the military level and at some war college. But since then, they've done nothing, meeting without us, how they're going to open up the strait when the conflict's done. I mean, that is really arrogant, and I don't think realistic. Do you really want to ally the person who's been the country that's been your backstop for the last 60 years?
9: Right. So the United States is the leader of NATO. I'm a big proponent, as I know you are, Brian, of making NATO stronger.
8: Yep.
9: The United States needs these countries. We're still operating out of Germany, out of England now, somewhat out of France, a little bit out of Italy for Epic Fury. That's how we project power into the Middle East is from these European bases. And I do think if you talk to these European leaders, they'll say, look, nobody cares. You know, everyone's glad the Ayatollah is gone. We know that Iran posed a major threat to Europe, but they still have these political problems with the United States. So, you know, what my recommendation is, I wish that the United States would focus our diplomacy on the Europeans and the Gulf states and not with the Iranians right now, and get a coalition of the willing to open up this Strait of Hormuz and get something in place. Because if you bring the Europeans on board, one nation individually doesn't have enough firepower, but collectively they do, and they can help us.
8: They would, and they also had snapback sanctions. They decided to put the snapback sanctions on. Yeah. So we're not alerting them to a problem. They acknowledge that problem.
9: They do.
8: So we'll see what happens. Lastly, the president's still going to go to the G7, still going to go to the NATO conference, at which time, what do you think the posture will be against him? It'd be aggressive like the Canadian leader, or do you think they'll understand, like the general secretary, that the U.S. has to be dealt with respectfully?
9: Yeah, I think it's the latter. I mean, look, I think interests ultimately prevail in the end. And as frustrating and as angry as you can get on some of the different things that the United States has done, you know, all of these European countries know that they cannot replace what the United States brings to the protection of the free world, the West, of which they're still included. They can't replace it, not in the near future, not in my lifetime. And so they know, I think Secretary General Rutte is really the leader to follow here. He gets it. And that is my hope, that the countries follow his lead.
8: All right, Becca, thanks so much. I hope the country follows your lead too. Anyone who has to go to New York from D.C. because you were dexterous enough to have another mode of transportation and you didn't want to drive, correct?
9: That's right. Didn't want to drive.
8: Absolutely. Rebecca Heinrich, thanks so much. Senior fellow at the Hudson Institute. Back in a moment.
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12: Vice President J.D. Vance says the U.S. is very close to finalizing an agreement to extend the fragile ceasefire with Iran for 60 days. The state of California is suing the DNA company 23andMe for allegedly failing to protect consumer data from a massive cyber attack, where criminals were able to steal the records of 7 million customers. A Blue Origin rocket exploded on the launch pad at Cape Canaveral last night. The 320-foot-tall New Glenn rocket was doing an engine test when officials say it experienced an anomaly, resulting in a huge fireball.
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6: Did you ever see signs that he was falling into cognitive decline?
7: No.
6: People were saying he wasn't the same Joe Biden.
7: Well, I don't think that's true. He was the same, the essence of the same Joe Biden. But yeah, he was slowing down. He was getting older. I mean, we all observe that. When you know, it's a very intense job. I think it ages you quickly.
8: Come on, give me a break. Ages you quickly, slowing down. He couldn't do the job. He wasn't slowing down. He couldn't do the job. And that's the story that still has to yet to come out. And it's obviously, do not buy her book. The last thing you want is for Jill Biden to become a bestseller while she just makes up stuff and people aren't even buying it. I hope like 9 people buy this book, because name a Democrat that wants to hear Jill Biden's story. Jill Biden, an inconsequential first lady, unless, of course, she was running the entire country. Does anyone vote for Jill Biden or would have voted for her? Are you kidding? Here's some of the other Democrats and what they said. Cut 31.
9: Other people did see him act like that in the months before and in the months after that. And those moments became increasingly hard to predict.
10: And I just wonder if that's not something that the Democrats are not going to have to deal with for the next 2 years, or at least that may come up.
11: Conversation should be had about the deceptiveness
12: I think
11: that was
12: so.
11: Behind this. Like, that's the conversation that I think ought to be had.
13: The Joe Biden was not going to be a credible candidate for president because of his age and declining health.
8: Okay. He shouldn't have been president. And if you said that when he was president or even leaked it out to anonymous sources, it would have certainly been helpful. And by the way, it would have helped your own party. But what happened is, and I'm sure this is going to be written, so Joe Biden thinks he's a one-term president. He said, I'm a transitional figure. And it was just understood that it'd be 4 and done. But at the midterm elections, basically due to Roe v. Wade, that decision, it was supposed to be a red wave. But after Roe v. Wade, so many women were motivated because they thought that their abortion was even though abortion's gone up since Roe v. Wade was overturned, since abortion was on the ballot, they were motivated. And therefore, the House barely went to Republicans and the Senate stayed. So what happened? Joe Biden says, I'm popular. I passed 3 pieces of major legislation, did bipartisan gun reform, did infrastructure deal, got some buy-in from Republicans. And then I did my ridiculous new Green Deal. I'm popular. Look, I'm staying. And nobody pushed him out. Nobody said, but Joe, you're not good. You're not making any sense. I mean, I've seen you. I've talked to you. You know you nodded off while we're talking. You know that you can't even have meetings. You know there's only cabinet meetings. The last one was led by your wife. You can't do that. Instead, they just said, go for it. Everyone's afraid to say it. So then everything fell apart in 2024 because they did well in 2022. And it paved the way for President Trump just to play it beautifully and becomes president. And now he's doing consequential things. The thing things I will not tolerate is people saying that Donald Trump is slipping. Yeah, there are times when he nods off, maybe. I don't know if he did the other day. But it makes total sense to me because I do it. I don't have cognitive problems. What happens is when you sleep 4 to 4.5 hours, if you're in a hot location or sitting down too long, that happens. The president sits down in these cabinet meetings or has to sit down in these other things in situations, you're not off. What he could do is get 8 hours sleep. There'd be zero problems.
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16: Good morning. It's 11 a.m. here at WDBO. I'm Michelle Wargo with our top story. It's unclear whether the latest draft plan for a potential peace deal between the U.S. and Iran will move forward. Sources telling ABC News that the framework would extend an already fragile ceasefire by 60 days while negotiations on Iran's nuclear program take place. But both Iran and the U.S. still need to sign off on it, and there have been failed attempts before at similar stages. Meanwhile, the ceasefire doesn't appear to be holding between Israel and Lebanon. More from ABC's Ian Powell.
17: We've seen strikes in Beirut. We've seen strikes elsewhere against Hezbollah. Israel insists it's only striking Hezbollah targets, but the Lebanese authorities have repeatedly pointed to evidence suggesting that first responders and civilians have also been killed in some of these strikes. And Israel's not really making any bones about it. We've had the IDF today talking about expanding operations.
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0: testify behind closed doors to the House Oversight Committee on her role in uncovering the Jeffrey Epstein files during her tenure as Attorney General. Bondi has faced intense criticism from many survivors of Epstein for her handling of the files, and many of them appeared outside of the hearing this morning, ready to hear what Bondi has to say. Chairman of the House Oversight Committee, James Comer, spoke to reporters before the hearing got underway on what he hopes will happen during the hearing with the former AG.
1: What we're trying to do is just connect all the dots and see if there is a way to hold people accountable. Remember, many of these crimes happened 20 plus years ago. We're going to do everything in our ability to hold people accountable.
0: Blue Origin's New Glenn rocket exploded on the launch pad during a static fire test yesterday. Fox's Jonathan Seri has more.
2: Blue Origin is investigating the cause of a massive explosion that engulfed one of its New Glenn mega rockets as it began a pre-flight engine test on the launch pad at Cape Canaveral Space Force Station. Blue Origin had been preparing the rocket for an unmanned flight to deliver Amazon Leo high-speed internet satellites to low Earth orbit next week. However, Blue Origin intends to use New Glenn rockets to launch lunar landers on future missions for NASA's Artemis program. Space Force officials say all personnel are accounted for and no one was injured. Jonathan Seri, Fox News.
0: And a quick shout out to Jimmy for winning the 10 o'clock WDBO Pays Your Bills.
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0: 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It's now 11:03. I'm Michelle Wargo, WDBO News.
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4: A few light showers out there this morning, but more widespread rain and storms likely later on today. Once again, heavy rainfall will be a concern. High temperatures right around 90. Later on tonight, the rain comes to a close. Overnight lows in the mid-70s. Now looking like a slightly lower chance for rain on Saturday. Temperatures in the upper 80s, and rain chances tick higher for Sunday. From Channel 9 Eyewitness News, I'm meteorologist David Heckard.
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5: Got a tap of the brakes on I-4 westbound between Lake Mary Boulevard and 434. After that, clear into downtown, but then slow again from 528 to 535. Eastbound seeing delays from 532 to World Drive, Osceola Parkway to 535. And then you got a tap of the brakes just between 528 and Sand Lake Road. Also want to watch out for a crash on the 408 heading westbound at Roslyn. Traffic slowing down a bit in that area, and a wreck on Apopka Vineland Road at Phillips Landing Boulevard. I'm Ed Torrance with reliable traffic reports every 6 minutes in the morning on WDBO.
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7: A Blue Origin rocket exploded on the launch pad at Cape Canaveral last night. The 320-foot-tall New Glenn rocket was doing an engine test when officials say it experienced an anomaly, resulting in a huge fireball. Vice President J.D. Vance says the U.S. is very close to finalizing an agreement to extend the fragile ceasefire with Iran for 60 days. A California teenager is this year's winner of the Scripps National Spelling Bee. 14-year-old Shrey Parikh of San Bernardino was crowned the winner in Thursday night's contest.
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15: Stroke. It's inexplicable as a wife, look, why you wouldn't stop the whole thing right then and go straight to a hospital. What's your take on what she's saying now?
16: Frankly, my take is that as I've gone up and down the state of Delaware in the last couple of days, nobody's asked me about Joe Biden's debate performance in 2024. They've asked me about the rising price of gas. They've asked me about Trump's tariffs. They've asked me about insecurity and instability because of an unresolved war in Iran that is not going well. As someone who cares for President Biden, I too was concerned about what that several second pause meant, what was happening at the moment. But I was with President Biden earlier today, and he's fine. I see regular incidents where President Trump falls asleep in meetings in the middle of the day.
17: This is so sickening to me because this is Senator Chris Coons, who is labeled as a moderate, and I fall into that trap too sometimes. He covered up more than anybody else outside the family for his failure because nobody saw more of Joe Biden than the guy that replaced him in the Senate than Chris Coons. And he would push back on everybody that said he's not ready to run. He, of course, can do four more years. Of course, he's doing a great job. Of course, he's tapped in. Of course, he's sharp. So he lied. And then when it went over the edge, said, well, when he clearly fell apart at the debate and he decided to bail out, then he said, okay, it's time to move on. And now he's saying, why are you bringing this up? Hey, Senator, I agree with you. If Martha McCallum or Brian Kilmeade brought up out of nowhere Joe Biden's failures in the debate, you have every right to say, what are you talking about? But it's the first former first lady that came out and is again skewing history we all live through, that even CNN is now free to report because they were too hostage to their ideology to be honest and care. Alex Thompson writes this book with Jake Tapper. And that's why. And then people book you to say, wait a second, what are you going to say about him now? And Donald Trump, yeah, when you sleep 4 hours a day, sometimes you sit down too long, you're not off. You know how I know that? Because I do it. I get on a train sometimes at 3 o'clock. You could say you don't agree with me. Not many people say I have cognitive failure. Okay, nobody says that. You might say I never had cognitive success. You could say whatever. Whatever I am now, I was 10 years ago, 20 years ago. I tell you, I know he's 80. But Donald Trump works 20 hours a day, does not like to sleep, is up at 6 in the morning. I know directly he's up at 6 in the morning before Fox and Friends. Talk to him sometimes in the middle of the show. And you also know that he calls people at 2 in the morning. I talked to the Secretary of Interior. He said it's not unusual to get a call at 2 in the morning. So sometimes at 3 o'clock in the afternoon or 12 o'clock, you're in an hour meeting. You might not off. Yeah. Doesn't mean you're failing. It means maybe you need more sleep, but it doesn't mean you're failing. And the reason why I know that is because I have never, ever, and we never will again, have a president more accessible to more people. How many times does Axios say we found out directly? How many times does Kristen Welker of Meet the Press say, I just talked to the president, and here's who he reported? How many times did Jonathan Carl say that? Do you think ABC's been good to President Trump? He sued them. Do you think NBC's been good to President Trump? I think Kristen Welker's been reasonably fair. I really do. I think Jonathan Carl does a good job too, but I really think that Donnie doesn't like Trump. Doesn't think he should be president, just my view. But he still calls him. He's interacting with him. If this guy was failing, losing his train of thought, doing things unusual that he wasn't doing 20 years ago, they'd be reporting exclusively. But instead, they enjoy access, and therefore their viewers and listeners get more access. At some point, you'll give him credit. But Chris Coons, nice try. Another fail.
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7: 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I'm Michelle Wargo with our top story. A federal judge has temporarily blocked a new $1.7 billion settlement fund tied to the Trump administration. The fund was meant to compensate Trump allies who say they were targeted by weaponized government, but for now, no claims can be paid out. The judge in Alexandria, Virginia, also blocked the administration from moving forward with setting up the fund while the legal challenge plays out. At the same time, former Attorney General Pam Bondi is on Capitol Hill testifying before House lawmakers looking into Jeffrey Epstein's sexual abuse cases. It's a long-awaited appearance that's putting fresh focus on the administration's handling of the Epstein files. Last night's rocket explosion at Cape Canaveral is not slowing down launch operations at Florida's Space Coast. Rory O'Neill reports.
18: 12 hours after Blue Origin's New Glenn rocket exploded on the pad at Launch Complex 36 at the Cape Canaveral Space Force Station, at Launch Complex 40, it was business as usual.
19: Ignition. And
18: SpaceX successfully launching one of their Falcon 9 rockets with more Starlink satellites. Damage assessments at Pad 36 continue, and an investigation is underway into the New Glenn explosion while determining what impact it will have on future missions to the moon. I'm Rory O'Neill.
7: A woman dressed like the Wendy's logo just turned red hair into green savings, winning free burgers for a year in one very unusual fast food showdown. Fox's Matt Murphy explains.
20: Held between National Hamburger Day and World Redhead Day, Wendy's brought dozens of redheads to New York City for a lookalike contest celebrating the chain's famous namesake. And yes, the real Wendy Thomas, daughter of founder Dave Thomas, was there to judge the competition. Contestants showed off Wendy-inspired outfits, created social media posts in the brand's signature style, and even performed original commercials. One standout redhead named Jennifer from Ohio took home the top prize, free Dave's single burgers for a year and bragging rights. Not bad for a day's work in pigtails. Matt Murphy, Fox News.
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31: A few light showers out there this morning, but more widespread rain and storms likely later on today. Once again, heavy rainfall will be a concern. High temperatures right around 90. Later on tonight, the rain comes to a close. Overnight lows in the mid-70s. Now looking like a slightly lower chance for rain on Saturday. Temperatures in the upper 80s, and rain chances tick higher for Sunday. From Channel 9 Eyewitness News, I'm meteorologist David Heckard.
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32: Watch out for a crash on Oak Ridge Road at Orange Blossom Trail. You got traffic slowing on I-4 westbound approaching Lake Mary Boulevard. And again, for Central Florida Parkway to 535 eastbound, delays approaching the 429 continued World Drive. Then you got more delays from Osceola Parkway to 535 and slowing a bit between the 408 and Amelia. I'm Ed Torrance with reliable traffic reports every 6 minutes in the morning on WDBO.
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17: Bombs, if any, will be terminated. We have removed through detonation numerous such mines and our great underwater minesweepers. Iran will complete the immediate removal and or detonation of any mines, which will not be many. Ships caught in the strait due to our amazing and unprecedented... Oh my God, is this long? There should be restrictions. Ships caught in the strait due... So he basically says, no money will be exchanged until further notice. Other items is far less important, have agreed to. I will be meeting now in the Situation Room to make final determinations. Thank you for your attention to this matter. So they're meeting right now. Sid Rosenberg joins me now, great friend of President Trump, host of Sid and Friends, great friend of mine. And he hosts the number one show in the morning in New York City, the number one city, until the mayor finishes it off. 77 WABC, Sid Rosenberg. Sid, welcome back.
0: I am thrilled to be here. It's great to see you. You look very, very nice today. And you and I are, actually, to be honest, you and I are even closer than me and Trump. And that's saying a lot.
17: Really?
0: A lot. Well, I got to say that. Yeah, I do have to say it.
17: But who has more power in the country?
0: Than you?
17: No, than Trump. I mean, I have to give it to him on that.
0: Oh, he's got the most power in the world.
17: Right.
0: In the world.
17: So.
0: But I got to tell you, reading that True Social, which is like, it's about the length of the Iliad or the Odyssey. He didn't really say anything that we haven't heard before. Maybe the tolls back and forth, that's kind of new. But look, it's the same three things that we want from Iran. They are not going to comply. I can promise you that on at least two of them. So the question is, how long do we kick the soccer ball down the road before we end this thing in some fashion?
17: And Sid is actually referring to the fact that in the break, we're going to do what we're going to do in this break too. We were kicking the ball around. I'm getting you World Cup crazy.
0: Yes, you are.
17: And you're such a sports guy, you'll adapt to this quick and understand the trends and have your favorite guy. And I told you, there's a two-part series on HBO Max that'll give you a fundamentals of the team, where they've been, the disappointment. But yet, I forgot, they tied England last year. The number two team in the world.
0: Yes, they did. 1-1, I believe, right?
17: Yeah.
0: Yes.
17: And they outplayed them.
0: And I'm not really a big soccer guy. I'm not a soccer guy at all. But I know you love it. And during the World Cup, because I'm a great patriot, any opportunity to root for America, I do it. So I've been all over it this week. And don't forget, one of my best friends, like you, is Andrew Giuliani. He's the point man for President Trump for FIFA. He comes on my show once every 2 or 3 weeks. We broke down even some of the players on this 26-man team. I'm ready to rock.
17: He's doing a great job. He really is. He's organizing the whole country, and we have 8 games right in our neighborhood. There's games in Kansas, and there's games in Miami, and games in Dallas. But I want to bring you to something more apropos: news and sports. So Jackson Dart did this with you in attendance a couple weeks ago.
1: I gotta start this off with a Go Big Blue. I love it if y'all will follow with me. Go Big Blue. Go Big Blue. Go Big Blue. Go Big Blue! Without further ado, I'm grateful, I'm honored, I'm pleasured to introduce the 45th and 47th President of the United States of America, President Donald J. Trump.
17: So the crowd went crazy, and here's what Trump said after.
2: Well, first of all, I wish I looked just like Jackson. This is a guy. I said, is he a male model or what? He's a handsome guy, like a beautiful guy, and he's, you know, conservative guy. He said, I love you, sir. And I didn't know he was doing it, you know, but he's potentially a great quarterback. He's a young boy. He had just really started. But when he's in a game, he moves the team. When Jackson gets harassed a little bit, he's also loved more because we have more people than they do.
17: Because he likes Trump. If you look at his post, he likes Trump. Sid, you were there. He called you up and he had you talk. Did you think to yourself, this is going to be a problem when Dart introduced President Trump?
0: I knew right away. It was a week ago today, Mike Lawler's event in the Hudson Valley, Rockland County, New York. I knew right away. I said, oh my God, they're going to make a big deal about this. And they did. It was predictable. But, you know, my friend Jason Whitlock, he does a really good podcast. He said it best. He said, wait a second. Lawrence Taylor, He went out there for President Trump. Nobody said a word. Le'Veon Bell, he was out there for President Trump. But the white quarterback out of Ole Miss, that becomes a big issue. And let me say this. The guy on the Giants who's got the big mouth, and I'm a Giant fan. I hosted the Giants pregame show on WFAN here in New York for 4 years. I'm close with the Giants. Abdul Carter. They took him in the first round 2 years ago out of Penn State. He did nothing for the football team last year. Nothing. Didn't make one big play. He opened his mouth all week long about this. So when the team had a meeting on Wednesday with Harbaugh and other players spoke to try to fix it, and the big problem was Abdul Carter, he did not even show up to the meeting. Gave some cockamamie excuse about some holiday in his family. Abdul Carter, you should be ashamed of yourself.
17: But I can't believe the sentiment exists. I thought in 2016, 2017, I know Belichick got some blowback and Brady got some blowback, got it. But now we're in 2026, and we're watching the team show up at the White House again. We see Saquon Barkley hanging out with the president.
0: Be careful. Saquon Barkley hung out, but don't forget, the Eagles, okay, their quarterback, Jalen Hurts, he didn't go. So you're seeing teams go to the White House, Brian, but they don't all go. Most of the time, it's about half the team.
17: Well, I know, but sometimes there's legitimate excuses.
0: No, there's not.
17: So
0: he's the president of the United States. You got to be there. Come on.
17: Well, Brady didn't show up when the Patriots won.
0: He did have a legitimate
17: when the president.
0: Excuse.
17: So Kayvon Thibodeau pulled Giants quarterback Jackson Dart to the side to have a conversation about his introduction to Trump. Thibodeau reportedly broke down emotionally during the conversation. This is a president that got more of the African-American vote than any, more than Romney, more than Bush, more than McCain, more than any other Republican president, more than Reagan. So this guy's, Thibodeau is crying, they're saying?
0: He was crying, yeah. And look, you know, the proof is in the pudding in terms of athletes that still love this guy besides Jackson Dart. The New York Knicks, we're in New York City, folks. We're about 10 blocks away from the house that Walt Clyde Frazier built, or Patrick Ewing, whatever you want. We're about to play the NBA Finals. We'll find out tomorrow if it's San Antonio or Oklahoma City, likely Oklahoma City. It all starts Wednesday night. But their two biggest stars, Jalen Brunson and Towns, Karl Anthony Towns, their two biggest stars, they were the ones this week. They were the ones who actually came up with the idea with the rest of the team, hey, let's have President Trump at our game. And now President Trump has said, I'm probably going to come. That was not some white journalist. It wasn't some Democrat. It was Jalen Brunson and Karl Anthony Towns who said, we want the president here.
17: I did not. Seriously, I had no idea.
0: Yeah.
17: I thought you were going to say the opposite because we know Jim Dolan likes president.
0: Oh, he loves Jim Dolan too.
17: But you know,
0: Trump loves him.
17: You know what the president said? Madison Square Garden stays at Penn Station. You know what they were saying before that? We're going to pull that out of Penn Station and redo it. So that's another thing. So that bothers me a lot. So I want everyone listening right now, black, white, and in between, to a certain introduction to the greatest Giant ever, the greatest linebacker ever, someone worshipped by everyone that plays the sport and watches, Lawrence Taylor introducing President Trump.
3: I just want to say I grew up a Democrat, and I've always been a Democrat until I met this man right here. I'll tell you what. He will not have to worry about nobody in my family ever vote for a Democrat again.
0: Okay. How great was that? Now, that was at Wildwood. You folks that forgot, 150,000 strong showed up in New Jersey that day. And it wasn't just Lawrence.
17: It was freezing too, wasn't it?
0: No, it was a nice day that day, I believe. Okay. It wasn't just Lawrence.
17: Sounds
0: with
17: better
0: him,
17: if you said it was
0: it
17: cold.
0: Does sound yeah, better. But was the Super Bowl 25 MVP when the Giants beat the Bills, Otis, don't call me O.J. Anderson.
17: Right next to him.
0: Right next to him. So you had Taylor and Anderson out there in Wildwood, New Jersey for the president, and everybody loved it.
17: Could you remind me, is O.J. Anderson black and is Lawrence Taylor black?
0: Last I checked, they're even darker than me.
17: Right. And by the way, if you haven't seen Sid, you should watch in the feed. Sid's tan. Right? That's all. And by the way, so this is what I hope is, remember Drew Brees cried?
0: Yes, I do.
17: And Apollo, because he said, I'm not going to kneel during the national anthem.
0: Yes.
17: I'm not going to disrespect that or sit and kneel. And then he cried and apologized, which was insane.
0: Well, his teammates made him do it. He said, my grandfather fought in the war. I'm not going to apologize, but his teammates made him do it.
17: So I just hope Jackson Dart didn't apologize.
0: Me too.
17: Because he's got to lead this team.
0: I agree.
17: And you go, by the way, who I voted for, I'm going to throw people that voted for Kamala Harris, if you're open, and I'm going to give it to the ball. If you're a running back and you can get some yards, I don't care if you vote for Bernie Sanders.
0: Right.
17: I'm astounded. It caught me totally by surprise. But you said you knew about it in the audience.
0: I knew right away. And Abdul Carter, my guess is,
17: by the way, the Giants said do it. The Giants said do it.
0: Of course they did. The White House and President Trump, I believe, got permission from the Giants first. They're the ones who contacted Jackson Dart. It was the Giants. It wasn't Mike Lawler or Rockland County. It was President Trump and the White House, and he got permission.
17: So a couple of things come to mind. By the way, I guess I say a couple of things a lot. As Pete, have you pointed that out before? I guess evidently they found I have a little bit of a trend of saying that. So a couple of things come to mind.
0: And he said it again.
17: I know.
0: And by the way.
17: It seems unnatural. And by the way. So it seems kind of natural to think this. Is that if you look at LeBron James, he introduced Hillary Clinton. He had a fundraiser for Hillary Clinton. Stephon Curry. How many black players and white players love Barack Obama? I don't think anything about that. It's President of the United States. Elvis went to visit Richard Nixon.
0: He did do that, yes.
17: Right.
0: No, I know. It's gotten to the point where it's silly, but just so you folks know, this is another example of Trump derangement syndrome. It's a real disease. It's a real illness. There's no cure. And unfortunately, it's alive and well in America today.
17: And I just have this. I'm not going to speak for the coach. I know John Harbaugh really likes Trump. And do you know when he was available, Trump put on Truth Social, the Giants go hire this guy. So if he likes Donald Trump, is he going to alienate the locker room?
0: No.
17: If Harbaugh goes to the White House?
0: Well, if they win, he'll go to the White House. Don't forget, President Trump had John and his brother Jim, who's the head coach of the Los Angeles Chargers right now, the brother combination at the White House together. If the Giants win the Super Bowl, John Harbaugh will be at the White House, and people are not going to care. But right now, he hasn't won a game yet with the Giants. They'll take him to task.
17: All right. I by the way, I predict 11 wins.
0: 11?
17: 11 wins.
0: 11-6. That'll make the playoffs. I think, you ready for this? This is going to sound crazy. They've been bad for so many years. Not just 11 wins. They unseat the Philadelphia Eagles. The Giants win the NFC East.
17: Interesting. And here's what plays to that. I think the Eagles are going to snap away from snapping. That team is on tender hooks. They are ready to. Their coach is on the edge. Everybody's on the edge.
0: Yeah.
17: Oh, what about the quarterback? If Saquon starts struggling again like he did last year,
0: they're in trouble.
17: We're going to take a short time out and come back because you're going to the Israeli Day Parade. The police commissioner is the grand marshal of the Israeli Day Parade. When we come back, the precedent-setting mayor is not going. We'll talk about it.
4: Illuminating, intriguing, inculcating.
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9: Vice President J.D. Vance says the U.S. is very close to finalizing an agreement to extend the fragile ceasefire with Iran for 60 days. The state of California is suing the DNA company 23andMe for allegedly failing to protect consumer data from a massive cyber attack, where criminals were able to steal the records of 7 million customers. A Blue Origin rocket exploded on the launch pad at Cape Canaveral last night. The 320-foot-tall New Glenn rocket was doing an engine test when officials say it experienced an anomaly, resulting in a huge fireball.
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0: 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Orlando's news, weather, and traffic starts now.
1: Good afternoon. 12 o'clock here at WDBO. You know what that means. Now is your chance of winning $1,000 with WDBO Pays Your Bills. 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Our top story, Vice President J.D. Vance says the U.S. is very close to finalizing an agreement to extend the fragile ceasefire with Iran for 60 days. Former State Department Senior Advisor Nega Anga says that the framework deal is not exactly what President Trump had been initially aiming for.
2: It gives President Trump something that he can call a win, but it's not the clean victory image that he was seeking, right? President Trump wanted to show that pressure forced Iran to back down.
1: The White House says the U.S. and Iran have agreed on a memorandum of understanding.

0: is what to expect for the weekend.
1: I'm Laurel Lee, 88 degrees, mostly sunny in Orlando. Continuing our team coverage, a successful rescue inside a cave in Laos where several miners have been trapped for more than a week. One miner has been rescued and brought out of the cave, but the operation to get the rest of them has been harrowing. ABC's Marcus Moore says the passageways in the caves are extremely narrow.
2: Taking them out one by one, and so we know that one person has been brought to the surface. There are five others remaining, and so there's every sense that this could go on for quite some time. And that it will be quite difficult.
1: Remember to tap the WDBO Pays Your Bills button inside the WDBO app right now and enter the word travel, T-R-A-V-E-L, travel, right now for your chance at $1,000. 1203 here at WDBO.
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14: Showers and thunderstorms will continue to power up this afternoon and this evening. Heavy rainfall once again a concern with high temperatures right around 90. Later on tonight, the rain comes to a close. Overnight lows in the mid-70s. For your Saturday, slightly lower coverage of rain and storms anticipated. Numbers in the upper 80s and then a much higher coverage of rain and storms heading into Sunday. From Channel 9 Eyewitness News, I'm meteorologist David Heckard.
13: 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Triple team traffic.
15: Expressways crash-free. Delays I-4 eastbound, Osceola to 535. I-4 westbound, the 520 to Central Florida Parkway. A crash Bumby at Colonial. A crash Darrell Carter Parkway at I-Drive. A crash Oak Ridge at Rio Grande. A crash Apopka Vineland at Phillips Landing Boulevard. A crash Orange at Miller Street. From the WDBO Traffic Center, I'm Rito Grant.
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16: Agreement text is in its final approval stages in Iran, but a final decision has not yet been made. Iran emphasized it will open the strait according to pre-established agreements ranging from ship inspections to providing insurance for ships for a fee. In other words, a toll. The president claimed Iran would give up its nuclear program. This is not.

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1: Ladies and gentlemen, boys and girls, it's an open line Friday, and the phone number is 877-973-7425. Should you wish to be on the program, I have the audio. I kid you not. I did not make this up. This is James Tallarico, the weirdo from Texas.
2: Every one of our neighbors with a uterus became the property of the state.
3: One of our neighbors with a uterus to be able to control their own body.
1: He really says it. He really says it. Our neighbors, he can't say woman. He can't say woman or women. He can't say females. Our neighbors with uteruses. Our neighbors with it. That is, hey, neighbors with uteruses. Does that make you feel respected? Does that make you feel respected? Do you know what the other phrase is they use? Don't be mad at me for telling you this. Don't be mad at me for telling you this. This is the other phrase that these sort of people use. It's either neighbors with uteruses or are you prepared for this? Neighbors with bottom holes. I'm not making that up. That is for real. That is what they say. That is what they say, because they don't want to say woman. Why? Because a trans activist may get their feelings hurt. Notice how I said their feelings hurt. Might get his feelings hurt. You're excluding the boys when you say woman. If you say neighbors with uteruses, we're gonna spend more time on the newspeak here. We are, but you need to understand this is who we're dealing with. Someone who, instead of saying woman, says neighbor with uterus. What he's gonna do now is start saying woman. I love women, women, women. I love women. I love women, women, women. To pretend he never said it, and the fact checkers will say he's telling the truth. 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
0: 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Orlando's news, weather, and traffic starts now.
4: Good afternoon, 12:30 here at WDBO. Our top story, Vice President J.D. Vance says the U.S. is very close to finalizing an agreement to extend the fragile ceasefire with Iran for 60 days. Longtime U.S. diplomat Gina Abercrombie-Winstanley says Iran wants a deal.
5: They need this just as badly as the United States does, if not more so. It's just a matter of who believes they have more time to wait out the other.
4: The White House says that the U.S. and Iran have agreed on a memorandum of understanding, but President Trump hasn't yet signed off on it. Iran says the text of the memorandum hasn't yet been finalized. The agreement would reportedly see the Strait of Hormuz open to commercial traffic, but the fate of Iran's nuclear program remains a critical sticking point.
0: This is
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7: Channel 9 Eyewitness News, meteorologist David Eckert coming up, tracking more rain and storm chances for the evening hours, and the very latest on what to expect for the weekend.
4: I'm Laurel Lee, 89 degrees, mostly sunny right now in Orlando. Continuing our team coverage, a Russian drone has reportedly injured two people in a NATO country.
8: Officials in Romania say the injuries happened overnight during a Russian drone attack near the Ukrainian border.
6: Romania's foreign ministry says the drone was part of an assault on Ukraine, but crashed into a southeastern Romanian apartment building, injuring two people. Romania says Russian drones have breached its airspace dozens of times since it started attacking Ukraine, but this marks the first time that a drone has caused injuries. They have notified NATO of what's being called a serious violation of international law. I'm Mark Mayfield.
4: Representatives from G7 nations are meeting in Paris to discuss tech policy and come up with a joint declaration. Ross Collin reports that France, which is hosting the talks, was hoping to tackle four priorities.
8: They are the security and governance of artificial intelligence, the spread of AI in the economy, the protection of minors online, and the sustainability of the digital sector. It's this final ambition that's proving hard to find agreement on between the US, the UK, France, Italy, Germany, Japan, and Canada. US officials are reluctant to sign up to any joint declaration committed to tackling the environmental footprint of digital technology. Ross Cullen, Paris.
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17: Showers and thunderstorms will continue to power up this afternoon and this evening. Heavy rainfall once again a concern with high temperatures right around 90. Later on tonight, the rain comes to a close. Overnight lows in the mid-70s. For your Saturday, slightly lower coverage of rain and storms anticipated. Numbers in the upper 80s and then a much higher coverage of rain and storms heading into Sunday. From Channel 9 Eyewitness News, I'm meteorologist David Heckard.
16: 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Triple team traffic.
18: I-4 eastbound past 532. A crash blocking the right lane. Delay starting back near 27. On the 417 southbound before the Curry Ford Toll Plaza, a crash blocking two left lanes. Other expressways crash free. A crash Bumby at Colonial. A crash Apopka Vineland at I-Drive. A crash Oak Ridge at Rio Grande. From the WDBO Traffic Center, I'm Rito Grant.
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1: I'm going to just unload today. Might as well. I choose violence. But first, we have to talk about the violent reaction of the Democratic Party. On yesterday's program, if you were here, I had a live exchange on radio in conversation with a globally famous Democratic strategist who is beside himself with Jill Biden. Now, if you weren't here yesterday, those of you who were, forgive me. Let me just rerun the clip that we played yesterday so that your head might explode like the Democrats' heads exploded. This is the former First Lady of the United States of America.
19: Were you horrified as you saw it unfold?
20: I wasn't horrified. I was frightened because I had never, ever seen Joe like that before or since. Never.
19: Or since.
20: Yes.
19: Or you've since. Never seen him like
20: never.
19: That?
20: No.
19: What happened?
20: I don't know what happened. I mean, as I watched it, I thought, oh my God, he's having a stroke. And it scared me to death.
1: She watched and thought, oh my God, he's having a stroke. And so she took him to Waffle House. I'm not making that up. They literally went to Waffle House after the debate. I guess when she realized he wasn't drooling and slurring his words or pooping his britches more than usual, they could go to Waffle House and watch a fight. At 12:15 in the morning in downtown Atlanta, they went to a Waffle House. Friends, I've been to the Waffle House in downtown Atlanta at after midnight when I was in college, and I was not sober. That's where you went to get sober and watch the fights. And that's where they took Joe Biden. That's where they took Joe Biden after the debate. Oh my God, I think my husband's having a stroke. Let's go to Waffle House. And the Democrats today are, wait a second, you people knew. Now, here's what's so funny about this. Do you know who some of the loudest voices are? They're the pod bros, the Pod Saves America bros, who weren't they the ones who, when Joe Biden was led off the stage by Barack Obama, they were like, hey, we were there. There was nothing wrong with Joe Biden. And now we know there actually was. Even there, he was wandering off the stage and Barack Obama had to lead him off the stage. And George Clooney came out and said, yep, there's something wrong with him. And the pod bros who are now like, we should burn down all the people who covered for Joe Biden. I guess they're going to self-immolate like progressives do these days outside of embassies and in the White House. Because they were in on the cover-up, people. They were in on the cover-up. And now they're like, we have to clean house. You know, Democrats, you do have to clean house. Here's the thing. Everybody knew there was something wrong with Joe Biden. This is the great problem for the Democratic Party in America today. The great problem for Democrats in America is that they and the press are the same thing. So there is no way for there to be accountability in the Democratic Party side. See, there's enough distance between Republicans and even conservative media. I'll call out Republicans on my side who I think are behaving badly. Democrats rarely do until someone becomes expendable. Like, we're about to see Graham Plattner become expendable to Democrats, and they'll start calling him out. All the people who have raced to circle the wagons around him and say he's not really a Nazi, he's a communist, we forgive him all the bad things he say. When his polling keeps slipping and Susan Collins keeps writing, they're going to throw him overboard so that they can say, see, we were virtuous, we rejected the Nazi we endorsed 6 months ago. Because now we know things we didn't know then. That's what they'll do. Mark my words. That is what they'll do. The media and the Democrats are in such a bubble together, they can't really find true accountability on the cover-up of Joe Biden because they were all in it together. There were very few Democrats who were willing to speak out at the time. And now what we know is that multiple Democrats came out and said that, yep, I saw Joe Biden like this. I saw Joe Biden in more than once in a situation where he wasn't right. This is a tweet from Dasha Burns, a White House bureau chief for Politico, formerly NBC News, and I quote, a former senior Biden campaign advisor tells me Jill Biden's comments are revisionist history. She and a handful of other close advisors around President Biden kept gaslighting us, telling those of us on the campaign we were the ones who were wrong and that he just had a bad night. I think she saw the reputational harm this caused her and is therefore taking a new position. Notice, however, it's on background. But wait, there's more. Jill Biden's memoir is the latest frustration for Democrats eager to move on from 2024. Former Biden advisor Megan Hayes tells me on C-SPAN's Ceasefire that the book risks reopening debates about age in the election just as Democrats have momentum. It is not welcome from Democrats. And that was my text messenger yesterday, his fury, that at least we don't have to talk about Tallarico and Plattner today, but we're having to reopen all of these old wounds. Every single time the Democrats hit a roll, and by the way, this goes back to Biden's time as the presidency. Remember, every time the Democrats run a roll, Joe Biden would drool something out stupid. He would grab some teenage girl on the butt or sniff her hair, and then he would make some remark about Indians and 7-Elevens that would send the Democrats into a spiral, or he would say something that made no sense. Every time. Joe Biden is like a herpes flare-up for the Democrats. Every time you think you got smooth lips, suddenly there's this blister of Joe Biden. I mean, there's not enough. What is it? What is the thing you can buy at the grocery store, or Breva, or whatever you see there at the counter? Every time there's a Biden flare-up. Just when the Democrats are ready to smooch again with the voters, Joe Biden flares up. And now it's Jill Biden too. I'm going to stop myself from getting in trouble, and we're going to move on from the illusion and comparison. Or I say something that gets me in trouble, I will just say the Democrats are beside themselves on this now. And truth be told, you can't really blame them, except they're getting what they deserve, and that is what I find so funny about all of this. They are objectively getting what they deserve. The Democratic Party of America has repeatedly lied to the public about Joe Biden. They covered for Joe Biden. Remember, they changed the rules so that they did not have to have a primary challenge to Joe Biden. Then they stacked the deck for Kamala Harris to avoid her having to have a primary challenge. They walked into this and their eyes were wide open when they did. Everybody in the Democratic Party who was close to Biden had a story of him being out to lunch. And they would for a time chalk it up to he was tired, it was a bad day. But when it happens over and over and over and over and over, it becomes a problem. There was this preacher, church, Southern Baptist Church. They're looking for a new preacher. They invite him into the pulpit and they ask him to preach a sermon. And it's a barn burner of a sermon on how they need to love their neighbor and seek the welfare of their community. And they need to do this. They need to be engaged in their community and they need to witness and they need to share the gospel. And the congregation is intrigued. So they have him back the next Sunday. They want to hear him again. And to their shock, he preaches the exact same sermon. Word for word. They're shocked. And the deacons get together and they say, does he have Alzheimer's? What's going on here? Maybe he had a bad day. They say, yeah, maybe he had a bad day. Let's have him back a third time and see. And he comes back a third time. He gets to the pulpit, word for word, the same sermon. It's so bad, members of the congregation are turning and looking at each other, and they're muttering in the sermon. What, this guy must have Alzheimer's. There's something wrong with this guy. And the deacons, after it's over, they pull the man aside, and they say, sir, is everything all right? And the pastor says, why, everything is all right. Was there a problem with the sermon? And they said, no, sir, it was a fine, fine sermon. There's just one problem. He says, what's the problem? So, well, you gave that same sermon word for word last week. And you gave that sermon word for word the first time you were here. 3 weeks in a row, you given the same sermon. Do you remember 3 weeks in a row you given the same sermon? And the pastor looks at him and says, yep, I remember. But did you do what I said to do in the sermon? That's not the punchline for Joe Biden. You wish it was. The punchline for Joe Biden is he was a man in decline. He gave the same sermon every week, but he slurred his words more and more and pooped his britches and had to have note cards with the names of the congregants so that he could call them out, and he had to see their faces and know what they were going to ask, just like Joe Biden did with the reporters. Joe Biden was in decline the entire time, and the Democratic Party, the National Press Corps, covered it up. And to the National Press Corps, I've got to make this point. There are a lot of reporters out there. John Harwood, who's now gone off the deep end. Jim Acosta. In fact, if I could just speak to all of you, John Harwood, my friend Chuck Todd, Jim Acosta, Jake Tapper, Wolf Blitzer, John Berman, the hosts of CNN, Joe Scarborough, Willie Geis, Mika Brzezinski, Peter Baker at the New York Times, Peter Baker's wife, Susan Glazer, or whatever her name is. Can I just all of you in the press? I got good relationship with some of you, but can I tell you why we have Donald Trump? Some of you, not all of you who I've listed, but some of you decided it's because of the hardness and cruelty of the American people, that they're backwaters and racist. A majority of them voted for Donald Trump. We have Donald Trump because of you. Because you all have a double standard and you don't want to acknowledge it. Many of you wake up every day thinking you're very fair, but you refuse to cover the frailties of Joe Biden until it became politically convenient for you to do so. And I think deep down, many of you know that. When Republicans started pointing out he's got note cards with the pictures of reporters with their questions on it, you pretended it away. When Joe Biden would wander out of frame on camera and leaders would have to pull him back, and we know now from those leaders that, yes, actually there was a problem. No, the Republicans distorted it. Brian Stelter, do you understand? You said it was these fake videos, these selectively edited videos. No, the Republicans were telling the truth the whole time, and you chose to circle the wagons around Joe Biden. You, the members of the press corps who do not like Donald Trump, played directly into Donald Trump's hand. You threw Brer Rabbit into the briar patch. You, the American media, and I think, by the way, that's why you're so angry right now about what's happening in the country, because deep down you know you were complicit in it. And I say that lovingly. Many of you are friends, and I don't mean for you to get mad at me, but I'm telling you, as someone who is a friend, who is an outsider, who looks in on you, you did give Joe Biden a pass. You did not ask the probing substantive questions, and now you're trying to make up for it with Donald Trump. I see the number of you. Margaret Sullivan, who I don't particularly care for, was savaged Republicans for questioning Joe Biden and his decline, and now, like, I think Donald Trump's in decline. We should investigate. It doesn't help you to now double up on Donald Trump the things you never did to Joe Biden, because what it does is it exposes how you never did it to Joe Biden. We have Donald Trump as president of the United States in part because of your complicity in the cover-up of Joe Biden, and the fact that you will not hold yourselves accountable and will not acknowledge it. The fact, frankly, that we have multiple books now about Joe Biden's decline from members of the press and Democrats, and none of them wish to probe the cover-up of the press and the protective nature of the press, shows you why you are not trusted, why Republicans are cheering things like the Paramount takeover of CBS News and CNN and the like. Why Republicans are cheering on your demise is because we want a free and fair press, but you're not a free and fair press. You are held captive to your biases and prejudices against the right, such that you would cover for the clear decline of a president and set the stage for the return of Donald Trump, and you can't even acknowledge it.
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4: The first day of the Women's College World Series is in the books. Alabama took down UCLA 6-3. Tennessee defeated Texas 6-3. Texas Tech trampled Mississippi State. And Nebraska notched a 5-3 extra innings victory over Arkansas. Five people are dead and nearly a dozen, three dozen hurt after following an early morning crash on the southbound I-95 in Virginia. State police say a bus failed to slow down for traffic backing up before a work zone in Stafford County. The five people who died were in vehicles struck by the bus. A Texas man is in custody for allegedly threatening to kill Erica Kirk. The CEO of Turning Point USA is scheduled to appear at an event in San Antonio next week. On Thursday, police arrested Jacob Wensky for allegedly posting a threat on social media to bomb the venue.
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1: Hello, America. Welcome. It's Eric Erickson, 877-973-7425. Should you wish to be on the program, I would be very happy to have you. There is news. Martina McBride has announced she is pulling out of the whatever they called it, the country fair or whatever they were going to do on the mall. She's not going to do it now. Brett Michael has pulled out. Basically, all the musicians that were announced have decided to pull out as too divisive. And I mean, really, we're going to be left with the J6 choir and Kid Rock, aren't we? That's what this is going to be about. You know, there's a way to do this and get people invested in it. But it needs to be less Trump branded. That's just the truth. and this was all going to be tied to Donald Trump, and you had a lot of creative artists who don't want to be tied to Donald Trump, who would otherwise be glad to help celebrate the country. I'm still telling you, somebody called Dolly Parton. This hour of the program brought to you by Van Allen Golf, A-L-L-E-N, VanAllenGolf.com. You can check them out on Instagram at Van Allen Golf. I've been putting up some of their pictures there. 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I love them. 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Father's Day is coming up. 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The Golfer's Journal, it really is a great. I just signed Charlie up for it. So yeah, do that. Now, when we come back, have y'all seen the video? Alexandria Ocasio-Cortez speaking to a group of Muslim men who refuse to even acknowledge her presence. They're talking to each other while she's speaking with her head covered. She's got a scarf over her head. The woman who believes that the Republicans are going to send us into the Handmaid's Tale voluntarily put on the Handmaid's Tale costume to speak to a group of Islamists. What on earth is going on? I actually definitively know the answer to what is happening. I do. Trust me. And I'm going to explain it. And at the bottom of the hour, some of you have been waiting for me to go on a particular tirade. You knew it was coming. That's going to happen. The bottom of the next hour, some of you are going to want to tune me out. You shouldn't. You should listen because I speak truth to power, all power, regardless of the letter next to their name. We'll get to it when we come back. First, there's a BOGO happening. This may be the last week for the BOGO. Today may be the last day. 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
0: 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Orlando's news, weather, and traffic starts now.
4: Good afternoon. I'm Laurel Lee, 1 o'clock here at WDBO. Our top story, President Trump is making a final determination on a proposed deal with Iran. Fox's Jared Halpern has more from the White House.
6: The president says he is in the Situation Room to make a final determination on whether to move forward on a deal to end the war with Iran. In a social media post, President Trump says Iran must agree to never have a nuclear weapon and immediately reopen the Strait of Hormuz with no tolls. The U.S. would end a naval blockade, preventing access to Iranian ports. And he says the U.S. would unearth Iran's highly enriched uranium to have it destroyed. In addition, President Trump says no money would be exchanged exchanged until further notice. Iran is seeking a lifting of sanctions as part of an agreement. At the White House, Jared Halpern, Fox News.
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8: Channel 9 Eyewitness News, meteorologist David Eckert coming up, tracking more rain and storm chances for the evening hours and the very latest on what to expect for the weekend.
4: I'm Laurel Lee, 89 degrees, mostly sunny right now in Orlando. Continuing our team coverage as millions of soccer fans prepare to travel to North America for the World Cup. Countries are ramping up restrictions in response to the latest Ebola outbreak. ABC's Shannon Kingston with more.
9: The U.S., Mexico, and Canada say they are launching coordinated travel measures aimed at preventing the spread of the Ebola virus during the World Cup. Secretary of State Rubio saying that nobody exposed to the virus will be admitted.
10: We cannot and will not allow any cases of Ebola to enter the United States.
9: The State Department is also surging more than $100 million to fight the outbreak in Africa. Shannon Kingston, ABC News, the State Department.
4: Today, former Attorney General Pam Bondi is in a closed-door interview with members of the House Oversight Committee. Bondi being questioned over her handling of the release of the Epstein files and how the DOJ under her watch oversaw what would be released and what wouldn't. Epstein survivors and critics have slammed Bondi's DOJ for not holding more of Epstein's accomplices accountable and for redacting names of some of Jeffrey Epstein's associates. Here's Aaron Kudersky.
11: This was her sort of mess to begin with. People like Bondi.

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3: Showers and thunderstorms will continue to power up this afternoon and this evening. Heavy rainfall once again a concern with high temperatures right around 90. Later on tonight, the rain comes to a close. Overnight lows in the mid-70s. For your Saturday, slightly lower coverage of rain and storms anticipated. Numbers in the upper 80s, and then a much higher coverage of rain and storms heading into Sunday. From Channel 9 Eyewitness News, I'm meteorologist David Heckard.
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4: I-4 eastbound past 532, crash now off to the right shoulder. No other crashes along I-4. 417 southbound before the Curry Ford Toll Plaza. A crash continuing to block two left lanes. Other expressways crash-free. A crash OBT at Land Street. 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
5: Louisiana, there may be pictures. We will see. Home on Sunday. It's a quick turnaround trip. I'm going to go over see my parents and my sisters. And then I got to be home Sunday afternoon because we got people coming over that evening. And then I'll be back over there in a few weeks. Oh, by the way, Mom and Dad, I'll be coming back over in another few weeks to finish up all the property sale stuff. So you'll get your fill of me. Now we must talk. Alexandria, do y'all know how much I love you? Charlie, I know you're listening. You better be listening, considering it's your job to listen. Do you know how much I love you? In a heterosexual way. Do you listeners know how much I love you? I am

0: not. I am not going to play the sound of Alexandria Ocasio-Cortez talking. To spare you all, to spare Charlie, who he's only got a few brain cells left, having dealt with kids, they're home for summer and all that. I wanted to spare all of you, including him, from having to hear Alexandria Ocasio-Cortez speak, because we would all be dumber. But she did speak. She spoke to a group of Muslim men with the mayor of New York City. New York City, Mayor Zohran Mamdani. She spoke about tolerance and shared values and solidarity, brother. And all those Muslim men, who, by the way, they were all in traditional wear except for the mayor of New York, who was in a soccer jersey. They ignored her. They did what the rest of America does. They're kind of the same way. They ignored her as she spoke, because Muslim men do not want to be lectured to by an annoying Brooklyn progressive. But while she spoke to them, Alexandria Ocasio-Cortez, she had her hair covered in a scarf out of respect for the Islamic men who do not wish to see a woman with their hair, with a woman's hair uncovered. I'm sorry. Doggone it, y'all. I'm sorry. I keep saying woman when it's neighbor with uterus. Congressperson, Congress critter with uterus, who spoke to these Islamic men. Why? This is a Congress critter with uterus who believes that Republican men are going to put us all in The Handmaid's Tale, the Margaret Atwood novel. Tangent, side note, tangent. I will have you know, I read that book twice. I did not want to read that book twice, but I took two classes in college at Mercer University, my alma mater, with the same professor who felt the need in two separate classes over two separate semesters to make people read The Handmaid's Tale, because this Birkenstock-clad feminist who breastfed her three-year-old in class, I'm not making that up. Maybe the kid was two. She already had a second kid and was still breastfeeding the first kid in class in front of us. One of those hippie feminists, like those 90s academic feminists who, I mean, they never shaved. They never met a razor that they didn't look at as a symbol of patriarchal oppression. One of them feminists. Yeah, and she made us read The Handmaid's Tale twice, and I knew halfway through the book, this professor of mine is not smart. She is educated beyond her capacity. Because if you read The Handmaid's Tale by Margaret Atwood and you think it's a good book, your partner at night has AA batteries. That's just the truth. You need to know this. If you actually believe The Handmaid's Tale is a good book, if you actually like it, it inspired you, you are someone who is an angry, bitter neighbor with uterus. Because it's a horrible book. It's not a well-written book. It's not. It's a dumb book. It is a book based on hatred of men. And you probably have a like monthly Amazon subscription for AA batteries, if not D batteries. And I had to read it twice in college. I hate that book. And yet, neighbors with uteruses of a certain political persuasion believe that that book is a foreshadowing and prophecy of what it's going to be like in America under the Republicans and Donald Trump. They do. And yet it's not happening. It's not. But they believe it. And yet these same people who believe that Republicans are going to put them in these Handmaid's Tale dresses with the white hoods They will voluntarily, for a group of Islamic men, cover their head and get into the Handmaid's Tale costume. And you have to wonder about the irony and the humor of Alexandria Ocasio-Cortez, who believes Republican patriarchy is going to oppress her, and she voluntarily submits to the Islamic patriarchy and covers her head out of a sign of respect for them, she believes, as she lectures them on solidarity. We have seen this before. We have seen this before, my friends. Tangent. My buddy Adam just texted and said, should I be concerned about your blood pressure today? Yes, I've had 4 espressos. Can you tell? Now, here's what's going on. There is only one way to look at this, and I apologize if this offends you, but this is the God's honest truth. You may not like this truth, but this is the truth. We have seen this before. In 1976, at the beginning of the Iranian Revolution, the socialist left in Iran began to rally to the Ayatollah Khomeini's cause. These were men and women, none of whom wore Arab gear, none of whom covered their hair, none of whom dressed in typical Islamic garb. They sided with the Ayatollah. And the Ayatollah was very clear he would come back and impose an Islamic Republic. But the progressive left believed it didn't apply to them, and they joined forces with the Ayatollah, and they drove out the Shah and Western liberalism in favor of a socialist regime allied with the Soviet Union. The very first people to die after the Ayatollah took power were the progressive secular leftists who rejected the Shah and Western liberalism in favor of Eastern communism. There are pictures of people who were in protest for the Ayatollah cheering him, and they looked Western. You couldn't tell, but for the background or some of the Arabs around them, you couldn't tell they were in Iran. They dressed like you and me. And there are famous pictures of them with their biographies of this person was murdered on this date. This person fled the country and lives in Switzerland. This person's whole family was murdered. There's a famous picture of 2 young women holding the peace sign out the window of a car. One of them was murdered with her whole family. The other one escaped as her brother and her parents and her children were murdered. And she now lives in Sweden and will tell anyone about how she was so wrong about leftism and its alliance with Islam. But here's the thing you must understand. The things of the world hate the things of God. And those of you who aren't Christians, I know you have a hard time with this one, but it is the only way to reconcile the socialist secular left allying with Islamic radicals. It's the only way to explain why Alexandria Ocasio-Cortez thinks that you and I as conservatives want to put her in a Handmaid's costume, but she will voluntarily wear one so as not to offend Islamic men. The things of the world hate the things of God, and the things of the world will ally with each other against the things of God. And yes, the implication there is Islam is a thing of the world. And if you're offended by that, I'm sorry, but it's the truth. And the things of the world will ally together against the things of God, against Christianity, against Judaism, against the truth, because Christ Jesus said, I am the way, the truth, and the life. And so they will ally against the truth, because the truth is something that is objective. It is real and knowable like God. It is why they twist the truth. It is why they twist words together, because the things of the world are in alliance against the things of God. And once they've disposed of the things of God, then they'll turn and fight each other. J.R.R. Tolkien captured this well in The Lord of the Rings, and to his credit, Peter Jackson captured it well in the movies. The orcs are as nasty to each other as they are to men, except when men are present. When men are present, the orcs, the orcai, they are aligned against the men. They are aligned against God's creation. And the moment the men are dispatched, they turn on each other and kill each other and eat each other. It is captured physically, visually in The Lord of the Rings. The things of the world ally with each other against the things of God until they are together without the things of God, and then they turn on each other. And inevitably, the nastiest ones, the fundamentalist ones, they're the ones who win. The secularists cannot stand up to religion. Why? Because secularism is a religion. It just happens to be the weakest religion. Why? Because Christianity and Islam, they all believe in higher powers. Secularism, you are your own God, and you have no power against the supernatural. You think there is no supernatural, and yet you're in alliance with the bad part of supernaturalism against the good part of supernaturalism, and you can't withstand it. So when the Muslim horde allies with the secularists to drive out Christians and Jews from a location, the moment the Christians and Jews have fled, the Muslim horde turns on the secularists and eliminates them. The communists of China think that they can dabble with the Iranians and that they can outnumber the Iranians and they're more powerful than the Iranians, except the Iranians have a fundamental commitment to a higher power, which ultimately always makes them stronger than the people who believe in nothing but themselves. When you believe there is a God, you have a greater sense of self than if you believe there is no God and this is all there is and the worms are going to eat your body. So the things of the world ally with each other. So Alexandria Ocasio-Cortez can stand before a group of Islamic men with her hair covered, not recognizing the humor or irony in a woman who believes Republican patriarchy is going to impose that on her, volunteering to do it, to speak to a group of men who wouldn't even pay attention to her speech because she, a neighbor with the uterus, is beneath them. And again, if you're not a spiritual person, if you're not a religious person, you have a hard time following what I'm saying. And I understand it. But I pray your eyes are one day open to this, because when you see it, you can't unsee it. Why is anti-Semitism on the rise? Because the things of the world hate the things of God. The God of all creation chose the Jewish people. And when came to earth, came as a Jew, was proclaimed the king of the Jews on the cross. So the things of the world hate the Jews, and they certainly hate Christians. And they'll dispatch the Jews first because there were fewer of them, and then they turn on the Christians. Alexandria Ocasio-Cortez, you see it. They come after Catholic Charities in Pennsylvania to tell Catholic Charities you can't be involved in adoptions. They come after Christian hospitals saying you're going to be forced to perform abortions and trans surgeries. They come after Christian schools and say you will be defunded and shut down if you do not indoctrinate children into progressive secular values like transgenderism. But they do not come for the Islamic schools. They do not come for the Muslims. They leave Dearborn, Michigan alone. They leave the Muslim schools alone. They come for the Jewish schools and the Christian schools. They come from the Jewish charities and the Christian charities. They leave the Islamic charities that are taking your welfare dollars through fraud and funding terrorism abroad. They leave that alone. In fact, let me play you this clip from Tim Walz. This clip will blow your mind from yesterday, asked about the fraud in the Somali community.
1: Do you want to hear more from members and leaders from the Somali community to say, we need to look at ourselves, we need to hold our own neighbors accountable, because look at the damage that this has done to our community. What do you want to hear more from instead of just saying, don't blame us? Do you want to see more ownership and oversight from within?
2: Look, it's not law-abiding citizens. If that were the case, there's a lot of white men should be holding a lot of white men accountable.
0: You got that? A lot of white men should be holding white men accountable. You can't answer the question on the Somali community. Why? Because it's an Islamic community of Somalis who take welfare dollars and fund terrorism abroad. And the things of the world hate the things of God, and they will ally together. And once you see it, you can't unsee it.
3: 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Those who disagree with him, also listen to see what he's going to say next. It's the Eric Erickson Show.
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9: Police say a triple homicide suspect is in custody in Hawaii after a two-day manhunt. Jacob Daniel Baker was arrested on Thursday afternoon. Police said he was found in a small cave near the third victim's property on the Big Island. A Kenyan court is temporarily blocking the U.S. from opening an Ebola quarantine center there. According to U.S. officials, the facility was set to open Friday and be managed by U.S. medical staff, but plans have been halted following a petition filed by a rights group. No one has been injured after a Blue Origin rocket exploded on the launch pad in Florida Thursday night. Authorities say the Blue Origin New Glenn rocket was conducting an engine test at Cape Canaveral when the explosion occurred. There were no deaths or injuries. The rocket was expected to soon launch several broadband satellites.
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0: Paul, that was really impressive. 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
9: I'm Laurel Lee. Our top story, Vice President J.D. Vance says the U.S. is very close to finalizing an agreement to extend the fragile ceasefire with Iran for 60 days. Longtime U.S. diplomat Gina Abercrombie with Stanley says that the U.S. wants a deal it can present as a victory, but so does Iran.
23: They need the Strait open for their own oil to go in and out freely. They need the sanctions lifted. They need their assets unfrozen.
9: The White House says that the U.S. and Iran have agreed on a memorandum of understanding, but President Trump hasn't yet signed off on it. Iran says the text of the memorandum hasn't yet been finalized. The agreement would reportedly see the Strait of Hormuz open to commercial traffic, but the fate of Iran's nuclear program remains a critical sticking point. As the Ebola outbreak spreads, the Trump administration's plans to open a quarantine facility for Americans has hit a wall. Here's ABC's Shannon Kingston from the State Department.
24: A Kenyan court has put a pause on the Trump administration's plan to open a 50-bed field hospital in the country for Americans exposed to the Ebola virus. The African CDC has suggested Kenya's government was pressured into housing the center. Some experts also warning that a foreign facility is a strategic mistake, saying U.S. nationals impacted by the outbreak should be brought home. Shannon Kingston, ABC News, the State Department.
9: New York Mayor Zohran Mamdani's proposed government-run grocery store has come under fire after asking for $30 million to restore the site. Fox Business's Madison Allworth is in New York City with the latest.
25: Back in 2017, La Marqueta received $25 million taxpayer dollars to reinvest in the market and in the event space. Now, Mamdani asking for $30 million. That is a total of $55 million in less than 10 years. $10 million has already been used for the event space at La Marqueta. That opened with a ribbon cutting back in 2021. But shortly after, they had to close it because the MTA was doing construction. Business owners whose livelihoods are dependent on fair competition, they're not waiting. They're holding a rally here to plead their case.
9: NYC plans on waiving rent and taxes for these grocery stores to bring down prices, making it difficult for other stores to compete. WDBO Pays Your Bills is back. Your next chance to win is happening at 2 p.m. today. Download our app now so you're ready to win $1,000 five times a day. Laurel Lee, WDBO News.
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3: 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Triple Team Traffic.
4: I-4 eastbound past 532, crash up to the right shoulder. No other crashes along I-4. 408 eastbound, exiting to I-4 eastbound, a crash partially blocking the off-ramp. No other crashes on the expressways. A crash OBT at Land Street. A crash Silver Star at Pine Hills. A crash Town Center at John Young. A crash John Young at Colonial. From the WDBO Traffic Center, I'm Rito Grant.
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2: 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Orlando's news, weather, and traffic starts now.
3: Good afternoon. I'm Laurel Lee. 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Our top story, Vice President J.D. Vance says the U.S. is very close to finalizing an agreement to extend the fragile ceasefire with Iran for 60 days. Former State Department Senior Advisor Nega Anga says that President Trump was hoping for something representing a clear victory for the U.S.
4: But what this actually shows is something much more complicated. Iran absorbed the pressure, it kept leverage over the Hormuz, and it's now bargaining for sanctions relief and blockade relief.
3: The White House says that the U.S. and Iran have agreed on a memorandum of understanding, but President Trump hasn't yet signed off on it. Iran says the text of the memorandum hasn't yet been finalized. The agreement would reportedly see the Strait of Hormuz open to commercial traffic, but the fate of Iran's nuclear program remains a critical sticking point. In what's being described as the most serious incident of its kind, NATO member state Romania says a drone injured 2 people in a southeastern city during a Russian attack on Ukraine.
5: While debris from Russian drones have fallen in this area of Romania, it's the first time injuries have been caused. We condemn Russian recklessness, NATO posted. The European Commission said Russia crossed yet another line. The drone hit a 10-story apartment building, causing damage as well as those hurt. The Romanian Defense Ministry said it scrambled fighter jets and a helicopter to monitor the attack. No comment yet from Russia, and no call yet for a triggering of NATO's Article 5, which prompts a response from the whole alliance to an attack on any member. In London, Greg Palcott, Fox News.
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3: Showers and thunderstorms will continue to power up this afternoon and this evening. Heavy rainfall once again a concern with high temperatures right around 90. Later on tonight, the rain comes to a close. Overnight lows in the mid-70s. For your Saturday, slightly lower coverage of rain and storms anticipated. Numbers in the upper 80s and then a much higher coverage of rain and storms heading into Sunday. From Channel 9 Eyewitness News, I'm meteorologist David Heckard.
2: 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Triple Team Traffic.
4: One trouble spot on the expressway is I-4 eastbound before 532. A broken down truck blocking the left lane. A crash along Kirkman at Sand Lake. A crash along Kirkman at Metro West. A crash Colonial at Thornton. A crash Silver Star at Pine Hills. A crash OBT at 36th. From the WDBO Traffic Center, I'm Rito Grant.
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1: Welcome back. It is Eric Erickson here. The phone number is 877-973-7425. Should you wish to be on the program this open line Friday, and I realize I've had a whole lot of tirades here today, so I do believe it is time for me to get to phone calls. And just so you know, part of the issue here too is had some technical problems getting into the call screener program on my end, but here we go. Let's go to Bobby calling from Austin, Texas. You're up next. Welcome.
2: Hi, Eric. I've only had two espressos today, so I'll try to talk without shaking. I've been in Texas for 9 years. I live in Austin, and the buzz around Talrico makes perfect sense to me when it comes to my non-Christian friends. He sounds like a Christian. He sounds like somebody that they want to be a Christian who just happens to align with every progressive idea they have. What confounds me is that I'm also surrounded by otherwise very smart and great Christian friends, many of whom I've attended church with, who are also voting for Talrico. And I guess my comment or maybe question for you too is that it seems to me that the right is the only side, in my experience, that has ever had to do business with or reckon with the candidates that we choose to vote for or not vote for. And I voted for John Cornyn in the primary runoff. I was shocked at how badly he was beaten, but in the aftermath, it makes sense to me. And what I would like for people in my neighborhood, my community, and my city to consider is if we could all just stop pretending that one side has the worst candidate than the other. I think my choices as a voter for the conservatives or for the GOP, I have to do business with that decision. Every time we have a candidate come up, whether it's Trump or Paxton or whoever, I don't see those conversations being had by my progressive or left-leaning friends. And I'm just wondering if you think that that's a widespread trend, because as a Republican, my candidate is usually the hold-your-nose candidate. And I feel that it's actually happening on the left, too, and they're just not being honest about it. Do you agree with that?
1: Yeah, I do. And so, Bobby, I'm glad you say that. And here's why. Because I hear this frustration a lot from Republican voters that why do I always have to hold my guy accountable and reject someone who has moral failings, even though I think he fights and the left never does. But look at what's happening here. And this is the thing I think people miss in the whole big picture of this. In 2024, Donald Trump won the popular vote. Republicans won the House and Republicans won the Senate. And they did so in part because the Democrats didn't hold their candidates accountable, and they picked some really bad candidates that year. In fact, I mean, the entire campaign of the Democratic Party orchestrated to hold no primary for Kamala Harris. And it became a huge problem for the Democrats. Huge, huge problem for the Democrats.
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5: Good afternoon. 2:30 here at WDBO. Our top story, Vice President J.D. Vance says the U.S. is very close to finalizing an agreement to extend the fragile ceasefire with Iran for 60 days. Longtime U.S. diplomat Gina Abercrombie Winstanley says both President Trump and Iran have much riding on this.
6: He says he doesn't care about the midterms. His party certainly cares about the midterms. The Iranians are in much the same position.
5: The White House says the U.S. and Iran have agreed on a memorandum of understanding, but President Trump hasn't signed it yet. Iran says the text of the memorandum hasn't been finalized. The agreement would reportedly see the Strait of Hormuz open to commercial traffic, but the fate of Iran's nuclear program remains a critical sticking point.
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8: Channel 9 Eyewitness News, meteorologist David Eckert coming up, tracking more rain and storm chances for the evening hours and the very latest on what to expect for the weekend.
5: I'm Laurel Lee, 91 degrees, mostly cloudy right now in Orlando. Continuing our team coverage, for now, no one can get paid from a controversial pool of money launched by the Justice Department last week. ABC's Alex Mallon has more.
7: A federal judge in Virginia on Friday ordered a temporary freeze on any payments from the Trump administration out of the $1.8 billion so-called anti-weaponization fund, as the judge considers arguments in a lawsuit brought by a former January 6 prosecutor to block the fund permanently. The order from District Judge Leonie Brinkema specifically bars the administration, quote, from taking any further action pursuant to the creation or operation of the anti-weaponization fund. Judge Brinkema has ordered an expedited briefing schedule in the lawsuit and a hearing set for Friday, June 12th. Alex Mallon, ABC News, Washington.
5: The state of Massachusetts is suing the nation's largest health insurer for fraud.
9: Massachusetts Attorney General Andrea Joy Campbell accuses United Healthcare Insurance of defrauding the state's Medicaid program, MassHealth, out of more than $100 million by coding lower-income older adults as sicker than they actually are to get higher rates. The plan operates in the state as United Healthcare Community Plans of Massachusetts. Campbell says she's suing to recover the improper payments and triple damages. United Health, in a statement, calls the complaint meritless. Chris Foster, Fox News.
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12: Showers and thunderstorms will continue to power up this afternoon and this evening. Heavy rainfall once again a concern with high temperatures right around 90. Later on tonight, the rain comes to a close. Overnight lows in the mid-70s. For your Saturday, slightly lower coverage of rain and storms anticipated. Numbers in the upper 80s and then a much higher coverage of rain and storms heading into Sunday. From Channel 9 Eyewitness News, I'm meteorologist David Heckard.
3: 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Triple team traffic.
13: I-4 eastbound before 532, a crash now blocking two left lanes. I-4 westbound before Cayley, a disabled vehicle blocking the left lane. 417 southbound at Lee Vista, a crash blocking the left lane. Other Orlando expressways crash free. 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
1: A guy who volunteered for an Al-Qaeda mission in Bosnia as the Democratic frontrunner, and I'm not making that up, it's true. In Michigan, you've got Abdul El Sayed, who is a far left guy who wants to run for president one day, who says he's not even sure Israel should exist and defends Hamas and Hezbollah and supports Iran. In Maine, you have you've got Graham Plantner, who is a Nazi turned communist who joked about raping women and self-pleasuring in porta potties and using taxpayer dollars and his paycheck to bang hookers in Southeast Asia when he was on leave, and it just, I mean, an unstable, unfit guy. In Texas, you've got James Tallarico, a far left, woke speaking creep, and they're not policing their side. And there are a lot of people on the right who say, well, we can stop policing our side. They're not doing it either. But don't you understand how there are so many Americans who are so frustrated with the quality of candidates? They're going to stop voting. You win elections by having a majority on your side, and you can have a majority on your side if you're willing to police the caliber of your candidate, because a lot of people are there voting on their gut. They're not actually voting on policy, and they don't want to vote for creeps. And when you have a normal person versus a creep, they're going to vote for the normal person. But when you have a creep like Tallarico and a creep like Paxson running together, it becomes an issue. So if you're willing to hold your side accountable to character in primaries and pick the best guy who's not a creep, you're going to shine against the other side. And the Democrats have stopped doing that because the Democrats have no moral standards. The Republicans still claim to have moral standards. And so you should exercise them instead of abandoning them and keep a majority on your side. If you're 64 or older, here's what's happening with Medicare right now. A lot of people are on a plan that makes sense for them, or it did when they signed up, but the plans might have changed. Nobody's reaching out to really help, but plenty of people are reaching out to sell. That's the problem. You're not short on calls. You're short on calls you can trust from people trying to get you on new Medicare plans if you're 64 and older. Chapter's different. They're the only Medicare advisor that compares every plan nationwide, and they match the plans to the doctors you already have, the prescriptions you already have, to your actual life. 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If you're on the right plan, they're going to tell you. If you're not, they're going to help you switch plans. 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If you are on Medicare, you're headed into Medicare, you're 64, talk to Chapter. They're not going to make money off of you. They're going to help you, and they're going to get you in the right plan. And again, last year, people who found new plans with Chapter saved an average of $1,100. 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Now, back to the phones. I have been negligent with folks on the phones today because there's been so much going on. My sister is actually driving. We're all going to see my parents tonight in Louisiana. And my sister's been texting me, it's time to talk to callers, Erickson. Now, I do what my sister says because she's older, redheaded, and bossy. So I do have to do that to have to keep my sister happy because she's going to see me tonight. So let's go to Travis. You're going to be up next. Welcome to the Eric Erickson Show, Travis.
14: Hi, Eric. Long time listener.
1: Thanks for calling.
14: I think you're mostly right most of the time. Don't always agree with you, but
1: that's
14: my
1: all
14: question
1: right.
14: My question is, I keep reading and hearing about the ICE protests that are going on in New Jersey right now. Fireworks, attacking ICE officers, setting cars on fire. This is Antifa, so I'm told. They protest all over the country all the time, cause a lot of chaos. Why are they allowed to do this? Why are they continuing to be allowed to continually do this? If you're a January 6th protester or rioter, as you may prefer, FBI hunted you down, put you in a cell for years without trial. Congressional committees, big deal. But Antifa is allowed to continue this all over the country, all over Texas, Seattle, Minneapolis, everywhere. Why?
1: So,
14: huge disparity.
1: It is interesting that you should say this. One of the big issues, Travis, is because a lot of these progressive state governments are protecting the protesters. That is true, by the way. A lot of them are protecting protesters. Now, I want you to know, and I thought I had the audio, and I guess I didn't actually get the audio pulled. Todd Blanche, the acting attorney general, says that we have actually, the U.S. government, I shouldn't say we, the Trump administration has done a very good job now of mapping out the sources of funding for Antifa. Kind of a warning sign that judgment is coming for Antifa. But a lot of progressive states and progressive communities protect the Antifa protesters who are going after ICE. So, for example, in one of these situations, ICE is not allowed in a government building. And you've got ICE waiting to get illegal aliens, and they can't enter the place, and they're being set upon by protesters. And yeah, it's, you are seeing what is being beneficial to Antifa because they're protesting in New Jersey. That's not happening in, for example, Georgia. It's not happening in most Texas. It can happen in Austin, where you have a very progressive local government protecting them. But generally, it's happening in progressive states. And again, it goes back to, you get the government you deserve. You get the government you vote for, and the government there is protesting. By the way, there's another story out of Northern Virginia, another illegal alien who has been let out of prison has murdered someone else. And this illegal alien was put in prison for sexual assault and rape. And the progressive prosecutor let him out of prison after only a few months with a slap on the wrist. And now this illegal alien has murdered someone. This is a problem and a pattern in Northern Virginia with the progressive district attorney up there. And this is continuing to happen. And I continue to maintain a strong belief that if you want to change the dynamic of non-white voters voting Democrats, law and order is the issue. You cannot tell me Hispanic and black families want gangbangers in their community. You cannot tell me they want illegal aliens in their community attacking their children. You cannot tell me that. And yet white progressives, bathed in white guilt, believe that is the case. And so they're soft on crime unless the criminal is white. And the backlash to this is coming. Law and order is still a major issue out there. Ron in Tulsa, Oklahoma, you're going to be up next on the Eric Erickson Show. Welcome. Ron? Well?
15: Yes, sir.
1: Oh, well, yeah. You're too late, Ron. Sorry. sorry, Ron. You were late there. So now I can move on to other things. In fact, one of the things I got to move on to here is this from the Duke of Wellington here on a Friday afternoon. This is somebody put this on social media, and I've saved this because I wanted to be able to get to this. So, you know, the Duke of Wellington was the popular British wartime leader in the War of 1812 during the Napoleonic Wars in Europe, which, by the way, side note, I still can't believe they haven't made another Master and Commander movie. That movie holds up. I watched it again the other day. I keep it on my iPad. You know the Russell Crowe movie about he's the commander of the ship in the War of 1812 against the French. It's fantastic, fantastic movie. They got a whole series of, I've read all the books. They're like 17 books. I've read the books. The Duke of Wellington battled Napoleon, and he wrote this letter to the bureaucrats in London. Gentlemen, while marching to Portugal to a position which commands the approach to Madrid and the French forces, my officers have been diligently complying with your requests, which have been sent by His Majesty's ship from London to Lisbon and then by dispatch rider to our headquarters. We have enumerated our saddles, bridles, tents, and tent poles, and all manner of sundry items for which His Majesty's government holds me accountable. I have dispatched reports on the character, wit, and spleen of every officer. Each item and every farthing has been accounted for, with two regrettable exceptions for which I beg your indulgence. Unfortunately, the sum of 1 shilling and 9 pence remains unaccounted for in one infantry battalion's petty cash. And there has been a hideous confusion as to the number of jars of raspberry jam issued to one cavalry regiment during a sandstorm in western Spain. This reprehensive carelessness may be related to the pressure of circumstance, since we are at war with France, a fact that may come as a bit of surprise to you in Whitehall. That's where the bureaucracy lives. This brings me to my present purpose, which is to request elucidation of my instructions from His Majesty's government so that I may better understand why I am dragging an army over these barren plains. I construe that perforce, it must be one of two alternative duties as given below. I shall pursue either one with the best of my ability, but I cannot do both. Please advise as to which I am supposed to do. 1, train an army of uniformed British clerks in Spain for the benefit of an accountant and copy boy in London, or 2, see to it the forces of Napoleon are driven out of Spain. What's old is new again. If you ever read some of the letters of Patton or Bradley in World War II, very similar. The accountants in Washington wanting to know how many bullets they had left and what were they spending their money on, as opposed to, oh, they were actually fighting bad guys. Makes it kind of funny out there. Okay, we got to move on to other stuff because Iran is suddenly right now claiming it has shot down a U.S. drone over Kashm Island, according to the Iranian news service. This island is just off the coast of Iran. If you know where the Strait of Hormuz is and the Arabian Peninsula tip of Oman, due north of there is an island off the coast of Iran, and the Iranians are saying they have shot this down. Now, the president is suggesting concurrently that we may go on and allow the opening of the Strait of Hormuz as we sort out the deal, which would be very, very, very, very, very bad, bad news for us, because the Iranians are doubling down and insisting they want a toll. And they want to do a toll. This is the problem here. And this is my frustration. You can't negotiate with people who want to bring about the apocalypse. Yesterday, I got an email from a listener, Stephen, who was saying, can you explain the history of this? Because I hear you say this, Iran wants to bring about the apocalypse. And I'm trying to find some stuff to read on this. So the Iranian government, they're called 12er Shias. They believe in 12er Shiite Islam. And they believe that there are 12 imams who were divinely appointed as spiritual and political successors to Muhammad, and that they possess special knowledge, Gnostic knowledge and authority. And they're to guide the Muslim community. And according to the theology, the 12 imams are exemplary human beings. And the 12th imam disappeared as a child into a fold in space. And they believe that that imam is going to come back when the conditions are right for his return. And who will lead the way and help him in his mission? The prophet Jesus. When the Ayatollah Khomeini, the Ayatollah who started the Iranian Revolution, the Ayatollah Khomeini, you may be able to picture him in his head if you're in your 40s or older, he believed that the way to pave the path for the conditions for the imam to return, for the Mahdi to return, was to annihilate Israel, that the Mahdi could not come back until the Jews were eliminated, because the Jews surrounded the second holiest site in Islam, the Dome of the Rock, where Muhammad supposedly, I guess, ascended, and that you gotta clear the space because that's where the Mahdi's coming back, so you got to get rid of the Jews. And so they fundamentally believe that you have to wipe out Israel to get the Mahdi to come back. And it is the precepts of their founding of the Islamic Republic. The leadership of the Iranian Republic believed they were put on earth by Allah to wipe out the Jews to bring about the apocalypse. It is in their founding mythology that they believe, which is why the president can say they've agreed to give up nuclear weapons and you can't believe them, because part of their theology is they can lie to advance the purposes of Allah. And so they will lie. And the only way to get past this now, since we started it, we didn't have to, it was a choice to start it, but you got to finish it now that you started it, because they will come for us otherwise. 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
5: The Hurricanes are a game away from the Stanley Cup Final. Carolina will host the Montreal Canadiens in Game 5 of the Eastern Conference Final. The Hurricanes lead the series 3-1. The Nevada Supreme Court is blocking a 40-year-old law that puts restrictions on abortions. That law required parental notification for people under 18. The court agreed with Planned Parenthood after they sued and said the law was unconstitutionally vague. Former Attorney General Pam Bondi has wrapped up testimony related to the Justice Department's release of the Epstein file. The closed-door hearing with the House Oversight Committee was focused on her handling of the investigation into Epstein and his accomplice Ghislaine Maxwell.
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1: Well, for those of you listening in Louisiana, they have approved there in the legislature a new congressional map eliminating one of the state's two majority black districts and drawing an additional Republican-leaning district in its place. The map is expected to help elect 5 Republicans and 1 Democrat to Congress. It was passed Friday afternoon, just a short time ago, after being tweaked in the state house earlier in the week. This is in response to Louisiana versus Calais, where the Supreme Court threw out the old map, saying it was specifically racially designed, and stop using race as a factor to gerrymander people in the United States. Now, I'm assuming it's going to be old Cleo Fields. I'm assuming Cleo is going to have some say. The Cleo Fields has been around since I was a kid. How old is Cleo Field? He is an icon of Louisiana politics. 63 years old. I think he's been there since, good Lord. He was elected in 1993, to Congress, and ran in successfully for governor in 95. He's a political gadfly, but he is a congressman who has been around for a very, very, very, very, very long time. From 88 to 93, he was in Louisiana Senate. And then he ran for office and got into office and back to Congress and out of Congress and ran again. And he's there. I think he's only ever worked in government, and the Democrats keep sending him and keep getting the same results. That's who I'm sure Louisiana will put in that one particular seat. It's kind of funny. I mean, it's wild. Since I have been in high school, that guy has been in elected office, and I turn 51 on Wednesday next week, on the 3rd. I turn 51, and he has been in elected office since I am in high school. Term limits. I am headed to Louisiana this afternoon, as a matter of fact, to see my family. And right now, I need to tell you guys about Perfectly Snug, because they're my mattress topper, and I already miss it because I'm going to stay at an Airbnb near my parents, and it's not going to have a Perfectly Snug mattress topper. 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
5: Good afternoon. 3 o'clock here at WDBO. Our top story. It's unclear whether a new draft of a potential deal between the U.S. and Iran will get final approval. President Trump says he's spending today in the Situation Room of the White House making a decision on its approval. But Iranian state media says that Trump's characterization of the draft proposal is not accurate. More from ABC's Christine Cordero.
4: Iran, according to state media, is rejecting the idea that they are going to let traffic move freely through the Strait of Hormuz without the tolls that they had previously mentioned that they would impose. Those are the things that they were working on Oman with, by the way. And they're also, you know, making no mention of the nuclear program in that there's no agreement, but rather they're calling it a commitment for a commitment. So in other words, saying we're not going to talk about this issue right now.
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7: Channel 9 Eyewitness News, meteorologist David Eckert coming up, tracking more rain and storm chances for the evening hours and the very latest on what to expect for the weekend.
5: I'm Laurel Lee, 91 degrees, mostly cloudy right now in Orlando, continuing our team coverage. Governor DeSantis says the so-called alligator Alcatraz has saved lives by keeping dangerous people off the streets.
8: Over 20,000 have gone through there. And so, again, those would be people that would absolutely be released into our society.
5: He says he hasn't ordered its shutdown, but if Homeland Security stops sending inmates and those remaining are deported, its operations will be adjusted. He adds the federal government has reimbursed the state some for the facility's construction and maintenance and is expecting more. He also announced nearly 500 arrests during a series of immigration operations in cooperation with the federal government. The Orlando Magic are finalizing a deal to hire San Antonio Spurs associate coach Sean Sweeney as the franchise's new head coach, ESPN says. Sweeney, who has spent this season as San Antonio's lead assistant, will replace Jamal Mosley, who was fired after the Magic lost 4-3 to Detroit in their first round series and has since become the head coach of the New Orleans Pelicans. Sweeney will finish the remainder of the postseason on the Spurs bench, including Game 7 of the Western Conference Finals, which is set for Saturday night against the Oklahoma City Thunder, with a berth in the NBA Finals on the line. WDBO Pays Your Bills is back. 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
4: Seabreeze thunderstorms erupting again across the listening area through around 9 p.m. tonight, and we'll see a little bit drier weather for Saturday, mainly north of Orlando, scattered afternoon storms, and then more widespread rain returning on Sunday. From Channel 9 Eyewitness News, I'm Certified Chief Meteorologist Tom Terry.
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5: Good afternoon. Got a multi-vehicle crash. I-4 westbound before Cayley. Two right lanes blocked there. Another crash westbound before 536. We've got a multi-vehicle wreck. I-4 eastbound between Champions Gate and 429. That one's on both shoulders. And a crash 417 southbound at Lee Vista Boulevard on the left shoulder. 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From the WDBO Traffic Center, I'm Paul Cross.
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8: All right, thank you, Scott Shannon. Thanks to all of you for being with us. Happy Friday. 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You want to be a part of the program, it's 800-941-SEAN. If you want to join us, well, can the left in America get any crazier? We don't need men. As long as women vote, we don't need men. Okay, Democrats, men out there, you toxic masculinity men in the audience, which is probably most of you, except for Tim Walz, Tampon Tim, and a few others. I wouldn't put six gender Tallarico in the toxic masculinity range either. All the other lunatics on the left are absolutely crazy. A Zoran Marxist, commie, Mamdani. He wants the right to take over a home that somebody rents out an apartment in if they have a beehive that they haven't removed from it. Two each according to their need, from each according to their ability. Oh, my God, I couldn't believe it. I think Joe was having a stroke. Well, if he was having a stroke, why didn't you go out there and help him? We're going to get into all of this. This is why Joe Biden is suing the Department of Justice. He doesn't want the Robert Hur tapes out. And we'll get into this with Greg Jarrett coming up. It's really remarkable times that we are living in. I mean, James Carville, does it get any better than that? And we're going to go over all of this in a second. And, you know, Mom Don.

0: Democrats, they are apoplectic at Joe Biden. Joe Biden now claiming, not only, I thought he was having a stroke or he was on drugs. Maybe she should talk to his doctors. Joe Biden angry at Kamala Harris. She couldn't even wait to shove her husband out the door and was demanding an immediate endorsement. God forbid she'd have a primary. Biden aides are furious, accusing Jill Biden of lying about her reaction to Joe Biden's debate implosion. President Trump weighing in. Democrats enraged at Jill Biden. And because they know they lied, but they all lied. And so did the media.
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2: Good afternoon, 3:30 here at WDBO. Our top story, deal or no deal, that's the question. And the answer lies in how President Trump decides to respond to a developing peace proposal between the U.S. and Iran. Fox Business's Ashley Webster has the details.
3: If it feels like we've been here before, we have several times. But it does appear that a deal between the U.S. and Iran is as close as it has been. And as we've been told, the president is now mulling over the framework of a peace deal. We'll have to wait and see how that works out. But in the meantime, Vice President J.D. Vance says the whole process is moving forward.
4: We do think they're negotiating, at least so far, in good faith, and we're making some progress.
3: President Trump highlighted the two key areas in this proposal, posting on Truth Social that Iran must agree that they will never have a nuclear weapon or bomb. He also says the Hormuz Strait must be immediately open. No tolls for unrestricted shipping traffic in both directions.
2: It reportedly includes language demanding Iran open the strait and remove all surrounding mines within 30 days, while the U.S. would lift its naval blockade on the shipping lane in proportion to Iran's actions in enacting the agreement. The U.S. is also considering talks of sanction relief for Iran and releasing frozen assets if Iran commits to abandoning its pursuit of a nuclear weapon.
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6: I'm Chief Meteorologist Tom Terry. Wet weather pattern continues. I'm updating changes for the weekend.
2: I'm Laurel Lee. 91 degrees, mostly cloudy right now in Orlando. Continuing our team coverage. Here in Florida, a massive Blue Origin rocket exploded Thursday night during an engine test. Jonathan Siri has more.
7: The rocket blew up during what they call a static fire test. That's where you briefly run the engines, keeping the rocket on the launch pad the entire time. The explosion lit up the night sky over Cape Canaveral Space Force Station and was seen, heard, and felt by residents along Florida's Space Coast. Blue Origin had been preparing the rocket for an unmanned flight next week to deploy 48 commercial satellites for Amazon's high-speed internet service, but New Glenn is expected to play a major role in NASA's Artemis moon program, including delivering a lunar lander for testing in low Earth orbit during the Artemis 3 astronaut mission planned for next year.
2: Space Force officials say all personnel on site are accounted for and no one was injured in the blast. WDBO Pays Your Bills is back. Your next chance to win is happening at 5 p.m. today. 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
6: Sea breeze thunderstorms erupting again across the listening area through around 9 p.m. tonight. And we'll see a little bit drier weather for Saturday, mainly north of Orlando, scattered afternoon storms, and then more widespread rain returning on Sunday. From Channel 9 Eyewitness News, I'm Certified Chief Meteorologist Tom Terry.
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11: Seeing some pretty big delays heading into downtown I-4 westbound. That's because of an earlier crash right before Cayley. Had a couple of right lanes blocked. Now everything on the right shoulder. Also seeing delays into Volusia County from just before 46A up and over the bridge. 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
0: Thing for our country, our communities. 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By the way, this guy Tellerico. And we're going to get into all the crazy left-wingers later in the program. The guy that is going to face now, Attorney General Ken Paxton. I'm getting a kick out of the legacy media mob. They're putting all their hope in Tellerico. You know, I'm running a vegan campaign in cattle-rich Texas. Oh, yeah, welcome, Matt, for illegals in Texas, a border state. Not a good idea. People happen to love their governor, Greg Abbott, for handling and securing, and Ted Cruz for handling and securing the open border disaster of Biden-Harris Mayorkas. Anyway, so, you know, with all the stuff that the six genders, I don't know what the other four are. I know what male and female, I don't know what the other four are. I wish he'd explain it, although he's now trying to run away from his positions. God, non-binary. If you're a Christian, forget about everything you've been taught about our Father who art in heaven. He's trying to, it took me out of context. No, they're not taking you out of context, as I played yesterday. Anyway, Tellerico, apparently, did you know this one? And this came up on my TV show last night, Linda. I didn't know this one. I feel like I have failed this audience. He prefers to refer to women as neighbors with a uterus. Now, why do I think, if I called women other people with uteruses, why do I think the left would go ballistic and bubble and fizz and melt, you know, like the woke DEI lunatics that they are? If I said that, am I wrong?
12: You are not wrong. That guy is an idiot.
0: Every one of our neighbors with a uterus became property of the state. He used the expression lamenting Roe v. Wade being overturned, which brought the issue of abortion back to the state level. Another clip, Democrats talk about how neighbors with a uterus should be able to control their own body. And leftist code for, you know, abortion on demand. Notice liberals never want to answer the question. And remember the debate with DeSantis and Gavin. I kept pushing and pushing and pushing. You know, okay, well, at what point do you say enough's enough? I mean, should a woman be able to have an abortion moments before birth, an hour before birth, 2 days before birth, a month before birth? Because those children, and they are children, can live outside their mother's womb. Now, the Supreme Court has sort of codified the abortion pill, which is anywhere between 10 and 12 weeks. That's kind of, and people forget that part. We'll get to this later about this left-wing psycho Supreme Court haters. I'm telling you, the doxing of ICE agents, the doxing of law enforcement, the doxing of Supreme Court justices, this better stop. This is not going to end well. We live in an assassination culture. And they've now gone after Trump, not once, not twice, but three times. They killed poor Charlie Kirk. You know, left his widow, Erica, behind. And will people leave that woman alone for the love of God? I'm so sick of it. She got threatened. A guy got arrested yesterday. The number of attacks. Now, a former congresswoman is now attacking, you know, and suggesting that Turning Point is responsible for this. Unless you have, you know, just clear, unambiguous evidence. Overwhelming, incontrovertible evidence. Just shut up. Because those comments are hurtful. You know, it's on top of this woman having to lose her husband, raise her children alone. I mean, the stuff that I see, why is it they just don't like this woman? Why is that? I mean, where is their heart, their soul, their conscience? You know, maybe, I don't know, you don't have to like her, but can you not have some compassion? Maybe you don't like her views or something. I don't know. But my goodness, can you imagine if a Democrat left-wing politician, how awful would every conservative with a heart, conscience, and soul feel at the loss of a loved one that, you know, was killed? I mean, we're becoming soulless. In the last days, the love of man shall run cold. It feels like that. I have been warning about Europe. I have been predicting, and I think I'm not wrong. I hope I'm wrong. I don't think I'm wrong. We have been watching the rapid decline of the continent of Europe. We have been watching, what were once our greatest allies, NATO allies in most cases, abandoning all moral clarity. We have watched them abandon their own security needs. And we have watched them reluctantly, and in many cases, not even contributing to NATO, and America pays the bulk of the freight there. Okay. Then we've been watching the worst part, the second worst part. They have adopted socialism. They have adopted climate alarmism that now even the UN is admitting, we were wrong. Sorry, all you countries worldwide joined the Paris Climate Accords and spent trillions of dollars on solar and windmill. I know we told you that first it was going to be an ice age, then we were going to burn up together, and then it became just generic climate change, and, you know, and all of the snow would melt and the mountains of Kilimanjaro and so on and so forth. No, they're all wrong. Sorry. They all lied. All the predictions of Al Gore. Just total, complete Adam BS. Anyway, so we have a little problem. And then, of course, one other thing. Unfettered, illegal immigration without assimilation. Now, when I had Piers Morgan on, and I've always gotten along with Piers Morgan, and I said to him, and this was the night of the state dinner with King Charles. I was invited. Did I tell you, Linda, I was invited to that? I didn't go.
12: You did not. Ugh. Oh, wait. Yes, you did. I'm lying.
0: You didn't know I got invited?
12: I knew you got invited. I thought you were saying that you went. I'm like, what? I'm about to freak.
0: Listen, you know me. Not my thing. This is definitely not my cup of tea. I am very proud of the fact that my perfect record remains intact. I have never been to a White House correspondence dinner. And I'm not referring to the terrible thing that happened this year. I'm saying I just never went. And you know why I don't go? Because I don't particularly have any respect for people in that room. Generally speaking, you know, I'm sure I'd run into a few people that I do like and a few people that I do respect. And I would get along with everybody. I'd be pleasant. I'd be polite. I'd be nice. You've seen me with people that you know I don't like. I'm not rude.
12: You usually buy them dinner. You're very nice.
0: You tend to be a little bit more blunt and rude than I would be.
12: Oh, yeah,
0: I'm not nice. You know what your problem is? You can't hide it.
12: Why do I want to hide it?
0: I can fake it.
12: Life is so short. I don't need to fake it. It's good for you to know what you think.
0: Well, what is the point if I run into... I remember once running into Chuck Schumer at a restaurant. I told you the story, I think. If I didn't...
12: You did.
0: Okay. So I run into Chuckie Schumer. And it's after I left New York and I had to go back for... I think I had to go back to see my sister who was there. And I go to a brunch on a Sunday. I'm only there for like 24 hours and I'm out. And I don't go back to New York. I stay away. I never go back. And just so happens I ran into him. I say, come over. She's like, Senator, who's your favorite Fox News host? Who's your favorite radio host? He looks up and he goes, oh, not you. Just like that. I say, Senator, I left the state. I'm just here for one day. Do you miss me? He goes, actually, I said, aren't you glad I left? He goes, actually, no. Now, when I interviewed Comrade de Blasio, he said the same thing. He said to me, oh, we need you to come back to New York. Kathy Hochul is saying, if you move to Florida, come back to New York. The same people that said, if you're conservative, we don't even want you here. Just like Andrew Cuomo. If you are pro-assault weapon and pro-life, you're not a New Yorker. And there's no place for you in the state of New York.
13: Their problem is not me.
0: I don't want to play it. And then Kathy Hochul. Yeah, Lee Zeldin, Trump, get on a bus, get out of town, go down to Florida. Okay, I did. And like so many New Yorkers, you have to prove your innocence. That's why I never go back. That's why I sold everything. Just white. I hired attorneys and accountants, you know, and paid a fortune because there are more New York tax agents in Florida. I've talked to Governor DeSantis about this, and he's... I hope he does something because it is outright harassment. And then you have to prove that you are in Florida, which I have no problem doing. They have these applications that you can put on your phone and it monitors where you are on any day and there's nothing that they can do to argue it. Nothing. Not a thing. Anyway, what do you think of that, Linda?
12: I think it is disgusting that what is happening in New York right now. I think that this building grab as opposed to land grab that's happening in New York right now is just another way to crush the city. If you looked online, I don't know if you saw, but there's a huge fire in Penn Station. So people are coming in to see their kids graduate, trying to get to work, whatever. Nobody can get anywhere because Penn Station's on fire again in a month. Okay. I've never seen this in all my years in New York and people can't get around. And it's all because of Mom Donnie. And the only thing he cares about is going and celebrating Eid and ignoring the, you know, Jewish parade. Mm-hmm. He's a horrible human.
0: I got distracted. Well, let me finish this point. So a Russian drone, did you see this? Hit a Romanian apartment building. Okay. Romania is part of NATO. We have what is called Article 4. An attack against one nation is an editorial. Article 4 allows NATO members to formally start discussions about threats to their security that has come under renewed focus since Russia invaded Ukraine, although they're not a member of NATO, in the wake of multiple incursions by Russian drones and jets into NATO countries' airspace. This has to stop. Now, I don't know. I would say the answer is anytime they invade NATO airspace, whatever invades that space should be shot out of the sky. Hannity, you want to start another war with Vladimir Putin? No. I want Putin to respect their sovereignty of NATO nations. Now, the problem is, you know, and to finish my point about Europe, these countries have adopted radical socialism, climate alarmism. They've neglected the defense, unfettered, illegal immigration without assimilation in massive numbers, massive. And the problem is, if you go to a country, you don't want to assimilate, you want to separate, and then you want to bring the values from the country you left into the country you're going to, which makes no sense to me unless you have some type of agenda. And I never thought in my lifetime Britain would have 100, you know, Sharia courts. I asked Piers Morgan about it. He said, well, they're not binding. I'm not so sure I buy that. And I remember when the issue of no-go zones came up and people said that's not true in France. Not true. We had a Fox reporter go through a no-go zone and said, yeah, they were told to get the hell out. Police aren't allowed in, fire aren't allowed in, you know, nobody's allowed in. And they govern themselves. And you know, European countries have allowed this to happen. And the numbers of people that would radically alter Western civilization. Look, here's my take. If you, and again, I have no problem with people that of a different faith. But if you're a radicalized, if you believe in radical Islam and Islamofascism and convert or die, and you strap bombs on kids to kill innocent people and they get 72 virgins, I have a problem with that. That's why Biden, the most preventable national security disaster in history, never should have let in 12 million plus that we know about. And then, of course, how many gotaways we don't know about from over 200 countries, even countries with terror ties. Known terrorists, murderers, rapists, child molesters, other violent criminals, cartel members, gang members. I keep reminding you because we keep suffering from it. And I'm just saying, I don't know if the U when I am going to predict something, and I have nothing to back this up in terms of a source. Okay, everybody, pay attention. I don't think NATO, as we currently know it, as it's currently configured, when Iran is all said and done, is going to exist. And if the president can get all these Middle Eastern countries to recognize Israel and sign on to the Abraham Accords, that will be the most dramatic shift in geopolitical politics you will ever see in your lifetime. Ever. And I'll add one more thing. The Donro Doctrine. Cuba's about to collapse. Maduro's out. We're now friends with Venezuela. President putting pressure on countries in our hemisphere that have been peddling drugs to and killing Americans. That's stopping. You see it every day. Anyway, 800-941-SEAN this Friday as we continue. 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
2: The NBA Western Conference Finals are heading to Game 7. The Spurs blew out the Thunder 118-91 in front of their home crowd. Victor Wembanyama led all scorers with 28 points as San Antonio never trailed in the entire game. Three people have been killed, including a child, after an apartment building exploded in Dallas. Texas officials say an apartment building in the Oak Cliff neighborhood was leveled Thursday by a natural gas explosion. President Trump's so-called anti-weaponization fund has been temporarily blocked by a federal judge. The $1.8 billion fund was announced by the Justice Department as part of the president's settlement with the IRS. It's meant to pay those who were allegedly victims of being targeted by the DOJ under former President Biden.
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11: Seeing some pretty big delays heading into downtown I-4 westbound. That's because of an earlier crash right before Cayley. Had a couple of right lanes blocked. Now everything on the right shoulder. Also seeing delays into Volusia County from just before 46A up and over the bridge. 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
25: This is WDBO, Orlando's news, weather, and traffic starts now.
2: Good afternoon. I'm Laurel Lee. Our top story, China is the number one buyer of Iranian oil, despite sanctions being placed. Fox Business's Lauren Simonetti with more on that.
26: Network of mostly old tankers is concentrated midway between Chinese and Iranian waters, where experts say illicit Iranian oil is moved daily onto vessels bound for China. The process is well choreographed. First, an oil tanker goes off the grid. They then pair up with another vessel to transfer cargo. In this arrangement between Iran and China, the empty vessel then returns to port in the Strait of Hormuz. The loaded vessel moves east to Asia. Tanker Tracker says 1.4 million barrels of oil per day have passed from Tehran to Beijing over the past year. And that's why shutting this system down might require more than sanctions, a blockade, but actual cooperation from China.
2: The sale of Iranian oil to China is expected to continue until October of 2026. The White House unveiled aliens.gov, a cheeky new website focused on illegal migrant arrest data and not UFO disclosure.
27: They walk among us. That's what a green banner reads at the top of a hacker-style UFO-themed website, aliens.gov. It reads, quote, "They've shopped in the same stores, attended the same classes as our children, and lived seemingly normal human existences with one exception. They do not belong here." End quote. The site details the so-called alien invasion in the U.S., pointing to the over 3 million encounters with illegal migrants across the country. The site shows the total arrests, dates of arrests, criminal charges, countries of origin, and suspected gang affiliations of migrants taken into custody by ICE under President Trump. The website accuses, quote, "countless presidents, congressmen, and senior officials of covering up the invasion." Gianna Gelosi, Fox News.
2: Mexico's Senate approves a constitutional amendment allowing election results to be thrown out over foreign interference. Here's Chris Foster.
28: The Senate vote was 85-42 in favor of the constitutional amendment adding foreign interference as a reason to annul election results in Mexico. The lower house approved it the day before. It defines foreign interference as illicit financing, propaganda, the systematic dissemination of misinformation, digital manipulation, and the intervention of foreign governments or agencies. Opponents say it's too broad and could be used to challenge and overturn legitimate election results. Mexico's president, Claudia Sheinbaum's party, controls both houses of Congress and helped elect most judges. She says the risk of foreign election interference is real and cites the U.S. Embassy having funneled money to a Mexican anti-corruption organization that sometimes endorses candidates. Chris Foster, Fox News.
2: New York's governor signed a bill putting restrictions in place for federal immigration enforcement. Fox's Tanya J. Powers has details from New York City.
29: The bill, signed by Governor Kathy Hochul, a Democrat, restricts local police from cooperating with ICE agents. And that's not all.
30: We are banning masks for all law enforcement in the state of New York. Next, we are also making sure that people have a constitutional right to go to court if the federal government, ICE agents, have violated their rights.
29: Some New York law enforcement officials object to the bill and have threatened legal action. The announcement comes a day after Massachusetts Governor Mara Healey, also a Democrat, outlined new guidance that includes barring ICE access to certain parts of schools, child care providers, health care facilities, and places of worship. In New York, Tanya J. Powers, Fox News.
2: Connecticut lawmakers are the latest to raise privacy concerns over retailers' use of automated license plate readers in parking lots. Here's Lillian Wu.
0: Lawmakers in Connecticut are among the latest to raise privacy concerns over the use of automated license plate readers in parking lots by retailers, which say they're a security measure to prevent theft and protect customers and store associates. State lawmakers questioning Home Depot and Lowe's, sending letters to both companies asking a series of questions, including which Connecticut stores use the readers, what the data is used for, and whether the information is sold to third parties. Lillian Wu, Fox News.
2: There are similar legal fights playing out in a handful of states, including California and Colorado. WDBO page.

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2: Seabreeze thunderstorms erupting again across the listening area through around 9 p.m. tonight. And we'll see a little bit drier weather for Saturday, mainly north of Orlando, scattered afternoon storms, and then more widespread rain returning on Sunday. From Channel 9 Eyewitness News, I'm Certified Chief Meteorologist Tom Terry.
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3: Got rain coming down in some areas. That's slowing things up. We do have a crash. Multiple vehicles involved. I-4 westbound before Cayley. Only on the right shoulder now. Still seeing some pretty heavy brake lights into downtown, into Polk County. We also have lots of brake lights. I-4 westbound starting at Sand Lake to 535 and World Drive through Champions Gate. From the WDBO Traffic Center, I'm Paul Cross.

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1: I'm Laurel Lee. Our top story, plans for a Washington, D.C. concert series marking the nation's 250th birthday are hitting a snag. NBC's Gabe Gutierrez reports several artists have dropped out of the concert series, citing a heated political environment.
2: Saying they initially thought the events would be more nonpartisan, while plans are moving ahead on another event marking America's 250th, a UFC fight night in June, also celebrating the president's birthday. Construction already underway, transforming the South Lawn of the White House.
1: The Treasury Department confirms it's also working on plans for a $250 bill that would bear President Trump's portrait. Congress would have to act to make that possible. A long-serving Democratic member of the U.S. House of Representatives won't seek re-election this fall.
3: Democratic Florida Congresswoman Frederica Wilson announces she will not seek re-election this November. Known for wearing bedazzled cowgirl-style hats, Wilson has been representing the Miami Gardens area in Miami-Dade County for 8 terms in Congress. Prior to that, she served in Florida's state legislature after a career as a teacher and school principal. Wilson has been an outspoken critic of President Trump and Florida Governor Ron DeSantis. Wilson's retirement comes as the state undergoes partisan redistricting intended to advance Republicans in congressional races. In Miami, Evan Brown, Fox News.
1: Police say a Georgia man accused of driving drunk picked a pretty unusual ride, a stolen ambulance. Fox's Matt Murphy reports.
4: Marietta police say a 38-year-old man recently stole an ambulance from a racetrack gas station parking lot and drove it to Wellstar Kennestone Hospital. Officers say dash cam video shows the suspect drinking a Bud Light while behind the wheel of the emergency vehicle. Police followed the ambulance to the hospital, where investigators say the driver resisted arrest before being taken into custody. He's now facing charges including DUI, vehicle theft, and obstruction. Police have not said why he wanted to go to the hospital. Matt Murphy, Fox News.
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9: Seabreeze thunderstorms erupting again across the listening area through around 9 p.m. tonight. And we'll see a little bit drier weather for Saturday, mainly north of Orlando, scattered afternoon storms, and then more widespread rain returning on Sunday. From Channel 9 Eyewitness News, I'm Certified Chief Meteorologist Tom Terry.
0: 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Triple Team Traffic.
10: Going to crash Seminole County, I-4 eastbound, just after the 417. It is on the right shoulder. Still seeing some big delays, though, into Volusia County. A crash I-4 westbound before Cayley's on the right shoulder as well, and a new wreck 434 eastbound at Science Drive. 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From the WDBO Traffic Center, I'm Paul Cross.
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11: 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You know, I've been going through, and there was a very interesting article about all of this today. I mean, I'm looking at how crazy the left is in America. We talked about some of this earlier. The leftist mayor is promoting the trans period pride event, Michelle Wu. Okay. Who is the person this week that actually wanted abortion rights for transgender men? Who is that person, Linda? I talked about it earlier in the week. My memory is failing me. I'm getting Joe Biden-ish. But I'm like, help me. It's sort of like Tallarico saying there's six genders. I can't name the six genders. Can you name six genders? Nobody's been able to call this program and name six genders.
12: No one knows.
11: You know, they have abandoned all sense of civility, and you have guys like James Carville. He's saying the quiet part out loud. I effing hate Trump. He invokes God in his hatred of Trump, which I find amazing. And I don't know. Maybe he's hoping that the God of six gender Tallarico is waiting for him in heaven if he accomplishes the mission of doing everything he can do to destroy Donald J. Trump. But
12: now, let me interrupt you for 1 second because I need to answer your question and I didn't want to interrupt, but I don't want us to get lost. So the woman that actually talked about men who are trans that then have the right to potentially become pregnant is the Sex Discrimination Commissioner, but this is the Australian Human Rights Commission.
11: You got Bernie Sanders, you know, celebrating, you know, this idiot Plattner, the guy with the Nazi tattoo, the communist that is insane. You got him, Elizabeth Warren, Pocahontas. You got AOC. You got the squad. AOC, really, seriously, you know, she was up in double digits now as a potential candidate for president in 2028. You saw the police, by the way, the left is crazy. They had to rush to Amy Coney Barrett's home amid rising threats against conservatives. You saw the guy that got arrested for threatening Erica Kirk. I wish people would just leave this poor woman alone. Will people just leave her alone? Just stop. I just can't take it. You got Zoran, Marxist, Kami, Mamdani launching what he's calling Koj by a Soros-aligned Democrat, former GOP council member. Mamdani's realizing big government stands in the way of economic growth. Do you realize in that tape yesterday, Mamdani basically said that they can take your house if a landlord has a beehive on the outside of the house, which, by the way, can have. It's happened to me. Did you ever get a beehive on your house?
12: I have them right now. I got wasps' nests.
11: Every year I used to get them.
12: Forget about it.
11: I used to love every year I had sparrows in the same locations of my house. This is years ago when I lived in New York, and they would nest every year. And I'd sit outside and I'd watch the whole process. It was amazing. I loved every minute of it. I would never take down that nest. I mean, I love the fact that they came back every year. It's pretty cool.
12: Listen, he is just making up. This is BS. He is looking for anything. He is taking your property. This is the socialist Marxist mantra, making up BS and then saying, oh, you know, you're in ill repute of your building. So we're going to take it from you, do better with it, redistribute it. And by the way, you're out. It's all crap.
11: Now, you see what's happening with Tallarico. Tallarico is trying to run away from every radical position. This is a vegan campaign in the state of Texas. The welcome mat for illegals. He's against energy in Texas. I mean, the guy's nuts. He believes in six genders. He thinks God is non-binary. Now he's trying to run away from every crazy position he's ever taken. Now, Abdul El Sayed, the guy that was out campaigning with that lunatic Hassan Piker, you know, the guy that, you know, said that America deserved 9/11. You know, I was going to put him on the podcast, and then I said, you know what? I'm not platforming this guy. I'm not. I mean, he can say what he wants. I believe in freedom of speech, but I don't have, he doesn't have to get it from me. Anyway, the Democratic map is collapsing. There was an interesting article about this, an analysis. I forget who, Rod Martin wrote this column, and they talk about what I've been talking about, the Supreme Court racial gerrymandering decision. What happened with the Supreme Court also, but more importantly, the Democrats have doubled down on insane. I mean, I don't think it helps Karen Bass that Hanoi Jane is supporting her. And Spencer Pratt is within 4 points of that poll that came out yesterday. I don't even know Spencer Pratt, but he can't be any worse. You know, at least he would put water in fire hydrants and give people building permits because he's living in a trailer on his property that used to exist in the Pacific Palisades. But the guy that's, you know, just saying the quiet part out loud, and when he keeps invoking God, I'm thinking, oh, he must want to go to the God of Tallarico with six different genders because he's going crazy. But he, you know, he's the guy out there telling the truth. They'll pack the court. They want DC statehood. They want Puerto Rico statehood, and that's James Carville. Now he's going nuttier. I think he's lost it. I used to know him well. This is not the guy I knew. Listen.
13: And I want us to just think together how much we hate the motherfucker. Yeah, we hate him. And it's a refreshing but genuine visceral hatred we have. And we want him to know that. And the last thing that we should want, and the last thing I want anybody to die. Okay, that's no. I don't want him just to be alive this November. I want him to be cognizant because I want him to know how much the American people hate his guts.
11: You can't make it up. Although my favorite all-time Carville is this.
13: Look, you fat Trump, if you listen to this, you listen good, because what I'm getting ready to say is what a lot of people in this country speak for, who I speak for. And I speak for a lot of people. You hear me, you fat This is what we believe. You're right. I got Trump derangement syndrome. I hate the mother. And you know what? I don't want to get rid of it. I don't want to get better. I want to get worse. I want to hate him more. I pray to God in heaven, God rain the righteous rain of Trump derangement syndrome on me. Pray for me, Lord. I'm your vessel on this earth. Pray for the people that listen to this. We want more. We want to hate the son of a so much that we can't see straight. And I feel very sanctified. I feel very encouraged. I feel like that I'm doing the right thing and that I'll use any and all language at my disposal to share with you how deeply I detest Donald John Trump.
11: God, rain down the righteous rain of Trump derangement syndrome. Let me be your vessel. Man, quick break. Right back to our busy phones. 800-941-SEAN if you want to be a part of the program. Listen, if you own a business, before you can even open the doors to your business, oh, you need this insurance, that insurance, this insurance, that insurance. 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

0: 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Triple Team Traffic.
1: Got a crash, Seminole County, I-4 eastbound, just after the 417. It is on the right shoulder. Still seeing some big delays, though, into Volusia County. A crash, I-4 westbound before Cayley's on the right shoulder as well. And a new wreck, 434 eastbound at Science Drive. 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
2: The NBA Western Conference Finals are heading to Game 7. The Spurs blew out the Thunder 118-91 in front of their home crowd. Victor Wembanyama led all scorers with 28 points as San Antonio never trailed in the entire game. Three people have been killed, including a child, after an apartment building exploded in Dallas. Texas officials say an apartment building in the Oak Cliff neighborhood was leveled Thursday by a natural gas explosion. President Trump's so-called anti-weaponization fund has been temporarily blocked by a federal judge. The $1.8 billion fund was announced by the Justice Department as part of the president's settlement with the IRS. It's meant to pay those who were allegedly victims of being targeted by the DOJ under former President Biden.
0: Looking for a dose of humor with the headlines?
3: Now you have this guy, Talarico, in Texas. He believes there are like six biological sexes, which is a lot less than some people, but...
4: Yeah, according to Talarico, the 12 apostles were actually Jesus's other genders. They weren't actually people. They were just alternative things he identified as. Like, how are you going to run that in Texas? And let me explain this.
3: Yeah.
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5: Good afternoon. 5 o'clock here at WDBO. 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Right now for your chance at $1,000. Our top story, a marquee celebration intended to celebrate the country's birthday in Washington, D.C., faces controversy as artists continue to remove themselves from the lineup. ABC's Sophie Flay.
6: The Commodores and now Martina McBride. Let freedom. Are among at least four musical acts pulling out of a concert series being held in the National Mall beginning next month. The concerts are being run by Freedom 250, a group launched by President Trump to organize the nation's birthday festivities. The group claims to be nonpartisan, but some artists say they were not aware Freedom 250 was founded by the president. Martina McBride saying, "I was presented with an opportunity to perform at a nonpartisan event, but that turned out to be misleading."
5: A federal court sentences the founder of a program for special needs children to life in prison for sexually exploiting a minor.
7: A federal judge in Orlando is sentencing 63-year-old James Grover to prison for the rest of his life, convicted of coercing an autistic minor into sexual activity. The FBI says Grover was targeting young boys while working at a nonprofit known as Special Needs Advocacy Program, or SNAP. Multiple parents spoke at Grover's sentencing, often breaking down in tears, recounting how they entrusted their special needs children to him. Prosecutors say the total number of Grover's victims remains unknown. In Miami, Evan Brown, Fox News.
5: Engineers at UC San Diego have developed a wearable ultrasound patch for high-risk pregnancies.
8: They say it's soft, comfortable, and can monitor a fetus continuously for hours at a time. In clinical tests, the patch was able to detect abnormal fetal signals that prompted medical intervention. The study is published in Nature Biotechnology. I'm Tammy Trujillo.
5: Remember to tap the WDBO Pays Your Bills button in the WDBO app right now and enter the word DROP. DROP right now for your chance at $1,000. Laurel Lee, WDBO News.
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1: 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Triple Team Traffic.
2: Still seeing big delays. I-4 westbound just after the turnpike all the way down to 535. And then again, Osceola Parkway all the way through Champions Gate. Into Volusia County, the same thing. It's bumper to bumper. I-4 eastbound from 46A up to the bridge. 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
7: Let's do it. 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Jamie Markley, David Van Camp. Got Robbins?
8: Yep.
7: All right, who wants to talk about Iran? Yeah?
8: Well, there is some news.
7: Okay, what's the news?
8: Well, the news is there's a ceasefire. Well, no, maybe not.
7: Well, right now, yes. Trump is in the Situation Room weighing the Iran deal.
9: Yes.
7: That's what's going on right now. I mean, this is what he had said before when it comes to Iran and the midterms and everything else.
10: So if you wanted to play that game, then you would wait till the midterms are over, and then the following hour you'll attack Iran because they cannot have a nuclear weapon. Most people agree with me on that. But then it gets maybe carried into, you know, the next election, whether it's a midterm or not. So you have a very short window for doing anything having to do with war. But I don't view that window. I view it, I have to do what's right.
7: Yeah. Mm-hmm. So you're saying that's why I did what I did. Because people are freaking out about the midterms. Why I had to do this.
9: Yeah.
7: Well, you had no choice.
8: I also heard this morning the strait is open. Is that right or wrong?
9: Well, he said that the naval blockade has been lifted. And so, yeah, boats can start going in and out of Iran.
7: But as far as the Strait of Hormuz?
8: Yes.
9: Well, I don't know. We're led to believe there's a bunch of bombs in the water right now.
7: Yeah. It's like you got to clear out all the mines.
9: Mm-hmm.
7: So you're never quite sure.
8: That's the thing,
7: I think,
8: man.
7: You could have asked that question any time over the last, say, 3 weeks, and you might get a different answer depending on who you're talking to.
8: And they all could be true.
7: That'd be tough.
8: It's open, it's closed, it's open, it's closed. Some of it's open, some of it's closed.
7: Well, and sometimes you just see it reflected in the oil prices.
8: I know.
7: Like all of a sudden, because you'll look up there and say, well, what's causing that?
8: Yeah.
7: I'm like, well, I'm not quite sure, but you could guess. Maybe there's some information that got shared, and there you go.
8: Well, on my way in this morning, it was still down about 10 cents from where it was 3 weeks ago.
7: Mm-hmm. Yeah. You're hoping we've seen the highest that it's going to be. So, obviously, keeping an eye on that. Been a lot of talk in political circles about Jill Biden and her interview saying she thought her husband Joe was having a stroke during that debate with Trump.
9: Oh, yeah. And there are a lot of people who worked in the campaign who are talking to outlets like Politico, you know, the inside the Beltway type. Publications who are saying that's just a lie, like they, and then of course they're trying to play the CYA game too, because they're saying, well, you know, the Biden family just gaslit all of us, they tricked all of us. Like, I'm
7: we
9: sorry.
7: All saw it.
9: We all
7: didn't
9: saw
7: trick
9: it.
7: Anybody.
9: You don't get to just walk away from that and blame Jill Biden for your complicity in covering up the fact that we didn't know who the president was for 4 years.
7: Right.
9: But
7: well, Alex Thompson, who wrote the book with Jake Tapper,
9: yeah,
7: him from Axios, this he said this about
11: well, she
7: her.
11: Says that she's never seen him act that way before or since, but in the interviews that over 200 of which that Jake and I did, other people did see him act like that in the months before and in the months after that.
7: Of course.
9: Yeah.
7: It didn't take anybody to interview. You could ask these three jamokes to just pay attention to what's going on politically.
9: Yeah.
8: And you got to understand, they hit him so much, too.
7: Oh, goodness,
8: that,
7: yes.
8: You know, it wasn't like he was having a bad day. I mean, it's like that was just a standard operating procedure.
7: Oh, yeah.
12: I mean, as an evolver institution.
7: Right.
8: That guy.
7: Yeah,
8: yeah.
7: Of course.
8: Jill didn't know.
7: No.
8: She knew exactly what that meant.
7: She speaks Joe.
8: Yes, she does.

0: Is Chris Coons saying that Biden's fine?
1: Oh, yeah. Democrat Senator Chris Coons, longtime pal of Joe Biden, went on Fox News and was asked about Jill Biden's claim that she thought Joe was having a stroke during that debate that ended his career.
0: Okay.
2: She thought he was having a stroke. It's inexplicable,
3: now, Martha,
2: as a wife, look, why you wouldn't stop the whole thing right then and go straight to a hospital. What's your take on what she's saying now?
3: Frankly, my take is that as I've gone up and down the state of Delaware in the last couple of days, nobody's asked me about Joe Biden's debate performance in 2024. They've asked me about the rising price of gas. They've asked me about...
4: You're on a news show right now, and the host is asking you a question. Slimy.
5: Yeah.
3: Trump's tariffs, they've asked me about insecurity and instability because of an unresolved war in Iran that is not going well. As someone who cares for President Biden, I too was concerned about what that several second pause meant, what was happening at the moment. But I was with President Biden earlier today. We are at the funeral of a friend of ours, someone who long served as the mayor of Wilmington, and he's fine. I see regular incidents where President Trump falls asleep in meetings in the middle of the day, makes no sense in answering questions.
4: Okay, I've heard the falls asleep in the middle of the day a couple of times. Have you seen video of it?
1: Well, it's because like he'll sit there and he's listening to somebody talk and he has his eyes closed. And they turned it into this conspiracy theory that he's falling asleep.
4: Okay.
5: Well, the dude doesn't sleep.
1: Right.
5: I mean, you know, he's up tweeting at 2 o'clock in the morning.
4: Or I don't know if that's exactly him or
5: his
4: staff.
5: Well, maybe not, but
4: it could be.
5: I just don't think he requires a lot of sleep. And sometimes you get a little tuckered out during the day when you sleep 3 hours at night.
4: Yeah. I got to see it before I just believe it.
5: Oh, I do too, but I'm just saying that, you know, is it possible? I suppose.
4: Yeah.
5: Well, but when did he ever have garbled speech like that?
1: Right. I mean, when was he looking for dead people? Or referencing a conversation that he recently had with a Chinese dictator who had been dead for 2 decades?
4: Yeah. Or that he couldn't remember when his son died.
1: Yeah.
5: He couldn't remember the Supreme Court justice that he appointed.
1: Who was standing right next to him.
5: Right next to him.
4: Yeah.
1: So
4: there's all that. So the comparison. Yeah. Doesn't quite work.
5: Coons, you lapdog.
1: And to me, I understand, you know, most people aren't worried about one debate that happened 2 years ago. Whatever. That's a slimy way of getting out of answering a question. But I think it is actually a pretty big deal that we didn't know who the president was for 4 years. That's a big deal. And Democrats don't just get to sweep this under the rug.
4: It's not over.
1: It's not about dunking on Joe Biden anymore. It's about saying, no, this party covered this up.
4: And maybe you've heard somebody else bring this up. I have not. You know what I think a lot as I'm watching this unfold? And she's saying, I thought he was having a stroke. And then, like the Alex Thompson saying, all these people had seen it many times. That's not going to do well with the auto pen case.
1: No.
4: That kind of illustrates the guy was not in charge.
5: That's a great point. I hadn't even thought about that, but you're right.
4: Yeah, I don't hear many people bringing that up. No. But that's going to be a thing.
5: It will be a thing, yeah.
4: So we'll see where
5: that
4: goes.
5: Yeah.
4: Meanwhile, a lot of talk about UFOs. Well, you were very excited last night, David, about the White House and what they did.
1: Well, they put out this, alien whatever video thing, and it was about illegal aliens. And I'm like, guys, stop it.
4: You didn't think that was funny?
1: No, I thought it was dumb.
4: Okay. All right. Well, on Fox, they were taking it serious. They brought on Brett Fetterson, former White House National Security Council Director of Aviation Security. That's the title.
1: Mm-hmm.
4: And this is what he said in a documentary.
6: We are absolutely not alone in this universe. The biggest thing that concerns me with UAPs is the national security concern. It's the unknown. It's the fact that this technology does stuff that we can't do. And if we can't figure out what it is or what it wants or what it's being used for, that keeps me up at night in the idea that we're behind the power curve.
4: Yeah, and you hear the music behind it. Very ominous.
5: What are they probing us for then?
4: Yeah.
5: I'm not going to learn anything. They already know it.
4: Yeah. Well, okay, so he mentioned it keeps him up at night. So he was asked, what exactly does keep you up at night about this?
7: The reason it does is twofold. One is the fact that this type of technology is not man-made. It's nothing that we can build or have built or are using out there. And the fact that we're seeing it so prevalently on a regular basis globally makes it a national security threat. Additionally, the fact that it is out in our airspace and all around and as travel is moving on, that it is a flight safety issue as well, and it's something that needs to be continued to be pressed, needs to be addressed and tracked.
4: And we can get into more of this a little bit later on, but you know, one of the questions, what exactly are people seeing on a daily basis as he's talking about? And if that is true, it's this aircraft that is not made by us, and it's doing things that you cannot imagine. There's no video of it.
5: Well, if there is, it's not good video.
1: Well, and that's not really an air safety issue because these things apparently can turn at a moment's notice, so they'll be able to get out of the way of our planes.
4: Or if it's, you know, somebody that wants to take us, they could do it if they wanted to.
1: Well, no duh, because presumably they traveled across space and time itself.
4: Yes.
1: And are here detected yet undetected at the same time. If they wanted to do us harm, we're screwed.
4: Well, yeah,
1: that's why I don't worry about it.
4: Later on, he's talking about it, and they've been seeing this since, you know, the Second World War.
1: Mm-hmm.
4: So they just come in to just, like, mess with you a little bit, and then they zoom back to wherever.
5: They come in now to place a bet on Poly Market, and then they
4: got it.
5: Go away.
4: No, it's kind of crazy. Then you got the big race in Texas between Paxton and Tallarico.
1: Yeah.
4: People are having some fun with that, David.
1: Oh, dude, it's incredible. So in 2024, Texas Democrat and Senate candidate James Tallarico, who is a left-wing extremist, although media is really trying to make him not come off that way, he had this to say about abortion.
4: Oh, I haven't heard this. Roll it.
8: So most Americans, and I'm talking 90, 95%, do not believe that an embryo is a legal person. Now, the embryo is biologically alive. That is certainly true. But being alive and being a person are two different things. And that's an important distinction to make in these conversations. So the reason I think you have a lot of pro-choice people who push back against the idea that abortion is immoral is because they believe that it is not. That in these situations, when there is an unwanted pregnancy, it is moral for a woman to be able to control her own body, or any one of our neighbors with a uterus to be able to control their own body.
4: Any one of our neighbors who has a uterus?
1: Yes.
5: Well, you cover all women. The woke bases then, don't you?
1: He really did.
5: Man.
4: Yeah. So he's one of those dudes with a beard, right?
5: Yeah.
4: Well, that wouldn't count because that person actually has, well, dong.
5: A peeper.
4: Yes. So that wouldn't be it. It would be the biological woman that says she's a dude,
1: mm-hmm.
4: That would be the person with uterus.
1: Yes.
4: But isn't that offensive to the person that is really trying to be a dude?
1: I don't know. I can't keep up with the rules.
5: I can't either. Yeah, I agree with him. I don't know what is and what isn't anymore.
4: Okay.
5: In terms of what we're allowed to say.
4: So the old joke, leave a putt short, hey, you know.
5: Yeah.
4: Okay.
5: I know.
4: Does your husband play too? That's right. You can't do that. No, or maybe it's accurate in this. Maybe it would be accurate. That'd be better.
5: Know. Oh, boy.
4: Yeah,
5: I like that guy.
4: Are you putting like a person with a uterus? No, you can't say. Okay.
1: You play ball like a person with a uterus.
4: It's unreal. Okay.
5: Wow.
4: And the biblical argument he's trying to make there.
1: Yeah.
4: Dude.
5: I know.
4: So weak.
1: It is.
4: All right.
5: He's got to get blown out.
4: Stephen Miller tried to do a little stand-up on Tallarico. Did you like it?
1: I think the individual words are funny. The problem is Stephen Miller is one of the least funny human beings on the planet.
4: Yeah.
1: He's very stiff.
4: Yes, very serious.
1: Yes, very, very serious. Yes. But yeah, he rolled out a comedy roast of James Tallarico.
4: All right. We have time for just a little little preview of what it
9: is. Tallarico goes in for a blood test. When he gets a physical, blood doesn't come out. Instead, soy milk comes out. This man has less testosterone than Jasmine Crockett. It is.
4: Okay, just as a preview, David, I got to tell you, it's working on Robbins. I've known him for over 30 years. I know when he's legitimately laughing.
5: I'm reserving a table at the Funny Bone for that. Yes, I am.
4: Oh, gosh. Okay. A report on we're ready to see gas prices come down. Got to get to that. And the five stories we're watching today coming right up.
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8: 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Triple Team Traffic.
9: Still seeing big delays. I-4 eastbound heading into Volusia County, starting at about 46A up to the bridge. Also busy through downtown, both I-4 eastbound and westbound. More delays westbound, on and off the brakes from the turnpike down to 535, and then from Osceola Parkway through Champions Gate. 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
10: Police say a triple homicide suspect is in custody in Hawaii after a two-day manhunt. Jacob Daniel Baker was arrested on Thursday afternoon. Police said he was found in a small cave near the third victim's property on the Big Island. A Kenyan court is temporarily blocking the U.S. from opening an Ebola quarantine center there. According to U.S. officials, the facility was set to open Friday and be managed by U.S. medical staff, but plans have been halted following a petition filed by a rights group. No one has been injured after a Blue Origin rocket exploded on the launch pad in Florida Thursday night. Authorities say the Blue Origin New Glenn rocket was conducting an engine test at Cape Canaveral when the explosion occurred. There were no deaths or injuries. The rocket was expected to soon launch several broadband satellites.
8: Before you go, make sure you're in the know. 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
11: Because there were, like, death threats against him. Martina McBride is gone. Millie Vanilli might still be playing. I'm not entirely sure on that.
12: Millie's dead, right? Vanilli's what? Well, solo.
11: I think the other guy, but he has the rights to the name, so it's okay. Still. Honestly, when I saw the lineup, I thought it was a joke. I mean, it's actually less embarrassing that these artists are leaving than if they had gone forward with this concert. Because you've got, you know, the Commodores, Morris Day and the Time, Young MC.
13: I saw Morris Day and the Time live in concert.
12: Yeah. I know. I thought about you when I heard that. Yeah.
13: We had a ball.
11: I bet you did.
12: And the Commodores are without Lionel Richie. There's no Lionel Richie.
13: Just yeah.
12: Other five right. guys.
13: Yeah. Oh. I know.
11: Yeah.
13: And we're up on it. Yeah, David's like, can you guys shut up so I can get my five in? This is the Markley Van Camp and Robin show. Okay, so, David, two.
11: Yeah, number two, a federal prosecutor in Illinois denying reports of a criminal investigation into E. Jean Carroll. Carroll is the woman who claimed Trump raped her, and she lied about the lawsuit against Trump being funded by outside sources.
13: And she named her cat Vagina.
11: Yes, and the federal prosecutor says we're not pursuing criminal charges against her. This is fake news. Number one, President Trump, he's reviewing a deal with Iran, which would demine and open up the Strait of Hormuz, lift the U.S. blockade, Iran agreeing to a nuclear weapons restriction, start talking about getting rid of that uranium, et cetera. We'll see what happens.
13: All right. Will gas prices come down? We got to get to that. Dim can't say whether or not men can menstruate?
11: Yeah.
13: Really?
12: Come on, man.
13: Can't wait for that one. And around a What's Your Story, all coming up right here.

0: This is WDBO. Orlando's news, weather, and traffic starts now.
1: I'm Laurel Lee. Our top story, plans for a Washington, D.C. concert series marking the nation's 250th birthday are hitting a snag. NBC's Gabe Gutierrez reports several artists have dropped out of the concert series, citing a heated political environment.
2: Saying they initially thought the events would be more nonpartisan, while plans are moving ahead on another event marking America's 250th, a UFC fight night in June, also celebrating the president's birthday. Construction already underway, transforming the South Lawn of the White House.
1: The Treasury Department confirms it's also working on plans for a $250 bill that would bear President Trump's portrait. Congress would have to act to make that possible. A long-serving Democratic member of the U.S. House of Representatives won't seek re-election this fall.
3: Democratic Florida Congresswoman Frederica Wilson announces she will not seek re-election this November. Known for wearing bedazzled cowgirl-style hats, Wilson has been representing the Miami Gardens area in Miami-Dade County for 8 terms in Congress. Prior to that, she served in Florida's state legislature after a career as a teacher and school principal. Wilson has been an outspoken critic of President Trump and Florida Governor Ron DeSantis. Wilson's retirement comes as the state undergoes partisan redistricting intended to advance Republicans in congressional races. In Miami, Eben Brown, Fox News.
1: Police say a Georgia man accused of driving drunk picked a pretty unusual ride, a stolen ambulance. Fox's Matt Murphy reports.
4: Marietta police say a 38-year-old man recently stole an ambulance from a racetrack gas station parking lot and drove it to Wellstar Kennestone Hospital. Officers say dash cam video shows the suspect drinking a Bud Light while behind the wheel of the emergency vehicle. Police followed the ambulance to the hospital, where investigators say the driver resisted arrest before being taken into custody. He's now facing charges including DUI, vehicle theft, and obstruction. Police have not said why he wanted to go to the hospital. Matt Murphy, Fox News.
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13: Sea breeze thunderstorms erupting again across the listening area through around 9 p.m. tonight. And we'll see a little bit drier weather for Saturday, mainly north of Orlando, scattered afternoon storms, and then more widespread rain returning on Sunday. From Channel 9 Eyewitness News, I'm Certified Chief Meteorologist Tom Terry.
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14: Delays continue through downtown right now, both I-4 eastbound and westbound. More delays westbound from 528 down to just about 535, and then from 192 through Champions Gate. Got a crash I-4 eastbound before Lee Road. That one is on the left shoulder. Also a wreck I-4 westbound before Cayley on the right shoulder. 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From the WDBO Traffic Center, I'm Paul Cross.
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15: That'll probably change, so we'll let you know.
7: Right. Oh, as far as the Strait of Hormuz?
15: The Strait of Hormuz. Any of this?
7: Yes. I mean, like this ceasefire with Iran.
15: The 60-day ceasefire. How do you arrive at that number, by the way? Why not 40 days? Why not 100 days?
7: I think there's probably a good reason.
15: I guess.
7: I mean, if you want to get in the press pool, I would love that if you could ask Rubio a question.
15: Marco.
7: Hey. Because you would have the questions that no one else would ever think of or have the stones to ask. Or it'd be out of left field. Hey, why 60? Why not 40? Why 60?
15: Why not 100?
7: Because you get hung up on the craziest details in any story that no one else does.
15: I just don't know how you arrive at those numbers. It's just weird to me. It's like that 60 days is the magic number.
7: Like
15: I don't know.
7: 2 months?
15: Mm-hmm. Okay.
7: All right.
15: Why not 6 months? Well, I don't know why.
7: Why not 40?
15: Right.
7: Jesus was in the desert 40. Right. What's wrong with Jesus? How about 40 days?
15: And we're hoping 41 turns out to be the biblical 41, and things really happen after that, right?
7: Right, yeah.
15: Yeah. Okay.
7: Yeah.
15: Enough of that. I'd get.
7: How about we flood them with rockets for 40 days, and then the sun will come out?
15: Yeah.
7: How about that?
15: Yeah. Yeah, and I'd get one question before I was escorted out.
7: Yeah. It'd be a lot of fun, though.
15: I'm Scott Robbins, Markley, Van Camp, and Robbins Show. I have a question.
16: Is it true that you're going to step up and perform at the America 250 concert? Add that to the resume.
7: It would be something like, all this controversy with that debate with Trump and Biden. Okay, and Jill says, well, she thought he was having a stroke. Mm-hmm. Okay, my question is, during that debate, when they were talking about golf, can Joe drive it more than 50 yards? Because Trump said he couldn't. Can he? That would be a question that you might ask.
15: I would like to know.
7: That no one else would ever ask or think of. Yeah. It'd be interesting. All right, let's get to the big question of the day. Can men menstruate?
16: Apparently, that's a tough question to answer. Illinois Democrats are pushing a bill that would require construction sites with 10 or more employees to provide separate restroom facilities for, quote, people who menstruate, which is really funny to me because they're also saying that it doesn't matter if you've got something dangling between your legs, you should be able to use the women's restroom.
7: Right.
16: So I don't understand why they're saying this is something that needs to happen, but Republican State Representative Brad Halbrook asked one of the Democrats to clarify, what does people who menstruate mean?
7: Okay.
17: Can you explain to this body, as I remember the debate, was the difference between a woman or a person or individual who menstruates? Can you explain what the difference is?
7: Hello?
17: And I'm on a 3-minute timer, so please.
18: There are individuals who may not identify as women who may menstruate.
17: So it's just simply an individual that doesn't identify can do this. Can men menstruate?
7: Hello?
18: I didn't get the questions.
17: Can men menstruate?
15: What? Oh, boy. What are you doing?
19: Oh, my goodness.
16: Yeah.
19: This is unbelievable.
16: The audio is
17: a yes or no question, please. The time is running out.
18: Can we stick to the relevance of the bill?
17: It is relevant to the bill because your language here is about women or individuals who menstruate. And so I'm trying to understand who individuals are in this situation. This is an added expense to employers, and it's important. So we need to understand who or who will not have to be provided for in this. So the question is quite simple. Can men menstruate?
18: An individual with a uterus can menstruate.
17: So who are people who have uteruses? Do men have uteruses?
18: Let's just stick to the relevance of the bill.
19: That's how insane that party is. It's all in a nutshell right there.
16: Yeah.
19: Can you say nutshell? It's all right there.
15: Depends.
16: It's like...
15: I don't know what we're... What is...
16: Because they don't have a coherent answer because their default position has always been you have to go along with the delusion.
19: Exactly.
16: So that's it. It's like, why are we carving out two separate things? Because there are certainly, you know, I mean, there are women in construction. It's not all that common, but there are women in construction.
19: Mm-hmm.
16: How many women who identify as men are in construction?
19: None that I know of.
16: Yeah.
15: I don't. Maybe the sign holder or the hole looker. I don't know.
19: But, you know, on the argument itself, and I don't know, there might be. But you would think if it is someone that is really wanting to be a man and feels like I'm trapped in this woman's body, that's usually the line, but I'm truly a man, that construction would definitely be a job where there'd be a lot more of those people.
16: Yeah.
19: I mean, that would make sense. But then for a second, I thought they were going to have to define what menstruate is.
16: Yeah, right.
19: Well, it's the normal monthly process where the lining of the uterus sheds, releasing blood and tissue out of the body through the vagina.
15: Thank you, doctor.
19: Well, wait a second. That person doesn't have a vagina. How can they menstruate?
15: Well, they can't. I mean, it's madness. It's madness.
19: It is. It's insanity.
15: It's just madness.
19: But, I mean, they try to act like they're the ones with the dignified position. Can we just stick to the relevance?
16: Yeah.
19: This is relevance because you people are freaking nuts.
16: Yeah, you insisted on having that language in the bill. I just want you to know why, or I want to know why that's important to you.
19: Right. And because we're asking the question, you're going to try to label me as a hater when you're the one that's freaking insane.
16: Yes.
15: Man, you could hear the wheels turning too, couldn't you, when he asked that question?
19: Well, no one wants to step up and answer. Everybody's like, yeah, it was like that one little utterance, not knowing what they were going to do.
18: There
19: was that.
20: Keep it up.
19: And then there's like more silence after that. What was the question?
18: There.
19: You know what that sounds like?
16: Huh.
19: It sounds like somebody passing a joint while holding their smoke in. The old... then. That's what it sounds like to me. I haven't heard that in a long time either.
18: There.
19: Yep, exactly. Okay. I think we got a good review of it all now.
15: Sanity.
19: Yes, it is.
15: Man.
19: You got to have fun with it.
15: You'll go insane
19: yourself. All right, it's that time. We do it a couple of times a day. We go around the table. It may not be the biggest story out there, but it caught your attention. David, today, what's your story?
16: I thought this was quite interesting. So the Ford F-150 Lightning, this is their electric truck. You know, some people love them. I certainly have nothing against Ford. But that has been a disaster, the F-150 Lightning.
19: Remember, this hasn't sold, right?
16: Yeah, people are not buying them. And the people who do buy them, they go out in their garage one morning and find out that an update failed and their entire truck is bricked.
19: They
16: can't drive it. There's something else is that, you know, replacing parts apparently is really difficult. Nikki Gordon Bloomfield is an electric vehicle enthusiast and writer based out of the Portland area. She founded an online publication called Transport Evolved, all about equity and the environment, blah, blah, blah.
19: Mm-hmm.
16: Well, she got into a minor wreck while driving her Ford F-150 Lightning. And as they were looking at the damage, they found a big crack on a part that holds the bumper to the frame. So she takes it to the shop, like, this is going to be probably an easy fix, right? Well, then she laid out what happened between her, the body shop, the dealership, and her insurance.
19: Okay. Is that it?
16: And you have the clip.
19: I don't know that I do.
16: Oh.
19: I'll look. Hold on. I don't think that I do.
16: No, it's like somebody just asked us if we if men could menstruate. All right, here we go. I'll play it here.
19: Thank you.
20: I rang them up and I said, hey, so when is my truck ready to be picked up? And they said, it's been written off. I'm like, what? Wait, what? So I rang up the adjuster. What happened was Beaverton Auto Body and Paint, I think they're called, ordered the part from Ford, which is listed on Ford's parts website as being compatible with a Lightning. The part arrives. They start stripping down the rear of my truck. They start cutting the welds that hold this frame onto the rear of the vehicle. I wish I had the vehicle here to show you, but alas, I do not, because it's still at the shop. And they said, we can't get this part to fit. This part is not compatible. We've talked to Landmark Ford here in Beaverton, and they say there's no repair procedure for replacing that particular part. They say it won't fit, and therefore the only way of fixing your truck is to put a whole new frame on it. And in the state of Oregon, that automatically makes it a total loss. And also it would be $22,000. So again, it would be a total loss.
16: A total loss because of a crack in one part. Because there's no repair procedure.
19: Holy smokes.
16: Mm.
19: Didn't think that one through?
16: This apparently is like the worst thing that Ford has tried to roll out since the Edsel.
19: Or the Pinto. Man.
15: Yeah, well, right now it's a collector's edition if you go buy one.
19: That's
15: market,
19: wild.
15: Don't drive it.
19: Yeah. That's wild.
16: A bunch of people are like, hey, man, just weld the part back on and then get the, what is it, the salvage title. Save yourself some money.
15: Jeez.
19: That's a crazy story, dude.
15: That is crazy.
19: And yes, I did have the clip. I was looking at the wrong file. That's on me. Just call that out.
15: It's Friday. Things get loopy right on Fridays, yeah.
19: Well, this is where, Scott, you can say it on air. You don't have to wait till off air.
15: Well, you're mentally ill.
19: Right.
15: Yeah. But that's well-known fact.
19: Yeah.
15: You're medicated, but you're mentally ill.
19: Right.
15: And, you know, and we want to say that we do our part to help people like him out. We give him jobs.
16: Right. Equal opportunity employer, yes.
15: Right,
16: yes.
15: Prosper in our society.
19: Yeah.
15: There's no reason because of his mental illness.
19: Yes.
15: He should be held back.
19: Yes. The attention deficit issue.
15: Oh,
19: thank you, Scott.
15: Through the roof.
19: All right. What do you got for your story?
15: The NCAA has attempted to curb the free movement of players ever so slightly by closing the spring transfer portal window and creating just one portal period in January. So if you're one of the big three athletes, you've got a month to get this done. So some people are going, well, you know, I wasn't really sure about the portal, but now I want to go in the portal. Well, your time passed. Window closed. Well, not so fast. I ran track in high school. I'm going to do a track. I'm going to get a track scholarship and just play football, too, at the same time.
19: Wow.
15: Yeah, so the track and field transfer portal window just opened this week, and there's already somebody who's taken full advantage of it. That would be a former UCLA quarterback by the name of Carson Gordon. So he's attempting to go elsewhere as a track athlete.
19: Wow.
15: Because that now they're saying, okay, listen, we got to figure this out, right?
19: Oh, yeah.
15: This transfer portal thing, we got to figure it out because this is not working. There's always ways around it. The schemers and scammers are at work right now.
19: Yeah. Well, it's the beginning stages still, really.
15: Yeah, exactly.
19: People are figuring stuff out.
15: Yeah.
19: For my story, I'll make this quick. It's one of those where, especially as a guy, you're like, you're having a bad day. It could be worse. This was a story out of the BBC about Nicholas Gibbs. Said his life will never be the same again after he spilled a cup of hot coffee during a Virgin Atlantic flight that severely burned his penis.
15: Hmm.
19: Like, terribly.
15: Oh, my.
19: Oh, yes.
15: Oh, jeez.
19: Well, they said after the incident, he was given, you know, like a drug, pain reliever, and loose-fitting pajamas, and said there'd be medical support when he landed, but it never materialized. By that time, this is the quote, my penis was badly blistered, and the bandage they had put on had fallen off. No follow-up calls, no correspondence, no nothing. The burn has had a massive effect on his life and mental health. Mm. Quote, it's my manhood and it will never be the same again. He was given a lidless cup of hot coffee.
16: It's been really hot to get through the pants like that.
19: Wow. Yeah. A little lawsuit on that one. Keep an eye on that. Woo!
15: Blister. Oh, man.
19: Yeah, that's something, huh?
15: Ah!
19: Oh, my gosh. An incredible Nimrod in the news you don't want to miss. Straight ahead.

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14: 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Triple Team Traffic.
15: Pretty busy I-4 westbound through Lake Mary and then into downtown. You're going to be on the brakes again after the turnpike down to 535 and from Osceola Parkway through Champions Gate. 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
16: The NBA Western Conference Finals are heading to Game 7. The Spurs blew out the Thunder 118-91 in front of their home crowd. Victor Wembanyama led all scorers with 28 points, as San Antonio never trailed in the entire game. Three people have been killed, including a child, after an apartment building exploded in Dallas. Texas officials say an apartment building in the Oak Cliff neighborhood was leveled Thursday by a natural gas explosion. President Trump's so-called anti-weaponization fund has been temporarily blocked by a federal judge. The $1.8 billion fund was announced by the Justice Department as part of the president's settlement with the IRS. It's meant to pay those who were allegedly victims of being targeted by the DOJ under former President Biden.
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19: show. I love the poorly educated.
20: All right. Nimrod's in the news. We go to Key West. What happens? You get some people from the Midwest go down, get all liquored up, don't know what they're doing, and that happened just the other night. Dante's Key West Pool Bar and Restaurant. Yeah, that's where John Mack of LaGrange, Illinois, said, oh, he had a few Coronas. No, he was pretty well hammered. He saw a police cruiser and decided, hey, don't need an Uber. Let's take this. You're taking the police cruiser? Yeah, you're arrested. Bunch of charges, and that's Nimrod's in the news.
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14: 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Triple Team Traffic.
15: Busy through Lake Mary, I-4 westbound right now. It looks a lot better going through downtown, both I-4 westbound and eastbound. Still seeing lots of brake lights westbound past the turnpike down to 535 and again Osceola Parkway through Champions Gate. From the WDBO Traffic Center, I'm Paul Cross.
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14: This is WDBO, Orlando's news, weather, and traffic starts now.
16: I'm Laurel Lee. Our top story, plans for a Washington, D.C. concert series marking the nation's 250th birthday are hitting a snag. NBC's Gabe Gutierrez reports the star-studded lineup was announced earlier this week.
0: But a wave of artists are dropping out of the event called the Great American State Fair. A group called Freedom 250, backed by the president, announced the lineup on Wednesday. But now multiple artists are saying they won't attend, including Martina McBride, Young MC, Bret Michaels, and the Commodores.
16: McBride announced on social media that she was pulling out of her June 25th performance because she was assured that it would be a nonpartisan event, which she wrote turned out to be misleading. Meanwhile, plans are moving ahead for a UFC Freedom 250 fight on the White House South Lawn, and the Treasury Department confirms it's working on plans for a $250 bill that would bear President Trump's portrait. Congress would have to act to make that possible. An ICE agent has been arrested.
1: Christian Castro, the ICE agent accused of shooting a Venezuelan man during the immigration crackdown in Minnesota and lying about it, is now in custody. The 52-year-old agent arrested Friday morning in Texas more than a week after prosecutors issued his nationwide arrest warrant. The Hennepin County attorney saying he was taken into custody by Texas Rangers and agents with the Department of Homeland Security Office of the Inspector General. Castro faces four counts of second-degree assault with a deadly weapon and one count of falsely reporting a crime for his actions during and after the shooting January 14th. Lillian Wu, Fox News.
16: A group of students from a Houston STEM program got a real-world demonstration of physics Thursday. ABC's Jim Ryan says they learned what goes up doesn't necessarily come down.
22: The Iron Shark roller coaster on the Galveston Island Pleasure Pier lifts riders slowly straight up and plunges them down the other side. Usually. On Thursday, as Casey Escobar was waiting his turn,
23: this time he made like a very like big bang, like he went boom.
22: The eight riders in front of him were stuck flat on their backs, 100 feet up and facing the sky. One by one, firefighters lifted the middle and high school students out of their seats and onto a ladder.
24: The fourth patient is almost harnessed up.
22: It took 4 hours, but the eight kids all made it down safely. Jim Ryan, ABC News.
16: 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Laurel Lee, WDBO News.
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5: Seabreeze thunderstorms erupting again across the listening area through around 9 p.m. tonight. And we'll see a little bit drier weather for Saturday, mainly north of Orlando, scattered afternoon storms, and then more widespread rain returning on Sunday. From

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7: The Markley, Van Camp, and Robbins Show. Jamie Markley, David Van Camp, Scott Robbins. The violent left. Wow. Showing up in Newark, New Jersey.
8: They are. Well, they're out there in front of the ICE facility in Newark. And this lovely individual decided to threaten one of the officers standing outside.
7: Okay. Before we get to that, why are they protesting this time? They're saying
8: what? Well, they got to get the band back together, right? They feel like the energy has been lost. And then they're talking about a couple of people who are doing a hunger strike.
7: Oh, that's right.
8: Yeah.
7: Yeah. The good old hunger strike.
9: I'm going hungry.
7: We want our food.
8: Yeah.
7: The food we prefer. Shut up. Okay, here's the nut.
10: The whole family. The whole family is dead. Come on.
11: Our children, your wife,
10: come on.
11: All dead.
10: My boy.
11: I have your face, mother. You're dead. Dead.
7: So threatening to kill him.
8: And his family.
7: Okay.
12: Okay.
8: Well, acting Attorney General Todd Blanche was asked about that and played the clip for him where it says, "We have your face."
7: Mm-hmm.
8: And he says, "Well, we have your face too." And that is a crime, actually, what he was doing there. So they're gonna track him down.
7: Good. That's what they should do.
12: Why do they have to wear masks?
8: Yeah.
12: That's why.
7: Exactly. Because they should be able to do their jobs.
12: Dopes. Yes.
7: And be able to protect their families. Yeah. Unbelievable.
12: Gosh. A beating should have taken place right there.
7: Mm-hmm. Would love to have seen it.
12: Oh, yeah.
7: And again, what is the food that they're wanting? Do you know that part of the story, David?
8: I'm not really sure what exactly they want, what dietary restrictions they may be on.
7: Okay.
12: Dietary restrictions.
7: Are you saying what? We can't have what? Sugar in something? Or I'm lactose intolerant, or is it an ethnic thing?
8: I think, Mark Wayne Mullen was saying it's like an ethnic thing that they want. I don't know if that's a religious thing or, yeah.
7: No. You get whatever you get. You don't throw a fit. Yeah, who cares?
12: Is this a pork thing?
7: I don't know.
8: Again, I said, I don't know.
7: Play that clip of Pulp Fiction. Bacon tastes good. Yeah, how about that? Unbelievable.
12: Oh,
7: to get
12: boy.
7: That going on. Meanwhile, you know, the Democrats, as far as a political party, it's always Trump's terrible, evil, Nazi, blah, blah, blah, whatever. And you know the Republicans have failed in a number of different ways. Even some Republicans are frustrated with the Republican Party. Meanwhile, Democrats are really frustrated with their party. Mm-hmm. They can't stand them. The polling is terrible. And, oh, what's that one Democrat? It's always out there, Lyon Murphy.
8: Yeah.
7: He's on with Jake Tapper. And Jake's just like, dude, your party.
13: Democrats, as a party, only have a 20% approval rating. What's gone wrong with your party? Why do so many Americans look at your party? And I know it's different reasons. Some Democrats are dissatisfied because they don't think you guys are tough enough. But, I mean, that's a horrible approval rating.
7: It's horrible. And then you get the, but Donald Trump, blah, blah, blah, blah, blah, from there.
12: Same
7: 20%
12: answer
7: approval.
12: Same answer to every question.
7: Oh, yeah.
12: Same answer.
7: What are their ideas? What do they want to do?
12: Mm-hmm.
7: Outside of bring Marxism all over the place.
8: Well, right, that's the
7: problem. Like Bob Donnie.
8: That's the problem that they face, is that the people who have the most amount of energy are honest about what they want. And most Americans don't like that, and Democrats, as a party, understand that. So they're trying to play footsie with the extremists, while also then trying to stand up to Trump or whatever. And even the so-called like normie middle of the road Democrats, we got a taste of 4 years of what they want to do if in power, and the American people.

0: said, you know what? I'll go with the convicted felon.
1: 100%.
0: I mean,
1: yes.
2: And it wasn't because, close.
1: Well, if you look at it, all right, tell me, because this could be totally flawed. Not like I thought out the whole thing. It's just kind of common sense to me. If you look over the last 10 years, what's happened with the Republican Party? Trump came in, said, you know, this is the way we should be running things, and it should be America first and all this. We got to look out for the American worker, and it's got to be, you know, the people, right? And you had your, you know, conservative record people in the Republican Party, sort of the Jeb Bush era of that party, I would call it, and not getting a lot of things done. And if you remember Wall Street in 2016, they didn't care if it was Hillary Clinton or Jeb Bush because things would be run the same.
2: Mm-hmm.
1: But Republican voters were looking for something different, and there was Trump, and he's completely remade the party. And for the holdovers, like, well, John Cornyn in Texas, you're going to be shown the door. Many have. Now, what happens when you hear that, you've got, I guess, mainstream Democrats or, you know, the media elites, and they're saying, oh, this is terrible that this is happening to this good Republican. The MAGA faction has taken it over. Well, on the Democratic side, you have the far left nuts that have taken over that party.
2: Oh, yeah.
1: And I can't see it stopping. There's going to be no place to go for the, quote, moderate Democrat.
3: No,
1: that's going to be extinct.
2: If there is such a thing.
3: The party coddled them too much.
1: But when you play it out, say MAGA against the extreme left, as far as the values go, MAGA aligns a lot more with the American people than the far left does.
3: Yeah.
1: And it all has to be deception with the far left of what they're really trying to do.
2: Well, yeah, I mean, Graham Plattner's not going to tell us he's a Nazi.
1: Well, no. No. Yeah. And I know when Trump is done, whether it's J.D. or Marco, they're going to demonize them. They're going to try to, like they did Trump. I don't know if it's going to work. And no offense, you know, to Trump at all, but I don't think they will play into their hands like Trump does sometimes, you know.
0: James.
1: I'm here to help, not to hurt. You can't help yourself. You know it. It's hilarious. It's funny to me.
0: Yeah.
1: But at the same time, I think we all know what I'm talking about. So that's the way I see the whole thing. And then with Jill Biden coming back out saying, oh, I thought Joe was having a stroke. Never saw anything like it and haven't since. No one's believing that.
3: No.
1: It's just nonstop lies. Even Abby Phillip on CNN.
2: I know. This was amazing.
1: Yeah. Well, and she's a liar, too.
2: Oh, yeah, big
1: but
2: time.
1: Listen to this.
4: Yeah, the conversation should be had about the deceptiveness behind this. Like, that's the conversation that I think ought to be had. The autopsy that the Democrats didn't delve into that, but it should.
5: Yeah.
4: What kind of political system covers that up and makes it okay to lie to people about what everybody knows is true?
1: You're part of it, sweetheart.
3: Yeah, that you're talking about yourself.
1: Exactly. Yeah.
2: That's what I find so interesting about it. They were all doing it.
1: Yes.
2: And now they're shocked.
1: Well, and now I can't believe they would do that. Right. What does that say about that political part?
3: Yeah, Abby Phillip was one of the people talking about cheap fakes.
2: Yeah, all the time.
1: That's right. That's right. That was after that, was it the G7 summit or whatever, and he's wandering off?
3: Yeah. No, he wasn't wandering off aimlessly into the woods. He was wandering off to talk to a paratrooper. Right, but everybody's getting ready for the photo, and Grandpa's wandering off.
1: Exactly.
3: Or the one photo where he just goes and, like, stands behind a tree for some reason.
1: Oh, yeah. You can't say he was off to get more tater salad or something like that.
2: It was a quick game of hide-and-seek. Where's Joe?
3: It's his passion. He loves playing hide-and-seek.
2: Right.
1: Oh, gosh. Maybe the aliens took him for a second.
2: It could have been.
1: A lot of alien talk right now.
3: Mm-hmm.
2: Boy, tons.
1: And I don't know what you think about all of it. I'm like, okay, where's the proof? It's like, here's another story that's come out. They're going to release more things, and then we're going to find out even more. And you had Brett Fetterson, former White House National Security Council Director of Aviation Security, on Fox last night. He was saying, hey, this is what keeps me up at night, because we have never seen anything like this, and we don't have any defense for it. And so the question was, well, like, what kind of tech do these aircraft have, what you're talking about?
5: Yeah, so we've been seeing these, obviously, for decades. You know, the idea that the age of disclosure came was that Dan Farah was able to get us to 34 senior officials to trust him and break our silence about an 80-year cover-up about UAPs and non-human intelligent life. When we're seeing these, we're seeing very bright orbs, very bright objects that are emitting some energy, but they're not showing propulsion. They're instantaneously taking off into different directions. Again, things that physics has inhibited us from being able to do as humans, we're continuing to see that type of technology proliferate. It's interesting to note that several of the astronauts and several of the earlier days where fighter pilots were reporting them during World War II, the same type of descriptions are exactly what we're seeing now in the files and the videos that are being released.
1: And the technology, it seems, of what we're seeing is about on par with World War II, seems to me. Like, looks like Pong.
2: Yeah, I don't know why we can never get a clear picture of anything.
3: Maybe, it's or possible that maybe the UFOs are just naturally out of focus.
1: Maybe that's what it is, yeah.
2: Maybe that's part of the diversionary tactics they dreamed up from years ago. Yeah, who knows? I don't know. I'm kind of with you on this. Give me some hard evidence.
1: Uh-oh.
3: Nope.
2: I'm serious.
1: Not forever.
2: I know.
1: You said, I won't say it because they'll come for me.
2: Well, if they come for me, I got my phone near me and I can get a quick picture.
1: Yeah. Well, the other part where he said, commercial pilots are seeing this every day. We're getting reports every day. Yeah. We haven't seen any video. Like, what are we talking about? So what are they seeing? Right.
5: You know, surprisingly, there has been a large uptick in commercial airline pilots reporting UAPs on a daily basis, is what the FBI and the FAA are telling us. Since the stigma has been broken, mainly because of movies like The Age of Disclosure, pilots both in the military and in the commercial sector are coming forward with what they're seeing, aren't as afraid to actually say, I've seen something that's not a drone, it's not another flight object, it's something we don't understand.
1: Wouldn't you see this a whole lot more? If that's happening all the time?
2: Yeah, you would think.
3: Yeah, well, millions of people fly every single day.
2: Yeah.
1: Yes. You didn't see it out there? It was only you only see it out of the front? I'm trying to understand. I'm not trying to just say, dude, you're a freaking liar, but it doesn't make sense to me.
2: It's like the Twilight Zone episode with William Shatner. It's on the wing of the plane, right?
1: Okay.
2: There it is. He looks out. Nobody else saw it, but he did.
1: Right.
2: Yeah.
1: Okay.
2: Here's a question for you. I'm back to they're everywhere.
1: Okay. Okay. Now they know what you said. They know what you said.
2: It's been recorded.
1: Yes.
2: And their oversized brains.
1: Well, yeah. This could be on a best of show, so it's going to roll out who knows how many times.
2: Mm-hmm. Oh, gosh.
1: You say, I'm with you. I want proof.
2: Yeah. Well, I kind of... I don't know.
1: Here's another question. Mm-hmm. This is getting a lot of play online. When you hear, it's all downhill from here, that mean things getting worse or better?
2: Better.
1: David?
3: Worse.
1: Yeah.
2: Uphill would be worse.
1: Things are all uphill from here.
2: Yeah, that's worse.
1: You don't hear that as much.
2: Downhill, you're skating, man. You're going right straight down the hill, right?
1: 2,000 people weighed in on this. 87% think it means things are getting worse. 13% getting easier.
2: I don't get it.
1: Yeah, like it's just going, it's like we're going down, down, down. Like it's just all downhill.
2: Oh.
1: It's all bad from here.
2: I thought it was better.
1: For the first time, you're one of 13% that saw it as positive. There's hope for Scotty.
3: Scott the optimist. Wow.
1: Yes, I love it.
2: Can't believe I said that now. I'm going to go back on that and say, no, it's wrong.
1: Oh, you got to hear what Spencer Pratt said in that LA race. We got to get to that. And the five stories we're watching coming up.

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18: 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Triple Team Traffic.
4: Our biggest delays right now continue to be I-4 westbound as you make your way past the turnpike down to 535 and then from just about 192 through Champions Gate. 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
19: The Museum of Ice Cream is opening in Orlando. The 18,000-square-foot attraction will be located at Point Orlando on International Drive. It'll feature new food, beverages, and retail experiences. Construction has started, although it's not clear when the interactive museum will open. California suing the DNA company 23andMe for allegedly failing to protect consumer data from a massive cyber attack. California Attorney General Rob Bonta says the company failed to put basic safeguards in place before they were hacked in 2023. Chicago Mayor Brandon Johnson pleased after meeting with the Pope in Vatican City. During yesterday's visit, Johnson invited Pope Leo to conduct Mass in Chicago's Grant Park next year. If the pontiff accepts, he would follow in the footsteps of Pope John Paul II, who delivered Mass in the park in 1979.
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20: Yeah. She tells CBS it was shocking, but somehow it was missed. I don't believe it was missed. I think they knew.
21: You don't get any better health care than that.
20: No, I find that.
21: It's routine. Very hard to believe.
22: Oh, well, when a senile old guy comes in, you're running tests on everything. Well,
21: of course.
20: And they said after a certain age, they don't test. They don't test for the usual marker in the blood for this because it can give you a lot of false positives. But he had had prostate problems in the past, years ago.
21: Yes.
20: So, like, they would definitely be, every doctor that was out comfortable enough to talk about it said, yeah, with that particular patient, with his history, yeah, I would. It doesn't make sense that they wouldn't be looking for this.
21: Not only that, when did we find out he had it?
20: After he left office.
21: Okay. Jill said she thought he had a stroke or was having a stroke during the debate. Yeah. You didn't get a full checkup?
20: Right.
21: Then?
20: Yeah. Number two, a federal prosecutor in Illinois is denying those reports of a criminal investigation into E. Jean Carroll. This is the woman who claimed Trump raped her but couldn't remember what year. And she lied about the lawsuit against Trump being funded by outside sources. There had been reporting that the Justice Department was investigating her for possible criminal charges. The federal prosecutor who was mentioned said, no, we're not doing that. And then number one, President Trump reviewing yet another potential Iran deal.
22: Are they still meeting currently?
21: I looked up in the last 20 minutes or so. They were in the Situation Room earlier going over the whole thing and how they were going to proceed. So as soon as we know more, we'll pass it along. This is the Markley, Van Camp, and Robin show.
22: How many pizzas were delivered?
21: See, the questions you asked that no one would think to ask.
22: Yeah, well, I mean, isn't that what they...
21: Then maybe most people don't care about, but still, it's interesting.
22: No, to me it is.
21: I know.
22: Because you can tell a lot by reading those tea leaves.
21: Really? So if they ordered a lot of pizzas,
22: then be there a while, you know.
21: That means there's no decision made, right?
22: Right.
20: There are people who do track pizza orders and activity of delivery places near the Pentagon.
21: Just how many people are going to stay there working, that sort of thing.
22: Yeah.
21: But not in the Situation Room, really.
20: No.
22: Well, they got to eat.
20: They got a kitchen in the White
21: House. There's a new ad from Spencer Pratt. Have you seen it yet? Oh, my gosh. Hilarious. You got to hear this. And Around to What's Your Story is coming right up.

0: This is WDBO, Orlando's news, weather, and traffic starts now.
1: I'm Laurel Lee. Our top story, plans for a Washington, D.C. concert series marking the nation's 250th birthday are hitting a snag. NBC's Gabe Gutierrez reports several artists have dropped out of the concert series, citing a heated political environment.
2: Saying they initially thought the events would be more nonpartisan, while plans are moving ahead on another event marking America's 250th, a UFC fight night in June, also celebrating the president's birthday. Construction already underway, transforming the South Lawn of the White House.
1: The Treasury Department confirms it's also working on plans for a $250 bill that would bear President Trump's portrait. Congress would have to act to make that possible. A long-serving Democratic member of the U.S. House of Representatives won't seek re-election this fall.
3: Democratic Florida Congresswoman Frederica Wilson announces she will not seek re-election this November. Known for wearing bedazzled cowgirl-style hats, Wilson has been representing the Miami Gardens area in Miami-Dade County for 8 terms in Congress. Prior to that, she served in Florida's state legislature after a career as a teacher and school principal. Wilson has been an outspoken critic of President Trump and Florida Governor Ron DeSantis. Wilson's retirement comes as the state undergoes partisan redistricting intended to advance Republicans in congressional races. In Miami, Evan Brown, Fox News.
1: Police say a Georgia man accused of driving drunk picked a pretty unusual ride, a stolen ambulance. Fox's Matt Murphy reports.
4: Marietta police say a 38-year-old man recently stole an ambulance from a racetrack gas station parking lot and drove it to Wellstar Kennestone Hospital. Officers say dash cam video shows the suspect drinking a Bud Light while behind the wheel of the emergency vehicle. Police followed the ambulance to the hospital, where investigators say the driver resisted arrest before being taken into custody. He's now facing charges including DUI, vehicle theft, and obstruction. Police have not said why he wanted to go to the hospital. Matt Murphy, Fox News.
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11: Seabreeze thunderstorms erupting again across the listening area through around 9 p.m. tonight. And we'll see a little bit drier weather for Saturday, mainly north of Orlando, scattered afternoon storms, and then more widespread rain returning on Sunday. From Channel 9 Eyewitness News, I'm Certified Chief Meteorologist Tom Terry.
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12: Got some delays now on the 417 northbound. We've got a broken down vehicle there blocking the right lane right before 434. Things looking pretty good on I-4 through downtown, both directions, 408 as well. Still seeing brake lights I-4 westbound past the turnpike down to 535. 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
13: Camp, Scott Robbins. Well, it's been fun for a lot of us to watch Spencer Pratt run for mayor of L.A.
14: I'm having a good time.
13: Bringing common sense to the conversation.
14: Yep.
13: And it's interesting. It doesn't seem that there's much argument against him outside of, well, that's a reality TV guy.
14: Oh, I know.
13: Yeah. And he's got no experience. So?
14: So is Trump.
13: Well, that's their point. We're going to do this again?
15: Yeah.
13: It's already failed.
14: Yeah, we're going to do this again. A president that's won twice. Yeah.
13: But when it comes to the actual, you know, topics he's talking about and the issues, there's no argument.
14: Well, no.
13: And the way he's done his whole PR campaign has been pretty brilliant. And the use of AI in some of the videos. There's a new one out. And I'll try to set it up. You've got a young woman. It looks to be early 20s, mid-20s, tops, attractive young female. Her mom is bringing her into the hospital because she's talking about voting for Spencer Pratt. Okay, so you see Cedars-Sinai Medical Center, and here's the ambulance, and they're bringing her in.
16: Oh, God, please.
13: Mom's distraught. They take her into the ER.
16: My daughter. She's sick.
17: Spencer Pratt is the common sense choice for Los Angeles. Just look around. The city is a mess, and our leaders have failed us. Homelessness, crime, drugs, everything is worse under Karen Bass.
13: This
17: is
13: okay, so now you've got the doctor. Mom's got tears coming down her eyes. Doctor looks very, very concerned and says,
18: Bad. She's caught the Pratt. How did this happen?
17: We restrict her media diet. New York Times, MSNBC, NPR, maybe CNN if we're feeling frisky. Something must have slipped through.
18: Does she know anyone, anyone at all, who thinks for themselves?
17: I don't know. I don't think so. What is this?
18: It starts with a mild cough. And then, next thing you know, you hate seeing homeless drug addicts inject near kids. It's very contagious. I'm going to prescribe 4 doses of NPR every hour on the hour, 2 doses of the New York Times, and 5 doses of the LA Times.
17: Why was Karen Bass in Ghana while the city was burning?
18: 6 doses. 6 doses of the LA Times. We'll have to hold her in quarantine with the others for a few days. It's protocol.
13: Yep, now bringing her in, and there's all these other people. Now the doctor's starting to cough. Very funny, man.
15: Oh, no.
13: Yes.
14: Well, his campaign has rolled out some great stuff.
13: No doubt.
14: Oh, I mean, buzzworthy.
15: Definitely. Yeah. My favorite thing is the power washing ads. Where they have the stencil that says, imagine if the sidewalk was this clean, vote Pratt. It's just a stencil that they draw. They slap it down, or they slap it down on a dirty sidewalk, and then they power wash the words into it.
13: Yes.
15: That's hilarious. I mean, he's not going to win, but it is fun to watch it.
13: Oh, yeah. Well, and then he will make people part of the campaign, people he's talked to in different ads.
19: For somebody who's been on this corner for this long, how bad is it right now?
20: Probably the worst it's been in recent years. This needle giveaway program that is in the park has got to stop. These kids need a place to play. They need a place to grow up. They don't have them. With all of this, it was taken away from them. We used to have boats in the lake where you could go out on a Sunday and spend time with your family and your loved ones and enjoy the park, enjoy the fresh air, enjoy the outdoors. We no longer have that. I like your passion, and I think it's something the city of L.A. needs.
13: Yeah. All these parks, it's taken over.
15: Yeah.
13: It's crazy.
14: Wow.
13: But Jimmy Kimmel, he thinks
21: the mayor of L.A. is in charge of a $14 billion annual budget. Spencer Pratt is not the person who should be in charge of it.
13: Really? So you should have this other person that watches the money go to the homeless problem only to bring tons more in when she said 2026 it's going to be gone.
15: Right.
13: It doesn't make any sense. So, yeah, having fun watching that.
15: Yeah, we need to stay with the people who failed because we're comfortable with them.
13: Yeah. Well, and he's done with Karen Bass and Gavin Newsom, who endorsed her, of course. I don't think he was surprised by her. This is what he said.
2: It's not shocking because they're alleged criminal partners. Not only did they work together in their negligence in burning down 7,000 houses and 12 people alive, but they're both complicit in laundering, what, $24 billion to actually increase homelessness. There has not been a reduction in one homeless person. Actually, there's been an increase of naked drug addict zombies in front of every kid's playground, every kid's school, every coffee shop. So that is, of course, because they're, you know, they both should be in jail together.
13: Yeah. He's just saying it. Well, I know that it's a long shot, and I know what Polly Market was saying. But as time goes on, it does seem like he's gaining more traction just from people that look at it like, okay, this guy's just telling the truth. This is the issue with the city. All the different issues. What's effective?
15: Yeah.
13: I mean, if you can just get out of your political lane and just say, what makes sense to, you know, cure this problem? It's not more needles and it's not bringing more homeless in.
15: No.
13: So, yeah, it'll be interesting to see where it all goes. Now, all of a sudden, I think there's like this outside chance.
14: I hope you're right.
13: You know, you do look at the whole Trump thing and the percentage chances early on and the way it grew, you never know. Just put it that way. All right, it's that time. We do it a couple of times a day. Go around the table. May not be the biggest story out there, but it caught your attention. David, what's your story here?
15: Well, it's the end of an era. Bedecheck Middle School in Austin, Texas, has closed its doors for the final time. It's been open since 1972, but Austin Independent School District faces a $181 million budget deficit. And the only reason I'm bringing this in is because this school was featured in the film Dazed and Confused.
13: Oh, wow.
15: Yeah, that was like the hallway scenes and inside the school and all that. It was this school, and so now it is being shut down because liberals hate fun. You could close any number of schools, but you had to close that one.
13: Man. When's the last time you watched that movie?
15: It's been a long time since I've watched that movie.
14: How about you?
13: I want to say maybe 5 or 6 years ago. And then if you have teenagers at the time, like when I first saw it, I'm like, oh my gosh, this is hilarious. This is like partially my older sister and older brother's friends from that era. It's like I could name the different characters. When you have teenage kids, it's a little bit different. You're looking at everything through a different lens.
15: Yeah.
13: It's like watching Fast Times at Ridgemont High years later. Like, well, what I thought was great. Whoa. Hey, hey.
15: Yeah.
13: A little different now.
15: Yeah.
13: But there are different scenes I'll still watch because the dialogue is hilarious.
14: Yep.
13: All right, Scotty, what do you got for your story?
14: A lot of cheering has been going on because of the ratings in the NBA Finals. But before that, there's a little bit of a problem here. And the ratings discourse this postseason is pretty misleading. To the claim that the Thunder Spurs was the most watched Western Conference Finals in 25 years, it's the Conference Finals series on NBC. See, they moved it. And for the last 25 years, it's been on cable.
13: Yeah, cable or ABC, right?
14: Yes, but it hasn't had that wide audience it had before.
13: Right.
14: And they're saying that's a little misleading to say this. All of a sudden, the NBA is back, right?
13: I got it.
14: So they're saying that. Put simply, the numbers that NBC and NBA are promoting do not prove that the league is officially back. Now, consider the NBA's claim that the first round was the highest rated opening round in 33 years. Beyond the Nielsen changes and the kind of the move back on what they've been doing, this is also the first time in a long time that you can't, local markets were X'd out. The local markets that carry the games all season long couldn't do it anymore, right?
13: Okay.
14: And now you've got New York, Los Angeles, this is some of the big markets that have to go to NBC to watch it.
13: Okay.
14: So therefore, boom, elevated those numbers again. So
13: because early on, I had saw that numbers were down.
14: Yeah, well, they may have been down. We're talking like the last round here.
13: Okay.
14: What's been going on in the last round? I don't know about the precursor rounds. But you know, I'm watching the game last night, and I say this as I'm a basketball fan. Mm-hmm. I don't watch a lot of the NBA mm-hmm. just because my favorite NBA team is not even on anything that mm-hmm. I can get, even on cable right now.
3: Yeah.
14: Right? So I don't watch a lot of games. That being said, last night I'm watching this game and I'm thinking to myself how much the game's changed, because I would say one out of every three times down the floor, it was a three that went up.
3: Oh, yeah.
14: If not more. Everybody's shooting threes. Everybody.
3: Analytics.
14: It's insane.
3: Yes.
14: How much the game has changed, and that's where the game is now.
3: Yeah.
14: It's just popping threes from everywhere, and that gets a little boring sometimes.
3: Yes. You know, people have been griping about that for a few years.
14: Yeah, it just kind of upsets me a little bit that so much of the game has been taken over by guys shooting threes.
3: Yeah. I got a text from a buddy of mine last night. It said, Spurs OKC has me watching the NBA.
14: Me too.
3: Basketball fan.
14: Yeah.
3: That, like, say 10 years ago when I watched a lot of NBA,
14: yeah,
3: like,
14: you did.
3: I just can't get into it.
14: Yeah. Why?
3: At the time, for him, it was a lot of threes, and it was just not the way it was.
14: I did notice that last night, almost to a fault. I don't know if I've noticed it before and kind of shrugged it off, but last night, I'm like, my God, is anybody going to take a 10-foot jumper from anywhere? You know?
3: Yeah.
14: I'm cranking them out from the whole game.
3: Yeah.
14: Whoever scored the most threes wins.
3: For my story, I had no idea that this was the voice of Smokey the Bear. Have you heard this story?
14: No.
3: From back in the day.
14: Yeah.
3: Sam Elliott. I didn't know that.
14: Sam Elliott was Smokey the Bear? Mm-hmm.
3: This came up in an interview.
14: Only you can prevent forest fires. Well, now I think about it, yeah.
3: Yeah, this was it.
4: Do people know you were Smokey the Bear?
22: Well, apparently you do. Only you can prevent wildfires. You know what's interesting is I've been doing that voice for a long time, not the commercials that they're doing now. Now he's very talkative. He's like everybody today. He's got something to say.
3: He's saying that. The most disappointing thing was that dude doing the ad for Kamala Harris.
15: Oh, yeah.
3: It's like Sam Elliott.
14: I know.
3: Really?
14: Yeah.
3: Because of an actor you enjoy. It just kind of killed it a little bit. Mm-hmm. I thought he was good in Landman. It was all right. Yeah. The role he's playing there.
14: Yeah.
15: I know, for a moment.
3: Billy Bob Thornton's dad.
15: After I saw that endorsement of Kamala Harris, I almost became pro forest fire.
3: Yeah. It's like sometimes it's like with anybody, you know what I mean? It's like, okay, can you just concentrate on the stuff that you have in common? And the stuff you don't. But it's still mind-blowing to me.
14: See, I loved him as Virgil Earp.
3: Yes.
14: And I loved him in The Dude.
3: Right. Well, dude.
14: The Dude Abides.
3: I got a little bit of a clip. Remember when he was talking about that movie Power of the Dog?
15: Oh, yeah.
14: Yeah.
3: Cumberbatch in it. He's like, this was a bunch of nonsense in it. Something about
23: that movie?
22: Yeah, you want to talk about that piece of
23: Oh, no. You didn't like that one?
22: No.
23: Okay, why?
22: I'll tell you why.
23: Okay.
22: I read I didn't like it anyway.
23: Yeah.
22: I looked at it when I was down there in Texas in 1883.
23: Yeah.
22: And what really brought it home to me the other day, where I said, do you want to talk about
23: it? Yeah, yeah.
22: There was a full-page ad out in the L.A. Times, and there was a review. Not a review, but a
23: blurb.
22: A clip, yeah.
23: Yeah.
22: And it talked about the evisceration of the American myth. And I thought, what the f***? What the f***?
23: What does that
22: mean? This is the guy that's done Westerns forever.
23: For his whole life.
22: The evisceration of the American West. I mean, they made it look like, what are all those dancers, those guys in New York that wear bow ties and not much else?
23: Uh-huh.
22: Remember them from back in the day?
23: Oh, the Chippendales?
22: Yeah.
23: Yeah.
22: That's what all these cowboys in that movie looked like.
23: Uh-huh.
22: They're all running around in chaps and no shirts. There's all these allusions to homosexuality throughout the movie.
23: Yeah.
3: I just remember him. It's like, how in the world can this guy say, yeah, I'm for Kamala Harris? It just doesn't compute in my head at all. So just try to forget it.
14: Trump hatred.
3: I guess.
14: Yeah.
3: This man, have you ever heard of a drunk driver claiming he had the blood of Christ in him?
13: Oh, we got Nimrods in the news coming up and a news update. We'll set you up with the Friday 5 coming up.

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10: Got a broken down vehicle, 417 northbound, right before 434. It has a right lane blocked. Also a crash turnpike northbound at OBT, 3 left lanes closed. And a crash on Kirkman Road at Sterling Crest. 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
11: A24's Backrooms is off to a scary good start at the box office. The horror film, based off the YouTube series of the same name, made $10.4 million from Thursday previews last night. It's now expected to make more than its original first weekend projection of $40 to $50 million. Fatburger is opening a new restaurant in Rockledge. A grand opening celebration will be held on May 30th. The restaurant is hiring over 50 employees. While it's the fourth location in Florida, it's the first in-line non-drive-through one. Anthropic is currently the world's most valuable artificial intelligence startup. The company reached a $965 billion valuation Thursday after announcing that it raised $65 billion from private investors. The announcement puts Anthropic ahead of OpenAI, which reached an $852 billion valuation back in March.
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16: New Zealand's where we're going. Dunedin. It's where a man was swerving all over the road. Cops pull him over. Oh, that guy's hammered. He said, you got to understand, I've consumed the blood of Christ.
10: Oh, gosh.
16: You can't arrest me. Talking three times the legal limit.
10: Mm.
16: Three times. He said, no, I consumed it at Mass. You can't punish me for that. It's the blood of Christ.
21: So he drank a lot of wine.
16: That's a lot of communion, man.
21: Yeah, it is.
16: Three times the legal limit?
21: Yeah. Like, little cups, too.
16: You're arrested.
21: Yeah.
16: Sorry about that.
21: Mm-hmm.
16: All right, we got to set you up with the Friday Five. What is the day today?
21: Today is Heat Awareness Day. Get ready for hot weather with summer on the way.
16: Oh, so we're talking about songs with either hot or heat in the title.
21: Oh, hot or heat. Okay.
16: Oh, it's a great list, too. You want to get in early? Here's the number. 1-888-485-MVCR. Hot or heat in the title for the Friday Five. Next.
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9: 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Triple Team Traffic.
10: Got a broken down vehicle 417 northbound right before 434. It has a right lane blocked. Also a crash turnpike northbound at OBT. Three left lanes closed. And a crash on Kirkman Road at Sterling Crest. 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
3: This is WDBO, Orlando's news, weather, and traffic starts now.
19: I'm Laurel Lee. Our top story, plans for a Washington, D.C. concert series marking the nation's 250th birthday are hitting a snag. NBC's Gabe Gutierrez reports the star-studded lineup was announced earlier this week.
24: But a wave of artists are dropping out of the event called the Great American State Fair. A group called Freedom 250, backed by the president, announced the lineup on Wednesday. But now multiple artists are saying they won't attend, including Martina McBride, Young MC, Bret Michaels, and the Commodores.
19: McBride announced on social media that she was pulling out of her June 25th performance because she was assured that it would be a nonpartisan event, which she wrote turned out to be misleading. Meanwhile, plans are moving ahead for a UFC Freedom 250 fight on the White House South Lawn, and the Treasury Department confirms it's working on plans for a $250 bill that would bear President Trump's portrait. Congress would have to act to make that possible. An ICE agent has been arrested.
25: Christian Castro, the ICE agent accused of shooting a Venezuelan man during the immigration crackdown in Minnesota and lying about it, is now in custody. The 52-year-old agent arrested Friday morning in Texas more than a week after prosecutors issued his nationwide arrest warrant. The Hennepin County attorney saying he was taken into custody by Texas Rangers and agents with the Department of Homeland Security Office of the Inspector General. Castro faces four counts of second-degree assault with a deadly weapon and one count of falsely reporting a crime for his actions during and after the shooting January 14th. Lillian Wu, Fox News.
19: A group of students from a Houston STEM program got a real-world demonstration of physics Thursday. ABC's Jim Ryan says they learned what goes up doesn't necessarily come down.
26: The Iron Shark roller coaster on the Galveston Island Pleasure Pier lifts riders slowly straight up and plunges them down the other side. Usually. On Thursday, as Casey Escobar was waiting his turn,
27: this time he made like a very like big bang, like he went boom.
26: The eight riders in front of him were stuck flat on their backs, 100 feet up and facing the sky. One by one, firefighters lifted the middle and high school students out of their seats and onto a ladder.
28: The fourth patient is almost harnessed up.
26: It took 4 hours, but the eight kids all made it down safely. Jim Ryan, ABC News.
19: WDBO Pays Your Bills is back. 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Laurel Lee, WDBO News.
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16: Sea breeze thunderstorms erupting again across the listening area through around 9 p.m.

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1: I'm Laurel Lee. Our top story, plans for a Washington, D.C. concert series marking the nation's 250th birthday are hitting a snag. NBC's Gabe Gutierrez reports plans are well underway for the events there.
2: This all comes amid some Republicans' push to mark America's milestone in another way, a proposed $250 commemorative banknote. The Washington Post publishing a mock-up with President Trump's portrait.
1: Several artists initially announced for the Great American State Fair have dropped out of the concert series, with some citing a heated political environment. Meanwhile, plans are moving ahead for a UFC Freedom 250 fight on the White House South Lawn. Progressives on Capitol Hill have proposed the idea of imposing a tax on tech companies for AI. Fox's Darren Botello has more from Capitol Hill.
3: Elizabeth Warren has this idea for an excise tax on big tech's data centers. This is based on massive amounts of energy they consume. So here's her justification.
4: Taxing AI raises the money we need to deliver universal health care. So if millions of workers get fired because of AI, those workers don't go bankrupt just from a visit to the doctor.
3: Here's a hard reality check. Universal health care alone could cost up to $4 trillion a year. Free college, that's another $75 billion plus. Tax experts also warn that penalizing the sector will crush American innovation just as we compete with China for global dominance.
1: New data from wastewater scan shows neurovirus concentrations are now high nationwide. Neurovirus, often called the winter vomiting disease, is spreading rapidly across the U.S., with the sharpest increases seen in the Midwest and Northeast. Levels have climbed 45% since November, and experts say a new virus variant is likely fueling the surge. Well, if you're the type to want to escape the chaos by taking the long way home, you're not alone. Natalie Rodriguez fills us in.
5: A new survey reveals that over half of us love the feeling of independence that driving brings, and over 30% take the scenic route just for some extra time behind the wheel. For more than a third of drivers, it's the best part of the day to recharge. The research was commissioned by Fiat, which has teamed up with a cognitive scientist to create a smiles per hour metric. So turn up the radio, hit the gas, and happy driving. Natalie Rodriguez, Miami.
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12: Sea breeze thunderstorms erupting again across the listening area through around 9 p.m. tonight. And we'll see a little bit drier weather for Saturday, mainly north of Orlando, scattered afternoon storms, and then more widespread rain returning on Sunday. From Channel 9 Eyewitness News, I'm Certified Chief Meteorologist Tom Terry.
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13: Still dealing with the crash in Orange County on Kirkman Road, southbound at Sterling Crest. It's got your left lane blocked. Also in Orange County, a crash on the 528 westbound. Your entrance ramp from John Young Parkway has its right lane blocked. We're also still dealing with the crash on the turnpike northbound at Orange Blossom Trail, blocking three left lanes. Only your two rightmost lanes are open right now. Very heavy delays on the approach as soon as you pass the 417. And in Osceola County, a fender bender on US 192 at Avalon Road. From the WDBO Traffic Center, I'm Kira Wright.
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14: The Treasury Secretary, Scott Bessent, I have really come to like this guy. He's no holds barred. He's doing a press conference. You know that Caroline Leavitt is out on maternity leave. And they've sent out Marco Rubio, I thought, crushed it. And then they sent out the vice president. And then they sent out Scott Bessent. Scott Bessent, man, yesterday, he takes on Gavin Newsom. And I just loved it. Just called him stupid. Listen.
16: Thanks, sir. Governor Gavin Newsom has floated this idea of a 100% state tax on Californians who receive money from President Trump's anti-weaponization fund. Your response to the governor's call for 100% tax?
17: There's no cure for stupid.
14: There's no cure for stupid. Poor Gavin. He's losing now. He's actually losing to Harris and Pete Buttigieg. And you know who's rising fast is AOC. Now here's Bessent cracking a joke at the press briefing as well.
17: I will mention that 3 weeks ago, I got an honorary degree from the University of South Carolina. So if you really want to get a question, you can call me Dr. Bessent.
18: Mr. Secretary, I have two questions for you. But just to follow what you said about the...
17: Well, you can call me doctor, so I only get one. You must own this. Gray hair. No, gray hair. No, you don't have gray hair. maybe you do.
18: You wrote resilience on your cabinet note meetings. Mm-hmm. Several times the photographer zoomed into it. Are you trying to keep the president calm? Are you trying to keep yourself calm? Why did you write all those notes?
17: So people could look over my shoulder, photograph them, and think they got a scoop.
14: This guy's got a wicked sense of humor. And he, you know, when you first meet him, you think, he's probably like one of these nerdy economic guys. No, he's funny, wickedly funny. I've spent time with him. Last night, Linda, I'm not sure if you were watching Hannity, the TV show, but we sent the Federalist Brianna Lineman to AOC's district. Did you see that?
19: It was great. I thought amazing. It was a great segment, and I could not believe the answers.
14: Okay. Well, we did a man on the street. It was really well done. Let me play it here for you.
20: Did you vote for AOC?
21: The bartender, no. I voted for the stewardess that works at American Airlines. No, I didn't vote for her.
20: So you live in this district. Have you ever seen AOC walking down the streets here?
22: No.
20: Would you like to see her here?
22: Yeah.
2: We'd like to see her so she can tell us, you can tell her some of the problems we have in the area.
4: You ever seen her actually roaming around?
21: No, not at all. Never saw her. She's mostly up in Jackson Heights or in the Bronx because she goes to the bigger communities that will surround her and give her the reflection that she wants on all her answers, but she never answers a question.
4: Did you vote for AOC?
22: Yes.
4: What is one thing that AOC has done that you like?
22: I don't know that I could, I don't pay attention to those particular details, but I don't know that I can think of something. I'm sorry.
4: Did you vote for AOC?
23: Yes.
4: All right, what is one thing that she's done that you really like?
23: I don't remember anymore.
4: What has she done for your district?
22: I think she, for instance, she helped bring 30,000 books to school kids within the district.
4: Has she done anything during her time in Congress that has made your life better?
22: No.
14: Nobody ever sees her. It's just typical. Is there anything I need to get on you about? I don't think
19: so. No, I'm perfect. I'm doing everything great this week. I'm having a banger of a week, I'll tell you what.
14: All right. I don't see much backsliding today. So we'll stay off the hate list. Patricia, South Carolina, next on the Sean Hannity Show. What's up, Patricia? How are you?
24: I'm fine, thank you. I hope you're well. I was listening to you talking to Mark Levin yesterday about Rush, and it just reminded me of how much he's missed. And my husband treated me on a trip to Cape Girardeau on our way of traveling out west, and it was just wonderful. They have a huge mural with different things about Cape Girardeau, and Rush is prominently displayed there. It was a great trip, and he is missed.
14: He is missed. Nobody can replace him. Babe Ruth, we all owe him a debt of gratitude. You know, I love Patricia. You know, people for years... You're not Rush Limbaugh. I'm like, you're right. I'm not. I mean, I'm not going to argue. I agree. He's Babe Ruth. What do you want me to say? I'm lucky enough to play in the lineup with Babe Ruth. That's how I look at it. Right?
24: There you go. Yes.
14: Well, we do miss him. It's been 5 years. I hope Catherine is coming on the program. You know what? I'd love to get an update how she's doing. I know she's friends with Laura and Eric Trump, and they're very good friends, and they stay in touch a lot. And but I hope that happens. Thank you, Patricia. I hope you have a great weekend. 800-941-SEAN. If you want to be a part of the program, let's say hi to John in my free state of Florida. John, hi. How are you? Glad you called.
25: Hello, fellow neighbor Sean.
14: What's going on, Big John? Glad you called, sir. I don't know if you saw DeSantis on TV last night. He was awesome. He's now looking to cut property taxes in the free state of Florida.
25: Absolutely. And we operate on a budget that is much less than New York City. It's amazing, isn't it?
14: Isn't that New York City? 9 million people. Florida, 23 million people. New York City's proposed budget is more than the entire free state of Florida. Florida has real policing. I mean, the best police, the law enforcement in the business. They have the best infrastructure and, I mean, the best weather. And one city of 9 million people needs more money because of all of their social welfare programs and the worst infrastructure and no policing. It's insane.
25: Absolutely. And you feel safe walking around as a general rule, which is really nice.
14: Of course. You know? As a general rule, I mean, there's bad people everywhere. And you know what they do? They arrest them. They arrested 250 illegals, I think, last night or the night before in our free state.
25: Mm-hmm. Yes, sir. Yes, sir. As a general rule, you feel safe. And they arrest people, and then they get put in jail, and it's safe. The legal system still works. Absolutely.
14: It absolutely does. Very, very different environment. John, thank you. You have a great free state of Florida weekend, my friend. Tom in Tennessee. I like Tennessee, too. A lot of Americans moving to Tennessee, the Carolinas, Texas. I think number one state is my free state of Florida. What's going on? How are you, Tom?
26: I'm doing great, Sean. How are you, man? And yeah, I love the income tax free state of Tennessee. It's definitely a blessing. So, Florida, I guess, is the same. But either way,
14: I happen to love Nashville. I got to know Nashville when I worked in Athens, Alabama. It was Huntsville, Alabama. And I was right next to 65, and I drive the 90 minutes up to Nashville, and I got to once be a guest MC at Opryland. How cool is that?
26: That's awesome. And Huntsville, Athens area, 30 minutes from where I'm from, 20 minutes off of 65. The Democrat Party continues to just lie about everything. And I heard you speaking to a guest earlier about how do you come to terms with that? How do you meet in the middle? And Sean, honestly, I think as conservative Christian Americans, there's no way to meet in the middle with a party that stands for everything that, well, quite frankly, our Lord and Savior Jesus Christ stands against. You know, lying and, you know, the abortion issue, the transgender issue.
14: Yeah, why didn't the Pope, who was meeting with Brendan Johnson, David Axelrod, J.B. Pritzker, I wonder if he ever brought up their position on abortion, considering the church's position on abortion. He certainly didn't do it publicly the way he attacked Donald Trump by saying God never approves of any conflict, which, by the way, is not exactly my interpretation of the Old Testament. And if you could believe the God of the New Testament is the same as the Old Testament, and I do, then God did put his seal of approval many times on conflict.
26: Absolutely. And it's our job as good men to stand up against evil, because all it takes for evil to prosper is for good men to do nothing. That's why I love your show. Glad you're out there doing what you do every day. And, you know, I just wish that most people would take the facts for what they see, instead of just trying to listen to some post 30-second clip narrative where I think most of the left gets their information, because that's about as long as a conversation as you can have with any of them about it, because all they've got is a few talking points and a few complaints and what about this and what about that, when really we can all just sit there and look at provable facts, like Mark was saying earlier about the science of socialism. It's science, it's socialism, it's called political science, but yet they still deny reality every single day. So glad you're out there pounding the truth home for them. But
14: well, thank you for letting me do it. I appreciate it. I love our friends in Tennessee. You guys are awesome. And I miss Cracker Barrel. There's no Cracker Barrel where I live. I wish there was.
26: You got the Waffle House.
14: I have to go far for that, too. And there's no In-N-Out Burger. I mean, those are three improvements I'd make to Florida. And they're moving to your state of Tennessee. They're moving to Franklin. Tom, appreciate you, man. You have a great weekend. Thanks for checking in. Carl in New York. What's up, Carl? How are you, sir?
1: Oh, hi, Sean. How are you? Thanks for having me.
14: What's going on?
1: Not very much. Years ago, I was on your program on Black Conservatives. I'm an immigrant from Jamaica. And
14: yes, sir.
1: The reason I'm calling you, Sean, for America 250... I think there's something missing. Years ago, I, as an immigrant, I tried to figure out the why in America. Why is everybody coming to America? What makes America exceptional? And I got an answer from Glenn Beck's excellent book, The Original Argument, The Federalist Case for the Constitution Adapted for the 21st Century. And what I think is missing for America 250, my wish, Sean, I wish that maybe you, Mark Levin, and other prominent conservatives would again highlight the Federalist Papers, because it's ultimately the user manual for the Constitution. Without it, we probably wouldn't have had the Constitution.
14: Let me give you a suggestion, because I had the great one on my podcast, and we just dropped it a day and a half ago. Why don't you watch it? Because we talk a lot, because Mark writes about this a lot in his books, Liberty and Tyranny, you know, Ameritopia, you know, Why Democrats Hate America, all these great books he's written, all number one bestsellers. And he talks a lot about it. And I'll also add one other thing you can look to. We've partnered with Americans for Prosperity, and they have a website, AFP Hannity, or is it, what is it, AFP.com/Hannity or AFPHannity.com. And they're going to send you all these materials, and they're asking everybody to go back to our founding documents and read them on the 4th of July. You know, so I love what you're suggesting. I think people should read it. It's a great foundation, and you'll learn a lot. It's been a long time since I've looked at them. It's time for me to go back and revisit it.
1: But you know what, Sean? As you know, if someone has a devout love for America, we'll read these things. They're not easy to read because our founders put a lot of thought into the design of America. most people nowadays, they're forming their opinions on little snippets. The left and the regressives, I don't call them progressives, they're slowly trying to manipulate the founding principles of America, what we mean. And I'm hoping that every now and then, so for example, they always target the Electoral College. And it would just be good, I think it'd be excellent if there was like a film or a documentary on the Federalist Papers, and we, to explain why a lot of those arguments are still valid today for today's problems.
14: Well, I appreciate your insight. If you get a chance, my strong suggestion is watch the Levin podcast. I think you'll get a lot out of it. It's not just our founders and our framers, you know, the Declaration of Independence, our Constitution, but also the great philosophers that they studied in detail to create, you know, as Ben Franklin famously was asked at the Constitutional Convention, what's the result? He said, it's a republic if you can keep it. We're now at the if you can keep it part. So hang in there, my friend. I appreciate you. I think that's great advice. 800-941-SEAN if you want to be a part of the program. 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
6: A24's Backrooms is off to a scary good start at the box office. The horror film, based off the YouTube series of the same name, made $10.4 million from Thursday previews last night. It's now expected to make more than its original first weekend projection of $40 to $50 million. Fatburger is opening a new restaurant in Rockledge. A grand opening celebration will be held on May 30th. The restaurant is hiring over 50 employees. While it's the fourth location in Florida, it's the first in-line non-drive-through one. Anthropic is currently the world's most valuable artificial intelligence startup. The company reached a $965 billion valuation Thursday after announcing that it raised $65 billion from private investors. The announcement puts Anthropic ahead of OpenAI, which reached an $852 billion valuation back in March.
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That's going to wrap things up for today. Hannity tonight, 9 Eastern, on the Fox News Channel. We'll check in with Brianna Lyman. She hits the streets for us again tonight. Dave Asman, the great one, Mark Levin, Jimmy Failla, Charles Payne on the economy. We've got it all. News you'll never get from the legacy media mob. 9 Eastern tonight on Hannity. We'll see you then, back here Monday. Have a great weekend, and thank you for making this show possible.

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5: 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Orlando's news, weather, and traffic starts now.
6: I'm Laurel Lee. Our top story, plans for a Washington, D.C. concert series marking the nation's 250th birthday are hitting a snag. Several artists initially announced for the celebration have dropped out of the concert series, with some citing a heated political environment. Meanwhile, the Treasury Department confirms it's working on plans for a $250 bill that would bear President Trump's portrait. Treasury Secretary Scott Bessent says he hopes its Congress will pass the legislation to allow a living person, President Trump, to appear on that bill.
7: I don't think that there's anything untoward about having the President of the United States, the person who was President of the United States, on the 250th anniversary bill.
6: Meanwhile, plans are moving ahead for a UFC Freedom 250 fight on the White House South Lawn. Rage Against the Machine guitarist Tom Morello's Power to the People Festival will take place ahead of the midterm elections, Michael Kastner reports.
8: It'll take place at Meriwether Post Pavilion in Columbia, Maryland. The October 3rd event, dedicated to peace, justice, and community action, will feature Bruce Springsteen, Foo Fighters, Joan Baez, the Dave Matthews Band, and more. There'll also be a Freedom Village highlighting opportunities for civic engagement, grassroots organizing, education, mutual aid, and social impact initiatives. I'm Michael Kastner.
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